0: If the Knockers wrong,
1: they can say what they want. I don't really care. To be honest, I think the Knights have never been anything but an underdog. I think everyone writes us off every year, every game pretty much. So, yeah, nothing new to us.
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3: Good morning, I'm Matthew Layton. Social media giants are facing tougher rules with the Albanese government unveiling its digital duty of care laws today. Users could switch off content algorithms, while platforms breaching the rules could be fined more than $100 million. One Nation is brushing off calls to model its plan, allowing workers to access part of their super early. MP Barnaby Joyce telling the ABC people should not need economists to approve access to their own money.
4: Who are the people that have to give the imprimatur for you getting your own money?
3: Labor says the policy could damage retirement balances and put pressure on inflation. The trial of three men accused of killing Australian brothers Jake and Callum Robinson is underway. The pair were on a surfing trip in Mexico in 2024 when they were shot dead at a remote campsite in what police believe was a robbery gone wrong. And five Sydney Swans players will have to cover their own legal bills under strict AFL salary cap rules as an alleged sexual assault investigation continues.
5: It's game on at Hyundai, where you can score great offers on a range of new and demonstrator models.
3: The Panthers are heading into the finals hungry for more after locking up another minor premiership. Penrith star Scott Sorensen says they're proud of the achievement, but the job is far from done ahead of Sunday's clash with the Roosters.
6: First and foremost, like, we're very happy and very grateful to be in this position again. Obviously, like you just touched on, we had some success over the last few years, and I'm just very lucky we've got a group that's still just as hungry, just as motivated.
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8: Showers clearing for a fine day. Fairly cool though, 19 degrees the top. Partly cloudy and 21 tomorrow. Mostly fine on Thursday. 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
12: 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That'll be it. When they play, give me a call. Simple as that. 133353. I'll get you on the standby list. $10,000 as we celebrate footy finals finally getting underway this Friday night here on Triple M. And listener, Newcastle Knights taking on the Rabbitohs. You'll hear it all. To celebrate, some footy rev-up songs. Thunderstruck after playing to win. LRB at 107.7 Triple M.

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0: Cheery good morning to the hardworking team at ELN Ford along the Tuggerah Strait. Ed Sheeran's Castle on the Hill at 107.7 Triple M. Good times and greatest hits. You know, Ed, he's a plain-looking dude. Doesn't look fancy, just like these guys.
1: There's a lot of bands, they got the clothes, they got the hairdos, they got the attitude. 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

Battle Steamer, Proud Mary, keep on churning and burning. Creedence Clearwater Revival at 107.7 Triple M. Good times and greatest hits. I guess the closest we ever came on the Central Coast is the old Lady Kendall. Long time ago, I'm Brizzy Water. How you doing? This is Mickey D. Today's 10K Triple Play songs. If you've just joined us, you haven't missed them, haven't played yet.

0: George Harrison, Got My Mind Set On You. When they come on, give me a call, 1-3-3-5-3. 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
19: There

0: bit breezy and 19 degrees for the Central Coast today. If there are any showers around, they will just disappear. A couple of clouds and a mix of sunshine as we head into the afternoon in about an hour or so. Good times and greatest hits in the meantime. 107.7 Triple M. Gypsy, Fleetwood Mac after the news. Can't stop that feeling. Justin Timberlake on Triple M. After 11.
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2: Gorica and Waller Road looking okay around Lakeview Avenue and Wyong, the busy highway, moving steadily southbound as you make your way through the shopping area. Between the entrance and Erin, a good run on the South Coast Highway going north to southbound. No problems on the M1 down to Sydney or the M1 if you're going up to Newcastle. 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
15: Hello, I'm David Dolan. An off-duty surf lifesaver who rescued two people at the entrance channel last weekend says his instinct just kicked in. Harry Cornell was having lunch in a unit overlooking the channel when he saw a boy in trouble. He says he dived in and dragged him to shore when he noticed another swimmer needing help.
16: He was about to jump in the channel and I was sort of trying to raise awareness to not jump in and whatnot. And then as soon as he's jumped in, he's just gone. So I've had to leave this boy by himself in a bad way and had to run up and jump back in, get this other fella. And then I got stuck on a sandbank. Luckily, I had these local kids there on a jet ski and they sort of pulled us in.
15: Patients returning home from Central Coast hospitals will soon have access to expanded rehab care. The state government's injecting $350,000 into the Rehab in the Home service allowing older people and those with a disability to recover at home and avoid the need to travel for appointments. And Central Coast Basketball has confirmed both men's and women's Crusaders teams will line up in the NBL One comp in 2027 and beyond.
17: Triple M National News.
18: Good morning, I'm Matthew Layton. The Albanese government's social media shake-up is already copping resistance before the draft laws are even released. Nationals leader Matt Canavan has told News 24 he's deeply sceptical of governments deciding what people can read on their phones.
19: I don't like big tech. I don't trust big tech companies either, but I trust big government just about as much.
18: Labor says the plan is about online safety, not censorship. Meanwhile, the government is hitting back at One Nation's push to redirect 3% of super into housing, warning workers could retire $25,000 worse off. The weekly grocery bill could get another nasty bump from El Nino. Experts warn hot, dry weather across eastern Australia could hurt crops and push food prices higher, with global wheat, fuel and fertiliser costs already climbing. And the parents of Perth brothers Jake and Callum Robinson are confronting a painful court process, with three men on trial in Mexico accused of their 2024 killings.
20: It's game on at Hyundai, where you can score great offers on a range of new and demonstrator models.
18: Former Cronulla skipper Wade Graham says the Sharks need to move on from losing home ground advantage. Their clash with the Cowboys has been shifted from Shark Park to Allianz Stadium.
21: It's out of the club's hands, so that the players and that just have to deal with it, right? Like, yeah. This is the cards we've been dealt. Get your preparation done. Hopefully they got plans to play in bigger games and more finals down the road, and you're going to be there anyway.
18: Meanwhile, North Queensland's Ruben Cotter is heading to the judiciary tonight, pleading not guilty to a grade 2 careless high tackle charge.
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15: Showers clearing for a fine day. Fairly cool though, 19 degrees the top. Partly cloudy and 21 tomorrow, mostly fine on Thursday. 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
0: Kelly in Lakehaven, how do you feel about getting on the standby list for 10 grand?
25: Oh my God, I'd love to get on the standby list, please. Thank you, Triple M.
0: Thank you, Kelly. 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When they play, phone number is 133353. Get on the standby list. Be excited too. 133353 is our phone number. Footy finals dominating the double shots today here at Triple M. Kicks off on Friday night. Newcastle Knights and the Bunnies. Tough thumping. Yeah, one of those beer drinking songs. Right after this, Kick from In Excess. Woody Final songs on Triple M.

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0: It's a bit windy at Ocean Beach, so have the cuppa indoors instead at the surf club, I reckon. Good heart. 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A big song, guys.
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Triple M80s on Listener has plenty of songs where that came from. 1988, Dirty Dancing, the summer here on the Central Coast, sizzling with a big movie like that. Ooh, sizzling on the screen too, wasn't it? Eric Carmen on 107.7 Triple M with the 10K Triple Play song still to come. Great Southern Land, Ice House song.

0: George Harrison. Got my mind set on you. When they play, call me, get on the standby list. 10 grand. 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

0: 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I'll tell you all about that after that news next.
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2: Dawson, the Pacific Highway looking okay at Wyee Road. Tumbiumby, Wyong Road, a little busy at times at Tumby Creek Road. And between the entrance and Erina, a good run on the Central Coast Highway going north and southbound. The M1 travelling well down to Sydney, also the M1 if you're heading up to Newcastle. 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
14: Good afternoon, I'm David Dolan with your local headlines. Australia's most powerful battery right here on the Central Coast is about to finally reach full capacity. The Waratah Super Battery at Munmora has received a new transformer, replacing the old one, which was damaged last year. It'll act as a shock absorber for the power grid, capable of powering more than 1 million homes. A financial boost for rehabilitation services on the northern end of the coast. The state government's throwing $350,000 towards expanding the rehab in the home service. It means patients can get rehab care in their own homes, avoiding the need to travel for appointments. And in sport, after having minor surgery on his knee, Knights hooker Phoenix Crosland says he's good to go for Friday's do-or-die final against Souths. The former Erina Eagle missed Newcastle's last game against the Warriors as he recovered from an operation to clean up a damaged meniscus.
15: I had 3 runs now with the physios and I feel pretty good, so I'll be there Friday.
1: Triple M National News.
16: Hello there, I'm Matthew Layton. Big tech is facing another crackdown as the government moves to reshape how social media works. Labor's draft reforms would give users more say over the content appearing in their feeds. Employment Minister Amanda Rishworth has told Nine the goal is accountability, not censorship.
17: I think most Australians, particularly parents, are very keen on this. They don't want to see, for example, social media or other big tech companies not taking responsibility for stopping things like grooming behaviour.
16: Two men have been jailed for 34 years for the contract killing of gangland figure Gavin Preston outside a Melbourne cafe in 2023. A car has dropped into a sinkhole after a burst water main flooded a road at Canning Vale in Perth South, disrupting water to nearby homes. And King Charles has drawn a firm line with Prince Harry, formally declaring he's not a working royal and must cover his own security, home and expenses.
18: Every load of laundry is a fresh start. 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
16: The Panthers have another minor premiership in the cupboard, but their eyes are firmly on the bigger prize. Forward Liam Martin says there is plenty still to achieve.
19: You know, it's a long season and finish at the top, it's a wonderful achievement, but at the end of the day, no one really remembers who won the minor premiership. It's the big prize at the end that everyone remembers and everyone wants to get, so that's the main goal.
16: Penrith faces the Roosters in a qualifying final on Sunday, and Cowboys forward Reuben Cotter will front the NRL judiciary tonight.
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14: Mostly fine for the rest of today. A cool one tonight, dropping down to 7 degrees. Partly cloudy tomorrow, 21 the top. A possible shower on Thursday. 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
24: 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If you've just tuned in, lucky you, they have not come on yet today's, which happens to be Great Southern Land Ice House. George Ezra's Shotgun and George Harrison Got My Mind Set on You. So when they come on shortly, do call me. Love to hear from you for that 10 grand chance. Footy finals beginning on Friday night on Listener and here on Triple M. We've got the Knights and the Rabbitohs, the Bunnies. So a couple of footy songs for you in Double Shot Tuesday. The final countdown right after We Are The Champions at 107.7 Triple M. Go the Knights!

0: Good times and greatest hits on 107.7 Triple M. Today's 10K Triple Play. George Harrison, George Ezra and Ice House. You know them three songs? Great. Patty Mays told you just before nine. So I'll put you to the test, see if you do. 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
2: 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Good afternoon to Sue.
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3: Yes, Ice House, Great Southern Land.
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3: The first George Ezra, Shotgun.
2: That's right.
3: And the second George is George Harrison. Set on You, that's the one.
2: Got my mind set on you. Sue of North Gosford, yep. I'm going to get you set on the 10K because you're going on the standby list.
3: Awesome, awesome. Thank you so much.
2: And how would you spend that, Sue, if you won it?
3: Well, I'd probably spend some on myself, some on my partner, and some on my gorgeous grandson.
2: Sue of North Gosford, well done. The 10K triple play. We'll do it again tomorrow morning. Listen out to Patty and Maz just before 9. When those songs come on, just call us and get on the standby list for 10 grand on Triple M.
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0: The Jacksons, Blame It on the Boogie. Good afternoon. This is 107.7 Triple M and a very cheery good afternoon to our breakfast show. Patty and Maz.
1: Hello.
2: Good afternoon, Maz. Good afternoon,
0: anytime
2: Maz. Good
0: on listener. Hello, hello to you both.
1: Yes.
0: Tomorrow, being a Wednesday, I guess you got a big show planned.
2: No, nothing. We'll wing it tomorrow.
1: No, we have a very solid show plan. Thank you very much.
2: We have to speak to Graham from Carry On. He and his son are heading to Melbourne for Friday morning's match.
1: Yes, so the NFL, they got tickets. That's the San Francisco 49ers against the LA Rams. First time the NFL has ever been out of America.
2: Yeah, for their actual start of the season.
0: This is so incredible.
2: Oh, they've brought
0: it all the way to Australia. They've all got jet lag, I
1: it's
0: saw
1: wild,
0: last night.
1: It's wild.
2: Yeah, the 49ers have come over here a week ago, but the Rams are only coming here 24 hours before the game.
0: Disadvantage.
2: I know. Mad, we tell you.
0: Yeah, I hope they get good sleep on the plane.
2: Jeez,
1: so yeah, I hope so.
0: And
1: but
0: don't
1: yeah,
0: raid the bar.
1: No, Graham from Carry On is going to be there.
2: Yeah.
1: It's wild.
0: All right. That's coming up tomorrow morning with Patty and Maz. Triple M Brekkie right here.
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Central Coast's very own 107.7 Triple M. We got good times. We got greatest hits. We got Lou and Jarch here from 2 with the early drive home. Rush Hour at 4. And after the news at 1, we're back into it with the band celebrating 50 years, touring Australia next year. And that includes the TikTok Entertainment Centre at Darling Harbour, which is just simply amazing.

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1: M1 moving well between Sydney and Newcastle through the Central Coast. West guys are a bit busy at times. Central Coast Highway, Brisbane Water Drive. Carrying Wall looks good both ways, past Wiseman's Ferry Road and Tucker Strait steady, past the train station, and also through Lisborough, Arimba and Narara, Tookley, Main Road, Moss Avenue, moving well. 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That's us, traffic on the Central Coast. 107.7 Triple M.
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16: Hello, I'm David Dolan with your local headlines. Insurers are today renewing their push for the state government to end the tax on insurance premiums. The Insurance Council has been giving evidence at a public hearing into the controversial Emergency Services Levy. It says the tax is leaving a typical New South Wales household $308 a year out of pocket. Another reminder about the dangers of swimming in the entrance channel following two close calls last weekend. Off-duty surf lifesaver Harry Cornell sprung into action, rescuing a boy and an older man who got into trouble within minutes of each other. He says it's easy to forget the channel is a dangerous waterway.
17: Oh, people underestimate it. Like, they just look at it thinking it's a beautiful spot, but it's, yeah, it's a bit of a death trap, to be honest.
16: And in sport, the future's looking much brighter for the Crusaders. Central Coast Basketball says after addressing significant financial challenges, franchise is locked in to compete in the NBL 1 men's and women's competitions next year and beyond.
4: Triple M National News.
18: Hello there, I'm Matthew Layton. The Prime Minister says new online safety laws are about giving people more control, not politicians. Anthony Albanese adding the draft digital duty of care laws would force platforms to tackle harmful content and give users more say over what appears in their feeds.
19: We have an opportunity to shape technology for the better rather than let it shape us. And that is what our reforms are all about.
18: Neo-Nazi leader Tom Sewell's White Australia Party has launched a High Court challenge to its ban, arguing the federal hate group laws are unconstitutional. El Nino is shaping up as another headache for household budgets. Hot and dry conditions across eastern Australia could hit wheat and other crops, while rising diesel and fertiliser costs are adding to fears of another round of food inflation. And the free COVID jab is being wound back for most Australians from October 1. Over 75s will still qualify every 6 months, with free doses also remaining for over 65s and some higher risk adults.
20: It's game on at Hyundai, where you can score great offers on a range of new and demonstrator models.
18: Reuben Cotter's season is on the line at the NRL judiciary tonight. North Queensland is fighting his grade 2 careless high tackle charge, hoping to free him for Saturday's knockout clash with Cronulla at Allianz Stadium. If he loses, Cotter cops a 2-game ban. And a major change is looming for the Big Bash, with Cricket Australia close to privatising the competition. But not everyone is on board, with New South Wales, Queensland and South Australia pushing back against the proposal.
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16: Mostly fine for the rest of today. A cool one tonight, dropping down to 7 degrees. Partly cloudy tomorrow, 21 the top. A possible shower on Thursday. 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
26: 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Yes, good afternoon. This is Mickey D. Footy finals excitement on Listener and here on Triple M. Kicks off on Friday night. You're going to hear it all and won't miss a thing. South Sydney, Rabbitohs, the Bunnies, Newcastle Knights. We also have the Warriors and the Dolphins across the weekend. Sharkies and the Cowboys and the Panthers and the Roosters. So to celebrate footy finals, we got footy rev-up songs. High Hopes, a song called that right after Simply the Best. Tina Turner and Barnsley on Triple M.

0: G'day, g'day to the team at Tumby Mix. Good times and greatest hits. Loving it, guys, hey? Phil Collins, 107.7 Triple M, and in the next 10 minutes, a song, perhaps the most iconic we've played all day today here at the Ems. Robert Plant explains from Led Zeppelin.
1: My contribution was to write lyrics and to sing a song about fate and something very British, almost abstract. But they were coming out of the mind of a 23-year-old guy, you know. Mm-hmm. And it landed in the years and the era of 23-year-old guys.
0: Yeah, all right. Era of 23-year-old guys back in the very early 70s with this iconic Led Zeppelin song. I wonder what it is. Stick around, you'll find out on Triple M.
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2: Well, Radio National, ABC, good afternoon. Patty and Maz, Triple M Breaky. Mantovani's greatest hits in just a moment. Up,
3: yes, and we've got Maz Compton. Maz is joining the program.
4: Hi, guys!
2: Now, tomorrow, you guys have got a massive show for the Central Coast lined up.
4: Yeah, we've got a massive show. Nose. You know we're giving away a holiday, Mickey D, with Holiday Roulette?
2: Yeah.
4: So we've got $2,000 that one lucky person on the Central Coast is going to win, and they can use that to go on a holiday anywhere they decide to go.
3: And, Mickey, it's for doing nothing. You just call 133353. Keep that number handy. We take six callers, assign you a number on the dice. We've called the dice Dyson. It's Dyson. Over the back there.
2: Oh, yeah.
3: And if the number that you've been assigned to comes up, you go into the draw. We're drawing it Friday.
4: Friday, we
2: this
4: give it away.
2: Friday. Awesome. Yeah. Holiday roulette, amongst many other things to look forward to tomorrow. Patty and Maz on the air and anytime on Listener.
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18: 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Well, a bit of an improvement weather-wise down here on the Central Coast beaches this afternoon, folks. Bit of blue sky poking through the clouds. Winds at the moment fresh southerly, leaving us with around 2 metres of fading swell for the board riders. Southern Quarters and Point Breaks, your only option. For the swimmers and rock fishers, stay clear of the coast. Water temps around 18 degrees. We've got a 1.9 metre high tide at 6 p.m. This is Tess McKenna with the Triple M Beach and Surf Update.
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0: Day is flying on by, and before you know it, it'll be knockoff time. 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
2: M1 traveling well both ways between Sydney and Newcastle through the Central Coast with the Carrion Hill looking good past Freeway Road. If busy at times, West Gosford, Central Coast Highway, Brisbane Drive, Tarkra Strait for the highway, good run past the train station. No problems, I'm seeing Tookley, Main Road, Moss Avenue in both directions. This week at IGA, Grand Primo Shortcut Rinders Bacon, 750 gram, half price, just $8.40. 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That's latest traffic on the Central Coast, 107.7 Triple M.
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12: Hello, I'm David Dolan. Public hearings into the state's controversial emergency services levy have begun today. The Insurance Council has given evidence claiming the tax is adding hundreds of dollars a year to household insurance bills in New South Wales and leaving more than a million families without cover. Central Coast Basketball says the future's looking much brighter for the Crusaders after addressing significant financial challenges. The franchise is locked in to compete in the NBL 1 men's and women's competitions next year and beyond. Council's getting ready for the return of the little terns at Karagi Point at the entrance. An elevated nesting area and protective berms are being installed over the coming days to support the endangered birds, which migrate from Southeast Asia to breed every spring. A Knights hooker and former Erina Eagle, Phoenix Crosland, is embracing the underdog tag heading into the finals. saying they're ready to prove the Knockers wrong.
13: They can say what they want, I don't really care. To be honest, I think the Knights have never been anything but an underdog. I think everyone writes us off every year, every game pretty much. So, yeah, nothing new to us.
14: Triple M National News.
15: Hi there, I'm Amy Goggins. The Communications Minister says a global reckoning is coming for big tech. Labor's new digital duty of care laws would force platforms to take more responsibility for online harm, or giving Australians greater control over what they see.
16: For too long, tech companies have been running real-time, unregulated product testing on Australians. And their platforms and tools have infiltrated our daily lives in ways that we could never have imagined. Some good, but some with terrible consequences.
15: That's Annika Wells speaking there. Three men have gone on trial for the alleged murders of Australian brothers Jake and Callum Robinson and their American friend in Mexico in 2024. Motorsport is marking 20 years since the death of Peter Brock, who was killed while competing in a rally in WA. And the weekly grocery shop could become even more expensive. A record strength El Nino that'll bring hot and dry conditions to eastern Australia could hit crops and see food prices rise.
17: It's game on at Hyundai, where you can score great offers on a range of new and demonstrator models.
15: The Panthers aren't letting their fourth minor premiership in 7 years distract them from their grand final dreams.
18: You know, it's a long season, and finish at the top, it's, you know, a wonderful achievement. But at the end of the day, no one really remembers who won the minor premiership. It's the big prize at the end that everyone remembers and everyone wants to get. So, yeah, that's the main goal.
15: That's prop Liam Martin speaking there. And Cowboys co-captain Ruben Cotter will front the NRL judiciary tonight in a bid to play against the Sharks this weekend.
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12: Mostly fine for the rest of today. A cool one tonight, dropping down to 7 degrees. Partly cloudy tomorrow, 21 the top. A possible shower on Thursday. 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

0: now for your early drive home. It's Triple M's New and Judge.
1: Yeah, I'll just kick us off with just one of cheeky one of these.
2: Oh, Chewbacca Tuesday. Happy Chewbacca Tuesday, Red.
3: Oh, I thought it was Wednesday.
2: Happy Chewbacca Tuesday, Lily. Did you? What do you got there?
3: A nail file.
2: Why come?
3: Because I had taken all my nails off.
1: Oh, I was just scratching my face.
3: Look, Jack was about to throw a screwed up paper ball at me.
1: Just scratching my face.
3: Yeah, because I've got PTSD from you going, ah.
2: Yeah, that's fair.
3: I'm a nail file because I had to take all my nails off.
2: Did you?
3: Yeah, for when I had my pickle nails on.
2: Oh, yeah.
3: What?
2: Nothing.
3: What have you done?
2: Nothing.
3: You're giving me some weird eyes.
2: That's just my eyes.
3: No, you've done something while I wasn't in here.
2: No,
3: did you put something in this P-Max?
2: You are so paranoid. I literally just...
3: I'm having a sip, so if I sip and I die...
2: Right, have a sip.
1: Now remember, wait, Judge, should she really be doing that? Because she might die.
2: Nothing.
3: Okay.
2: I just gave you a break to start talking.
3: Oh, thanks.
2: And you just, but then you immediately thought that we'd done something to you, that you were somehow in trouble. I was just letting you talk.
3: Yeah, you did just let me go. Just let me run.
2: I let you talk. There was a brief moment where there was no words, and you go, what have you done? What have you done to me? You've done something. Is my Pepsi poisoned?
3: Well, you got to get out.
2: What have you? What is this?
3: Leave.
2: What?
3: Judge Archie's coming in.
2: Oh, right. That's fair.
1: Right. Oh, there he is. There he is.
4: Get on, person.
3: Thanks for that, Judge. Okay, well, probably don't kiss me on the cheek.
2: Good to see you. Cornelio.
3: Not appropriate.
1: G'day, Judge.
2: Lovely to see you.
3: Not appropriate to kiss on the cheek, Judge.
2: Well, it depends which cheek. Now, good to be here. Great to be here with you.
3: I reckon we get to a song pretty quick.
2: Okay, play a song and I'll
1: okay. put for a judge, you on. He's pretty inappropriate for a judge.
3: He is, yeah. Very.
2: Okay. I'm corrupt.
1: Lou and Judge Jarchi, that's coming up next on Triple M.

0: You are listening to Lou and Judge on Triple M. Or should I say Judge Judge?
1: You are about to enter the courtroom of Judge Judgey.
2: Did you get rid of your beard, Judge?
3: Pardon?
2: You look like a woman in there.
3: I was just saying to LP. Sorry, I was saying to LP, I look like the widow of an old Western gunfighter, like I've been waiting for Wyatt to come home for many years. He never made it.
2: So bad without the beard.
3: Order, order.
2: Oh, God.
3: Order, Cornelia. Now.
2: Cornelia.
3: Thank you. Cornelia. Now, what case have we got today? And make it snow.
2: I can't look you in the eyes. You look that bad.
3: Oh, God.
2: I work in a team of about 20 people where approximately half of the people have small dependent children. They regularly come in late or leave early because understandably things pop up with the kids. Mm-hmm. Someone's kid is sick, someone's kid fell over at school, someone's kid has an appointment and so on. Mm. Our managers and bosses, who are also parents by the way, are really flexible and understanding. The parents never submit leave, they just get their work done later that evening or whatever works. I don't have children yet, but I do have two small dogs. I'm single, so I'm solely responsible for the animals. Recently, one of my dogs had some health issues and I had to race home and then had multiple vet visits and couldn't leave him unattended. So I was not as present in the office. My boss was wonderfully friendly.
3: Read it properly.
2: Asked about the condition of my dog, then asked me to submit leave for my absences. I argued that it wasn't fair, as my colleagues regularly take the same time off for their children, to which I was told dogs are not children. So we're asking, should dog parents be given the same allowances as actual parents for and against?
3: That's an interesting one you bring to me today, Cornelia. Cornelio, initial thoughts?
0: Well, it's tough because it's like if people are able to not be at work for kid reasons, like, shouldn't the same thing apply to, like, should you even have to give a reason?
3: Well, what about if it was a rat?
2: What about kind of pet.
3: What about if it was a different cat? What about if it was sea monkeys? Oh, sorry, my sea, be very posh.
2: A frog?
3: You know, yeah, oh, yeah, oh, my bloody, what are they called? Tadpoles are playing up.
2: Yeah.
0: Or should it even matter what it is? You know, that's what I'm saying.
3: Well, that's the question, isn't it?
2: There should be leeway, of course, for, you know, dogs going to the vets and animals and taking some time off.
3: Louise.
2: But it is slightly different to a child, perhaps.
0: True.
3: Yeah.
2: Like, it is.
3: Well, no, it just is.
2: Yeah.
3: Well, that's interesting, isn't it? So what is the question we're asking, Cornelia?
2: Should dog parents be given the same allowances as actual parents for and against?
0: 133353 is the number.
3: Can I make a prediction?
2: Please.
3: I think this is going to be polarizing. I just hope you guys are ready for the storm.
2: I'm not ready.
3: I hope you're ready for the storm.
2: For this tornado.
3: 133353. Should. You just had a big sip.
2: Should dog parents be given the same allowances as actual parents?
0: Should dog parents be given the same allowance at work as human parents? 133353. Get involved. It's Judge Jashi on Triple M.

0: It's Lou and Judge on Triple M. Well, it's actually Lou and Judge Jarchi. And up next, we are looking for, should human parents and dog parents be given the same allowances when it comes to work?
1: Yes.
2: Oh, Cornelia.
1: We need someone
2: against.
1: Against. Yes, we do. Should dog parents be given the same allowances as actual parents? We need an against. 1-3-3-5-3.
2: Call us now.
0: Get back into the courtroom. After this, it's Lou and Jarch on Triple M 1-3-3-5-3. Get involved.

0: Judge on Triple M. Let's get into the courtroom.
1: You are about to enter the courtroom of Judge Georgie.
2: Good to be here. You okay?
0: You're right.
3: Oh. All good, all good.
0: Okay.
3: I'm back, baby. Okay. Right, we're talking about there's a woman who does not have kids at work, and she has two small dogs. She's single, so she's responsible for the animals, and she's had to go back and forth multiple vet visits, and now her boss has asked her to submit leave for her absences. But the parents with children, the workers with children, don't have to submit their leave for absences, do they?
2: No, Cornelia. Once again, stellar performance as always.
3: Thank you so much. So we're asking, should dog parents be given the same allowance? This is actual parents. We're asking for a for and against. We've got, who have we got?
2: Well, we've got Jake.
3: We've got Jake. Who's and
0: four. Yep.
3: We've got Jake. And we've got
2: Liz against.
3: Yep.
2: We've got Jake four and Liz against. Liz against. Now, Jake, Liz, how are you?
4: Wonderful.
5: Hey, how are you?
2: Good.
4: Good.
2: Now, Jake, you're four?
5: I'm four. I used to do the volunteer puppy raising.
2: Order. Yeah, don't you jump the gun with me, young man.
5: Liz, all right.
2: Liz,
5: hang on.
2: You're against.
4: Against, yes.
2: Very succinct. Liz, liking you already. Now, Jake, you're going to start with your argument about 30 seconds or so. Liz, you can then rebut. I'll jump in where necessary, then we're going to have a free-for-all. So, Jake, please proceed with extreme caution.
5: Yeah, so I used to be a volunteer puppy raiser for Guide Dogs Queensland, and we had to do everything with the dogs, essentially. So I used to take it to my full-time job as a boilermaker. I was also in the Army Reserve. I used to take it sometimes to base there as well.
2: Mm.
5: And, yeah, basically, they had more rights than humans, essentially, the young pups there at Guide Dogs. Mm. And honestly, the kids just, yeah, you need to sort your kids out. So, yeah, they'll be right. They're humans. They can function.
3: Jake.
2: Okay. I like it. Liz, please proceed with extreme caution, actually.
4: It's a no. It's, children have the potential to grow into potential taxpayers and contributing to society.
2: Mm-hmm. Mm-hmm.
4: Dogs have none of that.
2: Yep. They're ruffians, aren't they?
4: They're ruffians, yes.
2: They're absolute ruffians. Liz, I'm assuming that's your argument finished?
4: I'll leave it at that.
2: Okay.
0: Short and sweet.
2: Short and sweet.
0: Succinct.
2: Short and sweet. Like an oompa loompa. Jake, please respond, and then boys, have at it.
5: All right, so was it Les?
2: That's correct.
5: Yeah, Les, if you go blind, you're not getting a guide dog. I'll give you that for free.
3: Boys.
0: Personal. It's personal.
4: Haven't they got a stick to replace that with a ball on the end?
5: Oh, a bit from column A, a bit from column B, but
0: ooh.
5: I don't know.
2: I think we've taken this much to just the blind. We're really straying from the original case, was should you get sick leave for dogs?
5: Yes, absolutely.
4: No, still definitely not.
0: Okay.
3: Okay, Judge, what do you think?
0: Seems these two aren't going to budge.
3: We need an answer from you, please.
5: You can't just let the animal die. Like, what are you going to do? 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
5: Just kill the dog.
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2: 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Hold on. Cornelia, see me in my quarters.
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10: Lou and Judge. Yes, it is Lou and Judge on Triple M. Shortly, more chances to win Guns N' Roses VIP packages with young Guns N' Roses. But up next, Lou and Judge.
11: Well, something happened on our travels that you're correct. Not very happy about.
12: Well, it is what it is, but yeah, seems to happen every time.
11: It does, mate. You're not happy about it, but I am.
12: It seems to happen every time.
11: Trix McGee Delden.
12: Trix McGee.
10: What could it be? Lou Judge, Triple M. That's coming up.

0: It's Lou and Josh on Triple M, all thanks to the Ford Ranger. 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
1: Well, Josh and I had to go to a work trip the other day.
2: That's right.
1: And we're flying overseas, so... we did have to go on a work trip.
2: Yeah, it was pretty deadly.
1: Yeah, it was really fun. We were in Queenstown. And usually when we go over, we fly our favourite airline, Virgin.
2: Yeah, we do.
1: And
2: they're like good to us.
1: They are good. And we like to, you know, chuck on a bid for an upgrade.
2: Well,
1: most
2: that's
1: of the time.
2: Well, I'm sort of new to this. I've never had points or, like, I didn't know you could bid for upgrades. And like, so Lulu's introduced me to
1: learning,
2: this.
1: You've been learning, haven't you?
2: I've been learning. And so this is what we do. But now because I'm
1: platinum.
2: You're a platinum member.
1: Because I've, like, Locke and I have done long distance for a while.
2: You've been flying every week.
1: I don't fly as much now, but yeah. I've accumulated all the points and status has gone up, up, up.
2: Status has gone up. I've accumulated with our live tour and with the flying we do for work. I'm now a gold member. So I'm a James Bond villain.
1: Up top.
2: I'm a James Bond villain status. Or is that?
0: That's Austin Powers, gold member.
2: Sorry, I'm an
0: Goldfinger.
2: Yeah.
1: That's a keeper.
2: Correct.
1: That's gold member.
2: That's gold member.
1: Yeah.
2: I'm an Austin Powers villain. So the other day I go, I'm like laughing to myself. I'm going, she won't even think about it. I don't know.
1: She won't even think about it. It's all I think about.
2: I don't know why, but I saw I had all these points. And I go, I'm going to bid for an upgrade. And so I bidded the highest amount of points you could bid for an upgrade.
1: So then you got to the airport and you'd completely forgotten about it.
2: That's correct.
1: And I started filming you.
2: That is correct. Also.
1: And I said, you get your upgrade? Your face was like you'd been smacked with a soccer ball to the head. You went, no. No.
2: It's because you always.
1: You did, didn't you? And I said, yep. Champion. Yeah. Because I always bid money.
2: Yeah, but you.
1: I don't know if that's a trick or anything, but I reckon there must be a thing that they prioritize.
2: Platinum.
1: Yeah.
2: Because you paid like $200.
1: It was 300.
2: Was it?
1: Yeah.
0: Must be nice.
1: But that. That's still pretty good.
2: That's
1: to get like a 3 hour flight over there. So I thought, see you, J Money. Mama's having champagne.
2: Now,
1: head down the back.
2: That's correct, which has happened to every single flight we've been on. So I've never had it. I literally was like, oh, what did you do? You like paid like $300. I go, oh. I go, mate, I bidded these many points. You go, you start laughing. You're like, you're an idiot. I'm like, what? You go, that could get you a flight to London. I got no idea how the points work. I don't know.
1: I know it feels so like I'm just free going, money though.
2: It's free money. I'm going, Matt, I'm just going, I'll get this from her and I'll be the one laughing. Anyway, didn't happen. The last time this happened, which I believe was Queenstown as well.
1: Yep.
2: Lulu got the upgrade. I'm in bloody 34 middle seat.
0: Oh no.
2: Like middle seat. Lulu's up there right at the front. Anyhow, we're about to take off. One of the flight attendants comes down. She goes,
1: I've made friends with her.
2: She made mates with her. She goes, hey, Josh. And I said, g'day, mate. Like, cramped in. Two huge blokes next to me. She goes, I've got a special treat for you. And you'd put in you'd put in a little request. You were like, go and get him. Because there was a spare seat up there, like, just behind you. Boy, was I living.
1: Yeah, you're like, do, strutting up the front.
2: Could you tell the champagne story?
0: Maybe if you've got to ask, then we'll convene, we'll decide. Lou and Judge, up next, we are playing Young Guns N' Roses. For more chances for Guns N' Roses VIP packages on Triple M.
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4: M1 moving well between Sydney and Newcastle through the Central Coast, but busy at times. West Gosford, Central Coast Highway, Brisbane Drive and Tumbiumpy. Wyong Road busy both ways just west of Tumby Road. Steady run for Tumby Street, Wyong, past the train station for the highway, and no problems Rimba Liz Road for the Pacific Highway. 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That's us, traffic on the Central Coast, 107.7 Triple M.
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1: 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It's time for Lou and Josh's Young Guns and Roses.
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0: Okay. Guns N' Roses VIP experiences
4: this is
0: up for grabs.
4: Very exciting. Because we've got our carryover champion, Lauren.
5: That's correct.
4: She won yesterday. And now we've got a
5: Daz.
4: We've got Dazza.
5: The new competitor.
4: Daz?
5: How are you?
6: Hi.
4: How you going?
6: I'm great. Well, I will be when I win this.
4: Either way, you win a double pass. And if not, then you get to be the carryover champion. And you could win the whole experience come Friday.
5: Well, that's right.
4: So you're a winner each way.
5: So losers win.
4: Yeah.
5: Winners win. Lauren, how are you?
7: Hello, how you going?
5: How are you feeling? You feeling confident?
7: Oh, a bit nervous.
5: Mate, you smoke showed it yesterday.
4: Yeah.
5: You absolutely smoke showed it.
4: So we have our young Guns N' Roses.
5: Yeah, we do. Well, we've got Zoya.
4: And she's going to sing a little song.
5: Yeah, she's singing a little song in her own unique, classic way. I mean, she's three.
4: Yeah.
5: You basically have to decipher which song this three-year-old is singing.
4: From Guns N' Roses.
5: Guns N' Roses.
4: All right.
5: Okay.
4: Should we kick it off?
5: We ready, ladies?
6: Ready.
0: Gonna buzz in with your name.
4: Buzzing with
0: as
4: your name.
0: As soon as you know it.
5: Yep, buzz in.
0: Okay, over to Zoya, our three-year-old superstar.
8: Mama take the buns from me. I turn Uda and Ma. They can go. Two doctor see. First, they knocking on at the door.
0: Gee,
5: anything there?
6: Daz!
0: Oh, Daz!
5: Daz!
6: Knock, knock, knocking on heaven's door.
0: She's got it!
5: Daz, you got it. You've pipped Lauren.
4: Well done. But Lauren, you still win a double pass.
5: Yeah, you still
4: got it. That means Daz is the carryover champ.
7: Thank you.
4: So you're both winners.
5: No worries.
6: Thank you.
5: Daz, very well done. We were a bit worried there for a second, but it just took a bit of processing time, then bam.
4: Yeah.
5: You're in.
6: It did. It took a few brain cells to figure that one out.
5: That's all right. Yeah. I don't have them, so don't worry.
4: Very cute, isn't it?
5: Well, Daz.
0: There you go.
5: We'll be seeing you tomorrow.
0: Yeah.
4: Congrats, right. Lauren.
5: Congrats, Lauren.
0: If you want to take Daz on, get to the Triple M win page to enter. If you get on air, you have Guns N' Roses tickets, but you could win that VIP package as well. Rock and roll icons, Guns N' Roses live across Australia. 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
10: M1 moving well between Sydney and Newcastle through the Central Coast, but busy at times. West Gosford, Central Coast Highway, Brisbane Drive and Tumbiumpy. Wyongro busy both ways just west of Tumby Road. Steady run for Tumby Street, Wyong, past the train station with the highway and no problems. Rimba, Liz Road for the Pacific Highway. Every Brian Hilton used car comes with a peace of mind package, including a mechanical protection plan for a limited time for up to 300,000 K. Visit Brian Hilton Gosford or Wyong today. That's us, traffic on the Central Coast, 107.7 Triple M.
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2: Hello, I'm David Dolan. An off-duty surf lifesaver who rescued two people at the entrance channel last weekend says his instinct just kicked in. Harry Cornell was having lunch in a unit overlooking the channel when he saw a boy in trouble. He says he dived in and dragged him to shore when he noticed another swimmer needing help.
3: He was about to jump in the channel and I was sort of trying to raise awareness to not jump in and whatnot. And then as soon as he's jumped in, he's just gone. So I've had to leave this boy by himself in a bad way and had to run up and jump back in, get this other fella. And then I got stuck on a sandbank. Luckily, I had these local kids there on a jet ski and they sort of pulled us in.
2: Expanded rehab care will soon be available for patients returning home from Central Coast hospitals. The state government's injecting $350,000 into the rehab in the home service, allowing older people and those with a disability to recover at home and avoid the need to travel for appointments. And Central Coast Basketball has confirmed both men's and women's Crusaders teams will line up in the NBL 1 comp in 2027 and beyond.
1: Triple M National News.
4: Hi there, I'm Amy Goggins. The PM says Aussies, not tech companies, should have more control over what they see online. Labor's digital duty of care laws would make platforms tackle harmful content and give the eSafety Commissioner stronger powers.
5: It gives users choice and it will hold the big tech companies responsible for inaction. If they don't follow our laws, they will face significant penalties of more than $100 million.
4: Food prices are tipped to rise over the next year thanks to a record strength El Nino. Experts warn hot and dry weather across eastern Australia could impact crops and push up costs at the checkout. A trial has started in Mexico for the three men accused of murdering Perth brothers Jake and Callum Robinson. They were killed while on a surfing trip in 2024. And mushroom murderer Erin Patterson has reportedly been approved to receive taxpayer-funded Ozempic or serving life in prison.
6: Clean clothes, a warm shower, a conversation. Small moments that make a big difference to someone doing it tough. Volunteer or donate today at orangesky.org.au.
4: A roll of the dice for the Cowboys tonight in a bid to have co-captain Reuben Cotter available when they take on the Sharks this weekend. He'll front the judiciary pleading not guilty to a grade 2 careless high tackle charge. If he's not successful, he'll cop a 2-match ban. And Cricket Australia has given the green light for Big Bash clubs to sell stakes to private investors. 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
2: Mostly fine for the rest of today. A cool one tonight, dropping down to 7 degrees. Partly cloudy tomorrow, 21 the top. A possible shower on Thursday. 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

0: put the temperature down in here?
1: I haven't touched it. You keep putting it up.
0: Instead of just
1: wearing a jumper, you got to make us all sweat.
0: But no, everywhere else in the office is sweet. It's just this little den.
1: Our beautiful little icy cold den.
0: Yeah,
1: it's our like, fortress of solitude. We're like Superman.
0: No, we live in Pingu's home.
1: Where's Pingu from?
2: He's a penguin, so...
0: Antarctica
2: would be...
0: I used to love Pingu. We used to watch it as, like, me and my brothers. As a family, so we didn't watch it as a family.
1: Is that where you learned to speak?
0: Oh, good one, man. Nice champion. Now you go...
1: It just sounds like Lou. Big Lou. Big Lou. Yeah.
0: Pingu.
1: Big Lou. Hey, give us a thought.
0: No,
1: not good enough. Original piece. This is an original piece from Louisa.
0: Oh, we had to get some batteries the other day.
1: Wow.
0: By God, no. There are some ginormous batteries out there.
1: What were you buying them for?
0: Oh.
1: What?
0: Stuff. It was this
1: a bit like big stuff.
0: Like a torch.
1: Oh, no.
0: There were these big mummers.
2: Like a torch.
1: Now, what's like a torch?
2: Okay, no.
0: Sorry. Okay, sorry. Imagine I've got a remote in my hand.
1: Okay, jeez. You do, yeah.
0: Like, there was a...
2: Oh, she's dropped it. You know...
0: There was a battery, like, they were, like, that big with two, like, round bits at the end.
1: Oh,
0: like, big...
1: Louisa!
0: What? It was a giant...
1: A big, long battery with two round bits at the end? Was this a battery?
0: It was a battery!
1: Doesn't sound like it.
0: You know the ones I mean? The big round ones? And then they also have the D batteries, which are like kind of square and thick. Oh, stop.
1: No, I'm with you, kid. I'm with you. Anyway, good to chat. Guess.
0: No one wants to hear any more on big batteries.
1: Well, clearly your world was rattled on the weekend, but there's another world that's completely rattled.
2: Oh.
1: The world of me getting my revenge.
2: Revenge world. Lou and Charge.
1: World.
2: World on Triple M's Lou and Charge.

0: It's Lou and Jarch on Triple M. Thanks to the Ford Ranger, Australia's number one ute, 3 years in a row. 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
1: Mate, I'd like obviously your hammers, screwdrivers, tape measure, utility knife, drill. Lou, what would you put in yours?
2: Drop saw.
1: Yep.
2: Couple of nails.
1: Yeah.
0: Couple of nails.
1: Just two of them?
2: Nah. Two packets.
1: Yeah, good,
2: I'd definitely chuck a couple of hammers in there. Maybe a sledgehammer. Yeah. No excavator will fit in there.
1: You don't think an excavator?
2: But I'd probably put my toolkit on the back of my excavator. And my Ford Ranger.
1: Excavator.
2: So it would go on the back of my excavator. And then it would go in the back of my Ford Ranger tray. Because it'd just be a two-tonner.
1: It'd be a two-tonner.
2: 2.5 tonner.
1: Yeah, good on you.
0: Enter via fordjobsitelegend.com.au now for your chance to win. It is all thanks to Australia's favourite ute, the Ford Ranger.
1: That's right. Revenge.
2: Ooh. Sweet, sweet revenge.
1: Well, it's a dish, they say, Louise, that's best served cold.
2: Oh, not hot. Why not?
1: Why not? Why is revenge a dish best served? I think the colder you are with your revenge.
2: No, but you think if you want it to be hot, like throwing like hot noodles on someone.
1: No. I don't think they're thinking like, I think a cold dish would be an unpleasant dish to receive.
2: I suppose if you ordered noodles and they came out cold, what, disappointing.
1: You've got a nice pho coming. Isn't that what they call fizz? Pho. You know, the noodle soup
2: pho.
1: Stuff. Pho. I thought it was a pho.
0: Some people do say pho, but.
2: So you got a nice, it was pho.
1: Got a nice pho coming. And it's freezing cold. Hey, that's a foot of revenge.
2: Yeah, that's karma.
1: Well, they played a prank the other day on Bowie.
2: Yeah,
1: made by Ryan in the breakfast show, the Triple M breakfast show in Sydney, right? And he was saying, I can't get him back now because I'll be expected. I need to wait before I can get my revenge.
2: Because you give it a couple of days and then you'd think, something's coming.
1: A couple of days, I think you need to be longer. Now, this something happened to me when I was a young fella. I've spun this yarn on the pod. Yep. I'll spin it again.
2: I'll just close my eyes.
1: Please, allow me to paint you a picture. Have we got any background thinking, picture painting music?
0: Picture, like, just like sort of revenge vibe?
1: Oh, look, you do revenge
0: vibe.
1: Should
0: they be a bit evil vibe?
1: Yeah.
0: I don't know if this is right, but.
1: This is perfect.
2: Right.
1: This is perfect. I get home from a weekend away with friends. Mm-hmm. I'm happy as Larry. I've been in a mate's house sleepovers. I've had a blast. I get back to the farm, run up into the office. That's where we had the Nintendo 64.
0: Great console.
1: Now, I was playing a game, Zelda Majora's Mask.
0: Mm. Great game.
1: Great game. I get to the console. I'm in heaven.
2: You love heaven.
1: I turn it on. No saved game. I think to myself, now what's happened here? I turn the console off. I turn it back on again. Still no save game. I rip the cartridge out. I blow it. Plug it back in. I pull it out of the wall. I plug it back in the wall. I'm trying everything. Still, my saved game has been deleted.
2: Dun, dun, dun.
1: We've got the music. I hear a snickering from behind me. I turn around. My little brother's standing in the doorway, Henry. I says, what have you done? He goes, can't find your Zelda game? I said, no. What have you done? You don't know what you've done, Henry. I grab him by the lapels of his tiny little jacket.
2: He's like,
1: you don't know what you've done. I've deleted your game. I said to him, I said, it won't be today. It won't be tomorrow. But one of these days, I will get you back for this. Anyway, 10 years goes by. Mm-hmm. I've forgotten about it at this point. We're washing the dishes. So one of us would usually wash, one of us would dry, one of us would put away.
2: Yeah.
1: Three-man job, just many hands make light work. Henry's washing the dishes and I'm drying. And he's just doing a poor job at washing them, being annoying. So
2: doing it on purpose almost.
1: Yeah, I'd get dirty dishes that I'm supposed to dry. I'm like, mate, the quicker you clean these, the quicker we get out of here. Just do it properly and let's go. And he kept doing a really, really bad job. And I go... For some reason, it just hit me in my brain.
2: Mm.
1: It was like God reached down and touched me on the noggin to remind me of his indiscretion. And I just turn to him and I go, do you remember when you deleted my Zelda game? And he looks at me dead in the eye. He goes, yep. Just cock back. Boom. I just crack him. Just lay him out.
2: See you later, Henry. Revenge is best served cold.
1: He gets up just swinging, and me and him just getting one of the great stinks of all time. Mum comes running in screaming, boys, stop.
2: Stop. Zelda game.
1: It was one of the great long plays of all time.
2: And you played it well, Jay
1: Money. I don't regret it. Now, what I want is 133353. What's the longest you waited to get revenge? I waited 10 years.
2: I want to hear like 40 years.
1: I did the decade. Has anyone beat me in the decade?
2: Yeah. Give us a call, 133353.
0: Let's do it. Longest you've waited to get revenge, 133353 is the number. Radiohead right now for you on Lou and Jarch. I've just announced a huge Aussie tour next year. Get them on for you now. Triple M.
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0: Oh.

0: Triple M. It's Lou and Jarch. Our number is 133353. We want to know, what is the longest that you have waited to get revenge? Give us a call right now.
1: Jarch waited 10 years.
2: I waited 10 years.
1: Which is wild. It just clicked in your brain that your brother deleted your Zelda game.
2: Yeah.
1: And you just went...
2: One of the great things that Henry's ever done, though, is post that, he got to school earlier than me the next day and went around telling everyone that he'd knocked me out. So when I got to school, people were like, little brother, knock you out.
1: Amazing. Oh, God. Yeah. So you didn't really get your revenge. It kind of got served cold to you as
2: well.
1: Yeah,
2: it's like I won the battle, but he kind of won the war.
1: Yeah.
0: Oh, yeah. Yeah.
2: Genius.
0: Well, history is written by the victors.
3: That's right.
1: We've got John.
2: That's right.
1: Johnny boy, what happened?
4: Hello.
1: Hello.
2: How are you, mate? How long did you take to get your revenge?
4: Well, I guess in a way I waited about 9 years, but let's just say when I was 6 months old, my brother took advantage of my nakedness and hit me in the nether regions, in the nuts.
1: What? Yeah. Cheeky little devil.
2: Oh, very.
4: Later, so I was probably 5 at the time, and when I found out, and I always said to him, I go, I will get you back. So 4 or 5 years later, we're at a mate's house, and he's at a postie, and my brother's riding the postie around the shed.
2: Yeah.
4: And I picked up a tennis ball and launched it. And like a heat-guided missile, it just smashed him fair in the snow.
0: Oh, wow.
2: How good is that feel?
4: Like... He stacked the bike, the wheels still spinning, burning his leg, and I just looked over him and I went, I told you I'll get you back.
2: Oh, this is that. You needed the music behind that, young.
1: Yeah, that's a great storytelling as well.
2: That was a ripper. I mean, there's no better / worse feeling. You know, when you throw something, you launch something, and if you're being a bit cheeky with it, if you throw something, you know it's going to hit its target when it shouldn't.
1: Mm.
2: Do you know what I mean? Oh, you might not know this feeling.
1: I don't have balls.
2: No, not the balls. Oh. It's like if you're throwing rocks and then someone's walking by, you're like, oh, I was aiming for them, but I didn't want to do this. And
1: like goal four.
2: That's right.
0: Yeah.
2: But there's no greater feeling than when you're aiming for something, like his brother's nuts, and you throw that tennis ball and you just know upon releasing the ball.
0: That's hidden.
2: This is hidden target.
1: Ba-boom.
2: God, it's a good feeling.
1: Thanks, John.
2: Good on you, mate.
1: Maggie, what's the longest you waited to get revenge?
5: Over 30 years.
2: Oh, talk to us, Maggie.
5: So my brother-in-law, when he was 18, decided that his car was broken and he needed a car, so he borrowed my car.
0: Oh, God.
5: Smashed the windscreen on the way to a concert.
2: Oh.
5: And decided to keep going with a broken windscreen, pouring rain.
1: Oh.
5: And didn't bother telling me for years. And then, so for my revenge, he lent me his car and I put dead spiders all through it.
1: Did you collect them for a while waiting for this revenge?
2: Such a good question.
5: I've got a thing about spiders, so it doesn't worry me picking dead spiders up. So, and I spread their legs out so it looked like they were ready to pounce.
2: Oh, genius.
1: Oh, my God, Maggie.
5: And then I sent him photos of the said spiders all through his car and just had them placed.
1: That's good. That's smart. I might use that one. Watch out, Jarch. Dead spiders coming your way.
0: That's amazing.
1: Thanks, Maggie.
2: Do you want to know why you'll never use that one?
1: Why?
2: Because I know you're not touching a dead or alive spider.
1: You're dead right, Jack.
0: You're dead right. Lou and Jarch on Triple M. Do you guys want to play a bit of Can I Get Your Number next?
1: Yeah.
0: Lou?
2: Yeah?
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9: Taking the M1 through Mount White, not seeing an issue in both directions. Delay free towards Hunter. We're Scottsford along the Central Coast Highway to Ocean View Drive in Wamperal, about 27 minutes. 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That's the latest traffic on the Central Coast, 107.7 Triple M.
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1: You are indeed.
2: Ladies and gentlemen, this is Can I Get Your Number?
1: Sorry. Yeah. Here we go again. You are indeed.
3: I went from how loud it was in my ears, and then you.
1: You are indeed. Oh, the opener. Okay, can I get your number? This is a fun. Hey, you beat me last time.
3: I know, but it's just that, you know, we've got a list of questions to sort of ask. So basically, Jarch has a number in his head. He writes it down. I have one in my head. We write it down. Yep. And then we try and guess it for each other. And I really confuse myself with the questions that I ask.
1: Yeah.
3: What happened? What was it?
1: Can you...
3: How many
1: you
3: Ks
1: further,
3: is this from home?
1: Is this further than how many Ks you are from home?
0: Oh.
1: Anyway, you confuse yourself. Dalden... I'm writing my number down. Don't you look.
3: I'm not looking.
1: Don't even
3: but
1: look.
3: But yeah, I'm.
0: Are we going? Is it still between 1 and 50? Are we going? Are we ever going to go to 100?
3: No way, champion.
0: What?
1: Well, maybe next week we go to 100.
0: One day. We've got to. One day. The people are calling for it.
1: That could be fun. Okay, I've written down my number. You written yours down?
3: Yeah.
0: Okay.
1: I went first, Luke. So you ask the questions first this time.
3: Oh, no.
1: All right.
0: Are we ready, Lou?
3: No.
0: Well.
3: Oh, okay, yep, okay.
0: Okay,
1: Rattle.
0: Go for it.
3: If this was the number of kilometres left in your fuel tank, would you fill up?
1: Yeah. Yeah.
3: Okay, so...
1: Yeah.
3: You would fill up?
1: Yeah, potentially.
3: Well yes or no?
1: Yeah, I would.
3: Okay. Could this many people fit in a lift?
1: No. Okay.
3: If this was the number of days until Christmas, would you start getting excited?
1: Yeah.
3: Oh no, I've confused myself.
1: Yeah, you have. That's okay.
3: Could you?
1: Come on.
3: Could you swim this many laps?
1: No.
3: Okay, so it's above 20. Could you eat this many oysters?
1: How confident do you think I am? Could I eat? Oh, you probably could.
3: No, could you?
1: No, I hate oysters.
3: Here we go. Oh. That's what I'm talking about.
1: Oh, we need...
3: Would you invite this many people to your birthday?
1: No, yeah.
3: Yes or no?
1: Yeah.
3: See, now I've forgotten all the questions that I've asked you. I'm going to go...
0: Just a guess again.
3: 12. It's
0: 41.
3: See, you tricked me.
1: Why?
3: You tricked me again.
0: At which point did he trick you?
3: Would you fill up your tank? Like, no, you wouldn't at
0: 41's not that many.
1: I would.
3: No, you wouldn't, champion.
1: Yeah, I would.
3: And then...
1: I would.
3: What else did I ask you? And then I said, could this many people fit in a lift?
1: No.
3: Yeah, but you went...
1: No, no, I said no.
3: No, you went...
1: No. If you look at the tape, Lou, I said no.
3: And then I said, how many days until Christmas? And you would you
0: 41?
3: Get...
0: 41?
1: Yeah.
0: Exciting.
1: 40 days
3: fine,
1: in Christmas. It's a month.
3: Fine. Take it.
0: 12. So
1: I love that you've said during it, you go, so it's above 20.
0: And you've gone 12.
1: Yeah, true.
3: Oh, my God, damn.
0: True. Okay, so Lou, you were 29 off.
1: Okay, 29 off.
0: So you need to, Jarge needs to beat that.
1: Yep.
0: Okay, take it away, Jarge.
1: Would this many mosquito bites ruin a camping trip? Is this more than the number of spiders you've killed this year?
3: No.
1: Does this shoe size exist?
3: Yes.
1: You're in trouble, Dalton.
3: No,
1: you're in serious trouble. Is the number more than the number of apps you've got on your phone?
3: Is the number more than...
1: Oh.
3: Sorry. No.
1: Yeah.
0: Oh, no.
1: Could you hold a plank for this many minutes?
3: Maybe, yeah.
1: Would you spend this much on a bottle of wine?
3: Yes.
1: Would you... Oh, does TV with this many seasons exist?
3: Yeah.
1: Yeah. 8.
3: 3.
0: Well.
3: I even confused myself answering that.
1: Yeah. I know.
3: What?
1: Is this more than the number of apps currently on your phone? And it took you ages. You go, no.
0: So
1: you didn't know.
0: Charge was 5 off, which means
3: you were.
0: He wins.
1: Easily.
0: But, Lou, you've got a chance to win next.
3: Yes.
0: With you versus Lou.
3: Bring it on.
0: Give us a call, 133 53 if you want to take Lou on and a bit of general knowledge trivia.

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1: It is indeed. 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
1: Mate, cool. These just keep getting better and better.
2: I need a pair of those for all the outside work I do.
1: Yeah, mate, you've been crushing it.
2: I know, it's crazy how often I'm outdoors.
1: Oh, mate, not even just outdoors, working.
2: I know. Mate, I got builder's hands now.
1: You got what?
2: Builder's hands.
1: Sound like you said Bilbo's hands.
2: Bilbo like hands. Little hobbits. My precious. All right, we got Emma on the line. Emma, how you going?
3: I'm good. How are you?
1: We're very well, thank you, Emma. Emma, how old are you?
3: I'm 19.
1: So okay. You've got a bit, you're fresh out of school, so it's like you should have a heap of knowledge swirling around that brain, surely.
2: Impressionable brain too. So don't say anything too rude, Jack.
1: Okay, I'll look after you, don't worry. It's radio, Lou.
2: It's late.
1: Okay, I'm going to read the questions, Em. First to get the answer gets the point. No need to buzz in. Now, are you ready?
3: Yep.
1: Young Padawan. In that case, you're going up against the Jedi Master that is Dalden. Are you ready?
2: Si,
1: Jedi
2: Senorita.
1: Master Dalden.
2: Okay. Si, Senorita.
1: Wow, she's starting bilingual. This is scary, Emma. In that case, my sweet, sweet angels, you versus Lou begins in 3, 2, 1. Thought I'd trick. Don't get cut down. Which AFL's team's colours are black and white?
2: Yeah, Collingwood.
1: Correct. In Finding Nemo, where did Nemo and his father Marlin live?
2: P. Sherman 42, all the way, Sydney.
1: So what'd you say, Emma?
3: The anemone.
0: The anemone is sort of true.
1: Yeah, okay. The Great Barrier Reef. What's the anemone?
2: It goes,
0: the
2: anemone.
0: The home of clownfish live in the anemones.
1: Well, yeah.
0: The
1: Jesus Christ.
2: Well, P. Sherman 42 all the way, Sydney was pretty impressive.
1: No, it wasn't.
2: It will.
1: You say it all the time. Everyone knows it. Shush. The final episode of Colin from Accounts aired last night. Which real-life couple stars in the series?
2: Colin and Mary.
1: Very close. Patrick Bramall and Harriet Dyer. Australia is heading into El Nino this summer. What does that mean?
2: Hot weather.
3: Rain.
0: Yeah.
1: It means hot, dry conditions. It's going to be a bloody steamer. Kryptonite is a long by... Kryptonite is a song by which band?
2: Three Doors Down.
1: The In Between Is Three has been confirmed by which streaming service?
2: Stan. Paramount Plus.
1: Emma, just say something.
2: Prime. Apple.
1: Yes, Emma. Yes, Emma. Who is the Queen Consort?
2: Queen Elizabeth III.
1: Married to the King. Camilla Parker Bowles. No. Weirdly enough, Lou, it wasn't. Which NRL player's number has reportedly been leaked?
2: Reece Walsh.
0: Reece Walsh?
2: Yes.
1: It was Reece Walsh. Which pop star took a tumble in front of fans at Melbourne's Rod Laver Arena? That's correct, Emma. An Aussie woman has been laid to rest in a coffin made from which fungi? Not giving it to you because Ash said that outside in our meeting, so you
2: Sorry,
1: knew it.
2: Sorry, I use my brain.
1: So I'm giving it to Emma.
3: Yes.
0: Wow.
1: What was the score there? Four all.
2: Oh,
1: Emma, what is your favourite colour?
3: Blue.
2: Pink.
1: Yes, Em has got it.
2: Well done, Emma.
1: Wow.
2: I'm a pink girl too.
1: You're a pearl. Very well done. $350 voucher
2: well
1: to Blunston Dahl. You've done it. You've bloody crushed
3: you.
1: It. Wow. I knew you'd be full of knowledge. What about that fish one?
2: Anemone.
3: I don't know how to say
2: Hey, they don't either on Nemo, so it's okay.
1: Yeah, you've absolutely crushed.
0: Well done, Emma. It's Lou and Charge on Triple M. Let's check the Insta next one, don't we?
2: Yeah.
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7: A rim bar, the Pacific Highway bunching up southbound to Chitaway Road, and traffic is really heavy for Wyong Road through Chitaway Bay. Steady for the M1 south out of Somersby, the Central Coast Highway heavy around East Gosford and slow going to Erina. Traffic for Terrigal, Charles Gay Drive on the pace to Scenic Highway. 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That's the latest traffic on the Central Coast, 107.7 Triple M.
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0: Triple M, and oh, it's a very sad time when we get to the end of Chewbacca Tuesday.
1: Not really.
2: Way closer to, Thursday for us.
1: It's Winston Churchill Wednesday.
2: Anyway, true.
1: We got some DMs from the listeners.
2: We do. This was you pranking your dad, the fake geriatric lawnmower campaign.
0: Yes.
2: Which was so good. So pretty much Jarch had to read out lines about being an old man. Jarch's dad did.
1: That's right.
2: And it was like having a, you know, declining body, losing his memory and his mind. And he was just reading like
1: willy-nilly.
2: Yeah, he didn't even think.
1: Couldn't give a rip.
2: At the Babe Lass said, set out to prank him, ended up helping him.
1: Yeah, correct.
0: Got a lawnmower.
2: And he got 1,000 cash.
0: Oh my goodness.
1: 1,000 bucks.
0: Oh my goodness.
2: Ebony Brooks said, my brother and I once did the broken TV screen prank on my dad, and he thought the TV was really broken, and he threw it off the shelf and really broke it. That's amazing.
1: Oh, mate, and the thing is, no matter what, he was not going to believe you.
2: Yeah.
1: Like, you could say, Dad, it was just fake and it was broken. Yeah, sure, you bloody were. Yeah.
2: Poof, out the window.
1: Yeah.
2: At Billy Wall said, when I heard the geriatric lawnmower, I actually thought about buying one for my gramps. Someone should invent that.
1: Oh, it's a fair dinkum. It's a good idea.
2: Like a safety feature for older people.
1: Yeah. A little ramp coming in and off. Bloody great idea.
2: It'd be good also for beginners. I reckon I'd be all right on the geriatric lawnmower.
1: We'd need the location services so you don't get lost. When did they run? No, need you get lost.
2: You're over the other side of the farm.
1: All right, see you tomorrow.
2: Ciao.
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6: The entrance road is slow going, Forrest's Beach to Bado Bay, and lots of traffic building up through Narara for the Pacific Highway. Central Coast Highway underpass in Carryong and slowing all the way through to West Gosford. Clear for the M1 moving northbound up towards Jillaby and around Doyleson, the Pacific Highway's underpass. 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

0: 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That's latest traffic on the Central Coast 107.7 Triple M.
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2: Hi there, I'm Amy Goggins. The Communications Minister says Labor's latest social media laws mark the next step in holding big tech to account. Annika Wells adding the digital duty of care is about choice, with platforms expected to better protect users from harmful content.
18: There is a global reckoning coming for big tech. And it started here in Australia with the introduction of our world-leading social media minimum age laws. With our digital duty of care, we are taking the next step forward.
2: Two men have been jailed for 34 years for the contract killing of gangland figure Gavin Preston outside a Melbourne cafe in 2023. More pressure could be on the way for household budgets, with warnings food prices may climb. A forecast record strength El Nino is set to bring dry conditions to key growing areas. And the Big Bash is heading for its biggest overhaul yet, with Cricket Australia approving privatisation. States will be allowed to sell stakes in their clubs, opening the door to new owners and rebrands.
19: Did you know that diabetes is Australia's fastest growing chronic condition? Over 300 Australians are diagnosed with the condition every day. Search Diabetes Australia to find out more.
2: The South Roosters rivalry continues with Latrell Mitchell returning serve. It's after James Tedesco questioned his decision to stand over rookie Toby Rodwell after that big hit last weekend.
20: Teddy probably had flashbacks of Greggy running over him a few years ago, so who knows? Stop my number if you've got a problem, ring me.
2: And the Cowboys will be sweating on the outcome of the NRL judiciary tonight. Reuben Cotter pleading not guilty to a grade 2 careless high tackle charge in a bid to play against the Sharks this weekend.
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23: Mostly fine for the rest of today. A cool one tonight, dropping down to 7 degrees. Partly cloudy tomorrow, 21 the top. A possible shower on Thursday. 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
26: Hello, everybody. Welcome to Tuesday edition of the Triple M Rush Hour. Beautiful September day in the world's best city. It's Maroon. It's Mildred. Millie Elliott, how are you?
4: Hello, I'm very good. How are you?
26: It's always great to see you, my friend.
4: Always.
26: And
4: even though you were late today.
26: I was only 8 minutes late.
4: Only? That's 8 minutes late.
26: Yeah, but I mean, it's hardly worth, 8 minutes late. It's not really late, is it?
4: What do you think?
26: Well, you know why? Can I tell you why?
27: Time is late.
26: I pulled my car out. It had no fuel. I had to put it back in and get the other car.
27: You weren't organised then, so you must have been in a rush when you left the house.
4: Mm.
27: So that's why you panicked, had to get in the other car. Yeah. So you weren't...
4: Weren't you watching the Ray Gun documentary?
26: I was.
4: Is that why you were late?
26: Yeah, I was watching it again. I love it. It's a heartwarming story about a nice person who's just misunderstood.
4: Okay, well, after you said you watched it, I then watched it on the plane the other day.
26: She's a beautiful human.
4: I actually do feel sorry for her, but her husband is delusional. He was the one who pretty much egged her on to do it, saying how good her dancing and breaking is, and it's so bad.
27: I think I've said this once before and I'll say it again. I am not going to give her the time of day.
26: Why? She's an Australian representative. She's a good person.
27: It should be stripped.
26: She just got it wrong.
27: It should be stripped. To not score a point in a competitive competition,
26: I know,
27: means you're not good enough to be there.
4: But, like, she just didn't have
27: therefore,
4: anyone.
27: You should be stripped of your honours of representing this country.
26: Because she hasn't won anything. Okay, well, the Gold Coast Titans haven't won anything.
4: Yeah, but they still score a point. They can score points.
26: No,
4: and they can win games. They just haven't won a premiership. Hindy hasn't won a premiership, but he's still worth something.
26: Personal now. Personal attack.
4: That is you are. You've still got a legacy, even though you didn't win anything, I'm saying.
27: That's nasty. You just come in firing all cylinders, haven't you, today, eh?
4: Sorry.
27: Is your nose bent?
4: Don't use Maroon's material.
26: Don't bring me into it.
4: You told me how bent my nose is, and I told you through the
26: Your
4: fixed.
26: Nose is beautiful. Don't worry about your nose.
4: Maybe we need to all hold hands and sing Kumbaya.
26: Listen, I'll tell you something.
27: Kumbaya.
26: My wife's boss, Mark Yunutsis, he will sort that nose out, and you will look like
4: Well, you're not
26: a
4: even speaking
26: star.
4: To your
27: well,
4: wife.
27: You'll
26: well, that's a good
27: here,
26: thing.
27: You'll
26: I'm
27: hear
26: speaking
27: it
26: to him,
27: first.
26: Though.
27: I'm going to give someone from the NRLW $1,000 cash, if you're listening, NRLW players, to go out and just wipe the nose across.
4: There's something wrong with you today. What's wrong?
27: Well, because I know you've had your nose fixed
4: before.
27: That is
4: so rude. That is so mean. Costs a lot of money to fix my nose, and it still looks like this.
27: That's why I'm willing to pay someone $1,000.
26: Well, I think Rowan will do it in the Channel 9 car park in the finals. Sort that right out. Anyway, I don't know where that chat left, but look, Ray Gunn, great Australian.
27: Don't watch it, people.
26: Misunderstood.
27: Do not waste your time in watching it.
26: Team List Tuesday is coming up next, my little Habibis, as Triple M rocks the...

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1: 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Let's

0: like a rhinestone cowboy. 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
1: Which ones are you calling?
0: Well, I'm calling the Rabbitohs one. So when I call the Rabbitohs, they win. So that'll be
1: That's
0: okay.
1: That's very good.
0: I'm going to call the Rabbitohs one, and I cannot get the Rabbitohs team on my app yet.
1: I've got it just here.
2: Yes, okay. We've got it all.
3: Beautiful. All right.
2: So, Talis Duncan.
1: Talis Duncan returns.
0: Yep.
1: He'll play in the second row.
0: And
1: Latrell's obviously starting.
0: Poor old center. Newcastle. No Trey Mooney. No Saifiti.
2: Yes.
0: No middles. Oh, it's going to be a red and green
2: Phoenix
0: party.
2: Crossland's back, though.
1: Yes.
2: Frizzell's moved to the front row starting. So, yeah.
0: Frizzell will do a job.
2: He'll do a job. For yeah, they all will. And this is going to be a tough one. So, yeah, that's our team for that one.
0: South by 26, that one.
2: We're not tipping
1: I'm thinking
2: yet.
1: Another penalty try to Adam Elliott from South.
0: Yes.
2: Oh, we would discuss that. What about that?
1: Oh,
2: my
1: no.
2: God.
1: Anyway, we move over to across the ditch.
0: Was Dolphins. I've got now for some reason this team is in.
1: Here we go. I've got them just here for you.
0: I've written them out. Thank you for your service. Dolphins, Selwyn Cobbo and Cody Nikorima back.
1: Yes.
0: So Selwyn Cobbo has been so good on that edge, on that wing.
2: On the wing, yeah.
0: He is just scoring tries at will. Cody Nikorima, no question, the most undervalued player in the NRL at the moment.
2: Yeah, okay, fair enough. No, probably not. Anyway, Warriors, some big ins.
0: Wade Egan's in.
2: Yes, mm-hmm. Leka Halasima's back. Jackson Ford on the bench from his injury. Because obviously he got his pec injury at the start of the year, so we haven't seen much of him this year, but he was on fire before the injury. So look for him to be back. Kurt Capewell, who else is back?
1: Speaking of undervalued, it's got to be Wade Egan.
0: I'll go with that. Yeah,
1: He doesn't get the credit he deserves.
0: No,
1: I don't think.
0: But nor does Cody Nikorima.
1: Well,
0: and Dragons have snuck in, and Cody Nikorima. The Dragons have snuck in and got him for next year. Yeah. But he's been so good, such a good experience. Number six with that Katoa. Do you guys? I know it's not tipping time, but Dolphins against the Waz in Auckland.
2: I need to feel a little bit more. So I can't give my tip till Thursday, but I'm still feeling this game out.
0: Okay.
2: Because this is almost a toss of the coin for me, so it's going to be a last-minute call.
1: Yep. Big game. Moving over to the Sharks and Cows, which has been moved to Allianz. Mm-hmm. It is at Allianz.
0: Mm-hmm. Now, I wanted to say out of love, you people in the Shire, if you just come over the Captain Cook Bridge, they don't lock it anymore, and then you just go down Sandringham Street, out onto Grand Parade, and if you just follow that through, that'll take you right to Allianz, okay?
1: You're saying they're not going to turn up?
0: Of course they're not going to turn up.
2: Also, too, they've earned the right to have a home game.
1: Yes, but have you been to that ground?
2: Yeah.
1: I'm not even talking about for the players. I'm talking about for the spectators.
2: They've earned the right to have a home game.
1: Yeah.
2: I'm 50-50 on this. They've in the position. That's their right to have a home game.
1: It's true.
2: And they've moved it. But Sharkies fans, do your team a favour. Yeah. As Maureen just said, travel up the road. But
1: you've got Tricky back.
2: Yeah, big in.
1: Massive in.
2: That'll be
1: the biggest in.
2: A lot
1: for the
2: of pressure
1: finals.
2: On him because obviously when he was missing, they didn't travel too well. So yes. Some big ins for the Cowboys as well. Griffin Neame, Jeremiah Nanai.
1: But still, getting 50-point put on them last week at home against the Raiders. Do you not think that means much?
2: The Cowboys, I can't pick them. And I wouldn't be surprised if they do roll the Sharks.
1: You reckon?
2: Because they have that in them. They have that in them. Yeah,
1: do you think the Sharks have that in them?
2: They do. No. Yeah, this is why this is a very tricky game to pick.
1: Isn't it a funny eliminating final? Like, that these two teams are in
2: But rightly so, one of these teams needs to go because that's where they are.
1: Yeah.
2: You know, if that makes sense?
1: 100%.
2: They just haven't been really consistently performing.
1: Yeah.
2: Sharkies went through that bit of a purple patch.
1: Yeah.
2: And then all of a sudden fell off a cliff.
0: Yeah.
2: Yeah. Yeah.
0: Cowboys are the biggest imposters since Milli Vanilli, as we like to say. But then this will be a cracking good game with 10 Roosters games. This will be the game. Penrith Roosters, Sunday.
1: At Combank.
0: Unbelievable game.
1: Massive
0: this will
1: game.
0: Be massive.
1: It will be. Toops, obviously he played on the weekend, but he's back from injury. Teddy, Billy Smith, Robbie Toyer, Mark Nwanganitawase, all the big dogs are back.
2: Angus Crichton is back on the bench too.
1: That's
2: so good
1: crazy.
2: To see him
0: They're
2: back from
0: back.
2: Some injuries as well.
0: And
1: Hugo Savala joins DCE in the halves.
0: I was at Roosters training and I heard Robbo say to them, for God's sake, don't do what the girls did last year. Don't get to the grand final
1: well,
0: and then lose
1: yet.
0: It.
1: They're not there yet.
0: That's what he said.
1: Aren't they? They're not there. They've got to make that. Yeah.
2: I heard Robert
0: okay,
2: say
0: don't
2: that
0: get upset.
2: Well.
0: We're not having a crack at you. Life is ups and downs. This is the Triple M Rush Hour. Maroon Millie and Hindy.

0: Triple M's Rush Hour is Maroon, Millie and Hindy. And, of course, I'm going to speak to Phil Murphy a little bit later on this hour because we're talking about the big NFL game that's happening in Melbourne, which is absolutely massive, looking at 100,000-plus for that game, which will be the Rams and the 49ers. We'll talk more about that. But, Millie, we want to hear a little bit of a story from just a little bit of a story you told us.
1: I told you a story earlier. I was chatting to some teammates, some friends at training yesterday, just in a small group, and everyone had a story. So I said how when I was younger at school, that in primary school, quite young, that I tried to fall off the monkey bars so that I could break my arm and get a cast because I wanted people to sign a cast, and I just thought that was cool.
0: Cause so you wanted to break your arm on
1: purpose. I
0: wanted
1: to break my arm, yeah, and the ambulance would come, make a scene. And, you know, I understand now how attention-seeking that is, but yeah. I don't know. That's what I was one of five kids. I'd probably wanted some more attention. So, and then one of the girls, Marley, next to me, she said, yeah, well, when I was little, I faked that I was, like, I couldn't see properly, so I made my mum take me to the optometrist and got all the letters wrong on the wall so that on purpose, so that they would hopefully give her some glasses and they read straight through her.
0: And again,
1: not adding up. Anyway, and then another girl said, well, she used to pretend that she was drowning whenever she was swimming so that she would see if anyone would come over and check on her. So I thought, surely there's some people have got some stories about either what they used to do or if their kids have ever done things for attention. Yeah. Hindy, you're looking at me like you've never done anything for attention in your life.
2: Never.
0: Come on, Nathan.
2: Once pretend I had elephantitis of the,
1: oh, God.
2: No, this must be a girl thing because, I never needed attention. I'm not one for attention.
1: I think it was just like, I'm talking like 6, 7 years old. You know, you don't know any better.
0: I mean, even though now, if I've got to go to hospital or something, I will bung it on 10 times when I get home.
1: Yeah.
0: I will really ham it up.
1: Yeah, you do that. And you even you do that for other people as well.
0: How do you mean?
1: When your wife had to get surgery and then you had to take days off in here and tell everyone you couldn't come to the Christmas party because your wife had been to hospital?
0: Well, the truth was I didn't want to come to the Christmas party because I don't want to see you people outside of work.
1: Yeah.
0: Is that a sin? Is that a crime?
1: I don't know.
0: Huh? Maybe you and Nathan, but you know.
2: What have I done?
0: Nothing. I love you guys.
1: Anyway, I just thought, surely I'm not alone, and there's other people out there who have got a story like that.
0: To get attention.
1: To get attention. Yeah. Did you try and fall off the monkey bars?
2: You know that drowning one your friend did? That's not good. Have they heard the story of the boy who cried wolf?
1: Yeah, well, exactly. Yeah. I know.
2: Not a good one.
1: Well,
2: she's only mucking around when really she is drowning.
1: Yeah.
0: Next minute.
1: Well,
2: next minute.
1: I'm not saying it's a good thing. She just did it, and she told me. She would have been 5 or 6.
0: So what did you do as a kid or what did you do to get attention?
1: Yeah, what did your kids do? Yeah, what did you do?
0: Yeah. Just because you wanted, what happened to you? Oh, nothing, I just fell out of a tree.
1: Yeah, I'm sure people have faked things to get attention.
0: Yeah. Faked a few things.
1: Faked things, other things.
0: Yeah. 133353, what did you do as a kid or what did you do for attention? Did you fake something? Did you fake an injury? I remember falling out of a tree in Singleton and saying I sprained my hand, but I didn't really. I just wanted the love. I just wanted a milkshake or something. Give us a call. I'll tell you what we've got for you. Dave Gleason's Aussie Rock Extravaganza, Long Way to the Top, September 13, Night at the Barracks, North Head, Manly, and it's brought to you by Triple M. But if you want to buy tickets, nightatthebarracks.com.au. The phones are gone into triple bunter for this one. 133353, what did you do as a kid or what did you do to get attention? 133353, it's Triple M.
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5: For the M1, delayed free northbound moving up through Mount Wide, making great time to Jillaby. Looks like a crash in Mardi along Wyong Road coming towards Woodbury Park Drive as you head off the M1. Traffic is bunching up around Tumbiumbi, Wyong Road in both directions. Heavy going for the entrance road northbound Forrest's Beach and slow running all the way through to Bateau Bay Road. Charge into spring with BYD. 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That's latest traffic on the Central Coast, 107.7 Triple M.
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0: Triple M's Rush Hour, Maroon, Millie and Hindy. Our number's 133353. Phil Murphy from ESPN will talk about that NFL game in Melbourne, which that's coming up this weekend, but Phil's only coming up in a couple of minutes to talk about that. Stories from the farm too. Millie and Hindy have got some great stories about things that went wrong on that crazy farm where Millie lived down there with the sniper. Right now, though, we're asking the question, what did you do as a kid or what did you do to get attention? 133353.
1: Yeah.
0: Alice is in Glenmore Park. Alice, hello.
2: Hello, how are you?
0: What'd you do, Alice?
2: Well, I faked being unwell. I was so excited because my school camp was coming in year six. So I told my mom I wasn't feeling well and that I'd been sick.
1: Well, so you didn't want to...
2: she took me to the doctor.
1: Just wait. You didn't want to go to the school camp. Is this right?
2: No, I wanted to. I was really excited and I wanted the time to go really quick. So I didn't want to go to school. I wanted the time to go really fast. I was 4 days off school, so I pretended I was sick. And I ended up in hospital because they took out my appendix because they said they were about to burst.
1: What?
0: Oh, and you missed the camp.
1: But you were just faking it.
2: I was faking it, and I missed my camp.
1: Oh. Mm. So was there anything wrong with your appendix?
2: Well, they seem to think so, but I was not sick. I had no pain. I was not vomiting.
0: What are appendix?
2: But they took them out.
0: What do appendix do and stuff like that?
3: They blow up and kill you if they're infected.
0: They got any job to do?
3: Must do. If they're in your body, they've got a job to do.
1: Yeah.
3: Mm. Anyway.
0: Do you know Alice?
1: I've heard... it's crazy. I have heard a few people say that they've faked sick and had the appendix out. That is ridiculous.
0: Mm.
1: I would have thought that was a lie.
0: Probably they go, right, you want to be sick, smart ass? Right. Well, there
3: I
0: we
3: think
0: go.
3: That's more to the point, yeah.
1: But that's a pretty hectic procedure.
3: You learn your lesson.
0: Well, as it turns out, the human appendix acts as a safe house for beneficial gut bacteria and supports the immune system, although it is not essential. It's not an essential organ.
3: For survival.
0: Yes, I do like the word organ. Okay.
1: Anyway, we've got Troy there. Thanks, Alice. We've got Troy. What did you do to get attention?
4: Okay. How you going, guys? Love the show.
1: Thank you.
4: I was a bit of a fat kid when I was at school. I had a few pounds on
3: Nathan,
4: it.
3: Nothing wrong with that, mate. It's called festively plump.
4: Yeah, well, a little bit more than festively, mate, I've got to tell you. But anyway, so I loved my custard for whatever reason. I love custard and whatever. And my mates used to give me a hard time. I was in year 10 at the time when this happened. And my mates used to give me a really hard time about how fat I was and whatever. Why do you drink custard? Why do you drink? And I told them that I actually have calcium deposits in my bloodstream, whatever. And the doctor has made me have, I can't have any calcium of any sort, except for I've got to have 600 mils of custard every day.
3: Smart, Troy. Smart.
1: Did they believe you?
4: At first they did, and I'd go to the canteen every day and buy my chicken pie and a 600 mil thing of custard and have that for lunch every day. And they just say, you're just getting fatter, you're just getting fatter. And I said, well, it's part of what the doctor telling me to do. I can't help that.
3: Oh, Troy, you didn't go to Mossvale High, did you? Because I'm pretty sure I did the same thing.
4: I went to Janelli Boys High, just so you know, but anyway.
0: How are you now, mate? You off the custard?
4: Not really, no.
0: Mm.
4: It's been a lifelong obsession, and yeah, I'm still into it.
0: We got a 12 step him off the custard.
3: Yeah, yes.
0: 133353.
1: Casey, what did you do to get attention?
5: Good afternoon. I listen every day. My 11-year-old son. He'd gone to the swimming pool and done a backflip and busted his head open. So we got him to the hospital. But on the way to the hospital, he told them he couldn't feel his feet. Like, he made out he was paralyzed from the waist down. So we get to the hospital, and he's got his 11-year-old boob kid, but he's got three nurses all fussing all over him like he's got a boner. And they're like, that's an instant reaction from being paralyzed. So they literally thought he was literally paralyzed. They got the neck brace on him, and he's loving it because he's got boobs everywhere. And then it's like 6:30, so it's shift change.
0: And the blokes. So
5: he gets a male nurse and all of a sudden there's no boner and all of a sudden.
0: All right, that's a good story, Casey. That's a funny story. So what Casey's saying is when the girls were looking after him, he couldn't feel his legs.
1: That's traumatic for the workers and his mum.
0: Yeah, but he could feel something else
1: that's
0: all right.
1: Level.
0: That was the main thing.
3: Put him on a watch list.
0: And then they put him, he's on a current affair tonight, that kid, if you're looking for him. Guys, who do you want to give the prize to?
3: You know what? Let's go. I like Alice. Alice has gone the full hog. She's got to get the appendix out.
1: Yeah, she got the appendix out, so she deserves something in return.
0: Okay, you go and see our mate Gleeso, Aussie Rock. Entertainment, the extravaganza, long way to the top, September 13, night at the Barracks, North Head Manly, nightatthebarracks.com.au. 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
0: And the San Francisco 49ers are taking on the LA Rams at the Triple MCG.
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0: And to tell us all about it, from ESPN, it's Phil Murphy.
3: Well, this is absolutely fantastic. If you love your NFL, of course, this game in Melbourne, everybody's talking about it. LA Rams up against the 49ers live on ESPN. And one of America's most experienced and respected sports commentators at ESPN, a man by the name of Phil Murphy, joins us for a chat. Phil, it's nice to finally catch up.
4: I know, it's great to chat, and I mean, what an occasion for it. You know, the NFL first regular season game on Australian soil, heck of a game. I'm excited. It feels like Christmas week, and some of these conversations, like the one we're having here, it's just like, you know, we're not opening presents yet, but you know, we celebrate Christmas in my household. It's a week long thing. You have the cookies and all that. And this is what this is. It's just staying in the spirit of the season, and it's going to be the mood to and through the weekend as the NFL returns. But not a bad first two games, Super Bowl rematch, and then Rams Niners from the MCG.
5: How good is that? Phil, what's it like down in Melbourne at the moment? Like, they love their AFL down there. They're still kind of learning rugby league, I'd say. But I'm sure there's plenty of people getting around to the game. Nearly 100,000 tickets are sold already?
4: Yeah, they're flirting with 100K. From what I understand, they're confident they're going to exceed that. The NFL regular season record for attendance is 105,121.
5: Wow.
4: I think it's going to be that would surprise me if they eclipse that number, but this will be one of the most attended games in NFL history. And to your point, it is AFL country, and I was at the 2019 Grand Final, Richmond against GWS. I know I'm talking to Sydney, and it wasn't a great day for Sydney that day, but the buzz of game week is equivalent to that. You know, we're 2-3 days out from Rams Niners, and just every few hours you see a few more jerseys pop up around town and more Rams blue, and the 49ers have done a terrific job marketing themselves here. You see far more red and gold than you do for the Rams, but it feels like a big NFL game week. It feels kind of like the early stages of a Super Bowl week, and I don't want to give that type of level to it because there's international media that just rains down on whatever the Super Bowl host city is. It's not to that degree, but around town, you know the event that's on, and the buzz is building by the hour.
6: Yeah, Phil, can I ask, why Australia, and how serious are the NFL with being Australia as their market?
4: I think why Australia is because the fans here have earned it. If you barrack for any team in the NFL, that is a commitment. 3, 4, 5 a.m., if you're watching in Sydney or where I am in Melbourne, that's what time you're having to set an alarm to watch your team live. And fans are doing that in staggering numbers. So as the NFL is surveying markets in which to grow, you have an English-speaking, passionate fan base. It's easy to market the game, but at some point you've earned the live experience. So the big hurdle was the logistics, and the NFL thinks they figured that out. And teams are taking very different approaches here. The 49ers coming a full week early, getting their body clocks adjusted, getting out in the community, meeting fans, signing autographs, going to big events. The Rams, in their defense, they're trying to win the game. And so they say, okay, well, for us, we think the ideal thing is to stay on a U.S. body clock situation. I disagree with that, having made this flight three times. Yeah. I don't feel like myself for 3 or 4 days. I can't imagine trying to go out and go through the physical exertion it takes to play an NFL game. But they have doctors who make way more money than I do saying, no, no, no, this is optimal. So they're going to try that out.
5: Interesting.
4: And so these two teams in a very significant game, I mean, there are 272 games on the NFL regular season calendar, and you can make a cogent argument. This is top five, what we'll see all year. Wow. At the least, it's a top 10 game. Rams and Niners, one of these teams, it would surprise nobody if they represented the NFC in the Super Bowl come February. So this is a very significant game. It's a division game, two rivals. And I mean, that's why they're going in Australia. They're taking a big swing. This is the biggest game that the NFL could offer reasonably with the Rams as hosts. Seattle are Super Bowl champions, so they're not going to make them do the international thing to start the season away. So the logistics of the time change, it had to be a week one game. So what's the second biggest game we could offer other than Rams Seahawks? Well, it's Rams Niners. That's here. And so for fans who haven't seen NFL football since a preseason game in, what, 1999?
5: Yeah.
4: Who've spent a lot of time, and the NFL has also maxed out the American fan base and the appetite. So the only where to grow is abroad.
3: Great to catch up with you, mate. Really looking forward to it. The historic NFL Melbourne game. LA Rams and the 49ers live on ESPN, 10:35 a.m. That's Australian Eastern Standard Time this Friday. Thank you, Phil Murphy.
6: Quick, Phil, who's going to win?
4: You know, I'm going upset. I'm going Niners. I think them getting here early and having the partisan support is going to make a difference. I'm in the minority, but I like San Fran.
5: I agree.
6: Thank you, Phil.
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0: Triple M's Rush Hour with Maroon, Millie and Nathan Hindmarsh helps drive you home. 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
8: Steady along the M1 from Gillaby and travelling into Sydney. Arimba, the Pacific Highway is delayed south through to Chitaway Road. The entrance road is slow going northbound Forrester's Beach to Baddow Bay. Heavy around Terrigal for Terrigal Drive and Charles Gate Drive to Scenic Highway. Also quite busy for the Central Coast Highway near Scotford. 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That's latest traffic on the Central Coast, 107.7 Triple M.
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0: I gotta say,
1: dreams come true.
0: I would hate to grow up on a farm. I think it'd be so feral and stinky and getting up early and cold and.
2: It's what you used to.
0: This feral.
1: Yeah. Sorry.
2: I couldn't have grown up in the city. Well, feralness and.
1: Yeah. You kissing your cousins.
2: Needles and
1: stuff. Or living on top of each other and traffic.
2: Junkies in the street, that sort of stuff.
0: Yeah,
2: just
0: but
2: not,
0: you get out there
2: doesn't
0: and
2: do it for me.
0: You got all these animals and you don't love them anyway. And
1: well, you do, but it's just in a different way. Like, yeah. They don't come inside.
0: Parents are psychos and getting up and shooting things and things are shitting everywhere. No, thank you.
1: Yeah,
0: but anyway.
1: There's plenty of space for them. Like, you don't.
2: You can leave your house unlocked.
1: Yeah,
2: you can leave your keys in your
1: animals.
2: Car. Because you know what? You don't want to step into the backyard. That's why.
0: Because the good thing is if your boyfriend comes over, who's also your cousin, he's not going to steal.
1: Sorry, you're the one who kisses your cousin.
0: Yeah,
1: no,
0: I haven't kissed my cousins for weeks now. I've stopped kissing them. I've given it up. They're all too old. What happened on the farm, Mildred?
1: All right. Well, I've just got a small one today, okay? So we used to watch McLeod's Daughters every Wednesday. You guys know I'm big McLeod's Daughters watcher. And this one day I was... out. That has nothing to do with the story, but what kind of does. But anyway, we were out. I was out moving some cows from one paddock to the other, and I was just on my own on the horse. Anyway, and there was one stubborn cow that just kept, you know, going back and not coming with the herd. And I got it a couple of times, and then I thought, you know what? I need to get back. This is just taking too long. I'm just going to leave it. So I started getting the other cows and moving them over. The horse. That just absolutely legged it, did not care that I was on, did not care that I had the reins, I wasn't taking it that way, fully took off to go get this other cow. I have fallen off. Obviously, my feet weren't in the stirrups well enough. I've come straight off. I've fallen off the horse. And then I just look up and the horse has started bolting back home. It's a very McLeod's Daughters episode, very drama, oh. You know what I mean? Anyway, and so obviously the horse has come home without me, and that I could imagine that would have been.
2: And no one cared? Is that what you're getting to? Is that the point you're getting to?
1: No, Dad cared. He actually came over on the motorbike, brought me home. I thought I had it broken.
2: Were you sore?
1: I was so sore. I had to lay down on the flat. Like, it was very, very sore.
2: So he just chucked you over the petrol tank on the front of the
1: It was a four wheeler, so I had a bit more space.
2: Okay.
1: Yeah.
2: Got you.
1: But anyway,
2: it sounds very McLeod's Daughters.
1: It does,
2: like, isn't
1: doesn't
2: when,
1: it?
2: When Millie goes out to. Do the cows, and all of a sudden the horse comes back with no rider on it.
1: Yeah.
2: Oh, no, where's Millie?
1: Yeah.
2: Quick skip, let's go find Millie.
1: Yeah, exactly. Yeah. Well, that's what I was saying. That's what I could picture in my head when I was laying on the ground.
0: That explains the nose, I guess, doesn't it?
1: Yeah, I landed on my back.
0: Yeah, but you would have rolled a few times. What about you, Nathan? Anything happen on the farm?
2: So much stuff. There's so much stuff I get gagged before I'm allowed to talk about it. But here's one for you. So my brother was a jack of all trades. My brother would try things, breeding pheasants, you know, veggie gardens, all that sort of stuff. This time in particular, he was big into his veggie gardens, huge veggie gardens. He'd be out there every day in them. And with veggie gardens back in the day, you used to have to put snail bait in them, right? So this veggie garden was well caged. It had a roof on it, fenced all off, all that sort of stuff. But unfortunately, the day he decided to lay the snail bait, which is quite toxic to animals, he left the door open to his veggie patch.
1: Oh, no.
2: Our two dogs, Ginger.
0: No.
1: Oh, not Ginger.
2: Ginger and Muttley got in there, right? And we didn't know this for a while. You don't know these things until they start foaming at the mouth, right?
1: Yeah.
2: And then you know they're poisoned.
1: They had rabies.
2: Yeah, so they got all foam around their mouth. We got, oh, God, they're crooked. So we quickly, this was at the top house.
1: Don't tell me you took him to the vet.
2: No, we didn't take him to the vet.
1: That's very expensive.
2: Yeah, that's the thing. So we took a bolt of them down to Dad at the dairy who was milking the cows at the time. So it was about 4 o'clock, 5 o'clock at the Arvo. Then all of a sudden he's grabbed the, I've never seen this before and I didn't know this was a trick. So what he did was he grabbed them by the back legs. You pick them up and you swing them around in circles. Now you grab your kids by the arms and you swing them around. They go, do it again.
1: Yeah.
2: Well, obviously the dogs didn't say that. So you swing them around by their back legs.
1: They just vomit up.
2: For ages and ages until they vomit.
0: And so he vomited too.
2: Gets all the poisons out of them. Mm. So we took turns in spinning them around till they vomited.
1: And they were fine.
2: Well, no, they weren't. Ginger survived. Muttley crawled under the house and died. We had to get him out a few days later.
0: Well, it's sort of had a happy ending.
1: One from two is not bad.
2: Yeah, it was a
0: kids
2: story.
0: But kids, don't try that at
2: it
0: home.
2: It was a learning story.
0: This is the Triple M Rush Hour. We'll still give you an opportunity to win Bo Ryan's car.
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5: Tumbiumbi, Wyong Road and Watson Avenue. Truck breakdown westbound affecting the right turn lane. Traffic for the M1 is steady northbound from Mount White to Jillaby. Warnervale looking slow for Willara Road and Sparks Road. We're also seeing traffic bunching up for the entrance road northbound Forrest's Beach, travelling all the way through to Bado Bay. This week at IGA, grab Primo Shortcut Rhineless Bacon, 750 gram, half price, just $8.40. And 8 September, participating stores excludes IGA local grocer. That's the latest traffic on the Central Coast, 107.7 Triple M.
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17: Hi there, I'm Amy Goggins. The Prime Minister says new online safety laws are about giving people more control, not politicians. Anthony Albanese adding the draft digital duty of care laws would force platforms to tackle harmful content and give users more say over what appears in their feeds.
18: We have an opportunity to shape technology for the better rather than let it shape us. And that is what our reforms are all about.
17: Three men have gone on trial for the alleged murders of Australian brothers Jake and Callum Robinson in Mexico. Their parents have travelled from WA for the trial.
19: We're doing this because we believe Callum and Jake would want us to be here.
17: The judge-only trial is expected to run for a month. The weekly grocery shop could become more expensive. A record strength El Nino that'll bring hot and dry conditions to eastern Australia could hit crops and see food prices rise. And motorsport is marking 20 years since the death of Peter Brock, who was killed while competing in a rally in WA.
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17: A roll of the dice for the Cowboys tonight at the Judiciary in a bid to have co-captain Reuben Cotter available when they take on the Sharks this weekend. And Panthers prop Liam Martin has joked about staying away from Roosters star Spencer Lenu in Sunday's qualifying final. Comes after Lenu gave away a penalty after an altercation with South Sydney's Keon Kalongamatangi over the weekend.
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22: Mostly fine for the rest of today. A cool one tonight, dropping down to 7 degrees. Partly cloudy tomorrow, 21 the top. A possible shower on Thursday. 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
1: They're back for a big second hour. 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Anthony Maroon, Millie Elliott and Nathan Hindmarsh. The Triple M Rush Hour. 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
4: 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We're giving away Bo Ryan's car, a Mazda BT50 4x2 pickup from Rockdale Mazda. 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So final 2 weeks, we're going to give away more chances to win. 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
17: 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India Holt from East Linfield. 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And Brody Kelly from Hobartville.
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0: Triple M's Rush Hour is Maroon, Millie and Hindy, and it's all thanks to our mates at Penrite Oil, proudly wearing the Australian-made logo. And it's just a wonderful logo. It's Australian logo, and of course now it features on the Perth Bears rugby league jumper. And that's a real shot in the arm for the old Perth Bears. That's the best thing they've recruited.
1: That isn't far from the truth, yeah, I would say.
2: Oh, nasty.
1: Well, no, that is mean. 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
2: Well, what they both have in common is they're built for performance.
0: Mm. 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
2: Perth Bears and Penrite.
1: Performance both. 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
1: pretty sure we won.
2: I'm talking about your performance.
0: What? Scored a try, didn't you?
1: Yeah, you didn't see that.
2: I didn't watch it.
1: Yeah, no, exactly. I scored a try. Thank you. That never happens.
0: Scored a try. You scored a couple this year.
1: Yeah, I have. But anyway.
2: Back to Penrite.
1: Yeah. You know, they are the ultimate performers, and I strive to be like them when I take the field.
0: Yes, and unlike you, Penrite's been going for 100 years, and they're not about to retire.
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0: Yeah.
2: Yes, very reliable. When the going gets tough, rely on Penrite.
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0: Yes, indeed. 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
1: Still driven.
0: Okay, well, there's just the main sort of thing I want to discuss with you two today,
1: yes,
0: being you, Mildred, being a current player for now, and Nathan, you being a 330-game veteran who didn't win a comp. Peter Volandis has accused players of not telling the truth about set restart confusion as a survey of finals captains revealed ongoing uncertainty around the ruck. The topic of set restarts is set to dominate the NRL's final series after Melbourne star Harry Grant on Saturday night claimed widespread frustration from players across the league. The Melbourne captain declared most no longer know what constituted a fast or slow play of the ball, and the NRL needed to decide between being rugby league or touch football. I think there's a number of NRL rules that the players aren't clear on.
2: That's one of them.
0: Hmm.
2: Because they don't have to give an explanation if they do a set restart. So that's, they've tried it. I don't think, it's got to be consistent through the whole year. Because obviously at the start of the season, we saw how much they were blowing the whistle for set restarts, all that sort of stuff. Then it kind of tapered right off.
1: The games, kind of like the roll ball last year when that was a massive thing and there was like five a game and then it just slowly, it wrecked the game. So they stopped doing it and now they don't ever call one. So they trial things, but it doesn't mean it's going to stay.
0: It's like a crackdown, like double demerits on a long weekend in the traffic, isn't it? It is, isn't it?
1: Yeah.
2: A little bit like that, yeah. The kickoff rule that they're looking at, they've been experimenting the last, two or three weeks is
1: stupid.
2: Really, haven't seen enough evidence on that to say if that's
0: that
2: going to go forward.
1: Because the teams aren't even doing it because they know how stupid it is. So they're not even giving the satisfaction of letting it happen.
2: Yeah.
1: That's what it seems like.
0: As a supporter, that kickoff thing is completely going to change the game like nothing else.
1: I don't think they're going to bring it in.
0: Oh, I hope they don't bring it in because it's rubbish.
2: How's it going to change the game?
0: Well, it's going to change the game like never before, mate. So you're winning 22-0. Then the other team scores, now it's 22-6. You kick off to them again, now it's 22-12. You kick off to them again, now it's 22-18. Then at some point you're going to say, let them kick off. We don't want to kick off to them again.
2: Well, if you've kicked off to them twice and they've scored on you, don't kick off to them.
0: Well, there you go. There's my point. If you've got the option, you won't kick off to them if they've got momentum.
1: I just think it'll almost
0: There's
1: just
0: my point.
1: If the kickoff rule becomes a thing, it'll almost just be the complete opposite thing because you want to receive the ball back to get momentum.
0: Momentum, that's what I'm talking about.
2: Can we talk about the real issues here facing the game?
0: That.
2: Funland NRL or whatever.
1: Can someone actually please talk me through this? Because I'm not really across it. What is this going to be?
2: The octopus, the zipper, the cha-cha.
0: No.
1: So like, the gravitron. It's like pretty much just a show on
0: Nothing
1: wheels.
0: Nothing like that.
2: No, I think there's going to be a lot of interactive stuff, I believe.
1: They've
2: got the site organised, Alexandria, so that is going to be the site. I think they've purchased the land or purchased the site already, or they're looking to purchase the site.
1: Is it like Funland a la Della?
0: No, it's not that good.
2: I don't know. But is it just going to be the stock standard stuff of the pass the ball? maybe a bit of interactive stuff, coaching clinics, tackle bags. I'm not seeing the bigger picture. I don't know what they're actually talking about, but I'm not excited.
0: I've heard there's going to be a big, giant size, true, like a,
2: well, let's
0: a big David Middleton. The kids walk in there and just push a button and it'll say, you know, when Latrell Mitchell wipes his bum with his left hand, not his right hand, he scores more than 8 points a game. All this sort of stuff.
2: If it's at Alexandria, right, where's most rugby league played in this state?
1: Western Sydney.
0: In this state, Homebush.
2: Western Sydney, correct?
1: Yes. Yeah.
2: So then everyone out there has got to track themselves in here to go and do whatever it is in there. If it's a huge big theme park and you're going down a footy-shaped roller coaster, awesome.
0: Yeah.
1: Like roller coasters.
2: But if it's just going to be a little bit of interactive stuff.
1: It has to be done properly.
2: Yeah, there's so much to think about here. If there's food there, different story.
0: Oh, there'll be food there.
1: There's food everywhere.
0: But we're Japan. Sold. Next minute, the team that didn't score a try is kicking off.
2: I'm going to Japan.
1: All right, this is what it actually is. We've got the info. The attraction is aimed at engaging younger audiences, with visitors set to have access to rugby league, gaming merchandise, coaching clinics, watch parties, and a host of other interactive experiences.
0: Oh, wonderful.
2: What do you get off your backside and get in the footy field and kick a ball
1: around? Exactly.
0: Absolutely.
1: Agree. Or go to a game.
0: Triple M Rush Hour.

0: Triple M's Rush Hour is Maroon, Millie and Hindy, 133353. Oh, God, you want to hear these two bitch and moan about their other halves while the songs are on. It's just...
1: That
0: honestly,
1: is rich. That
0: where is
1: rich.
0: An attitude,
1: I was actually recording you just then.
0: An attitude of gratitude. You know, your other half. That's
1: you know
0: your
1: what?
0: Soulmate.
1: I've got too much respect for Miss Portugal to say anything right now.
0: Okay. Now, the other day we were recording our podcast. Do you remember that day?
1: Yes.
0: And we were sharing a drink of strawberry milk and we're just sitting around.
1: That would not have happened because I don't like strawberry milk.
0: And then we, I'll tell you what I'm going to bring you guys in just off topic, some chili olives from Randwick. But anyway, forget about that now. Now, what did you say in the podcast we should, what did we get talking about?
1: Yeah, I'll take it from
0: please,
1: here,
0: if you could.
1: Like.
0: Yeah. yeah.
1: Heine's just got his hand in a packet
0: hummus
1: of chips.
0: The hummus.
1: You haven't really added much to today. I will just say.
0: There is actually audio of this if it would make everyone's job easier.
1: This is what happened the other day. Here it is. I had a meeting because I swore
2: what was
1: on radio.
2: About? Oh, is that what your meeting was about?
1: Yeah.
2: HR.
1: HR meeting.
2: That could be a good phoner. What sent you to HR?
0: Yes.
2: How about that?
1: I like that.
0: I do. I love that.
1: There was also that story about you guys getting sent to HR because...
0: Yeah.
1: Somebody assumed you guys had a skinful on air.
2: We're drunk on air.
0: But we weren't.
2: We weren't. We're just our usual
1: what
2: typical...
1: What sent you to HR?
2: Joyous selves.
0: Mm. So what sent you to HR? Mm. I went to HR once for... I just blew up at this bloke. Blew up at him.
1: What for?
0: Oh, because he was one of these guys. He was like a producer and he was like real cheeky, like smart ass. I'll get to it. Like he was like this. Shut the door on your way out. He was like that. And I was like, listen, mate, listen, you treat me like this because I'm nice to you. And then I just launched. And he was in tears and I had to go to HR. And then I had to go to some course. This is what happened to you when you were a kid. Oh, please. For crying out loud. This is what happened to you when I was a kid. Get him in here. What happened to him when he was a kid?
1: Oh, God, Maroon, you've just got the best stories, honestly. I can't actually imagine you actually having to go at anyone like that. I think you do make that up, to be honest.
0: No, honestly, I have, if I have to, I can really launch.
1: Okay.
0: My Christine once, some boss went off at her, so I went down there
1: and stood up
0: launched.
1: For her.
0: Yeah.
1: That's very sweet.
2: Mm. Never been to HR. That was being in here was the closest.
1: Yeah, that's surprising.
2: Yeah, to HR.
1: I can't believe you guys
2: falsely accused, by the way. Falsely accused.
1: You weren't, I will just say, you both were not drinking. You were just
0: We're on the gummies.
1: Funny selves.
0: We're on the gummy bears.
2: I just went yak into a rolled up piece of paper.
0: Mm.
1: Is that what happened?
2: Yep.
0: 133353 kids, we're running a little bit late and I'd like to get home at some point. So let me ask the question, what funny thing sent you to HR? What funny things sent you to HR?
2: Funny things.
1: Yeah.
2: We're not talking
1: not
2: about,
1: like inappropriateness. We're not, you know, we understand that some
0: but can
1: inappropriate
0: I,
1: things
0: I'm gonna
1: happen
0: get, I'll
1: lately.
0: Give you some constructive criticism. You're a bit of a know-it-all, so probably what would get you to HR is people saying she just can't keep her beak out of everyone else's
2: business.
0: Yeah.
2: Yeah, so funny things like, did you put laxative in the coffee machine or something like that?
1: That is funny.
2: Like a prank that went wrong.
1: We shouldn't have said that. We should have done that to Maroon.
0: Well, the coffee machine here never works.
2: I haven't yet.
0: Okay, 133353. I tell you what I'll do, bugger it. I'll give away another good prize. What do you feel like giving away here, kids? All right.
2: A little bit from column A, a little bit from column B. What have we got? We got any tickets to give away? Got any... searching, and this is when we play the music.
0: Somebody's having a joke on me, and they stuck my prize. Well, anyway, 133353, four-wheel drive supercenter, $100 to spend. 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
5: Cumbiumbi, a breakdown westbound the right turn lane, Wyong Road and Watson Avenue. Crash reported for carry on the Central Coast Highway. Heading towards Woi Woi Road around the bend is very heavy. We're seeing traffic bunching up Point Clare, Brisbane to drive south of the Central Coast Highway. Clear for the M1, travelling north through Mount White. 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That's the latest traffic on the Central Coast, 107.7 Triple M.
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1: Spring.
0: Love a good camp. Graham, when did you have to go to HR for what silly reason?
2: Oh, g'day, guys. Long-time listener, first-time caller.
3: Lovely.
1: You, Graham.
2: yeah, it wasn't so much HR, but the manager. I was working in a bar at a club, and a bloke come up, and he ordered a Great Northern Zero.
0: I drink those. They're good.
2: Are they? Yeah. Mm. Well, anyway. yeah, good on that, mate. You know, good luck with that. You obviously don't like the taste of anything.
0: It tastes just like beer, I'll have you know, Graham.
3: Anyway, Graham,
1: what happened, Graham?
3: I'll stop Anthony from interrupting you.
2: All right. No worries. Yeah. So anyway, he's come up and asked for his lady wife, a beautiful lady, for a port, and he asked for the Great Northern Zero, and I said, right, hey, mate, do you want a box of crayons and a colouring book with that?
3: What, you got in trouble for that, did you, Graham?
2: Yeah.
3: You got in trouble for that?
1: Yeah, the customer's always right, Graham. The customer is always right.
0: Well, Graham,
1: right.
0: I'll just have you know, mate, people don't have to drink alcohol if they do not choose. So thank you. If you could wait right there.
3: Thanks,
0: 1-333-353.
3: Kelly, what sent you to HR?
4: I was moving house and I helped myself to some cardboard boxes. You know the boxes that come with the photocopy paper?
3: Yeah.
4: With the reams of paper inside?
3: Yeah. Mm-hmm.
4: There were some empty boxes in our recycling bin. So I took them to help move house and I actually got a letter of warning because apparently somebody's trash isn't somebody else's treasure unless you ask permission to take it. It's classed as stealing.
3: That's
1: the world we live in, isn't
3: that
1: it,
3: That is actually that ridiculous.
1: Is like, so someone's obviously seen you and dobbed you in as well at work.
3: She's taking the recycling. Are you kidding me? Where did you work, Kelly? We won't get into that.
0: You know,
3: I'm sorry.
0: Here at Triple M, they let you take the boxes when you have the day off for your birthday, when you're having your birthday day off.
3: Anyway.
0: Caroline.
5: Hey, guys. How are you?
3: Good. How are you?
5: Good. You're going to laugh at this one. So I used to work in a massive organisation. Anyway, we're in the kitchen and this lady goes, oh, I'll have to take my coffee cup home, put it in the dishwasher and clean it. And I said, yeah, needs good clean. I said it because it was black inside. And I said, oh, it's all right. I've got white powder in my drawer in the desk. I'll go get some and you can clean it, right?
1: Mm-hmm.
5: So I brought the white powder back. And mind you, it's bicarb soda.
0: Oh, yeah. Right.
5: So I brought the bicarb soda back. I've put in a cup. We've cleaned a cup and it's cleaned it and everything. Anyway, there was someone else in the kitchen who overheard me saying I have white powder in my drawer.
0: Yes.
5: I went to HR.
3: Oh, Caroline.
0: What radio station are you working at, Caroline?
5: head of the organisation with HR.
3: Wow.
0: That's a good one. What do you, I think Graham with the crayons, I think. We've got a, huh?
1: Do you like Graham?
0: I liked it because he was. What do you guys think?
1: Dead air's good air.
0: All right, Graham. Graham has got a four-wheel drive supercentre, the home of Adventure Kings. $100 to spend there at four-wheel drive supercentre. Triple M Rush Hour.

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1: All right, let's try and give away some more keys to this car, which we will give away at Mounties. Pardon me, it's a Rockdale Mazda BT50 belonging to our very own Beau Ryan, who is on the phone there to get our first key. Drum roll, please.
2: Hello, who is it?
3: It is Brody Kelly.
4: Lovely. Congratulations, Brody.
3: Thank you very much, Millie.
1: Brody, do you know these two palookas have no idea where Hobartville is? Could you tell them?
2: I know where it is.
3: It is a suburb right next door to Richmond.
1: Yeah. Yeah.
2: Out west, Millhouse. Out west.
3: Yep. Yeah. Northwest Sydney.
2: Beautiful area that way. Beautiful area.
1: Yeah.
4: Hobartville.
3: It's like a hop, skip, and a jump from Castle Hill, Hindy.
2: Yes, mate. I know that. Been out to Richmond many times.
4: Beautiful.
2: And Hobartville.
4: Well, yeah. Brody, thanks for listening to the show. Appreciate you.
3: No worries. I appreciate you guys.
1: Mate, you've now got a key that might open Beau Ryan's Mazda BT50. And living in Hobartville there near Richmond where they have all Holden Day, you'll have to drop a 350 Chev into that thing, mate, and some Chevy drop pops and turn it into a bloody real car.
3: That's beautiful.
4: Thanks so much, Brody. All right, we've also got someone else on the line. Who is it?
5: Hey.
1: Hi. What's your name?
5: Rhiannon.
2: Hi, Rhiannon.
4: Hi, Rhiannon. Beautiful. How good?
5: How are you?
2: Good, Rhiannon. You know, you've just won yourself a key that may open Beau Ryan's Mazda BT50. You know that, don't you?
5: No way.
2: The Yes Way.
4: Yes Way.
5: Oh, my God.
4: Well,
5: you.
4: You're one step closer.
5: Okay.
1: What are you driving at the moment, Rhiannon?
5: A Ford Territory.
1: Oh, don't leave that out on bloody council throwout. The council will take that thing away. Thank you, Rhiannon. You've got a key in it because we're going to have the big day at Mounties, which is one of Sydney's premier clubs. But listen, you're both in the running to win the Rockdale Mazda BT50.
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12: 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That's about it for today. Maroon, Millie and Hindy.

0: final thought. Well, reminder that we're taking our show on the road tomorrow, thanks to McDonald's. Chipping Norton Hotel. First 50 people will get a free beer, free time to play arcade games. They'll get a free cheeseburger as well. And the entire floor filled with arcade games, claw machines, racing simulators, basketball, hoops, air hockey, and more.
1: Yeah, I can't wait. We haven't had an OB for a long time, so an outside broadcast for ages.
2: Yeah.
1: I'm pumped. I'm looking for the Macca's cheeseburger and my free beer.
2: I'm Devo because I have still not made it to an OB, and I'm playing footy on Thursday. I've got captain's run tomorrow.
0: When you were a kid, didn't they have, like, the local radio station 2EC didn't ever come to town to Cobargo and put on an OB?
2: Literally never. I would never even knew what OB was until I moved.
0: And you met
2: got
0: me
2: older.
0: And then, yeah, and then I taught you all that stuff.
1: Are we going to give a lucky viewer / listener, because I'll be watching us as well, a key that may open Bo Ryan's Mazda?
0: Yeah, let's do that. Let's do.
1: Well, they're going to be there.
0: Yeah, if you're
1: so
0: there, why not?
1: You may win a key.
0: You might win a key if you're there. But, like, we're going to have some fun. We're going to have a cheesy, a beer, and just going to shoot the.
1: You could have more than one beer, but of course, drink responsibly.
2: Yes, of course.
0: I want to play a game too with the McDonald's cups because
1: I don't know about the Macca's cups. We may or may not. I might try and beat someone in air hockey or something like that. I'm good at that.
0: Well, you've got to get past me, mate, because I am extremely good at air hockey.
1: I will just push you out of the way.
0: Oh, I would like to see you try, big fella.
2: I would like to see that.
0: Anyway,
2: it would take 3 seconds.
0: Is that what you think?
2: Yeah,
0: hey,
2: really
0: I'm tougher,
2: do believe
0: I'm
2: that.
0: Tougher than I look.
2: I
0: How do you know
2: that.
0: I don't know a few martial arts?
2: I know you don't.
1: You're thrown into a chip machine.
0: Yeah, but that's a long time ago. When the footy's on and you can't miss a moment, get Macca's delivered for a 99-cent delivery fee only on the My Macca's app. See you tomorrow on the Rush Hour.
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5: Traffic is all clear for the M1 northbound coming up through Mount White for Carryong Central Coast Highway to Woi Woi Road. 3-car crash delaying westbound traffic. Traffic is also slow Point Clear, Brisbane Water Drive southbound from the Central Coast Highway. For the entrance road, it's all clear Baddow Bay and coming in from Wombrel. How bad do you want good? 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That's the latest traffic on the Central Coast, 107.7 Triple M.
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2: Hi there, I'm Amy Goggins. Reports another Australian has been found safe following those devastating floods in Nepal. The ABC says it's believed the person was not in the disaster zone. 35 Aussies are still unaccounted for. The communications minister says a global reckoning is coming for big tech. Labor's new digital duty of care laws would force platforms to take more responsibility for online harm, or giving us greater control over what we see by opting out of algorithms.
20: The same way that we have safety standards for cars, for food, for appliances, Australia is setting basic safety standards for the online tools and online services within our digital duty of care.
2: Food prices are tipped to rise over the next year thanks to a record strength El Nino. Experts warn hot and dry weather across eastern Australia could impact crops. And mushroom murderer Erin Patterson has reportedly been approved to receive taxpayer-funded Ozempic while serving life in prison.
21: Research shows that regularly eating ultra-processed foods can increase your risk of developing type 2 diabetes by 53%. Search Diabetes Australia for more about the nation's fastest-growing chronic condition.
2: Latrell Mitchell says he wasn't sure if he was going to be able to play again this year after an injury-plagued season, now focused on doing what he can do for the Bunnies.
22: You always want to be there for your mates. 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So for me, I wanted to come back and just add a bit of value.
2: And Cowboys co-captain Reuben Cotter will front the judiciary tonight in a bid to play against the Sharks this weekend. He's entered a not guilty plea to a grade 2 careless high tackle charge.
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1: Mostly fine for the rest of today. A cool one tonight, dropping down to 7 degrees. Partly cloudy tomorrow, 21 the top. A possible shower on Thursday. 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
24: Welcome to Triple M NRL Daily here on your Tuesday, which means the journos are in the house. The two best journos in the game of rugby league, David Riccio and Brent Reed. How are you, lads?
25: Oh, good, Charlie. Yeah, really good. I can't wait to rip into Reedy today, to be honest.
24: Oh, yeah. I'm ready for you, Dave. I'm ready for whatever you got coming, man.
25: Yeah.
24: I'm ready to fight back.
25: Yeah.
24: I'm sick of being...
25: Punching bag. Rugby league's punching bag.
24: Kicked while I'm down.
25: Rugby league's punching bag, Brent Reed. Well, we've got a lot to talk about today. You guys got some exciting mail on the teams for this weekend.
24: 100%.
25: Yeah. We've also got some big player movement news.
26: Don't sleep on the Knights this weekend, boys.
25: Okay.
24: You think they're hyped, Dave, against South?
25: I do.
24: Oh, Latrell. I think my man Latrell might be too big, too strong.
25: Yep. Okay. Well, any breaking news that happens during the show, we will cover it. You got Brent Reed in the house, Dave Riccio and Charlie White. We'll be back very shortly to talk all things finals.

0: LM NRL Daily, Finals Edition, with Brent Reed, David Riccio and Charlie White. Breaking news and the biggest names in the game.
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2: Are we going to talk about Chammy today and how he's upsetting everyone again?
3: Yeah, well, why don't we just do it now? It's not in the rundown, but so I've got Lorna McPherson on LinkedIn, actually, and I've got a good relationship with Lorna. Obviously, went and spent time with Lorna in
2: junket.
3: In PNG and in Las Vegas as well. Yeah. And it wasn't a junket. I mean, it was a junket of sorts, wasn't it? But she was quite strong on her post on LinkedIn.
2: Really?
3: Basically being like, you know, in 6 months, we've gone from being this incredible story to now people in the media are turning on them. I think they are. I think, was it Bulldog Richie's written a pretty harsh column about
2: them? So they needed humility.
4: I hate to state the obvious, but I don't mean to sound like I'm a wanker, but I did say this. I said this at the time when they started, was it Jerome at the time? I think it was Jerome. I said they're going to quickly turn into the most hated team in the NRL for everything that they're doing and or are perceived to be doing or the advantages they have, tax breaks, etc. And I don't. What doggy, right? Good. Heck, I don't know why she's getting so upset about it.
3: Well, I think she's embracing it as well, though.
2: You've got to embrace the hate.
3: Yeah, yeah.
2: It's a bit like us in the media game. You've got to embrace the hate.
3: Absolutely. She's a great operator. Lorna McPherson, a fantastic operator.
2: She must have enjoyed that junket. Are you trying to get another one?
3: Nah, she's mate, great human being. Scottish as well. Love the Scots.
2: Have you got Scottish in you?
3: I've got a little bit of Scottish in me. Yeah.
2: Okay, right.
3: Yeah, got a bit of Scottish.
4: To be sure.
2: I reckon good on Chammy. You know what that says to me? That they're doing a good job.
3: Yeah,
2: that's what it says to me.
3: Absolutely.
2: They're doing a better job than anyone thought they would do, and he has. So that's why the clubs are railing against it.
3: It's actually helping them back in PNG because PNGs, everyone is a footy fan already, so everyone has a club already that they support. A lot of Broncos fans over there in Papua New Guinea and other teams. But it's actually uniting them and making them get behind this PNG side and make it their team.
4: Mm. Yeah, you know? I'm not as excited as you.
2: In what sense?
4: Well, can you call your Jets Jerome Luai?
2: What's wrong with Jerome? He's a good player.
4: Yeah.
2: He's Samoan International.
4: Mm.
2: That a lean year.
4: He got hooked in the final season, game.
2: Well, I suspect that was agreed. I don't think he got hooked. But he's a good player. He's a good player.
3: You don't like Joe Manu?
4: Joey?
3: Yeah.
4: He's a good player. He hasn't played for 2.5 years.
2: He's done like Zach Lomax.
4: He's a very good player. Parramatta major blunder. One of the great downfalls of the Eels over the past 18 months was letting him go.
2: You don't like Brian Tighe?
4: Good player.
3: Don't like Connor Watson.
4: We are.
2: Like Matty Lee.
4: So you're asking me questions about players today. You're asking me to forecast what they look like in 18
2: they
4: months.
2: They are going to cut loose on November 1.
3: Mm.
2: I wouldn't rule out Hudson Young either. I wouldn't put a line through Hudson Young still going there.
3: Mm-hmm.
2: I'm not sure he's overly impressed with the way things have played out. They'll do some damage come November 1.
3: Yeah.
4: Well, they'll need to.
2: As they will.
4: Hopefully a little bit younger.
2: And then we've got to remember they've got 2 November 1s. They can,
3: of course, 100%.
2: They've got next year as well. Because they're not until 28, of course. So they can go.
4: This is why. You're asking me if I like these
2: players.
4: They can
2: go 2 November 1s.
4: I like these players today. Yeah. I love them today.
2: Yeah.
4: 18 months.
2: Yeah. Carnage is coming, boys. November 1's going to be mayhem.
3: Yeah, that'll be fun.
2: Are we still doing pods then?
3: We are still doing pods, definitely.
4: We're doing November 1s.
3: Of course we will, yeah. You guys speak to a lot of agents, obviously, in your roles. Are agents anticipating this November 1 period to be a little bit more of a frenzy than previous years?
4: Absolutely. 100%. That's why I think, you know, to be fair, you're right, the Chiefs will have an opportunity to start to really tidy up that roster as far as age, positions, depth. It's going to go nuts.
3: Mm.
2: Yeah, I think everyone's anticipating a bit of a bit of frenzied activity coming out of more and Charlie.
3: Exciting times for us here in the media.
4: They've got to be careful, not just the Chiefs, across the game. Everyone's got to be careful about overspending because the depth is going to be stretched with the expansion of the competition and how much you spend on, i.e. Hudson Young, $1.1 million. How many players does that cost you as far as depth is concerned?
3: Do you guys have a worry at all with the expanding competition? Like you said, it's obviously going to impact the player movement market, but is it going to impact the actual quality of footy we're seeing on the field, or is there enough players to go around?
2: I think it'll have an impact, yeah. I'm not sure there's enough players to go around at the moment, but I'm not opposed to it because I think hopefully out of this we produce more players. And the Chiefs have been smart, right? They've thought a bit left field about where they've gone. Obviously, they've got rugby league players, but they're playing rugby union at the moment. So, you know, the new teams can do that as well. We can poach rugby union. I mean, Mel's already spoken about
4: South Africa.
2: South Africa. So, you know, I think clubs just got to be smarter about it. And the fastest ones to adapt, they'll be the best equipped to handle it.
3: Mm-hmm.
2: You worried, Dave, about the quality of the product?
4: Yeah, I am. But the great game just happens to find a way to reproduce itself.
2: Mm.
4: And we've gone through expansion before, and look at us sitting here now.
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1: 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With Brent Reed, David Riccio and Charlie White.
2: Huge in for the Sharks as a whole, but Nicho as well, with that halves partnership that was going great guns mid-year. And there's no other way to say it. It's just a massive plus for the Sharks.
3: Yeah, massive. It's massive for him. It's massive for the club. It's massive for Nicho. Help sort of remove the shackles, I reckon, from Nicho. But he's crucial for them. We've seen how they play without him. He's a game changer for them. So welcome return for them.
2: It will be.
3: They could flog the Cowboys. Flog them.
2: They'd want to improve. Just the how much freedom, flexibility, contact. I'm really keen to see how. Because Trindle's a very good defender. And he loves to go after the tackle, and with that dislocated shoulder, he's got to get through 4 weeks, Reedy, to win a comp.
3: I don't think they'll get to 4 weeks, but anyway.
2: Well, he's got to.
3: Yeah, okay. Yeah, no, I see what you're saying. They should win in a canter this week, really.
2: You think so?
3: Yeah, they should, yeah.
2: Well, why? Because they're going so good.
3: Because they're a better they're team. They're a mate. Much better team than the Cowboys.
2: On their day?
3: Well, you'd hope they're on.
2: I think the Cowboys are dangerous. Got some good Taumalolo, Helam Lukey, Ruben Cotter tonight at the Judiciary, Drinkwater, Deedon.
3: Yeah, great player.
2: Nanai.
3: Cowboys should, Sharks should still flog them. Anyway, that's just my thought, my two bobs worth. Is that Ronnie Ford have an opinion?
4: Yeah, you're allowed to have an opinion.
3: What's your question?
4: If both these teams get bundled out in week one of finals, where are they going from here?
3: It's an abject disappointment. I think for the Sharks, anything less than a grand final, it's a failure this season, in my opinion.
2: How?
3: Because, mate, they've been preliminary finalists over and over again, and their expectation this year would have been, I would imagine, at a very minimum, the grand final. If they don't make the grand final, it's a failure.
2: Hang on a sec. You can't have an opinion on what you believe they should do and then tell them what the opinion of them should be. Your opinion is, at the start of this season, you thought they were a grand final team.
3: No, I didn't think they were.
2: Not a grand final team?
3: I think they're a team that's been the top four consistently recent years.
2: Well, they are. They have been.
3: So if you don't – and been in preliminary finals, if you don't go one step better, for me, it's a failure. A failure for them.
2: But where did you have them?
3: No, but I'm not talking about me. We're talking about them. Mm. What's a failure to them? For me
2: – I had them fifth.
3: I don't even think I had them in my eight.
2: Yeah.
3: I mean, I realistically probably thought they were going to be there, but some teams got to drop out, some teams got to come in.
2: And you've got to put
3: that
2: the Tigers
3: every
2: in.
3: Year. And I didn't have the Tigers. I might have had the Tigers in, actually.
4: And the Titans, maybe.
3: Had to get them in somehow. The Titans?
4: Yeah, you might have had the Titans. Luke Keary had the Titans in his
3: eye. Yeah, Luke Keary's a gibber. seriously, like for them, I think for that club, given what they've done the last few years under Fitzy, anything less than a grand final is a failure this season.
2: I didn't have them in the grand final.
3: We're not talking about where you had them or where I had them. It's about what for them should be considered success. And given where they've been in recent years, in prelims, if they don't make the grand final, for me they've clearly gone backwards. Mm. So I think that's a failure, isn't it? If you go backwards,
4: couldn't agree more with you, Reedy. Couldn't agree more with you.
3: Yeah, thank you,
4: mate. Where did you have them? I think I had them sixth or seventh, maybe.
2: Yeah.
4: But it doesn't matter about where we had them. It's where they were. They were sitting in the top four with six rounds to go. They look like
2: you're not going to get me there.
4: They were an absolute world
2: beater. Mate, I thought they'd go top two.
4: Yeah. They should have gone top two, Dave.
2: They've dropped hard.
3: I would also say this,
2: that performance against Parramatta was nothing short of diabolical.
3: The Sharks and Fitzy will probably look at this and go, oh, how can you call it a failure? But they should look at this in the right way. And the right way
2: top four,
3: we have such high expectations of them now because of what they've done on Craig Fitzgibbon's watch. They've been so good. The bar's been set so high. So it's actually giving them a rap for having such a
2: – I will say, look –
3: being so good in recent years and setting the bar so
2: top
3: high.
2: Top four it has to be top four for them. That's for them. That's where they've been disappointing.
4: Mm. So round 19, they go and beat the Dolphins 66-0.
2: Yeah.
4: I just don't understand how that team that did that has then now fallen to where they're at. And this was the year, I think. This was the year where they actually could have won the comp.
2: That's wide open.
4: You got question marks around Mitch Keddie. Sharks, gone. Absolutely gone. I wouldn't be surprised if Reese is going to pump the Cowboys. I wouldn't be surprised if they get pumped by the Cowboys.
3: Mm. Everyone keeps saying this comp's wide open. I actually think
4: it's three teams.
3: I think it's the least wide open comp we've seen in ages.
4: Nah.
3: Penrith should win in a canter.
4: We've had a lot of two horse races though in the last few years.
3: This is a one horse race.
4: You think so?
3: It's a one horse race.
4: Big call, man.
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8: 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Clear for the M1, making your way up through Somersby, clearing nicely to Morisset. Earlier breakdown still remaining Tumbiumbi Wayong Road at Tumbi Road, slowing up traffic both ways. 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That's the latest traffic on the Central Coast, 107.7 Triple M.
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2: The Tigers, now they are, they've got bundled out. I mean, they lost to Penrith in the last game and everyone's now saying Penrith are the greatest side we've ever seen because they beat the Tigers. What's doing with them, boys? Yeah, where are they headed next year? Because they've gone backwards this year.
3: Look, it's a disappointing end, isn't it, really? From the way they got going this year, there was so much hope around them. They looked a different team, a team of different belief. Defensive systems, they were terrific defensively. Early doors, and then it just bottomed out.
4: Why are we picking on the poor old Tigers? What about your stinky Dragons? They only won five games.
3: We're going to do the Dragons in due course.
4: Disappointing end of the year for the Tigers. They started so well, man. You know, they're up on their toes. They were chirpy. I thought they were going to make the top eight.
3: The Jerome thing derailed
4: them. It just fell apart.
3: You can say what you like. The Jerome
4: injuries
3: thing
4: hurt them too. That's about injuries. Samuela and Kai Pierce-Paul. Who else missed time?
3: Jerome was out for a stint.
2: Samuel Lafine, who missed a lot of time.
3: Dewey missed a stint.
2: Taylor May.
4: Taylor May is a good one, yeah. Jerome Buller had that shoulder problem which he carried throughout the back half of the season. So that a lot of injuries that impacted them, I think. And I think they'll be all right next year.
3: Pardon?
4: I think they'll be okay next year.
3: No. You said they're going to be better.
4: Yeah, they only won eight games. I think they'll win more next year.
2: We've got Averillo coming.
4: Yeah, Jake's a good player.
2: Yeah.
4: And they're in the market.
3: Jaden Brayley
4: will be good for the culture of that joint.
3: Talking to Frizzell.
4: Good for the training ethic.
2: Do you reckon Brayley's not a vapor? Do you reckon he helps eliminate some of the vaping?
3: That's a good chance.
4: Yeah.
3: No, he's not a vapor.
4: No, he's a clean skin.
2: He's clean, he won't be vaping.
4: Terrell's not a vapor either.
2: Yeah.
4: You see that? Good on him for coming out and saying I don't do that stuff.
2: I'm not surprised by that either.
4: Yeah, good on him, Terrell.
2: Terrell, he's really tried this year in a bad
4: he's
2: team. He's been fantastic.
4: Yeah.
2: Instead of crack.
4: I think most of them have had a go, Charlie. They're just... I don't know. Things
3: you're optimistic.
4: Apart.
3: I can't see.
4: I am. Well, I'm a glass half full, Dave.
3: Well, yeah.
2: He's the only journo who Benji speaks to, so that's why it's.
3: Is that what it is?
4: I've been able to get him lately. He's brushed me again.
2: Yeah.
4: Must have written something. Anyway, that's life.
2: So you think they bounce back? When you say they bounce back, what do you see?
4: I think they're outside hope for the top eight, Charlie.
2: Oh my God.
3: Is this a wild card round again?
2: We're not doing this again.
3: They brought the wild card in without telling me.
4: Five of their first seven games this year. That's what I keep going back to. Five of their first seven. Oh. If they can keep blokes fit, keep everyone on the park, I think
3: there's
4: a chance to play. There are a lot of ifs.
3: Take the ifs out.
4: Ifs and buts out. I think they can play finals footy.
2: So which team falls out for them? And just got to remember as well, Reedy, Canberra missed the eight. The Broncos missed the eight.
4: Melbourne.
2: The Storm missed the eight.
4: Yeah.
2: The Bulldogs missed the eight.
4: Every year, Charlie, every year teams drop out. Teams we don't expect to drop out. Who would have thought year the Storm would drop out of the eight, the Broncos would drop out of the eight, no one would have picked that. Canberra, Bulldogs.
2: Yeah.
4: Did you have them all in your eight?
2: I didn't have the Broncos in my eight, actually.
4: Wow.
2: Yeah, start of the season.
4: You saw the implosion coming.
2: Yeah.
4: You would have had them all in your eight.
3: The Knights?
4: No, the four I just
2: mentioned. The Bulldogs, the Storm.
3: Yeah.
4: The Raiders, the Broncos. Teams drop out you don't expect. Someone will have something go wrong next year.
2: But really, what you're saying is crazy things happen, so this could happen. That's your argument right now. It's a hollow argument.
4: Why
2: are they actually going to get better?
4: We've seen the evidence of this year.
2: Things happen.
4: I've said to you, you mentioned Averillo. They've got to keep blokes fit. That's the key for them.
3: So does every team.
4: I know. Yeah. But I think if they can keep their best 17 on the park, or 19, isn't it nowadays, I think I wouldn't put a line through them. I think they can play finals footy.
2: Surely they need to get some experienced assistant coaches around Benji.
4: They've made
2: a huge mistake letting Benji pick his team.
3: I didn't mind Benji's argument when I raised that at that press conference with Dewey about your staff. And he said respectfully, Brett Hodgson coached in the UK Super League.
4: Yeah.
3: Johnny Morris.
4: Been around forever.
3: Been around. Was a former NRL coach for the Sharks. There's two.
4: You can't make him change.
2: You're close to the Sharks and the guys that were coached by John Morris. What are the Sharks players who were coached by John Morris
3: have to say about him? That's a long time ago now, Charlie.
2: Yeah. They weren't overly glowing of him, though, were they?
3: Well, he helped develop them. He brought the young ones through.
2: Mm.
3: I've
4: no issue if he wants to change his assistant coaches. No problem with it. But he should be given.
3: But
4: he should make that decision. You can't.
3: That's deck chairs.
4: You can't force assistant coaches on a coach.
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2: another assistant going to do?
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8: Blackwall roadworks continue Maitland Bay Drive between Maitland Bay Drive and McMaster's Road, affecting traffic 7 p.m. all the way through to 5 a.m. both ways, 40 k's as a speed limit. Clear for the M1, making your way up from Cowan and travelling through to Chillaby. All clear Pacific Highway, Tuggerah to Watanobi, and traffic around Tumyumby is still a little patchy both ways at Tumby Road after a breakdown. This week at IGA, grab Primo Shortcut Brineless Bacon, 750 gram half price, just $8.40. 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The latest traffic on the Central Coast, 107.7 Triple M.
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3: The Warriors, just before we go, SEN New Zealand, if I'm getting this correct, I've spoken to Peter Volandis and he's kind of alluded to the fact that the Warriors may play their prelim at Eden Park.
4: Mm. Is that right?
3: Yeah. If that's the case, that's pretty big news.
5: So they should. It's a big ground, holds 50,000 or something.
4: I would anticipate that as well.
3: Okay.
4: Yeah. I think being able to host at Go Media Stadium in week one was, you know, a gift from the NRL to the Waz and not fighting it, so to speak. But I think for a prelim, you've got to move it to Eden Park.
5: Yeah, definitely.
3: We've got a State of Origin there next year as well.
4: Huge. Warriors are playing on the Sunday night before.
5: Great to see Queensland win over in Auckland.
4: Yeah.
5: So good.
4: Mm. Darius.
5: Yeah. Oh, super coach.
3: Matt King.
4: Mm. Oh, no super coach.
3: No super coach for him. He's a super coach in my eyes, Matt King. Yeah. Right behind, Triple M's right behind Matt King here. And Darius Boyd for the Queensland
5: good,
3: listeners.
5: Good, great.
3: I did a tour of Eden Park actually when I was just there recently. Just
5: what, like you went on a...
4: Well, yeah, you showed us never went for the Nines.
3: No, I didn't go for the Nines. Oh. No, the Nines were pre my time, I think. Oh. Yeah, I think they were pre my time.
5: I played on Eden Park. Yeah,
4: we both did.
3: Yeah. The Journos team.
5: Journos team.
3: Yeah, how'd you go?
4: Who was the Warriors player that carved us up, Reedy? Kiwi Test player.
5: All I remember is Joey played. Remember Joey? Yeah,
4: Joey was in our team.
5: His back had seized up. I had a busted posterior cruciate at the time, and Troy Thompson, who's now the Broncos, he strapped my knee up before the game.
4: I remember that.
5: Dead set.
4: Too tight.
5: I couldn't move it.
4: Do you remember it was too tight?
5: But I got through the game.
3: Yeah, he toughed it out.
5: Who was the player? Someone shredded us.
4: Yeah.
5: Joey.
4: It wasn't Stacey.
5: The worst player on the field was Andrew Johns.
4: Yeah, he ate them all.
5: He was hopeless.
4: There might have been a reason.
5: His back was shot a bit. Well, he had a couple of days.
4: He'd been upstairs in the corporate box.
3: Yeah. Oh, well, Danny Doolin's day in Auckland. Have you been to Danny Doolin's in Auckland?
5: Yeah, but his back seized up a bit. Yeah.
3: Place.
5: Yeah. That was great. I've got a CD of it somewhere.

0: Yeah. Or was that a GM?
1: No, I did it. 100%
0: Was that
1: did
0: creative
1: it.
0: Video?
1: No, no, mate, I genuinely did without 20 training. Days. I'll send you my Strava. Without training, just woke up and did it. But do you know what? I actually, it was tough. Like, so I said on the show, I said it was very easy to do, but it was really hard. And my ankle was sore for the rest of the week. And my hips were bad, but it's all right. I got through it.
0: It's impressive, mate.
1: Hey,
0: 20Ks is not a half marathon.
1: No, I know, which is annoying. That's what everyone's been saying.
0: Did you know that?
1: No, I thought 20Ks was a half marathon. Oh, I thought 20 was just like, it was 20, it was 40. I didn't realize it was 42.
0: No, that's 42. Yeah, 42.6, I think.
1: Anyway, learn my lesson the hard way.
0: You can do it again.
1: I'll go do it again, yeah. Andrew Voss had a fantastic takeaway, in my opinion, on his show on SEN.
0: Right.
1: Where he said, why are we not playing the Roosters and the Panthers at a core stadium? We could probably get 50,000 there. I couldn't agree more with Vossy.
0: It's been the same game, though. So they want to play at their stadium, right? I know the NRL has moved games. We've seen that.
1: Doesn't mean much to Cronulla.
0: Cronulla need to play at a decent ground, and they wouldn't have to worry, would they? Penrith played a decent ground. Combank's a good ground, so
1: I'm still without a stadium.
0: I'm okay with it. They don't have a problem with it.
2: No, I'm with Vossie on this one. Would have been a huge crowd Sunday afternoon.
1: Yeah,
2: at Homebush.
1: I think we could have got 60,000 there, Dave.
2: Yeah, disappointing.
0: Okay, fair enough.
1: Spencer Lenu, what's doing with him? Because it's sort of the worst kept secret at the moment that he's probably going to go to Parramatta. Yeah.
2: I think this one's just a case of letting the finals run its course and not try and keep his name out of the headlines as far as contracts are concerned. But as you said, all the mail is Parramatta will end up having Spencer Lenu.
0: Hard to keep his name out of the headlines when he starts fronting up to Keon Kalamatongi and throwing the ball away. Bit hard.
1: Yeah.
0: Anyway, he needs to knuckle down and play some good footy, sort his future out when the season's over.
1: Okay.
0: I don't think he'll be at the Roosters next year, though.
1: Parramatta.
0: Looks
1: like I think so.
0: All signs point to Western Sydney.
1: Jason Riles probably wasn't there when Spencer got there, was he? Never would have coached him as an assistant coach, I don't think. Or maybe he would have been there year one, perhaps. Anyway, I probably should have.
0: He would have coached against him for a long time, though, obviously. Yeah. So he'd know him reasonably well. Some of the Mitch and guys would have played Origin with him. He's played some Origin on Spence. Fiery character.
1: Great show by you, Reedy. Great show by you, Dave. We'll see you soon.
0: Thanks, boss.
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4: Well, Tarapa Straight steady for the Pacific Highway both ways. Past the train station, Tookley, Main Road, Moss Avenue. Travelling well. Central Coast Highway, no problems. Batay Bay, Long Jetty and Carrion Hill at Wiseman Street Road. They crash off to one side. M1 looks good too from Newcastle and Sydney both ways. And West Gosford easing off the Central Coast Highway, Brisbane Drive. 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That's us, traffic on the Central Coast, 107.7 Triple M.
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9: Nighttime. It's when all the weirdos come out to play. 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This is 3 hours of stories from a guy who has seen, done, and heard it all. On the road, backstage, and depending on how big the night, on the floor. 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
11: Oh, up you get, Australia, 7 o'clock of a weeknight. You know where you're heading. It's the front man of the Screaming Jets, Dave Gleason, with his very own radio show. Dave Gleason, hello to you, great
12: g'day,
11: man.
12: G'day, Tomo. G'day, Australia. Very, very, very exciting night. As we've mentioned previously, Australian Crawl and Men at Work are headlining one of the iterations of the Red Hot Summer Tour this year. It is a must-see, and we're going to get to talk to Colin Hay all about what he's been up to.
11: Looking forward to this, because obviously finished up with Men at Work, went out solo, did some stuff with Ringo, and they are back. Their first show in 20 years.
12: He's still with Ringo now. He's in the Ringo Starr All-Star Band. Brilliant. And, yeah, they get out, they play the bangers, for him to be out the front of Men at Work again, obviously a different lineup, but it's Colin Hay at the front, so I cannot wait to talk to him about what's doing.
11: Should be absolutely brilliant. Hey, we delve back to the late 60s, Gleeso, the debut of Led Zeppelin, not known as Led Zepp back then, though.
12: No, there's a bit of a connection with Spinal Tap in that story, Tomo.
11: Mm-hmm.
12: And Kiss, Over the Top Demands,
11: again,
12: Tomo.
11: Again.
12: I bet it's Gene.
11: Yeah, it would be. Schmeckel Gene.
12: Oh, my schmeckle, not so much.
11: Oh, no. You can't go
12: My
11: there.
12: Back's okay. My schmeckle, not so much. Who's got a schmeckle anymore? Come on.
11: Underrated tracks as well.
12: Oh, yeah.
11: A cover from John Farnham with a vocal that is... It just needs to be heard, doesn't it?
12: It does. It does. Any song he sings, he owns.
11: The boss is going to get us to Colin Hay next. He joins the show exclusively on Triple M with Dave.

0: gave us one of the most distinctive voices in Australian music. Ignore the Scottish accent pun.
1: Hi, this is Colin Heath.
0: He then spent the next four decades proving he had plenty more where that came from. Please welcome the man who hasn't left work, putting Australia on the world stereo.
2: So Saturday the 24th of October, the red hot summer kicks off with one of its biggest bills they've ever put together. Australian Crawl, Birds of Tokyo, Vicar and Linda Bull, Eskimo Joe, and this bloke and his band of merry men at work, Colin Hay. Welcome to the show, mate.
3: Nice to be with you.
2: Hey, so this has been a long time coming. I know that you've been playing men at work sets around the place, but in Australia for the first time in a long time.
3: Yeah, I believe someone just told me this. I wasn't really sure about this. I think the last time was 25 years ago, I think, at the AFL final, I think, in 2001, I'm told.
2: Yeah, wow, amazing. Now, tell us about, let's go back, we're talking men at work, that 6 years that changed your life forever. What was the ride like then?
3: Well, it probably wasn't even 6 years. The band was really only together from, like, towards the end of 79. The original band, anyway, was really only together till 84, I think it was.
2: Right.
3: And then Jerry and John, we got departed, and we carried on for, like, we made another record, but it was pretty much done by then. So, but it was, before that was interesting. I mean, 78 and 79 was really good, in the sense that Ron and I had met each other and we were writing songs and we thought they were pretty good songs. And so, you know, we thought we had something. And we carried on with that thought and acted accordingly, you know. And Jerry joined us, and then, you know, over the course of probably 2 or 3 months in 79, we were a 5-piece band, and we were attracting a really large, well, as far as we were concerned, it was a large following, which was probably, you know, anything from, if you're playing in pubs and bars, anything from, you know, 300 or 400 people up is a big crowd as far as we were concerned, you know. So, you know, when we made Who Can It Be Now, it was an interesting thing because, you know, it went to number two in Australia, and then we made the first record. But, you know, because Who Can It Be Now did really well, it was a real confidence builder for us, you know. There was a big meeting of record companies in Miami, I think it was.
2: Uh-huh.
3: It's either Miami or Puerto Rico, I can't remember, one of those two places. And Who Can It Be Now was played, and all these different records, all these different CBS affiliates from around the world liked the record and started playing it. So, from probably the middle of 1981, it was just like a runaway train. You know, it was just really like it was ridiculous. You know, it was only going one way. You know, and you just had to try and stay on the board.
2: Now, do you think the fact that, I mean, as you were saying, you played around Melbourne for those formative years, but you were playing relentlessly 5-6 nights a week. Do you think that kind of stood you in good stead when it did all take off?
3: Yeah, I think it did, because we were a pretty tight unit by then. You know, we'd been playing together for, you know, as you say, for a couple of years, and also, you know, a lot, you know,
2: yeah,
3: a lot, playing a lot. But I think that what was really that made the big difference was when we made the first record, Business as Usual, with Peter McKee and the American record producer. He really whipped the songs into shape so that when we actually did go out and play live, that we had these songs that were very strong.
2: Mm.
3: You know, when we played them live, because they'd been slightly rearranged, and they'd be, you know, we thought that we'd brought out the best of what we had.
2: Sure.
3: So from that point on, we were kind of unstoppable in a way for at least for a period of time. We were, anyway.
2: And when Men at Work did wind up, did you kind of feel the need to kind of break away from, you know, because you're a prolific songwriter? Did you feel a need for yourself to kind of step away from the Men at Work moniker?
3: Yeah, I mean, I never really left the band,
2: no,
3: so
2: of course.
3: I still, you know. John and Jerry got sacked, which was, you know, kind of something that, you know, the way in which they were sacked was kind of regrettable. And I wish I had my time again, because it probably wouldn't have happened that way.
2: Sure.
3: You know, it was a very, it wasn't particularly nice what happened. But, you know, when we made the third record, and that clearly wasn't happening. Well, actually, during the record, Ron got, you know, he was just sick of it. He didn't want to do it anymore. He went home one day. He just said, "Oh, I think I'll go home." I said, "Then come back. Are you going to come back?" And he goes, "Nah, I don't think so." That's how he left, you know. And then Greg, when the record came out and it was clear it wasn't going to do anything, he said, "Oh, I've had enough, mate." So he just went home as well. So there was no real band left to leave, you know, as far as I was concerned. I had to make a decision about whether to keep going as Men at Work. And I did for a minute. Like, I did a tour of Japan and somewhere else, I can't remember. But then I realized, I thought, this is just stupid. You know, what am I doing? You know, so I just, I went over to England and I made a record with a record producer called Looking for Jack. I think that Robin was under the impression that he was going to be producing a Men at Work record. Right. I was unaware of this at the time, but conflicting emotions around that time, because on the one hand, I felt very disappointed and very disillusioned, and I felt a strong sense of betrayal and all these other emotions about the band, because I had put so much time and effort and belief into it that now, you know, the dream was over, so to speak.
2: Sure.
3: But then on the other hand, I felt a great sense of relief, because I'd been on my own for so long and I'd been playing music by myself really pretty much since I was 14 years old. So I thought, oh, well, I'm back to square one, you know, I'm back to where I was before the band started. So I didn't feel particularly bad about it. So, but I didn't really feel necessarily like putting distance there. You know, there was a lot of emotion involved with Men at Work, and I didn't really feel like I was in Men at Work anymore. So why keep the name, you know?
1: More coming up with the legendary Colin Hay from Men at Work on the other side of this. And next, Colin and Gleeso are going to discuss how Men at

0: Men at Work at their best. How good on Triple M Nights with Dave Gleason. Colin Hay, the front man of Men at Work, has been good enough to hang around for the second part of the chat as Gleeso picks up how he has jumped back on board this incredible band for their first show in over 20 years.
1: And so when did you fall back in love with the catalogue that you created? I mean, it's for me, Colin.
2: I never fell out of love with the catalogue. Right. I always continue to play the songs. I never stopped playing the songs. I'm not, you know, totally insane, you know. And Greg and I toured as Men at Work from 96 until 2002, but I didn't really go out under the name Men at Work. And I was playing over in Europe in Ringo's band a few years ago in 2018, I think it was. And you know, we're playing there, and Ringo plays. He's all about hits. You know, it's a hit show, guys. Sure. That's it. You know, it's like you got Steve Lukather playing Toto songs. You have Hamish Stewart playing Irish White band songs. At that time, we had Edgar playing Edgar Winter songs, and me playing Men at Work songs. And that was it. And I said to the guy who produced Ringo's show, I said, you know, and all these people are coming along and loving the old songs. I said, do you think I could put together a tour of Europe and come over here? He said, oh, well, if you called it Men at Work, you could, you know. So I thought, oh, I'll have a crack at it and see if I have an audience, how many of them there are, how many people come along to see us. And it was an experiment of sorts. And indeed, it's kind of still an experiment in a way, you know. I mean, I did that tour, and I did a tour with Rick Springfield. Uh-huh. He and I did a tour together over here, and then we did a tour with Steve with Toto and Christopher Cross and Men at Work last year, and we just did a tour with Shonen Knife, a Japanese punk band, and toured the Wet Sprocket. And then it was, and we just finished last week. So I've done like three tours as Men at Work now. So it's still pretty fresh and new, really.
1: Well, I mean, that augurs well for coming here in October to do the first ostensibly Men at Work tour in over 20 years. It must be exciting to think how the crowd's going to react to that.
2: Look, you know, it's really exciting for me. And it's more exciting for the band and the crew, because they, you know, a lot of the band haven't been there, and the crew are really excited, and it's a really great bunch of bands, especially playing with Australian Crawl and Men at Work. It's I couldn't think of a better pairing, and I think that's why the tickets have sold so well, and it's all very exciting, and I think it's going to be just great. Can't wait.
1: And what was your relationship with Ozcrawl back in the day? Were you mortal enemies or good touring mates?
2: We didn't really tour, and we weren't enemies. I mean, we didn't have enemies back then. I mean, I think a lot of people didn't like us, but we never had enemies. You know, we annoyed a lot of people, but you know, I don't really care about that. But no, I knew James, and I really liked his band, and I thought that, you know, they were singing about things that I could relate to, and they're a great band, and he's a great writer, and he's a really hard worker, and I really like him a lot, and so I think it's going to be I think it's going to work really well.
1: Oh, Colin, thank you so much for your time, mate. I'm so looking forward to this. I can't wait to see what the set list is going to involve. How long's your set? Like an hour and a half?
2: No, we're just playing for an hour. Oh. Well, we're playing for an hour in the festival shows.
1: Right, yeah.
2: Because there's five or six bands, sure. You know. But we're doing our own shows in between those, you know, in different cities. We're playing at the

0: Ballet, and we're playing at the State Theatre in Sydney. We're playing the Royal Theatre in Canberra, and we're playing at the Fremantle Prison as you know, just our own shows. So they'll be like, you know, an hour and a half at least, you know, when we're doing our own shows. But the festival shows, they're just, it's just an hour.
1: Rock on, mate. Thank you so much for your time. Saturday the 24th of October, the Red Hot Summer with Australian Craw, Men at Work, Birds, Eskimo Joe, Vicar and Linda Bull. 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Colin Hay, thank you so much for your time, mate.
0: You're more than welcome.

0: Billy Joel on Triple M Nights with Dave Gleason and how good was Cole, hey?
1: Mate, unreal. Dad said I could talk to him. I just listened to him all day.
0: Yeah.
1: Say something else.
0: He just kept on going and going and going.
1: Damn me questions. All right, now say something else.
0: Fantastic, fantastic. You two right now, Gleeso, another band that just keeps on going from strength to strength. Some brand new stuff. They cannot be stopped.
1: They can't. And here's something brand new. It only came out probably about 10 days ago.
0: Mm-hmm.
1: Shane McGowan, lead singer of The Pogues.
0: Yeah.
1: Obviously, he passed away over the last few years, and they've done a tribute album to him.
0: Have they?
1: Along with U2, Tom Waits, The Libertines, Jesus and Mary Chain, Primal Scream, Hozier, Glenn Hansard, who passed away recently, all pay tribute to the amazing songwriting skills of Shane McGowan. U2 do a cover of their song Yeah, Yeah, Yeah, Yeah, Yeah, from 1988. So that's just come out. But I found something recently. What's about that? Bono.
0: Yeah.
1: Has only just found his voice.
0: What now?
1: What is he, 60-something?
0: Hell.
1: But here he is talking about the journey that it's taken to find a voice that he's comfortable with.
2: I think I've only recently learned what the voice can do. When we came out of punk rock, I was more of a shouter. And it's funny because my father wanted, you know, as a tenor, he's the sort of star of Stories of Surrender. And he's the one who said to me, "You're a baritone who thinks he's a tenor." And that was a very accurate description. But now I'm starting to come to grips with the fact that I have a voice and I can do things with it.
0: It's just starting now.
1: It's a bit late. What, 30 albums in? 22 Grammys in, there's one that got his voice.
0: Sort of sounds all right there, doesn't it?
1: Yeah, yeah, yeah. But I guess that's one of those things. You're forever kind of learning new things about your abilities. And it's great to know that Bono is still finding new feathers to his bow.
0: I'll be able to press these bloody buttons soon, Gleeson.
1: No, we'll, I'll get someone in to show you.
0: Triple M.

0: 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We'll be back in a sec. Think of this like a chance to head to the merch stand, grab your I Love Gleeso t-shirt. He's so dreamy. Triple M is turning our greatest hits
1: into cold, hard cash. It's your chance to win $10,000 cash.
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0: Thank you.
1: Beautiful song. Eric Clapton, Triple M Nights with Dave Gleeson. Classic 9 at 9. The title's not in the chorus of these songs.
2: Yeah, well, that's right. There's some songs that, you know, like Better.
1: Yes.
2: Let's just call it Better.
1: Yeah.
2: You know, because it's got it in the title.
1: Yeah.
2: In the title, and you put it in the chorus. But some songs do not follow that formula.
1: And we dissect all of those tonight on the Classic 9.
3: Gleeson's Rock Calendar.
2: This ties in with the song we just played. Eric Clapton was famously in a band called the Yardbirds, a very iconic British blues outfit. When Eric Clapton decided to leave, he recommended Jimmy Page.

0: Introduced on stage by their local fan club bloke.
1: Yeah.
0: He introduced Robert Plant as Robert Platt. Unknown at that stage was Robert Plant.
1: Yeah.
0: A local review stated, their performance and their music were absolutely flawless, and the music continued to ring nicely in the ears for some time after the curtains were drawn after their show. We can therefore conclude the new Yardbirds...
1: The new ones.
0: ...are at least as good as the old ones. So at the time, obviously Led Zeppelin had not sunk into the human psyche and were just being referred to as the new Yardbirds. It reminds me of David St. Ubbins and Nigel Tufnell in Spinal Tap.
2: Let's talk a little bit about the history of the group. I understand, Nigel, you and David originally started the band back in, when was it, 1964?
3: Well, before that, we were in different groups. I was in a group called The Creatures, which was a skiffle group.
4: I was in Lovely Lads, yeah. And then we looked at each other and said, so, well, no, we might as well join up, you know. And
3: so we became the Originals.
4: Right.
3: And we had to change our name, actually.
4: Well, there's another group in the East End called The Originals, and we had to rename ourselves. And
3: New Originals.
4: New Originals. Yeah. And then... they became
3: the Regulars. They changed their name back to the Regulars, and we thought, well, we could go back to the Originals.
1: I'm confused.
0: The new Originals. I absolutely love it. Let's get on Livin', Lovin' Made. It's Led Zeppelin in honor of the first time they ever played in 1968.

0: Done and dusted for 7 o'clock. It's Triple M Nights with Dave Gleeson. Colin Hay was outstanding. Go and get it on the list. All right, brilliant.
1: I can't wait to see them live, mate. I don't know what's going to be in the set list, but I am very, very excited to hear Colin Hay singing all those Men at Work classics.
0: New stuff from Green Day and underrated tracks not far away at all.
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0: Wish L-I-S-T, and he was brilliant, Gleeso, and this October is going to be mayhem.
1: It so is, the Red Hot Summer Tour. There's a bunch of different ones. There's a Susie Quattro one as well, which the Jets get a Guernsey on.
0: We're trying to chase down Susie as well, Gleeso.
1: Yeah, she's a hard woman to wrangle. She does, she's got so much stuff on.
0: Yeah.
1: She's there's never a dull moment with Susie Quattro. I think she might have... some type of thing that drives her that a lot of people don't have. Mm. So be great to catch up with her. But as I said, we're playing on the 5th of December.
0: Yep.
1: At Seppeltsfield with the Red Hot Summer there.
0: Mm.
1: And, of course, I was speaking earlier about the fabulous Capretos.
0: Yeah, talk to me.
1: So Joe Camilleri has had to bail on it for this run coming up. We've got none other than Mark Williams, who's been singing with Dragon for the last 20 years or so. So it'll be great to get him. New blood in the fabulous Capretos. It'll be myself, Ray Thistlethwaite, Mark Williams, and Wendy Matthews. So another eclectic bunch of people to get together on stage, share some songs and some stories.
0: Speaking of a Dragon, it gets us to the underrated track, and this coming up next is just one of the most spine-tingling moments you'll hear.
1: Just while we were listening to it before, just to having a little bit of a dive on it, goosebumps.
0: Yep.
1: All up my arm. Unbelievable.
0: Ridiculous. And it plays next after Dragon and Young Ears here at Triple A.

0: Bit of Blink, Triple M Nights with Dave Gleason, Tuesday night right around the country, and this is an underrated track.
1: These are Gleasos. Underrated.
2: Geez, drummers get a bad rap, don't they?
0: Hey?
2: Mostly from me. Honestly, I don't know what's going on back there.
0: No.
2: I only know when someone stuffs up, right? I don't care who's back there as long as they don't make mistakes.
0: Fair enough.
2: Hey, Cam, here you go.
0: Yeah, hello to Cam. He's just dominating with the screaming jet.
2: He's a massive part of the band. But Steve Prestwich actually wrote a song. He wrote a song. You know Steve Prestwich, which is the drummer from Cold Chisel.
0: Yes.
2: Even Cosima DeVito did it.
3: Oh. Ain't nobody gonna steal this heart.
2: You can see her on the Traders at the moment.
0: Mm.
2: Her and Dicko.
0: Her and Dicko.
2: They brought Dicko and Cosima back together for an Australian Idol reunion.
0: Oh, Dicko's still going, is he?
2: He pops his head up every now and again. We are talking about When the War is Over, as I said, written by Steve Prestwich and originally recorded by Cold Chisel with Barnsley and Mossy sharing the vocals.
0: Special.
2: Very, very special. A brilliant song. Such an emotive song. But the one that gives me goosebumps... Mm. He started playing it with Little River Band, did John Farnham, and then on his 1988 solo album, Age of Reason, he did his own version of it, and it is spine-tingling.
0: Unbelievable.
2: And I just wanted to share it with everybody, the vocals of John Farnham, just immense.
0: 3 minutes 13 to 3 minutes 48, you won't hear better.
2: That's where the goosebumps that's really
0: where
2: come
0: we
2: up.
0: Yeah,
2: it's called Frisson.
0: We lifted, David.
2: We lifted. Awesome. I can't wait. Get it on right now. John Farnham doing When the War is Over.
0: Triple M.

0: Tom Petty on Triple M. This is Nights with Dave Gleeson. A Kiss and Their Demands. We're going to do that shortly. And the title, not in the chorus, is the topic of discussion in the classic 9 at 9 tonight. But some brand new stuff now, Gleeson.
1: Nimrods, the movie, is coming out very shortly, Tomo. And it's based very loosely around the life and crimes of Green Day. They've been very hands-on in getting the script done and all that type of stuff. They didn't write the movie or anything. It was written and produced by someone else, but they feature heavily in the movie. Their music does, obviously. But here's Billy Joe and the boys talking about the intergenerational conflict of their fans.
2: Because Green Day fans are like, they're generational in a way that so much so that each generation goes to war with the other generation. You know, there's like the fans that are up from like the Dookie days, there's fans of Idiot, and then, you know, and Nimrod, and then like, you know, then there's the new fans, and like, you know, oh, you know, and they just bonk heads with each other, which is really funny.
0: Brilliant.
1: Yes, the fans fighting over who has ownership of the band. And what happens is if you can keep making good music, you keep picking up new fans.
0: Mm-hmm.
1: That's all there is to it.

0: We'll be back in 2 minutes. 2-2-2-1-2-2. Sorry, force of habit. Triple M Nights with Dave Gleeson.
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0: Santana and Rob Thomas on Triple M. This is Nights with Dave Gleeson. Title not in the chorus. They are the songs we are looking for, Gleeso, in the classic 9 at 9. But right now, Kiss Her Up, no good again.
1: Well, they officially finished December 2nd, 2023. Okay. And you think, Kiss, they do it all the time. They finish up and then they start up again. This is going to be a little bit harder from now on because they sold Kiss. Straight after that final performance, they sold the makeup, the tunes, and the publishing, all of that for a lot of money, said Gene Simmons, which would be his main motivation. So they're now in partnership with a company called Pop House. They're involved together in the future, so there's going to be a motion picture, which is being cast now. Got to find a guy with one ear. Now there's going to be cartoon shows, theme parks, you name it, it's all coming up. This is where he starts to sound like Trump. So it's going to be bigger and better than you've ever heard, including the Avatar show. The Avatar show, which is going to be Kiss featured as avatars on stage, like ABBA have done. It also means that Kiss can't play live without Pop House's permission because they own everything. Gene's still out there performing as the Gene Simmons band, but as it goes, if they want to ever get together as Kiss again, it won't just be Gene and Paul deciding. It will be them with a corporate behemoth behind them as well.
0: Interesting times, Gleeso. Always performing our man Gene Simmons, famously performs not only on stage.
1: 5,000.
0: Yeah, but elsewhere.
2: My back is good. My schmeckle, not so much.
1: Oh, no. And that's when his wife got up and walked out.
3: It's a joke.
1: It was a joke.
4: What are you doing?
5: She's done with you.
6: So rude for you to joke about it.
0: Okay, yeah, microphone's gone. It looks like.
1: Oh, thanks for that, he says, the reporter.
0: Yeah, no, her fault.
1: Oh, it's your fault. I betted 5,000 women whilst married. Anyway, let's get Kiss on. I was made for loving you. He's made for loving everybody.
0: Triple M.

0: Classic 9 at 9 next, Gleeson. Which way are we heading, mate?
1: We are heading for songs that do not have the title in the chorus, okay. Which is a common theme. I'm in songs like Too Drunk to... That's in the chorus.
0: Right.
1: But we'll get to some of the great songs, Dire Straits, Gang of Jang, all kinds of rock coming up.
0: At Fat Rich, no, that's...
1: Wobblers, yeah, that's...
0: Okay.
1: That's not in the chorus, actually. That's just not a chant that we do somewhere in the song.
0: No worries. Triple M.
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0: The classic nine, because eight didn't seem like a good number, and ten, well, don't be stupid, he doesn't work past ten, at least not for us.
11: The title that's not in the chorus. That's what we're doing tonight, Glee. So in the classic nine at nine, and you've put together a hell of a list.
12: Yeah, I was trying to wedge a Jet song in there, obviously, but Better that's in it, Stop the World, Come On,
11: Helping Hand,
12: October Grey, Sad Song. No, they're all in there. They're all in there.
11: Second Chance,
12: yeah, that's in there as well. But we have come up with nine bangers, which we're going to kick off with a song from Making Movies by Dire Straits.
11: Awesome.
12: A watershed album, a brilliant song, Romeo and Juliet.
11: Triple M.

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Both dirty, both mean. Yes, and the dream was just the same. And I dream your dream for you, and now your dream is real.

0: Train, which drops a Jupiter, not Jupiter, here at Triple M Nights with Dave Gleason, comes in at number 7 on the classic 9 at 9, title that is not in the chorus. We had Harvey Danger with Flagpole Sitter before that. What's Harvey up to these?
1: They were great. They did their song and got underway and went off to do things that they needed to do. And Drops of Jupiter, is that the best soy latte that you've ever had and me? Or is that a different one?
0: Yeah.
1: I don't know. I wasn't listening. No, but he's a great singer, old Pat Monahan.
0: He is.
1: Getting on to the Who now, Bubba O'Reilly. This is a song that I heard and never equated the two because Bubba O'Reilly is kind of not even in the chorus.
0: Number 6 on Triple M.

0: Phil Collins, something happened on the way to heaven. Triple M Nights with Dave Gleeson. Off the day drink is our man, Phil.
1: Yes, I love Phil Collins. And to know, you know, his daughter is a massive actor.
0: Didn't know that.
1: Lily Collins.
0: Right.
1: That's his daughter.
0: Wow.
1: She's very, very famous. I think she's done a bit of Hollywood stuff as well.
0: Does she bathe? Because Phil...
1: Yeah, so she picked up the bathing bug from the family.
0: Okay.
1: And he picked up the drinking bug from his family.
0: Okay.
1: What about Blur? This is this doesn't even come up in the song.
0: No.
1: Song two.
0: And we'll be back in no time as well.
1: It is 1 minute and 59 seconds of pure rock mayhem.
0: Triple

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1: Except parachute pants.
0: Those bad boys never went out of fashion. You heard me.
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0: It's Triple M Nights with Dave Gleeson, the classic 9 at 9. The topic of discussion tonight is the title, not in the chorus. We've had Dire Straits, Harvey Danger, Train, The Who, Lie, Phil Collins, Blur, and of course, Ganga Jang.
1: Yeah, it came out of the rhythm section of the Angels. It began with the rhythm section of the Angels joining up with Cal Callahan and making a brilliant band, Ganga Jang. Let's go to Red Hot Chili Peppers, Under the Bridge. I feel like they do sing this in the chorus. Under the bridge downtown.
0: Oh.
1: Or is that not? That's just a little bit.
0: I think it might be a little.
1: Someone got it wrong.
0: Yeah.
1: Wasn't me.
0: Should we press play and move on?
1: Yeah, let's go and pretend nothing happened.
0: Triple M.

0: 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Triple M is turning our greatest hits
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0: Starts with Dave Gleason. Outstanding, Gleason. What a hell of a night that was. Colin Hay, the highlight, in my opinion.
1: Yeah, bloody oath, mate. Great to catch up with him. Make sure you get your tickets to go and see Australian Crawl, Men at Work. Is it Eskimo Joe, Birds of Tokyo? It is a brilliant bill.
0: Vicar and Linda?
1: Vicar and Linda. Unbelievable.
0: Brilliant. I'll see you tomorrow night, mate, as we celebrate another underrated track.
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1: Hello. Australian music lives right here. Triple

And inductees into the ARIA Hall of Fame. Very well deserved. It's the Mighty Living End on Triple M's Homegrown. Spiderbait also inducted. We'll get them on Sue. In Excess, they received the Ted Albert Lifetime Achievement Award at the APRAs. They're coming up. And Tame Impala, well, they've won every award. They've got some big shows happening in October. We cannot wait. The new one, Dracula, plays after Ice House. Currently gigging in the Maldives at the moment. You're on Triple M.

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And you might know how to be with fire.

39 seconds of pure joy. That is Spider-Bait with Calypso. You're on Triple M's Homegrown. Some awesome tunes on the way. Paul Kelly, new music from Pacific Avenue. Things we want to say. And these guys have been quiet. Hopefully we get some more gigs soon from Hunters and Collectors. Until then, Throw Your Arms Around Me plays next on Triple M's Homegrown. Remember the old scene?

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Hey, coming up, new music from The Boys, The Angels, John Butler too. He's busy. Plays after Daryl Braithwaite, The Horses on Triple M's Homegrown. We will

0: 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We love this band. You might remember this track. It's called I Want You, and then another track as well. This one's Subject A. I don't know if anyone told you, we don't catch you. Great live band, and they are touring nationally. Kicks off in Hobart on the 21st of October, and they're going everywhere. So check it out at The Boys Band. 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Hey, if you're in Melbourne, not long now, the celebration of John Farnham, a concert that's going to feature some heavyweights of Australian music. Jimmy Barnes, Human Nature, Keith Urban, to name a few. It's happening at Rod Laver Arena on the 20th. Get your tickets, and from their number one album, DMA is touring at the end of the year. This one's Hurricane. It's coming up on Triple M.
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13: Did you get rid of your beard, Judge?
14: Pardon?
13: You look like a

0: moment in there.
1: I was just saying to LP. Sorry, I was saying to LP, I look like the widow of an old Western gunfighter. Like I've been waiting for Wyatt to come home for many years. He never made it.
2: Oh, God. So bad without the beard.
1: Order, order.
2: Oh, God.
1: Order, Cornelia. Now.
2: Cornelia.
1: Thank you, Cornelia. Now, what case have we got today? And make it snow.
2: I can't look you in the eyes. You look that bad.
1: Oh, God.
2: I work in a team of about 20 people where approximately half of the people have small dependent children. They regularly come in late or leave early because understandably things pop up with the kids. Mm-hmm. Someone's kid is sick, someone's kid fell over at school, someone's kid has an appointment and so on. Mm. Our managers and bosses, who are also parents by the way, are really flexible and understanding. The parents never submit leave, they just get their work done later that evening or whatever works. I don't have children yet, but I do have two small dogs. I'm single, so I'm solely responsible for the animals. Recently, one of my dogs had some health issues and I had to race home and then had multiple vet visits and couldn't leave him unattended. So I was not as present in the office. My boss was wonderfully friendly.
1: Read it properly.
2: Asked about the condition of my dog, then asked me to submit leave for my absences. I argued that it wasn't fair, as my colleagues regularly take the same time off for their children, to which I was told dogs are not children. So we're asking, should dog parents be given the same allowances as actual parents for and against?
1: That's an interesting one you bring to me today, Cornelia. Cornelia, initial thoughts?
3: Well, it's tough because it's like if people are able to not be at work for kid reasons, like, shouldn't the same thing apply to, like, should you even have to give a reason?
1: Well, what about if it was a rat?
2: What about kind if, of pet.
1: Well, what if it, about if it was cat? A different a cat? What about if it was sea monkeys? Oh, sorry, am I sea? Be very posh.
2: A frog?
1: You know, yeah, oh, yeah, oh, my bloody, what are they called? Tadpoles are playing up.
2: Yeah.
3: Should it even matter what it is? You know, that's what I'm saying.
1: Well, that's the question, isn't it?
2: There should be leeway, of course, for, you know, dogs going to the vets and animals and taking some time off.
1: Louise.
2: But it is slightly different to a child, perhaps.
3: True.
1: Yeah.
2: Like, it is.
1: Well, no, it just is.
2: Yeah, huh?
1: Well, that's interesting, isn't it? So what is the question we're asking, Cornelia?
2: Should dog parents be given the same allowances as actual parents for and against?
3: 133353 is the number.
1: Can I make a prediction?
2: Please.
1: I think this is going to be polarizing. I just hope you guys are ready for the storm.
2: I'm not ready.
1: I hope you're ready for the storm.
2: For this tornado.
1: 133353 should... You just had a big sip.
2: Should dog parents be given the same allowances as actual parents for and against?
3: Should dog parents be given the same allowance at work as human parents?
4: Triple M's early drive home with Lou and Judge.
1: Lou and Judge!
5: You are about to enter the courtroom of Judge Georgie.
1: Good to be here. You okay?
3: You're right.
2: Oh. All good, all good.
3: Okay.
2: I'm back, baby. Okay. Right, we're talking about there's a woman who does not have kids at work and she has two small dogs. She's single, so she's responsible for the animals. Uh-huh. And she's had to go back and forth multiple vet visits. Oh, and now her boss has asked her to submit leave for her absences. But the parents with children... the workers with children don't have to submit their leave for absences, do they?
1: No.
2: They don't, do
1: no.
2: they, Joe?
1: No, Cornelia. Once again, so, stellar performance as always.
2: Thank you so much. So we're asking, should dog parents be given the same allowance? This is actual parents. We're asking for a for and against. We've got... Who have we got?
1: Well, we've got Jake.
2: We've got Jake and...
3: Four. Yep, we've got Jake.
2: And we've got
1: Les against.
2: Yep.
1: We've got Jake four and Les against. Les against. Now, Jake, Les, how are you?
6: Wonderful.
7: Hey, how are you?
1: Good.
6: Good.
1: Now, Jake, you're four?
7: I'm four. I used to do the volunteer puppy raising.
1: Order. Yeah, don't you jump the gun with me, young man. Les,
7: all right.
1: Les,
7: hang on.
1: You're against.
6: Against, yes.
1: Very succinct, Les, liking you already. Now, Jake, you're going to start with your argument. About 30 seconds or so. Les, you can then rebut. I'll jump in where necessary. Then we're going to have a free-for-all. So, Jake, please proceed with extreme caution.
7: Yeah, so I used to be a volunteer puppy raiser for Guide Dogs Queensland, and we had to do everything with the dogs, essentially. So I used to take it to my full-time job as a boilermaker. I was also in the Army Reserve. I used to take it sometimes to base there as well.
1: Mm.
7: And, yeah, basically, they had more rights than humans, essentially, the young pups there at Guide Dogs. Mm. And, honestly, the kids just, yeah, you need to sort your kids out. So, yeah, they'll be right. They're humans. They can function.
2: Jake.
1: Okay, I like it. Les, please proceed with extreme caution, actually.
6: It's a no. It's, children have the potential to grow into potential taxpayers mm. and contributing to society.
1: Mm-hmm. Mm-hmm.
6: Dogs have none of that.
1: Yep. Yep, they're ruffians, aren't they?
6: They're ruffians, yes.
1: They're absolute ruffians. Les, I'm assuming that's your argument finished?
6: Yeah, I'll leave it at that.
1: Okay,
3: short and sweet.
1: Short and sweet.
3: Succinct.
1: Short and sweet, like an Oompa Loompa. Jake, please respond, and then, boys, have at it.
7: All right, so was it Les?
1: That's correct.
7: Yeah, Les, if you go blind, you're not getting a guide dog. I'll give you that for free.
2: Boys.
3: Personal. It's personal.
6: Haven't I got a stick to replace that with a ball on the end?
7: Oh, a bit from column A, a bit from column B, but
3: ooh.
7: I don't know.
1: I think we've taken this much to just the blind. And we're really straying from the original case was, should you get sick leave for dogs?
7: Yeah, absolutely.
6: No, still definitely not.
3: Okay.
2: Judge, what do you think?
3: Seems these two aren't going to budge.
2: We need an answer from you, please.
7: You can't just let the animal die. Like, what are you going to do? Just leave it?
1: Mm. Well, it's a tremendous point. Listen.
7: Just kill the dog.
1: Order! I've come to my decision. Now, seeing as we just had a beautiful seeing eye dog in training here.
2: We did have a guide dog here.
1: Not 5 minutes ago. I think you can go home and check on your puppers. I find in favour of Jake. Hold on. Cornelia, see me in my quarters.
2: No, I won't be doing that, Judge.
3: Judge Triple M.
4: This is the early drive home with Lou and Judge. Oh.
3: It's Lou and Judge on Triple M, all thanks to the Ford Ranger. And Australia's number one ute 3 years in a row is looking for Australia's number one tradie. Nominate a mate. And they could win 10K at fordjobsitelegend.com.au. 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
2: Well, Jarch and I had to go to a work trip the other day.
1: That's right.
2: And we're flying overseas, so... we did have to go on a work trip.
1: Yeah, it was pretty deadly.
2: Yeah, it was really fun. We were in Queenstown. And usually when we go over, we fly our favourite airline, Virgin.
1: Yeah, we do.
2: And
1: they're good to us.
2: They are good. And we like to... You know, chuck on a bid for an upgrade.
1: Well,
2: most of the time.
1: Well, I'm sort of new to this. I've never had points or like I didn't know you could bid for upgrades and like. So Lulu's introduced
2: me to this.
1: You've
2: been learning, haven't you?
1: I've been learning, and so this is what we do. But now because I'm
2: platinum.
1: You're a platinum member
2: because I like Locke and I have done long distance for a while.
1: You've been flying every week.
2: I don't fly as much now, but. Yeah. I've accumulated all the points and status has gone up, blah, blah.
1: Status has gone up. I've accumulated with our live tour and with the flying we do for work. I'm now a gold member.
2: Mm.
1: So I'm a James Bond villain.
2: Up top.
1: I'm a James Bond villain status. Or is that?
3: That's Austin Powers gold member.
1: Sorry, I'm an
3: Goldfinger.
1: Yeah.
2: That's a keeper.
1: Correct.
2: That's gold member.
1: That's gold member.
2: Yeah.
1: I'm an Austin Powers villain. So the other day, I go, I'm like laughing to myself. I'm going, she won't even think about it. I don't know.
2: She won't even think about it. That's all I think about.
1: I don't know why, but I saw I had all these points. And I go, I'm going to bid for an upgrade. And so I bidded the highest amount of points you could bid for an upgrade.
2: So then you got to the airport and you'd completely forgotten about it.
1: That's correct.
2: And I started filming you.
1: That is correct also.
2: And I said, you get your upgrade? Your face was like you'd been smacked with a soccer ball to the head. You went, no, no.
1: It's because you always.
2: You did, didn't you? And I said, yep. champion? Yeah. Because I always bid money.
1: Yeah, but you...
2: I don't know if that's a trick or anything, but I reckon there must be a thing that they prioritize.
1: Platinum.
2: Yeah.
1: Because you paid like $200.
2: It was 300.
1: Was it?
2: Yeah.
0: Must be nice.
2: But that's still pretty good.
1: That's
2: to get like 3-hour flight over there. So I thought, see you, Jay Money. Mama's having champagne. Now, head down the back.
1: That's correct, which has happened to every single flight we've been on. So I've never had it. I literally was like, oh, what did you do? You like paid like $300. I go, oh. I go, mate, I bidded these many points. You go, you start laughing. You're like, you're an idiot. I'm like, what? You go, that could get you a flight to London. I got no idea how the points work. I don't know.
2: I know it feels so like I'm just free going, money though. Go, so yeah, like,
1: it's free
2: whatever.
1: Money. I'm going, Matt, I'm just going, I'll get this from her and I'll be the one laughing. Anyway, didn't happen. The last time this happened, which I believe was Queenstown as well.
2: Yep.
1: Lulu got the upgrade. I'm in bloody 34, middle seat.
0: Oh no.
1: Like middle seat. Lulu's up there right at the front. Anyhow, we're about to take off. One of the flight attendants comes down. She goes,
2: I've made friends with her.
1: She made mates with her. She goes, hey, Judge. And I said, g'day, mate. Like, cramped in. Two huge blokes next to me. She goes, I've got a special treat for you. And you'd put in like a request. You'd put in a little request. You were like, go and get him, because there was a spare seat up there, like just behind you. Boy, was I living.
2: Yeah, you're like, do, strutting up the front.
1: Could you tell the champagne story?
0: Maybe if you've got to ask, then we'll
2: save that convene. One.
0: We'll convene. We'll decide.
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0: Okay. Guns N' Roses VIP experiences up for grabs.
2: Very exciting. Because we've got our carryover champion, Lauren.
1: That's correct.
2: She won yesterday. And now we've got a new...
1: Daz.
2: Yeah, we've got Dazza.
1: The new competitor.
2: Daz?
1: How are you?
12: Hi.
2: How you going?
12: I'm great. Well, I will be when I win this.
2: Either way, you win a double pass. And if not, then you get to be the carryover champion and you could win the whole experience come Friday.
1: Well, that's right.
2: So you're a winner each way.
1: So losers win.
2: Yeah.
1: Winners win. Lauren, how are you?
13: Hello. How you going?
1: How are you feeling? You feeling confident?
13: Oh, a bit nervous.
1: Mate, you smoke showed it yesterday.
2: Yeah.
1: You absolutely smoke showed it.
2: So we have our young Guns N' Roses.
1: Yeah, we do. Well, we've got Zoya.
2: And she's going to sing a little song.
1: Yeah, she's singing a little song in her own unique, classic way. I mean, she's three.
2: Yeah.
1: You basically have to decipher which song this three-year-old is singing.
2: From Guns N' Roses.
1: From Guns N' Roses.
2: All right.
1: Okay.
2: Shall we kick it off?
1: We ready, ladies?
12: Ready.
0: Got a buzzing with your name.
2: Buzzing with
0: as
2: your name.
0: As soon as you know it.
1: Yeah, buzz in.
0: Okay, over to Zoya, our three-year-old superstar.
14: Mama take the buns from me. I can't eat them anymore. They can go to cock to see. First, they are knocking on the door.
0: Gee.
1: Anything there?
12: Daz!
1: Oh, Daz! Yes? Daz!
12: Knock, knock, knocking on heaven's door.
1: She's got it! Daz, you got it. You've pipped Lauren.
2: Well done. But Lauren, you still win a double pass.
1: Yeah, you still got it.
2: That means Daz is the carryover champ.
13: Thank you.
1: Pleasure to meet
13: you.
2: So you're both winners.
1: No worries.
12: Thank you.
1: Daz, very well done. We were a bit worried there for a second, but it just took a bit of processing time, then bam.
2: Yeah.
1: You're in.
12: It did. It took a few brain cells to figure that one out.
1: That's all right. Yeah. I don't have them, so don't worry.
2: Very cute, isn't it?
1: Well, Daz.
0: There you go.
1: We'll be seeing you tomorrow.
0: Yeah.
2: Congrats, right. Lauren.
1: Congrats, Lauren.
0: If you want to take Daz on, get to the Triple M win page to enter. 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
16: Mate, I'd like obviously your hammers, screwdrivers, tape measure, utility knife, drill. Lou, what would you put in yours?
17: Drop saw.
16: Yep.
17: Couple of nails.
16: Yeah.
15: Couple of nails.
16: Just two of them?
17: Nah, two packets.
16: Two packets,
17: full.
16: Yeah, good.
17: I'd definitely chuck a couple of hammers in there. Maybe a sledgehammer. No excavator will fit in there.
16: You don't think an excavator
17: but I'd probably put my toolkit on the back of my excavator. In my Ford Ranger.
16: Excavator.
17: So it would go on the back of my excavator and then it would go in the back of my Ford Ranger tray. Because it'd just be a two-tonner.
16: Ah, be 2 tonner.
17: 2.5 tonner.
16: Yeah, good on you.
15: Enter via FordJobsiteLegend.com.au now for your chance to win. It is all thanks to Australia's favourite ute, the Ford Ranger.
16: That's right. Revenge.
17: Ooh. Sweet, sweet revenge.
16: Well, it's a dish, they say, Louise, that's best served cold.
17: Oh, not hot. Why not?
16: Don't know.
15: Why not?
16: Why not? Why is revenge a dish best? Yeah. I think the colder you are with your revenge.
17: No, but you think if you want it to be hot, like throwing like hot noodles on someone.
16: No. I don't think they're thinking like, I think a cold dish would be an unpleasant dish to receive.
17: I suppose if you ordered noodles and they came out cold, what, disappointing.
16: You've got a nice pho coming. Isn't that what they call fizz? Pho. You know, the noodle soup pho. Stuff. Pho. I thought it was a pho.
15: Some people do say pho, but.
16: So you've got, nice, got a nice pho coming. And it's freezing cold. Hey, that's a fur of revenge.
17: Yeah, that's karma.
16: Well, they played a prank the other day on Bowie.
17: Yeah,
16: our mate Byron in the breakfast show, the Triple M breakfast show in Sydney, right? And he was saying, I can't get him back now because they'll be expected. I need to wait before I can get my revenge.
17: Because you give it a couple of days and then you'd think, something's coming.
16: A couple of days, I think you need to be longer. Now, this something happened to me when I was a young fella. I've spun this yarn on the pod. Yep. I'll spin it again.
17: I'll just close my eyes.
16: Please, allow me to paint you a picture. Have we got any background thinking, picture painting music?
15: Picture, no, like, just like. Sort of revenge vibe?
16: Oh, look, you do revenge
15: Should
16: vibe.
15: Should they be a bit evil vibe?
16: Yeah.
15: I don't know if this is right, but.
16: This is perfect.
17: Great.
16: This is perfect. I get home from a weekend away with friends. Mm-hmm. I'm happy as Larry. I've been in a mate's house sleepovers. I've had a blast. I get back to the farm, run up into the office. That's where we had the Nintendo 64.
15: Great console.
16: Now, I was playing a game, Zelda Majora's Mask.
15: Mm. Great game.
16: Great game. I get to the console. I'm in heaven.
17: You love heaven.
16: I turn it on. No saved game. I think to myself, now what's happened here? I turn the console off. I turn it back on again. Still no save game. I rip the cartridge out. I blow it. Plug it back in. I pull it out of the wall. I plug it back in the wall. I'm trying everything. Still, my saved game has been deleted.
17: Dun, dun, dun.
16: We've got the music. I hear a snickering from behind me. I turn around. My little brother's standing in the doorway, Henry. I says, what have you done? He goes, can't find your Zelda game? I said, no. What have you done? You don't know what you've done, Henry. I grab him by the lapels of his tiny little jacket.
17: He's like,
16: you don't know what you've done. I've deleted your game. I said to him, I said, it won't be today. It won't be tomorrow. But one of these days, I will get you back for this. Anyway, 10 years goes by. Mm-hmm. I've forgotten about it at this point. We're washing the dishes. So one of us would usually wash, one of us would dry, one of us would put away.
17: Yeah.
16: Three-man job, just many hands make light work. Henry's washing the dishes and I'm drying. And he's just doing a poor job at washing them, being annoying. So
17: doing it on purpose almost.
16: Yeah, I'd get dirty dishes that I'm supposed to dry. I'm like, mate, the quicker you clean these, the quicker we get out of here. Just do it properly and let's go. And he kept doing a really, really bad job. And I go... For some reason, it just hit me in my brain.
17: Mm.
16: It was like God reached down and touched me on the noggin to remind me of his indiscretion. And I just turned to him and I go, do you remember when you deleted my Zelda game? And he looks at me dead in the eye. He goes, yep. Just cock back. Boom. I just crack him. Just lay him out.
17: See you later, Henry. Revenge is best served cold.
16: He gets up just swinging, and me and him just getting one of the great stinks of all time. Mum comes running in screaming, boys, stop.
17: Stop. Not the game.
16: It was one of the great long plays of all time.
17: And you played it well, Jay Money.
16: I don't regret it. Now, what I want is 133353. What's the longest you waited to get revenge? I waited 10 years.
17: I want to get like 40 years.
16: I did the decade. Has anyone beat me in the decade?
17: Yeah, give us a call, 133353.
15: Let's do it. Longest you've waited to get revenge, 133353.
8: The early drive home with Lou and Jarch.
15: It's Lou and Jarch. Our number is 133353. We want to know what is the longest that you have waited to get revenge. Give us a call right now.
17: Jarch waited 10 years.
16: I waited 10 years.
17: Which is wild. It just clicked in your brain that your brother deleted your Zelda game.
16: Yeah.
17: And you just went...
16: One of the great things that Henry's ever done, though, is post that, he got to school earlier than me the next day. And went around telling everyone that he'd knocked me out. So when I got to school, people were like, little brother, knock you out.
17: Amazing. Oh, God. Yeah. So you didn't really get your revenge. It kind of got served cold to you as well.
16: Yeah, it's like I won the battle, but he kind of won the war.
17: Yeah.
15: Yeah.
16: Genius.
15: Well, history is written by the victors. Mm. That's right.
17: We got John.
16: That's right.
17: Johnny boy, what happened?
13: Hello.
17: Hello. Hello,
16: mate. How long did you take to get your revenge?
13: Well, I guess in a way I waited about 9 years, but let's just say when I was 6 months old, my brother took advantage of my nakedness and hit me in the nether regions, in the nuts.
17: What? Yep. Cheeky little devil.
13: Oh, very. Later, so I was probably 5 at the time, and when I found out, and I always said to him, I go, I will get you back. So four or five years later, we're at a mate's house, and he's at a postie, and my brother's riding the postie around the shed.
16: Yeah.
13: And I picked up a tennis ball and launched it. And like a heat-guided missile, it just smashed him fair in the snow.
15: Oh, wow.
16: How good does that feel?
13: He stacked the bike, the wheels still spinning, burning his leg, and I just looked over him and I went, I told you I'll get you back.
16: Oh, this is that. You needed the music behind that, young.
17: Yeah, that was a great storytelling as well.
16: That was a ripper. I mean, there's no better / worse feeling. You know, when you throw something, you launch something, and if you're being a bit cheeky with it, if you throw something, you know it's going to hit its target when it shouldn't.
17: Mm.
16: Do you know what I mean? Oh, you might not know this.
17: I don't have balls.
16: No, not the balls. Oh. It's like if you're throwing rocks, and then someone's walking by, you're like, I didn't want to do this, and
17: like
16: that's
17: goal four.
16: That's right.
15: Yeah,
16: but there's no greater feeling than when you're aiming for something like his brother's nuts, and you throw that tennis ball, and you just know upon releasing the ball.
15: That's hitting.
16: This is hitting target.
17: Ba-boom.
16: God, that's a good feeling.
17: Thanks, John.
16: Good on you, mate.
17: Maggie, what's the longest you waited to get revenge?
14: Over 30 years.
16: Oh, talk to us, Maggie.
14: So my brother-in-law, when he was 18, decided that his car was broken and he needed a car, so he borrowed my car.
15: Oh, God.
14: Smashed the windscreen on the way to a concert.
16: Oh.
14: And decided to keep going with a broken windscreen, pouring rain.
17: Oh.
14: And didn't bother telling me for years. And then, so for my revenge, he lent me his car and I put dead spiders all through it.
17: Did you collect them for a while waiting for this revenge?
16: Such a good question.
14: I've got a thing about spiders, so it doesn't worry me picking dead spiders up. So, and I spread their legs out so it looked like they were ready to pounce.
16: Oh, genius.
17: Oh, my God, Maggie.
14: And then I sent him photos of the said spiders all through his car and just had them placed.
17: That's good. That's smart. I might use that one. Watch out, Jarch. Dead spiders coming your way.
15: That's amazing.
17: Thanks, Maggie.
16: Do you want to know why you'll never use that one?
17: Why?
16: Because I know you're not touching a dead or a live spider.
17: You're dead right, Jack.
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15: Every weekday, 2 till 4 on Triple M, you're listening to Lou and Jarch.
16: You are indeed.
19: Ladies and gentlemen, this is Can I Get Your Number?
16: Sorry. Yeah. There we go again. You are indeed.
17: I went from how loud it was in my ears, and then you.
16: You are indeed. Oh, the opener. Okay, can I get your number? This is a fun. Hey, you beat me last time.
17: I know, but it's just that, you know, we've got a list of questions to sort of ask. So basically, Jarch has a number in his head. He writes it down. I have one in my head. We write it down.
16: Yep.
17: And then we try and guess it for each other. And I really confuse myself with the questions that I ask.
16: Yeah.
17: What happened? What was it?
16: Can you?
17: How many
16: you
17: K's
16: further,
17: is this from home?
16: Is this further than how many K's you are from home?
15: Oh.
16: Anyway, you confuse yourself. Dalden, I'm writing my number down. Don't you look.
17: I'm not looking.
16: Don't even
17: but
16: look.
17: Yeah, I'm
15: are we
17: not...
15: going? Is it still between 1 and 50? Or are we going? Are we ever going to go to 100?
17: No way, champion.
15: What?
16: Well, maybe next week we go to 100.
15: One day. We've got one day. The people are calling for it.
16: That could be fun. Okay, I've written down my number. You written yours down?
17: Yeah.
15: Okay.
16: I went first, Luke. So you asked the questions first this time.
17: Oh, no.
16: All right.
15: Are we ready, Lou?
17: No.
15: Well, I'm...
17: Oh, okay. Yep, okay.
15: Okay.
16: Rattle.
15: Go for it.
17: If this was the number of kilometres left in your fuel tank, would you fill up?
16: Yeah. Yeah.
17: Okay, so...
16: Yeah, yeah.
17: You would fill up?
16: Yeah, potentially.
17: Well yes or
16: no? Yeah, I would.
17: Okay. Could this many people fit in a lift?
16: No. Okay.
17: If this was the number of days until Christmas, would you start getting excited?
16: Yeah.
17: Oh, no, I've confused myself.
16: Yeah, you have. That's okay.
17: Could you...
16: Come on.
17: Could you swim this many laps?
16: No.
17: Okay, so it's above 20. Could you eat this many ice?
16: How crazy do you think I am? Could I eat? Oh, you probably could.
17: No, could you?
16: No, I hate oysters.
17: There we go. Oh. That's what I'm talking about.
16: I would need...
17: Would you invite this many people to your birthday?
16: Nah, yeah. Mm.
17: Yes or no?
16: Yeah.
17: See, now I've forgotten all the questions that I've asked you. I'm going to go...
15: Just a guess again.
17: 12.
15: 41.
17: But see, you tricked me.
16: Why?
17: You tricked me again.
15: At which point did he trick you?
17: Would you fill up your tank? Like, no, you wouldn't at
15: 41. 41's not that many.
16: I would.
17: No, you wouldn't, champion.
16: Yeah, I would.
17: And then...
16: I would.
17: What else did I ask you? And then I said, could this many people fiddle if you
16: no.
17: went... Yeah, but you went...
16: No, no, I said no.
17: No, you went... No.
16: If you look at the tape, Lou, I said no.
17: And then I said, how many days until Christmas? And you would you
15: 41?
17: Get...
15: 41? Yeah. It's exciting.
16: 40 days in Christmas. It's a month.
17: Fine. Take it.
15: 12. So...
16: I love that you've said during it, you go... So it's above 20.
15: And you've gone 12.
16: Yeah, true.
17: Oh, my God, damn.
16: True.
15: Okay, so, Lou, you were 29 off.
16: Okay, 29 off.
15: So you need to, yeah, Judges needs to beat that.
16: Yep.
15: Okay, take it away, Judge.
16: Would this many mosquito bites ruin a camping trip?
17: No.
16: Is this more than the number of spiders you've killed this year?
17: No.
16: Does this shoe size exist?
17: Yes.
16: You're in trouble, Dalton.
17: No, I'm
16: You're
17: not.
16: In serious trouble. Is the number more than the number of apps you've got on your phone?
17: Is the number more?
16: Oh.
17: Sorry. No.
16: Yeah.
15: Oh, no.
16: Could you hold a plank for this many minutes?
17: Maybe, yeah.
16: Would you spend this much on a bottle of wine?
17: Yes.
16: Would you... Oh, does TV with this many seasons exist?
17: Yeah.
16: Yeah. Eight.
17: Three.
15: Well.
17: I even confused myself answering that.
16: Yeah, I know.
17: What?
16: Is this more than the number of apps currently on your phone? And it took you ages. You go... No.
15: So
16: you didn't know.
15: Arch was five off, which means he wins
16: easily.
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16: It is indeed.
15: Yeah, we got a $350 Blunston voucher. 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
16: Mate, cool. These just keep getting better and better.
17: I need a pair of those for all the outside work I do.
16: God, mate, you've been crushing it.
17: I know, it's crazy how often I'm outdoors.
16: Oh, mate, not even just outdoors, working.
17: I know. Mate, I got builder's hands now.
16: You got what?
17: Builder's hands.
16: Sound like you said Bilbo's hands.
17: Bilbo
15: like little hobbits.
17: Yeah. My precious. All right, we've got Emma on the line. Emma, how you going?
21: I'm good. How are you? We're
16: very well, thank you. Emma, how old are you?
21: I'm 19.
16: So okay. You've got a bit, you're fresh out of school, so it's like you should have a heap of knowledge swirling around that brain, surely.
17: Impressionable brain too. So don't say anything too rude, Jack.
16: Okay. I'll look after you, don't worry. It's radio, Lou.
17: It's late.
16: Okay, I'm going to read the questions, Em. First to get the answer gets the point. No need to buzz in. Now, are you ready?
21: Yep.
16: Young Padawan. In that case, you're going up against the Jedi Master that is Louisa Dalton. Are you ready?
17: Si,
16: Jedi
17: senorita.
16: Master Dalton.
17: Okay. Si, senorita.
16: Wow, she's starting bilingual. This is scary, Emma. In that case, my sweet, sweet angels, you versus Lou begins in 3, 2, 1. Thought I'd trick. Don't get cut down. Which AFL's team's colours are black and white?
17: Yeah, Collingwood.
16: Correct. In Finding Nemo, where did Nemo and his father Marlin live?
17: P.
16: Sherman
17: 42,
16: Sydney. So what'd you say, Emma?
15: The anemone. The anemone is sort of true.
16: Yeah, okay. The Great Barrier Reef. What's the anemone?
17: It goes the anemone.
15: The home of clownfish live in the anemone.
17: The anemone.
16: Jesus Christ.
17: Well, P. Sherman 42 Wallaby Way, Sydney was pretty impressive.
16: No, it wasn't.
17: It will.
16: You say it all the time. Everyone knows it. Shush. The final episode of Colin from Accounts aired last night. Which real-life couple stars in the series?
17: Colin and Mary.
16: Very close. Patrick Bramall and Harriet Dyer. Australia is heading into El Nino this summer. What does that mean?
17: Hot weather.
21: Rain.
15: Yeah.
16: It means hot, dry conditions. It's going to be a bloody steamer. Kryptonite is a long by... Kryptonite is a song by which band?
17: Three Doors Down.
16: The In Between Is Three has been confirmed by which streaming service?
17: Stan, Paramount Plus.
16: Emma, just say something.
17: Prime. Apple.
16: Yes, Disney. Emma. Oh. Yes, Emma. Who is the Queen Consort?
17: Queen Elizabeth III.
16: Married to the King. Camilla Parker Bowles. No. Yeah, weirdly enough, Lou, it wasn't. which NRL player's number has reportedly been leaked?
17: Reece Walsh.
15: Reece Walsh?
17: Yes.
15: Yeah. It was Reece Walsh.
16: Which pop star took a tumble in front of fans at Melbourne's Rod Laver Arena?
17: Alan Rickman.
16: That's correct, Emma. An Aussie woman has been laid to rest in a coffin made from which
17: mushrooms.
16: Fungi? Not giving it to you because Ash said that outside in our meeting, so you
17: Sorry,
16: knew
17: Sorry, I use my brain.
16: So I'm giving it to Emma.
15: Wow.
16: What was the score there? Mm. 4-4.
17: Oh, tie.
16: Emma, what is your favourite colour?
17: Blue.
21: Pink.
16: Yes, Emma's got
17: well
16: it.
17: Well done, Emma.
16: Wow.
17: I'm a pink girl too.
16: You're a pearl. Very well done. $350 voucher
17: well
16: to Blaston Dahl. You've done
21: it.
16: You've bloody crushed
21: you.
16: It. Wow, I knew you'd be full of knowledge. What about that fish one?
15: Anemone.
21: I don't know how to say
17: Hey, they don't either on Nemo, so it's okay.
16: Yeah, you've absolutely crushed.
15: Well done, Emma. It's Lou and Judge on Triple M.
20: Triple M's early drive home with Lou and Judge.
15: Lou and Judge on Triple M. And oh, it's a very sad time when we get to the end of Chewbacca Tuesday.
17: not really.
16: Is. Yeah, it is.
17: Way closer to, I was about to say, Thursday. Thrust Thursday.
16: It's Winston Churchill Wednesday. Anyway.
17: Yeah, true.
16: We got some DMs from the listeners?
17: We do. This was you pranking your dad, the fake geriatric lawnmower campaign.
15: Yes.
17: Which was so good. So pretty much Jarch had to read out lines about being an old man. Jarch's dad did.
16: That's right.
17: And it was like having a, you know, declining body, losing his memory and his mind. And he was just reading like...
16: willy-nilly.
17: Yeah, he didn't even think.
16: Couldn't give a rip.
17: At the Babe Lassid, set out to prank him, ended up helping him.
16: Yeah, correct.
15: Got a lawnmower.
17: And he got 1,000 cash.
16: Oh, my goodness. 1,000 bucks.
15: Oh, my goodness.
17: Ebony Brooks said, my brother and I once did the broken TV screen prank on my dad, and he thought the TV was really broken, and he threw it off the shelf and really broke it. That's amazing.
16: Oh, mate, and the thing is, no matter what, he was not going to believe you.
17: Yeah.
16: Like, you can say, Dad, it was just fake and it was broken. Yeah, sure, you bloody were. Yeah.
17: Poof, out the window.
16: Yeah.
17: At Billy Wall said, when I heard the geriatric lawnmower, I actually thought about buying one for my gramps. Someone should invent that.
16: Oh, it's a fair dinkum. It's a good idea.
17: Like a safety feature for older people.
16: Yeah. Little ramp coming in and off. Bloody great idea.
17: It'd be good also for beginners. I reckon I'd be all right on the geriatric lawnmower.
16: We'd need the location services so you don't get lost. Is there wrong? No, need you get lost.
17: Over the other side of the farm.
16: All right, see you tomorrow.
17: Ciao.
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14: 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It's the great Phil Murphy.
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19: Hey, Phil Murphy, nice to have you in the house.
14: Can I get that to come home with me? That intro was brilliant. Oh, my gosh.
19: He's just in there. Welcome. He's just in there.
14: Man, he's in there in the box.
19: He will get that ready for you. Don't worry about that for 1 second. This is enormous. I don't think people realize how big this is. We are getting to the sharp end of our AFL season.
14: Yep.
19: And another code is taking over our biggest ground.
14: Taking over?
19: It's unbelievable what's happening.
14: Yeah, rolling out the red carpet. Thank you guys so much for the hospitality here. Not just for, you know, myself and the cool intro, but yeah, the NFL coming to town. And it's long overdue. The appetite here, the fans have earned it. I mean, I tell everybody I talk to, the fans in Australia have to be the most dedicated in the world, because if you're here in Sydney, or sorry, here in Melbourne, or you're in the Sydney time zone as well, it's 3 a.m. Monday morning, or, and at best 5 a.m. Monday morning, and that sets the tone for your week.
19: Yeah,
14: and you're tuning in for 3 hours, and it's a privilege to be able to bring part of that coverage here. And now the favor is returned on behalf of the NFL. They're trying to grow internationally and figuring out the logistics of coming across the Pacific Ocean. And listen, there are 272 games on the NFL calendar this season.
19: Yep.
14: Rams, Niners, you will find very few bigger than that. This is not back in the day when the NFL is going to London for the first time and you're getting, no disrespect, but a little disrespect, Browns, Jets.
19: You know, you're just two teams. Come on, Jim.
14: Two teams just chucked in.
19: Throw Browns in.
14: Okay, so we'll say we'll say Jets, Cardinals.
19: Yeah.
14: You get two teams that just, two NFL teams put them in the. Yep. No. If you and I are having this conversation in early February and one of these two teams is in the Super Bowl, because that's all it can be in the NFC, it would not surprise me at all. In fact, the Rams are favorites to many to be there. And they're here at the MCG Friday morning.
20: They want to be. They haven't turned up yet.
14: They haven't turned up. Now, what I will say, while I disagree with their logic, because I've made this trip, now this is my third time here, I can't imagine how I would step off a plane and perform athletically. In 24 hours.
19: That's right.
14: And it's not just, I understand they're saying, oh, we'll stay on the time. You're going to be nocturnal. They're getting in and just stay up overnight and then having breakfast at 10 p.m. local and then trying to perform. I don't agree with it, but what they're trying to win the game. It's a very significant game. And for the Rams and Sean McVay and their sleep doctors and all that, this is their highest priority to win the game. If I were in charge, I would do what the San Francisco 49ers have done. Get here a week early. It's pre-week one. This is the end of your preseason, and you have 10 days to recover. That is not a subplot for this game. It is a plot.
19: Yeah.
14: Who planned this out better? And we're going to find out over 60 minutes Friday
20: I'm
14: morning.
20: I'm back in San Fran.
19: It's a 14-hour flight.
20: Yes.
19: So our AFL teams who fly from Perth to Brisbane, that's 5.5 hours, they find that hard enough.
14: Mm-hmm.
19: 14 hours on a plane and then a day to recover and
20: big
19: play.
20: Big boys.
19: Yeah.
20: And so you had a palmy or a parma?
14: Chicken parma.
20: Yeah. What did you think of that?
14: Oh, it was excellent.
20: Yeah?
14: Yeah. I mean, it
20: don't you have chicken parmas over there in
14: We the do, States? But we have coffee in the States, too, which is not the same.
20: Exactly. Yeah.
14: I mean, you travel somewhere, you find what they're great at. But, I mean, here, the food, every bit of food I've had has been terrific. I haven't missed yet on a meal, but I've had some good counsel.
19: Well, Fat, you've got some suggestions.
20: Righto, what else? A meat pie? Have you had a meat pie?
14: Not this time around. I had a 4-20 meat pie when I was here a few years ago.
20: 4-20.
14: I don't know if that's still... Yeah, so I had that. I was at the 2019 AFL Grand Final.
20: Ooh, terrible
14: Richmond GWS.
20: Game.
14: Yeah, it was pretty lopsided. I heard yellow and black enough that I still know 90% of the lyrics. But yeah, I had the 4-20 meat pie there, and I'm open to suggestions.
20: Vanilla slice?
14: No.
20: A snot block.
19: It's a custard. Snot block.
20: Custard, and very nice with wafers. Yeah.
14: Okay.
20: A vanilla slice, put that down your phone. You would have had Vegemite, surely.
14: Yes. Yeah.
20: And what do you think of that?
14: It's a little salty for my liking, but I mean, it's, not. I've had it. I've experienced it. I'm good. Box ticked.
20: Tell us about your day, Phil. Phil Murphy. When does the coverage start and what do you do?
14: So we have back-to-back shows from the ground on at the MCG. Thursday morning, we have a pregame show for Patriots-Seahawks Super Bowl rematch to start the season. Just a third time that's ever happened. We are going live from 9:30 on ESPN. Pregame show. That'll be about 45 minutes, taking you right to kickoff Thursday morning. And then Friday's the big one. Friday is history being made. First ever NFL regular season game on Australian soil, a game that will have impact in January and beyond. That's live from 9 a.m. on ESPN. We're taking you all the way up to kickoff. Me, Maurice Jones-Drew, Lindsay Theory,
1: Kelsey Brown, Aaron Sipos, all part of our team. Sipos going to be there. We've done a lot of work with Sipo. I've really enjoyed getting to know him. 90 minutes leading to kickoff.
20: Is that on the ground?
1: We're on the ground.
20: Yeah.
1: We are on the ground at the MCG. So, yeah, it's a smaller patch of grass that's going to be used for the NFL. We'll have, 70 meters of extra width to play with. I don't know exactly where our desk is, but I've seen the mock-up of the desk. It looks beautiful. And just to be, I've been in the MCG for a game. I just haven't been on the ground. And I think that perspective is just going to be awe-inspiring for me just as a fan of sport. And then what's going on behind me, Rams and 49ers getting ready to make some history as well.
19: Well, Phil, we cannot wait. It's going to be awesome. I'm glad to see you live because we watched on the telly so many times. You're a bloody star. Enjoy it all.
1: Thank you so much.
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19: 133353 time.
20: Ooh.
19: Our family involved.
20: Yes, please.
19: What have you diagnosed yourself with? Unusual.
20: Oh.
19: I'm going to give you an example.
20: Yes, please.
19: I have diagnosed myself, this is a long time ago, with repetition-itis.
20: Go again?
19: Repetition-itis.
20: Which is?
19: I hate doing the same thing over and over again. It literally does my head in. I hate it to this day.
20: That's what footy clubs do.
19: Fat. When I played, it used to literally do my head in. We would train four times a week at the Sacker and literally do the same thing every session. So you turn up, warm up.
20: Two laps.
19: Do half an hour of fielding,
20: mm-hmm.
19: then into the nets.
20: Yes.
19: Then after the nets, do half an hour running.
20: With the pads on?
19: Then go home. No, you'd get all your gear off and do all your aerobic work. Yep. And then the next day, you would turn up and do exactly the same thing. I would say to our coaches, surely we can work something else into one of these sessions. A game of dodgeball?
20: Yes.
19: I spy? I don't care what it is.
20: I spy.
19: Just something different. And they'd go, nope. Warm up, 50 catches each hand, then do your ground fielding, then do your high balls, then over to the nets. Fat. Gee. It used to do my head in.
20: I tell you what I've diagnosed you as.
19: What?
20: Never wrong-itis.
19: Yeah, that's true.
20: Well, never wrong-itis.
19: But that's just the truth. This is a self-diagnosis, repetition-itis. Will, our producer.
20: Will!
19: Can't remember a name-itis.
20: No, I'm with him.
19: Unless he writes it down, the person could leave a second later and he's already forgotten the bloke's name.
20: No, I'm with him.
19: So, 133353.
20: Can't read, can't sing and can't talk-itis.
19: Oh, that's you?
20: I've diagnosed myself, Jim.
19: You diagnosed yourself with? Unusual. Got Arch on the line. Hello, Arch.
20: Arch.
22: Go on.
20: What have you got, mate?
22: I've got can't find a job and stick to it-itis.
20: how many jobs you had?
22: I'm 19. I've been a lifeguard, swim teacher, bartender for a little bit.
20: Yes.
22: Then I went through, was welding, and then did 2 years of an electrical apprenticeship straight out of school.
20: Six.
22: And then stopped that. Went through the police academy, decided I didn't want to be a cop anymore. did some landscaping, and now I'm finishing my apprenticeship off.
19: 19.
20: 19, you said 9 jobs.
19: Have a listen to Arch.
20: 9 jobs.
22: Yeah.
19: Stay there.
22: Yeah, crack.
19: Well, I like that. Yes. I like that. Stay on the line. Sharon's there. Hello, Shaz.
20: Shazza.
23: G'day. How are we?
19: All right. What have you diagnosed yourself with?
23: No, it wasn't me. It was my 8 or 9-year-old daughter, which is at primary school. And we got a call from school. She was in the sick bay, very unwell, and we had to come and pick her up because she had told them she had Monday-itis.
19: Yeah, that's it.
20: Oh, good on her.
23: We were very impressed because it was actually a Monday too. So, pretty impressive.
20: You say, well done. You can have the day off. That's clever.
19: We get that in here.
23: I think she'd heard her father talking about Monday-itis a bit.
20: Monday-Tuesday-itis.
19: Yeah. First couple of days are great.
1: I get that when the NFL starts back, because that's when the games are on.
19: Stay there, Sharon. Mason's on the line. Hello, Mace.
20: Mason.
24: G'day, gentlemen. How are we?
20: Good. What have you got wrong with you?
24: It seems like a common theme, but I've got I can't be bothered working any day that ends with Y-itis.
19: What do you do, please, Mace?
24: Wednesday. I'm working as a boat builder.
19: Ooh, that's an interesting job.
20: It is. Not many boat builders around. How long does it take to make a big boat?
24: Too long compared for the customer, that's for sure.
20: Because you've got to make sure they don't sink. They're very important.
19: Oh, thank you, Bill. You reckon that's probably top of the list? Stay on the line, Mace. Daniel's there. Hello, Daniel.
25: Hello, boys. How are we?
20: Good. Right. Daniel?
19: What's going on?
0: Nominating my dad here. He's got tight arse-itis. refuses to go anywhere. My mum wants to go away to Europe for a couple of weeks and it just refuses to go anywhere. And, I mean, he wouldn't share the beer even if he needed to. So,
19: First name.
0: Yeah, Ronnie.
19: Come on, Ronnie.
20: Take the wife away, Ronnie.
19: Come on, Ronnie. Jeez. Can't go through life as a tight ass. No. That doesn't work.
20: Because you die a tight ass.
19: Well, you do. And you haven't enjoyed any bloody thing.
20: And I'm up there thinking, why didn't I just splash it out?
19: Well, you're probably not doing that. You're probably not thinking anything at that stage.
20: Oh, well, how do you know? I might be up there.
19: You reckon you're going to be up there?
20: On the clouds? Old fat will be up there.
19: Stay there, Dan. Sean's there. Hello, Shawnee.
2: G'day, legends. Mine is picture straightening itis. I can't walk into a room where if there's

0: something important, you could be telling me the Tats Lotto numbers. If that picture is not straight, I'm not taking it in.
1: Shawnee, my wife has that.
2: Yeah.
1: There's an app on your phone. You know that, don't you?
2: That levels it?
1: Yeah, a level app on the phone. Yeah. Yep. So you can hold that up and actually tells you if it's straight or not.
0: Well, I need to be passing that on to a few people.
1: And Shawnee, I have done it, and my wife still doesn't believe that it's straight, even though you've got the bloody whole spirit level, basically.
2: Yes, exactly.
1: Yeah. She still goes, mate, no, that's not straight.
2: I'm a bit like that. You can just tell they're off. I don't mind that.
1: Hey, nice helping.
2: Oh, nice, not bad. Different type of a phoner.
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2: Our next guest has achieved a lot. He's an Ashes winner, a World Cup winner, two-time Alan Border medalist, but I didn't think he'd be a calendar model, but he is now. It's Travis Head.
4: How many times has this man got Australia out of a jam and carried them to victory? This time he smoots it up in the air safely. It is an instantly legendary Ashes century. Travis Head, second fastest 100 of all time in an Ashes series.
5: Joe Root.
4: Travis comes down. In comes Tongue. And there it is! Pops it through point! That's a boundary! That's a test match century for Travis Head, who is a dead set genius!
1: Well, now listen, this is a man we love.
2: We did.
1: We've known him for a long time. But there's an old saying in life, Fat, that you stay in your lane.
2: Oh, Jim.
1: I'm looking at a calendar involving the great Travis Head. Heddy, what the hell were you thinking?
6: It's an early Father's Day. We're late now, but Father's Day presents a big fat in there. He's got one there. It's Bell in politics, that's for sure, isn't it, Bill?
2: No, I want to ask you something better than what Jim just said, something stronger. What the f*** is this, Travis? Like, feed Ica, mate. I'm reading here, summer of the century, right? We've actually got 7 months of cricket coming up, so KO Sports talked me into posing in seven different scenes to get your attention. So, well, Jim,
6: it got your attention.
2: No, it didn't. Have a look at this. So, with the three puppies there, it looks AI. Have a look at him. He's looking beautiful there. Then there's Kiss the Cook. You got the barbecue.
1: Kiss the Cook.
2: Kiss the Cook. Then, what about this one?
1: Oh, my God. The rose.
2: The rose and with a tea party type thing in the backyard. Trav, this is not you. And then you've gone Hasselhoff on the beach here. Oh. What is going on?
6: They reckon they put them in the shops and everyone's torn out the page with the roses. Everyone nicked off with them.
2: Fair dinkum. What is going on? How much did they give you?
6: Enough. Summer of career, mate. There's that much going on. Look, it's actually come out really good. I'm happy with it. So I put it on my Instagram yesterday. That set off a few people. The boys are filthy with it. I think I've got the reaction that it needs, and everyone should get one. Put it on the fridge and get in there, get it done. It's got everything on there. It's got all the games. It's jam-packed, the calendar.
2: Plenty going on.
6: There's plenty going on upstairs and on the calendar.
2: Exactly, including South Africa, my friend, coming up. And they've added Conley and a couple others. Who else?
1: Kuhneman.
2: Kuhneman.
1: Yeah, good additions,
6: I reckon. Everyone else has stayed. Yeah, it's good. We don't sure what we're going to get there. They reckon Durbin might spin a little bit. So I said earlier, I said Gaz will be happy because he hasn't bowled all summer and filthy about all the wickets being green. So he might get a trundle over there, and we've taken an extra couple of all-rounder and a spinner. So good fun squad, South Africa. I'm looking forward to getting there. A few briars and a couple of cold ones, and hopefully win a few games.
1: How were the games up the top end received by the team, by the way? How did everyone like playing cricket top of Australia?
6: Yeah, loved it. I thought it was great. I've been up there. I've been at Darwin a lot with the South Australian boys, and it was nice to be back. Unfortunately, didn't play very well. We probably should have won the toss and bowled. But we did. But, got done there, and Mackay the same. The crowd at Mackay were great. I know it only went for a couple of days, but just the feel around it, it's great to get out there. I think hopefully we've got some games there in the top end again next year. I was there last year for the South African T20s. It's awesome. Darwin loved it. Mackay were great. Had a good time.
1: What are you thinking the reception's going to be like? First time back since the old sandpaper gate. Yep. I can't believe it is that long. That's like 2018. What do you think it's going to be like over the fence?
6: I think we've got to prepare for the worst and then hope that it's okay. I think we've got to prepare like it was 19 Ashes again. They're a hostile crowd, and they're an aggressive team. I don't think it will be too bad, but I think if you don't prepare for it and you get there and you sort of blow yourself

0: bucks off on that first morning. We're not prepared for it. So I think it'd be silly to say there wouldn't be a little bit of banter around it or from the crowds and the media and everyone. I think the teams will be okay about it. We've played a lot against each other in different and in series over the last 8 years. So I think it'd be maybe a bit niggly and prickly for the first little bit. We've got a couple of ODIs to start, so I think that will take the wind out of it, hopefully.
1: You are a boundary rider as a rule, especially when the spinners come on. You're deep point-ish often. So this is what I always say when you get angry crowds. If you're fielding the bloody slips, it never bothers you. You don't even hear any of it, but you're always out on the boundary.
0: Yeah, and I think the key is to get them on your side or go back at them, but... there'd be a couple of big South Africans in the crowd, I reckon. I don't think I'll be going back at them because I'll get a front row coming over the fence and try to clean me up. So, I think the best bet would be try to get them on their side. And, but they don't take jokes very well, South Africans.
1: No,
0: they're a bit dry. And so,
2: Murph had an incident in South Africa, didn't he, JB?
1: Yeah, had the bat, bashed it up against the perspex.
0: Oh, trying to get the fingers in between the fence.
2: That's right. And what happened? What did the South African cricketer say to Warnie when he was hanging shit on him? And,
1: oh, out on the ground. And Brian McMillan.
2: Yeah, what did he say?
1: He said, Shane, people go missing every day in our country. One more won't be noticed. And Warnie bloody shat himself. He took it real seriously. Now, Marnus, have you said to him, Marn, get your act together, mate. You're making this game look way more difficult than it actually is.
0: Yep. Simple answer is yes. But I said to him, it was actually make or break. I said, I pulled him aside in Mackay. Now, he's South African, and we go to Potch to play at ODI, which is just up the road from his holiday house.
2: Yep.
0: And I'm talking like on the river, beautiful big thing. We had everyone there the other year. And I said to him, Mackay, like, can you please pull your finger out and make sure you're in South Africa? Otherwise, you have to leave the keys to this holiday house in the letterbox, and I'm still going. And so he didn't quite get the runs, but he's found himself back on tour, which is good. And he's still with us, and I can't wait to go to his holiday house. If there's anything that comes from it, hope he gets some runs. But if he doesn't, we'll have a big send-off at his holiday house.
2: Hey, did you see Johnny Bairstow trying to do a carry?
0: He did. He was, nine down and they lost, and it looks like they're going to be in Div 2 next year. So things are on the way up for Big Johnny.
2: All right. <then. laughs>
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1: We will see you very shortly in the One Dayers, Heady. Triple M are doing them, the England game, so we'll catch up with you there.
0: See you soon. Look forward to boys. Thanks, guys. Cheers, Trev.
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6: This joke needs the help of your good self, Jim.
1: Oh, my God. 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Go with Rabs.
6: Just sit there and look stupid, right?
1: Right.
6: Jim.
1: What?
6: In this joke's punchline, you tie two pieces of rope together while I go and do poo-poos. I shit you not.
1: Oh, my God. It doesn't even make sense.
6: I shit you not.
1: Yeah, no, I understand you combining the two things, but you're having a poo and I've got the knot.
6: Yeah, well, I'm
1: so
6: shit
1: you're
6: not.
1: You're not pooing a knot. You're in a whole different place.
6: Yeah, but I shit you not. I'm not doing the knot. I'm...
1: Rabbit.
6: Oh,
1: no,
6: he went
1: don't
6: super.
1: You go there, Rabbit.
6: Oh, just normal.
1: It doesn't even deserve that.
6: Yes, we went to super for a minute.
1: It makes no sense, Fat.
6: Well, I just read them. I don't make them up. I just read them. I didn't mind it, but it's... actually, what does it mean?
1: It would have meant if you'd eaten the knot I made. That would have made...
6: Oh, yeah, that'd be good.
1: Yeah.
6: Anyway, we move on. Xander and Mitch tomorrow.
1: Yeah, that'd be good. And Richard Jefferson.
6: Yeah.
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7: Lambie, there's a couple of places in the world that you don't want to go.
8: Mm-hmm.
7: I'd say at the moment,
5: The Strait of Hormuz.
7: Strait of Hormuz.
8: Oh, we haven't talked about that for a while.
7: Would be not high on the list.
5: No, I don't want to go there. My next holiday.
9: I don't think you pronounced Strait of Hormuz correctly, by the way.
7: Strait of Hormuz. Look, Ukraine, I'd probably say not today.
5: No. Not on my next holiday. No.
7: There's a few places around. We all know, I think, that, you know, Paris is a bit of a dump too, so that's probably there too. Anyway, so there's the probably in the top four would typically be, I'll give you five. The emergency room at a hospital. Obviously, that's not on them, but that's just often busy and you just got to wait your turn.
5: Doesn't matter that you're missing a leg, you wait your turn.
7: Well, it's tough. Yeah. Like, it's just tough. And the Department of Transport would be five.
5: Mm-hmm.
7: Top five would be the Department of Transport.
5: Just because you know you need to set aside half the day, basically. Like, it's always such a wait.
7: So to go quickly over it again, straight to Hormuz.
5: Yeah.
7: Hormuz. Then it'd be probably Ukraine.
5: Yeah, not fan. I don't want to.
7: Not there. A big fan of the Eiffel Tower.
5: Yeah.
7: No. And the people surrounding it. And then it would be emergency ward just because it's a long time wait. And then Department of Transport would be difficult.
5: Top five.
7: So I had to change number plates selling a car. This week, and I just had to take off. Em's got Rottnest swimming number plates.
9: Oh, the RCS.
5: Oh, because she did a solo swim.
7: She did do solo, yes, which people think it was me, which is kind of fun.
5: Because you drive around with them.
7: No, well, they just assumed that I could do it back in the day.
5: I would never assume that.
7: Oh, back when I was playing footy.
5: I
7: didn't do it. I can't do it. No. I can't swim. and so Em doesn't get probably the credit she deserves for that. Anyway, so I went in, and as I lined up on the whiteboard behind, it said 1 hour and 40 minute wait.
5: Nah, on a Monday too, that's rough.
7: And it was 3 o'clock, and it closed at 5. So say it stretches to 5. I think they just put tools down at 5. Yeah. And so if you've been in there waiting, tools down, 5 o'clock.
5: Too bad.
7: They're not paid to be there any longer. Bang, tools down, bad luck.
5: And it doesn't mean you get like the carryover to the next day.
7: Nah, so I'm in there, and I sat down peacefully and just took my ticket. And I actually had a little moment. I had my headphones in. Actually, a bit of Wiz Khalifa was playing. Just getting rid of a car friend. There was probably a few there that had their suspended license.
5: Kate Mulhockey or whatever.
7: No, Kate Mulhockey was going to be played when I started to get a bit emotional at the end, when I started to rage.
5: Yeah.
7: But anyway, so it said 1 hour 40, and I got pumped for the guy opposite me because I read his ticket and it was like NR026.
5: Mm-hmm.
7: And they read out NR025, and I was like, mate, you're next.
5: Oh,
7: I was so up and about for him, mate. He's sitting there. He's like, I'm next. I'm ready to go. And then before he even had a second for his card to be called, mine got called.
5: What? How long have you been there for?
7: My tush had not even touched seat.
5: Oh. Seat wasn't even warm?
7: No. 80 seconds.
5: 80 seconds?
7: 80 seconds.
5: Not even enough to get through Wiz Khalifa's full song.
7: No, I couldn't even mourn that Fast and the Furious.
5: Couldn't even mourn, what was his name?
7: Blonde hair. Paul Walker.
5: Paul Walker.
7: Good-looking lad.
5: Stunning.
7: So 80 seconds.
8: Wow.
7: In, swap number plates for the typical WA number plates. Cost me $33 or something. Tap, tap, tap.
5: Happity tap, tap. See you later.
7: Walked out the happiest man ever.
5: Did you walk past the guy who was meant to be before you? Was he still waiting?
7: Gave him a little ruffle. I didn't see him. Hopefully he got out alive. But all of a sudden, if I'm to list the top five places I don't want to be in the world.
5: Yeah.
7: Department of Transport off the list.
5: We're up there now. We're going to the dot just for lunch today.
7: Off the list.
9: Catching up with Beryl or Robin.
5: Yeah.
9: Have some lunch.
5: There must have been some form of mistake because that never happened.
7: I don't know. So, Broome, you've gone from 6th to 5th.
5: Yeah, okay, so now Broome's
7: Broome back in the top five. I'll see you next month, Broome. That'll be fun. I'm going there in October.
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7: We're talking about when did you find someone's trash that became a bit of treasure? Because Alistair Clarkson yesterday, who had just been recently sacked by North Melbourne, headed down to his local Vinnies.
11: Just a few days after Alistair Clarkson was offloaded by North Melbourne, Clarko is doing some offloading of his own, donating about 13 items to Hampton Vinnies, including a Dreamtime Guernsey.
7: I'll say it again, I thought they treated Clarko awfully, but that's not what we're talking about. 1-3-5-3, did you find someone's trash that became a bit of treasure?
5: Let's go to John in Kalamunda. What'd you find, John?
12: A 70-inch flat-screen television.
5: Whoa!
7: 70-inch?
12: Yes. It was doing curbside clean-out in my area, and I drove past and thought, surely not, so I did a U-turn, went back, took it home and works perfectly fine.
5: And like in good condition as well. Like why do you reckon?
12: Good condition, nothing wrong with a couple of, you know, like little buff marks on the side of the back of the television. Yes. But
7: now, Johnny, are we sure someone just wasn't moving into the house?
12: Yeah, no, it was definitely in the junk pile. I thought it surely didn't work, but I put it in my lounge room and it's still there to this day.
5: Hey, were you in the market for a TV anyway?
12: I wasn't, but it was bigger than my 65-inch, so it was a little upgrade.
7: Always
5: done,
7: upgrade.
5: John. What a beauty. Find. Excellent. Good on you. All right, let's go to Rod in Bertram. Hello, Rod.
13: Oh, hello.
5: What'd you find, Rod, that became your treasure?
13: I ended up stopping off in a dump collection in Netherlands, or Dalkeith, and found a Monopoly game, but it happened to be a 1935 Monopoly game with all the pieces in it.
5: Oh, my gosh.
7: Wow.
13: Yeah. Unfortunately, it didn't have the board, but everything else is intact.
7: Dalkeith, not a bad place to start, aren't you?
5: Yeah, if I'm going to look for some treasure.
7: Looking
5: I'll be going
7: for the treasure.
5: Tell us about, so what are the kind of like pieces there, Rod? Is it all just the same as now? It's just like back in the day?
13: No, this is the pre-war. So it was all the cast iron pieces, which are hard to find.
5: Oh, wow.
13: I can't recall them all, but they were different to the current day ones.
9: What's sort of think about it? Like everything's made in plastic nowadays, but it would have been real top quality sort of stuff back in the 20s.
7: Absolutely. Rod, what's the value roughly? Have you seen them online or anything?
13: $400 to $500.
5: Wow.
9: Jeez, that's good.
7: Well done.
5: And with the board, I imagine you'd get way more than that.
13: Yeah, I think somebody said $1,200 when I was Googling it. So, unfortunately, don't have that.
5: Keep on looking for the board, right?
9: 100%.
5: This is why I should have kept so many of my things and I threw it. Like vintage sort of stuff.
9: Yeah, yeah.
5: Think of your little Tamagotchis back in the day, the OG Tamagotchis.
9: Yeah, fair point.
7: Did you just take them to school?
5: I don't think. Oh, I don't know, actually. I can't remember.
9: I think I've got a second or third generation iPod, and I'm like, I really should offer that up somewhere.
5: Yes. Let's finish off with Travis in High Wycombe. Somebody's trash became your treasure. What was it?
14: Yeah, I found a Pamela Anderson signed photo.
7: Perfect. Oh, now we're cooking. Tom, said that out loud. Well, describe the photo to me, could you please, Trav?
14: It was nice, but I took it to Harvey Norman, printed it off for like 10 cents, sold them all on eBay.
5: So it was just a signed photo, like that was it? Was it in a...
14: Yes.
5: Yeah, crazy.
7: And how much did you sell it for,
14: Harvey Norman, thank you.
9: Jeez.
14: $15 each.
7: Oh, beautiful.
9: Look at the price.
5: How much did you pocket in the end?
14: Can't tell.
7: Okay. Secret, mate.
9: All right.
7: Did you keep a copy for yourself, Trav?
14: Maybe one.
5: Yeah,
9: you
5: get the OG.
7: You only need one.
9: Yeah, nice. Get the OG. Well, this turned into Antiques Roadshow by the end of it. So that's
7: I love Antiques Roadshow.
9: Do you watch that?
7: Yeah, it's a cracking show. Nothing better than someone who turns up and not expecting much, and looks like a bit of a battler.
9: Yeah.
7: And they have something from like 700 years ago worth $500,000. Yeah. It brings a tear to my eye.
5: Which is every episode.
9: But then the fun's the reverse.
7: The reverse
9: is fun when they look like they're very well off. Yeah. They bring something forward and only cost like $300.
7: Yeah, but the knobheads turn up and they don't get anywhere. It's great.
15: This is Triple M Breakfast with Xavier Ellis and Katie Lamb. 92.9. Triple M.
5: It was only a couple of weeks ago, Zave, there was a trailer for the Ray Gun documentary
7: going on
5: Netflix. So it was a couple of weeks ago. Zave said, I've got a bit of a surprise for you, and proceeded to play me the Ray Gun documentary trailer. And the boys had stitched my TikTok that I did of Ray Gun, had stitched me into the trailer.
7: Well, we're still not sure whether that was just the original and then they end up releasing something differently.
9: I reckon I saw it.
5: Anyway, so it's quite funny. I actually ended up finishing the Ray Gun documentary just yesterday. But whilst I was watching it, I started it on Sunday night. I forgot that was a joke. So
7: Where am I?
5: Because there's a part in the documentary where they play all the TikToks. And I was just like, oh, it must be in this part. And then I was like, oh, no, that was a joke. So anyway, I ended up getting messages from people on Instagram saying, I'm watching the Ray Gun documentary.
7: Where are you?
5: God, so well done.
7: Because you're into your break dancing. You've always been
5: You know me. I'm an Aussie B-girl. I'm a B-girl.
7: You're a breaker.
5: So it's the Untold series. They do a bunch of series on Netflix, Untold, Ray Gun. This is Breaking Badly. Anyway, if you haven't seen it, do yourself a favour because I thoroughly enjoyed it. It's interesting.
7: Which part of it?
5: Bit of a laugh.
7: The laugh
5: side. Bit of a laugh.
7: Yeah, okay.
5: The thing is obviously when this all happened and went down, there was just an uproar, I think, of people found it ridiculous. And it was global. People were on the Joe Rogan documentary. There were, they show you like actual news clips all around the world.
7: It was enormously cringe. Bad.
5: Like Snoop Dogg was there was a photo of Snoop Dogg looking to his left at somebody and just laughing.
9: People saying this is the greatest thing ever. As well.
7: Wow.
9: No, just because of a laugh in a sense.
5: Yeah, it's funny.
7: I mean, there was a person doing 9,000 spins on their head.
9: Yeah.
7: And then there was Ray Gun doing backstroke. Like, come on.
5: No, it was wild. Anyway, what I loved in the documentary were Ray Gun's parents when they sat down in front of the camera and they spoke about the first breaking event they ever went to of Ray Gun's.
16: Rachel's going to cringe, but we went to the first breaker event or something. It was a bit of a shock for us.
17: She's dancing on the floor.
16: You know, what is going on here? We were scratching our heads for a long time going, what was that? What just happened?
5: They were my favourite characters.
7: That was her first event, was it? So the Olympics wasn't her first event.
5: No.
9: It felt like it.
5: It felt like it, but it wasn't. The parents had the giggles. It moved on to a fellow breaker or B-girl. Her name is Leah Clark, and this was her talking about it before.
18: I want to be clear that I have no personal problem with Rachel. She was someone who I considered a friend for 15 years. But I feel like I need to share with her Olympic performance that I was offended by it. I was embarrassed by it.
5: So it goes in, you need to watch the documentary to actually learn why people were offended.
7: Well, you can see why, because they genuinely train hard and do their moves properly. And when I see someone doing breakdancing, I'm like, I couldn't do that anyway. Like, that is very athletic. That's talent.
5: Phenomenal. Yeah.
7: Ray Gun was not talent.
9: But then the question is, how did she qualify?
5: Correct. There's a bit of controversy around that. Yeah. Anyway, if you want to watch her, I don't want to give too much away. But her biggest fans, Rachel's biggest fan, Ray Gun's biggest fan, was her husband, which is lovely. His name's Sammy. He's also her coach.
7: Yes.
5: So
7: keep it in house. Don't let the moves out.
5: So you just watch this montage of her practicing for this, you know, wacky Olympic performance that she was going to whip out. And they're just raving about it. It goes from sort of Sammy just thinking it was beautiful to Ray Gun loving herself sick. And then it ends with another fellow breakdancer in the breakdancing community. Her name's Tiny Locks.
19: Boy, she does this like beautiful spin and she grabs a cap and I was like, oh, that was really nice. I was like, if you just put the other hand out, that's the sprinkler.
18: The sprinkler, the kangaroo, and the swimming, it was all about representing Australia, celebrating Australia on the world stage.
19: It was the best performance I've seen her do.
20: I knew immediately, I said to my friends, she's gonna need psychological support.
7: Oh, no. What about, that's the best performance I've ever seen her do.
5: Yeah.
7: Gee, she must have served up some shit.
5: Oh, God, it was bad, though. Like, you know, I felt for her when I was just reliving the Olympics performance and every performance, nine, love. Like, she did not get one vote the whole time. And she was shocked. You watched?
7: Well, I'm not that. I didn't see the kangaroo in anyone else's performance.
5: Correct.
7: No one else backstroked across the floor.
5: Anyway, Untold, Ray Gun, Breaking Badly. Do yourself a favour, watch it on Netflix.
9: And surprisingly, doesn't have Katie Lamb in it.
5: Oh, no. And, don't wait for me to get there because I kept on being like, teens, I'm here. Oh, wait, that was a joke.
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19: 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Remember, just for voting, you can score yourself $1,000. This has been, I think, probably the most popular one. People very, very passionate about their butchers. Yep. So we thought, we need to get a butcher right here in studio. We've got Tony from Scarfo's Meeting Place in studio right now. Good morning, Tony.
18: Morning, Katie. How are you?
19: Scarfo's been around for how long, did you say?
18: We've been around for
3: 35 years.
19: 35 years. You bought your first at...
3: First shop, I was 20.
19: Oh, my God.
3: Oof. Yeah, and then...
19: Like, what was I doing at 20? Out businessing.
7: Yeah, well, at 20, yeah. No, I don't know what I was doing at 20. Probably romancing.
8: Oh! Now, on, Cheeksy.
7: So now, I've always wanted a butcher. Look, I'm a meat eater. Absolutely love it. Get the barbecue going, people coming over. Are you sick of eating it? Like, do you eat it, or are you still absolutely up to your eyeballs in it?
3: I pretty much have meat every day.
7: Yeah, yeah. Nice. Nice.
19: And that is not a bad life to live. No. I love that. So going into Scarfo's meeting place, what are you sort of directing people towards? What's sort of your favourite cut, favourite thing to cook, opinion?
3: Got a range of things. I mean, these days everybody's health conscious, so they all, you want no fat and this and that. So, I mean, there's, you know, winter lines, curries and... summer lines, you know, you've got your Scotch fillet and we do a low-fat sausage, barbecue beef. That gives people an option. But everybody knows what they're doing. And there's a lot of cooking shows now.
7: Yeah.
3: And, you know, the old beef cheeks and lamb shanks and the winter lines, things that used to be cost nothing and now, you know, so popular and they're paying a premium for it. But it's still cheaper than the top-end cuts like your Scotch fillets and ribeyes and stuff like that.
7: Absolutely. Now, you guys, Tony, first and foremost, it's a bit of a blend this week with you because you're a Freo docker.
3: Yep.
7: You love the Dockers. How are you feeling about Friday?
3: I think they'll turn around.
7: They get it done.
3: They have to, and they will.
7: They get it done. Now, famously, you guys created the purple sausage.
3: Yep.
7: 2013, grand final time. How much sausage did you guys sell between the purple snaggers, which we've got sitting here on the desk, Lammy? They're absolutely looking beautiful. How many purple sausages did you sell between prelim and grand final?
3: The prelim, the 2013, it was an 8-day period. I think they had the Friday game, then the Saturday. We sold 1.3 ton over that week. It was insane.
19: Oh my God.
3: It was actually insane.
19: So there's a packet right here in front of it. It's the Freo Dockers sausages for $24.99. They look like, well, purple sausages. What's the process? How do you make them purple?
3: We make our normal sausage as planned, as we do.
7: Award-winning snaggers.
3: We use a natural for sausage casing. And, I mean, people can ask for a different version, but the ones we do, and it seems to be selling, is our normal low-fat barbecue beef. And when we make them, we just do them as normal. And then we have 50-litre water tanks done up with a purple dye. And then we just dip them in 10-kilo hooks. So the purple, the colouring is just on the outside of the skin.
7: Mm. Yeah.
3: So we leave them in there for...
19: It's a
3: food colouring. So we just put them in there for about 5-6 minutes. There's a process, and then you might double dip if you have to. Then just hang them to let them dry so they don't leak. And then we put them out. And then, like, that week, we had one guy, he went home just literally purple. He had purple stains on his hands and stuff. It was good fun. It was a bit of fun. There's too many sad stories in the world, guys.
7: So no, they're right.
3: Try to keep it happy.
7: You've got to have some fun. And there's some places serving. Your mate serving them.
3: Yeah, I got a mate, Ash and Jazz down at the Carrington Bar and Grill in Hammy Hill.
7: Yeah.
3: And they're all local. We're all in the fresh
7: trip. Of course.
3: You know? And he's been... he's won the Steak Sandwich Award 24 and 25.
19: Yes.
3: Yeah. And this year he's saying, well, we're going to do a purple bangers and mash.
7: So
3: he's already got 600 booked. He's got an outside big screen. It's bigger than the Optus one. It's huge.
7: It's going to be amazing.
3: And what he's done, he's got purple snags and mash going, you know, for 600. He knows he's got already pre-sold tickets for him.
7: Yeah.
3: So I saw him last night. He's put his orders in.
7: Good
3: for the week.
7: Me.
19: I was going to say, have these been super popular already as well?
3: Last week we did probably 50, 60 kilo just to kick it off.
19: Wow.
3: A couple of people scared me because they ordered Friday and the game was Thursday.
7: Yeah.
3: I said, well, what are you doing? So I rang them up and I said, are you coming even though? He goes, no, if we lose, we're still coming.
7: Yeah, okay.
3: I think they jinxed it, but anyway.
7: So if people wander down today or whatnot, they can get their purple snaggers.
3: Yep. They can come down, no problems. We're doing it later in the week because it's probably a bit more, but probably tomorrow onwards we'll have them again.
7: Yeah, beautiful.
8: Tony Scarfo from Scarfo's Meeting Place in Myaree. 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For Best of Perth Butcher Week.
7: I'm chucking a vote in now, Lee.
8: Okay, triplem.com.au to get your votes in. 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And hopefully we get you in the top three tomorrow.
3: Thanks for having me, guys.
7: And bad luck on the weekend.
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19: Little unwritten rule in parenting that I'm learning as I go, but when things are going well, just don't say anything. Just, you know, on you go. Celebrate the wins. Do it yourself.
7: Because also when you celebrate to others...
19: Mm.
7: Deep down, they're like, oh, he's in, like on the surface, sorry, they're like, yeah, Katie's going great. Mm. Wonderful. Charlie and Katie, you're on fire. Mm. deep down, they want Charlie to have a little couple stumbles just to really bring you back to earth. So to throw you in the trenches with everyone else.
19: After we finished our meeting yesterday, I was walking out and Stacey, who work with, sitting at a desk. And I was like, hey, Stacey, how are you going?
7: Yeah.
19: And so, you know, how's your weekend? And she was telling me about hers and how's yours. I said, yeah, really good. Caught up with a couple of friends. Saw my sister yesterday. I said, Charlie's been in such a good mood lately.
7: Oh,
19: she must
7: beautiful.
19: Be giving her teeth must be giving her a bit of a break, you know, from teething and all that. So she's been, you know, happy little girl. It's been great. She goes, oh. And I was like, what? She was like, what are you doing?
7: Yeah.
19: I was like, what?
7: Hit the brakes.
19: Things are going well. You never say it out loud.
7: No.
19: She was like, where's wood? Quick, touch wood. And I was just like, oh my God, what am I doing? What am I doing? That's crazy of me. Anyway, as I left, I was driving home and I actually thought about it. I was just like, oh God, I hope I haven't jinxed myself.
7: No, you would have, 100%.
19: Yeah. Well, I did. Because get home and I thought, you know, what? My friend messaged me and said she was going to a little toddler gym and I thought, oh, good one. I'll grab Charlie and I'll go straight to toddler gym. Go to toddler gym. She's running around. She goes straight towards the little bouncy balls in there. She grabs one. She wants to grab another one. She wants to have all of them. And she's walking along with as many balls as she can carry. And then she puts them down and she's sort of kicking them along. And I'm with her and I'm loving it. And she's running towards one of the balls, accidentally steps on it, goes down, boosh. Head first on the gymnasium.
7: For a moment there, I thought the Australia's new Messi.
19: Yeah. You know and how parents are like, God, they're advanced.
7: Gee, she's talented.
19: Yeah, she's talented.
7: And then, and then that happens.
19: That happened. Budge, straight forehead. Luckily,
7: no
19: forehead.
7: Claret.
19: So I picked her up straight. She screamed straight away. Picked her up. Luckily, I was just like, please don't have like knocked her, you know, the front teeth.
7: Bangs.
19: Nose. Everything was fine. It was just, you know, that immediate egg.
7: Yeah.
19: So it was like immediate forehead, good place to hit, I know, but she was screaming. So I just thought, that's my fault.
7: That's what you get. No,
19: that's
7: 100%.
19: On me.
7: I thought you were going to say you're gloating about, you know, how good everything is at home. You pull out and, you know, you hit another car or something. Like, you know, an instant feedback that you don't gloat.
19: Instant, no, I know. Anyway, so that was on me. A picture. I had to walk outside toddler gym, calm her down. There's a little piano in the corner. Great for a little sensory change.
7: Like, I was going to say, does Charlie want a little piano at home?
19: Yeah, well, a little Beethoven in the making. Very advanced. No, just kidding. But anyway, so I was just like, that's on me. I've got.
7: It is on you. It's solely on you.
19: She, you know, had been in such a great mood. As soon as I said it, put it out into the
7: universe. Whisper it to teens.
19: Yeah.
7: That's okay. Whispering to teens.
19: Even then.
7: No, but because you're both probably thinking it.
19: Yeah.
7: That's okay.
19: Okay.
7: But then once you start the appendage swinging in the office space.
19: Crazy.
7: Oh, madness.
19: Crazy.
7: You're an idiot.
19: So I just remember Stacey yesterday being like, whoa, what are you doing?
7: No, madness, mate.
19: Anyway, 1,000 apologies, Charlie.
9: 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Triple M.
19: So Gen Z, they're the younger generation, right? They're the ones that don't particularly like to work.
7: So what age group? Do you know what age group they are?
19: Is Gen Z sort of 14 to 29, I think?
8: Gen Z, great question.
7: Yeah, here you go. I got it. Yeah, Gen Z is 1997 to 2012.
19: Yeah.
7: Yeah, so 16 to 27 or something.
19: So they're the ones that particularly don't like to work. There was that big thing that came out, you know, Gen Z were just like, we don't want to have to work and all that. And I think social media and influencing has a lot to kind of do with that. You know, people just want to do a life of influencing and go travel around.
8: They
19: like,
8: see a Katie Lamb that's succeeding on social media and they go, I want to be that person.
7: Oh, I'm here every day. Oyster is mine.
8: Yes.
19: Well, the reason why is because they're too busy cheating.
7: Oh.
19: So Gen Z are the biggest cheaters in a sex census. They interviewed more than 2,100 sexually active Australians across the country.
7: How many again?
19: 2,100 sexually active Australians. Across the country, found more than 1 in 10 admitted to cheating in the past year, with more men being guilty of being unfaithful, which is interesting.
7: I once interviewed
19: a private investigator, and she actually said women were more rife. I was like, yeah, the girls were kidding. So, Gen Z, those aged between 14 and 29 admitted to being unfaithful to their partner in the last 12 months, compared with 15% of millennials. 14 to 29. 14. Are we counting that? 14 years old?
8: I don't think that's a great idea.
19: Okay. When was your first girlfriend? Chexy was what, 16?
7: Nah, first girlfriend in all seriousness would have been like 12 or 13, maybe?
19: Yeah. Well, yeah. I mean, yeah, I had like primary school boyfriends.
7: Never like year seven, yeah.
19: Yeah.
7: On the hill, lunchtime.
19: I was year five.
7: I used to get lunchtime detentions as often as I could so we'd have to sit together.
19: Isn't it funny? Primary school boyfriend, girlfriend, you'd say, I like you too. Boom, and you'd never speak to me again. Joe Simmons and Eleanor Grinseri, they were year five sweethearts from year five to year seven. I reckon they spoke twice in 3 years.
7: Yeah, good on them.
19: And they were long-lasting. I had three boyfriends in that.
7: You had three?
19: Yeah, Will Johns.
7: You were busy.
19: Yeah.
7: Who, Will Johns?
19: Will Johns in year five.
7: Are we using first and last names?
8: Well, we are now, aren't we?
19: Okay. Shout out.
7: It all ended
19: well. Will Johns. Taylor Pervin, who listens to us every morning. House.
8: Oh, hello, Taylor.
19: Oh, you did too. Mm-hmm. Just saw him at the corner dairy, the one that got away. And Anthony McCall, sorry.
7: The Macca.
19: Yeah. McCall. Yeah. Sorry, it was Will Johns, then Anthony, then Taylor.
7: And they all
19: Taylor
7: got a snog or no?
19: No.
7: No snogs. Yeah.
19: No. Anthony McCall got a kiss on the cheek behind the curtains at Blue Light Disco.
7: Nice.
19: And Taylor on the lips. You're welcome.
8: Yeah. Are any of them disappointed that you've crossed to the other side?
19: Probably all of them.
8: Okay.
19: That's a common trend. Anyway, Gen Z, get your act together. Stop cheating.
7: And good morning to Lammy's. Actually, before we move on, was there any crossover with the three lads?
19: No. No. Nah, all clean cut. A bit hard at school, you know?
7: No, you can play the field.
19: Says Cheeksy. Please.
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7: Bang!
19: Wow!
8: Overall score check, it is Katie Lamb 63, Xavier Ellis 49.
19: Yeah, boy.
8: And we got really close at one point about 4 or 5 weeks ago.
19: Yeah, I think you got within
8: 5 or 6.
19: Oh, boy.
7: No, less than that,
8: yeah.
7: Yeah. 5 easily.
8: Wow. So we need a comeback from Zave, but then again, Katie, you spin the wheel, you find out what we're going to play today, please.
19: Let's have a little look-see-loo.
8: This wheel has a whole bunch of games on it. Whatever it lands on, that's the game we play for the morning.
19: Quick draw. All right, wow. Zane, we need to get our minds out of the gutter today.
7: Yeah,
8: please,
7: keep it clean.
8: For the love of God.
19: I'm so sorry. Like, it just always go to just dirty, naughty words.
8: I'd love to be able to put more of these up on socials, but you two are just so.
7: No. Right, so, no.
19: Potatoes.
7: No minge.
19: That was a funny one.
8: I'm going to give you a topic and a letter. First one with the correct answer gets themselves a point. First to three wins. Are you ready?
19: Yep.
8: Name something you'd find at a Bunnings, starting with S.
7: Hammer, sword.
8: Sword?
19: Sand?
7: Yeah, sword at Bunnings.
19: No, you can't, sand.
8: I'm fascinated to see if we get sword. At the moment, point to Katie. Until
19: sword.
8: We see.
19: I think sword's illegal.
8: Number two.
7: A Roman sword from Bunnings.
8: What? Show me.
7: You can buy them. Thank you.
19: Are they fake?
8: Okay.
7: Yeah, they are. They're $27 each.
19: Okay.
8: Points going to Zave. 1-0.
19: Sword.
8: I love that you just immediately thought it was going to be H as well. She's like, oh, no.
7: Yeah, no, I had to quickly swing back.
8: Number two, 1-0 to Zave. Name a chore you put off all weekend, starting with M.
7: Mowing lawns.
19: Oh, God. 2-0. I can't think.
8: 2-0.
7: Okay. I need to get to 50.
8: Yeah, I know.
7: I've got a Steve Smith there waiting for me.
8: You got your bat behind you, too.
19: Oh, yeah, you got your bat.
8: Katie, you need this to stay alive.
19: I know.
8: Name something that ruins a road trip, starting with K.
7: Kissing.
8: Yeah?
19: Why is that
8: on a group road trip?
7: Because that's first base. There's no way you can get to fourth base whilst driving.
8: But I'm thinking if you're on a road trip and you're maybe the single person, you've got to...
19: I was going to say karaoke when someone's got a bad voice.
7: That was 3-0 there, Amy.
8: Guys,
19: yeah.
8: Xavier Ellis is raising the bat.
19: Well done.
8: Congratulations.
19: Now he's only down 50. By 13.
8: Yeah, I mean, but give him something at the moment because he's losing all the games at the moment.
19: Oh, I did. We gave him sword and kissing.
8: But he found sword at Bunnings.
7: Sword is bizarre.
8: He came with factual information.
19: Yeah, but he said hammer first. That's jarring.
8: Yeah, but
19: what is that? So it's a...
7: It's a sword for kids and adults, gladiator costume, weapon, accessory, prop, silver, one size, $27. Online only.
8: There you go. Enjoy buying that from Bunnings and, yeah.
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0: Righto. Did you see what's going on over in Tahiti? It's the annual Chaupu, the world's steepest wave. Sorry, father of a surfer. Give me a moment to talk about surfing.
2: Oh, no, I'm the mother of a surfer too, Marto. Don't you worry.
0: Righto. Well, I don't know if either our sons will ever be going to Tahiti.
2: Daughter's declared she's going to be a surfer.
3: Yeah, I wasn't aware of that. Yeah. It's just a declaration
2: she's
3: at this
2: never
3: stage.
2: Surfed.
3: No, does she own a board?
2: Well, she can stand up on a board. We hired one at Noosa, for an hour at the beach there. Just hired one and out she went. She loved it.
0: She can go straight to
2: Tahiti. She wants to be
0: Tahiti.
2: A surfer, she said.
0: Righto. Well, tell her the waves at the moment. It's the steepest face of any wave in the world, and it's like a metre below. It breaks on a metre of and then there's coral. And you just get the shit shredded out.
3: And
0: of
3: I believe it's pronounced.
2: Chaupu.
0: All right. Now, did you see the reason I talk about it? Because today in round two, Kelly Slater.
2: So hot.
0: He got through the first round. How old do you think Kelly Slater is?
3: 795.
2: I don't care. Correct. It doesn't matter.
3: No, he's in his 50s.
0: 54.
3: Yeah.
0: 11-time world champion. He is truly the GOAT. You go, the GOAT of this sport. No, there is only one GOAT in surfing. It is Kelly Slater. He hopped back on. He hasn't been surfing the series, but he went, hey, listen, I want to go to Chaupu. Of course, you're going to go, come on in, son. One round one, okay? So he'll be in round two today. Keep an eye on that. You'll be watching because he's up against Gabriel Medina, the world number one surfer. So he's up against the best at the moment.
3: Have you discussed him before? I think I've...
0: Something Cole Medina.
3: Funky Cole.

0: continue to be as ferocious as ever.
1: Oh my gosh, look at this wave, dude. Oh my gosh. I gotta get out of here.
2: Yeah, dude.
3: I love surfing commentators. All right, that's part one of sport. Keep an eye on that. You'll see it tonight, I guess. Rugby league, and of course, it was again. Camel To'o.
4: The Pacific push continues. Brian To'o to join the PNG Chiefs on a 3-year contract.
3: All right, the cheat. They should be called the PNG Cheats, not the cheat. Oh, tax-free
2: tax
3: dollars.
2: Cheats, you reckon?
5: They still have to fall under the same salary cap, though, and eventually that money will run out.
3: But hold on, it's worth another 50%. Like, they're getting 50% more than everyone else. They don't have to pay tax. It's unbelievable.
5: Yeah, if you had to go and live in PNG. Yeah,
2: let's see how long they stay.
3: Let's see how long they
2: stay. You go there for a little bit, maybe win a premiership. Right, the team they're putting together is unbelievable.
3: Joey Manu, Zach Lomax in the centres, To'o, Camel on one wing, Alex Johnson, the record try scorer on the other wing, Luai. They probably need some forwards at some stage, but anyway, because the game's one up front.
2: I think they'll find a few in PNG.
5: Yeah, they're building something, I think. You know, they're going to have a great team. It will be competitive.
3: To'o didn't even go to New Guinea, okay? He came up to Brisbane. The Penrith Panthers said, you've got 7 days and you can only deal with the Chiefs. If you can't get a deal done, and this has only happened in the last week or so, he came up here and met, they flew down, Chamis, etc., flew down from New Guinea, met here, went, yeah, I like. Where else is he going to go? He loves Luai.
5: Luai is his best mate. Yeah. And they're talking Nathan Cleary still may get there yet. Could you imagine?
3: Can you imagine?
5: And 5-time premiership winners.
3: Incredible.
2: Penrith, New Guinea.
5: New South Wales.
2: PNG.
3: Oh, PNG, Penrith,
2: now,
3: New
2: are they
3: Guinea
2: play,
3: Cheats.
2: Are they playing in Australia?
3: No, they're playing there.
2: Nah.
3: Oh.
2: Have you heard this?
3: No.
2: They're going to play game. Live there. You have to live there for the tax rate.
3: Also, our house here at Suncorp will be the Dolphins, the Broncos, and the Chiefs.
5: And the Chiefs.
2: Okay. Oh, it's Katoni Sags going there, too.
3: And finally, can we warn off? Sometimes you go, listen, bugger off the rest of you, because you see, the Australian cricket team is up in Darwin. Jake Weatherald, he's from Darwin.
6: Aussie opener Jake Weatherald is gearing up for a hometown test with a difference, heading back to Darwin, where he was born and raised, for the opening match against Bangladesh.
3: All right, that's the story they're pushing. He needs runs, otherwise he'll get dropped. Can I just say to you, it starts on Thursday, the test, and good luck to the Australians, sort of, but quite simply, look at my watch. It's August.
2: Yeah, what the hell, man?
3: All right, as Barnaby would say to Australian cricket...
7: Sit down!
3: Yeah, and Stewie McGill...
7: Move on.
3: Listen, cricket, bugger off. We'll say hello to you again in October, where you belong, and then just play summer. But right now, this is ridiculous, and it's Bangladesh.
2: Here's cricket. Rabs, cricket.
8: Yeah. Why don't you shut up for a moment?
3: Yeah. Bugger off, cricket.
9: Triple M breakfast.
5: Let's talk Australian politics. Bit of a shambles at the moment. I'm not sure if anyone else has a lack of confidence in our leaders, but...
3: I do.
5: Anthony Albanese's found himself in a little bit of hot water. I mean, look, this happened a month ago, but it has resurfaced recently. He went on a podcast. You know, he did a podcast with Abby Chatfield last year or the year before, and it didn't come off looking so great. He's done it again. He's gone on a podcast with this Bush Barbie. Nikki Osborne is her real name. Bush Barbie is the character that she plays. And Bush Barbie's asked him, I think, an inappropriate question in the first place, but she's asked him about Kylie Minogue. And she said, you know, basically, would you shag, marry, or, you know, whatever her, that, you know, quick fire sort of type.
2: Shag, marry,
5: date.
2: Because one of them is meant to be kill. Yeah. And she obviously thought that's changed a bit extreme.
3: Has anyone ever found Bush Barbie funny?
5: No. And shame on Nikki Osborne, I guess, you know, for doing this in the first place. But she's trying to be relevant.
2: Why
5: she's trying
2: are you
5: to be
2: clutching
5: funny.
2: Your pearls? Who cares?
5: Well, it's just, it's disrespectful. It leads him into a question that he should have just said pass on. He should have just said...
3: Why was he doing the podcast
5: in the
3: first place?
5: Well, he's got a wife. He's 12 months into his marriage and he's saying he wants to shag Kylie Minogue. No. He actually says, all three. I love Kylie Minogue. She's a great chick. I'd shag her, I'd marry her, and I'd date her. All right, so that's the first one. Then he starts talking about the Japanese ambassador's melons.
10: The Japanese prime minister brought a melon.
11: How did he get that through customs?
10: She? It's a royal melon.
11: Oh, she smuggled... It was a she...
10: She?
11: Did she smuggle it?
10: I don't know.
11: I'm expecting.
10: Got a couple of melons.
11: She brought two.
10: She brought two, as you do.
11: She just came in looking like Pamela Anderson.
10: She brought two.
11: Yes. Really?
10: And they're beautiful.
5: And he's in a bit of hot water because he, like, you know, his gesture was like two melons. And
3: melon
5: he's done, you know,
3: smuggler.
5: Like the 6-7, you know, the little palms facing up towards the sky. He's kind of like juggled melons, you know, in a reference to maybe her breasts as

0: March, which obviously was not what he was intending to do. But I feel like Nikki obviously has led him. Oh, she brought melons. Oh, like Pamela Anderson style. So she's kind of obviously led him into it.
1: It made me look at the Japanese Prime Minister for the first time. I looked at photos.
0: Well, Nikki didn't even know that he was a she was a he or she was a she.
1: Oh, yeah, because she's Royal Agates. They might have been.
0: They could have been.
2: Triple M Breakfast.
3: It's Census Day.
4: Get your hand off my census!
3: And as we know, we're also
2: Triple M, the Munted Dog Network.
3: Munted to like this level.
2: Triple M, the three-legged, one-eyed, ugly dog network.
0: Well, the people at the Ekka are celebrating the beautiful dogs and the obedient dogs and the ones that can jump things and crawl through things and do all the fancy things.
1: That's not many. That's the creme de la creme of dogs.
0: We want to celebrate the underdog,
2: Triple
0: you know?
2: Triple M, the stinky, drooling, ugly dog network.
3: Ooh. Yeah. Now, we are doing Triple M's dog census right now, 0484101045. Give us your dog name. Give us a breed. How many legs does it have? How many eyes does it have?
1: Is it in the census? Can someone check for me how many dogs and cats you got? Is that in the census and what's their name?
3: Yeah, okay. Well,
0: there would be. My girlfriend's got three dogs and two cats.
1: Would she put that in the census?
0: I would think you have to. It's how many people and pets.
1: Well, it's the data we're collecting so Australia can move forward. That's the census.
3: Now, this happened on the show yesterday. What? We want to do it on 133353. Punny dog names.
0: Benny the Concreter. My three-legged staffy Eileen. I love dogs.
1: Oh, he's got a tripod dog.
3: Come on, you guys get it. It's
1: come
3: a three-legged
1: on, Eileen. Eileen, because then it leans up against things.
3: Took a while, but we got there eventually. And off-air just then, we were giggling like idiots about...
0: Well, you've got a mate with a dog called what, Dave?
3: Dave Growl. That's Digby. Digby who made this.
4: Get your hand off my census!
3: His dog's name's Dave, and you love a dog with a human name, but the full name is Dave...
0: Growl.
3: Growl. Very good.
0: Instead of Growl.
3: Foo Fighters reference, and I just Googled it, and it came up with one of the most popular punny dog names is Bark Twain.
1: Mark Twain. What about Al Pacino?
3: Harry Potter.
1: Harry Potter?
3: Indiana
1: Bones. Are these
3: Bones?
1: Actual names of dogs?
3: Julius Caesar. I mean, no one has really called their dog Julius Caesar.
0: Maybe they have, 133353. We don't want, like, dog or mate or Diesel or Axel.
1: We're looking
0: like
1: for
0: normal
1: punts.
0: Names that you would call your dog.
1: Yeah. I want a dog that's called Tiny who's 62 kilos, like that sort of gear. Is that all right?
3: That's ironic.
1: Ironic.
3: Are you happy to do ironic nicknames? Or do you think people can handle it? Well, can they handle the double barrel phoner?
0: I met a little ginger haired cavoodle last night called Ginger. Ginger Ninja. Does that?
3: No.
0: They should have called it Ranger.
3: Yeah. Well, you don't understand puns.
1: This may not be as easy as we thought.
2: The stinky, drooling, ugly dog network.
3: Yeah, we're bloody proud of it, and we want to pump up the ugly dogs of Brisbane. Keep them coming.
1: Here's Glenn from Woodend. My South African neighbour, there's plenty up that way, my South African neighbour has a dog named Botha. Okay, it's Botha, Boita, B-O-T-H-A, okay? He says it's short for Botha, his nuts are gone. That's great. A gelded dog.
0: The celebrity ones are good. You had some motto before, Bark Obama instead of Barack and Sarah Jessica Barker.
1: Sarah Jessica Barker was unreal.
3: Aaron in Boondall, what do you got, punny dog name?
5: Cyrus. Cyrus the virus. We went outside the bubble during COVID and got him.
1: Oh, because he was during the COVID virus.
0: Why didn't
1: pick
0: you call him
1: up?
0: COVID?
1: Yeah.
5: I don't know.
1: Okay.
3: All these punny names, this is where they end up.
0: There.
3: No, they both they always end up like this when you hear the punny name. You watch this one, it'll be the same.
1: Okay.
0: Corona would have been a good one too.
3: Where's
0: Scott
3: the
0: pun? In Yarrabilba. Yeah.
3: Scotty, what do you got?
6: Hello, guys. My dog's name's Dagwood. Dagwood dog.
1: That'll do, mate.
0: See, that's better.
1: That's great work from you, Scotty.
0: Can we ask what sort of dog? Is it a sausage dog?
6: No, he's a golden retriever.
0: Oh, beautiful.
3: Always the same reaction.
0: Yeah. My daughter
1: haven't got a laugh yet.
0: My sister has a dog called Cheddar because it's like a yellow golden lab type situation.
1: Yeah, still no laugh.
0: Yeah.
1: Okay.
0: Corey and Marsden.
1: Corey. There's a lot of pressure on you, mate.
3: It's going, buddy.
1: Come on, mate.
7: There you go, guys.
1: Come on.
7: Yeah, my dog's name's Deepa.
1: Finally!
0: I like that one.
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8: Cass watching telly. She's waiting for the voice to get on, but then she had, what's the... Oh, geez, that Alison.
9: The block.
8: No. The voice. Oh, I can't watch the
9: voice. Oh, the voice.
8: No, she was waiting for it, and a current affair was on. That Alison Langdon. Anyway, don't get me started on her.
9: Syrup.
8: She is. Don't. I told you not to get me started. No, but they did a story on this one.
10: Dinosaur and dickhead.
9: You can't win, though, because you don't love Tracy Grimjaw either.
8: No. I used to love the way she just leaned forward and boobs land on the desk and they'd stay there for half an hour. Yeah, I know. All right. So this wonderful Nanny Bogan, they called her, or Nana Bogan, and she was from Western Sydney.
9: Okay.
8: And they went out and interviewed her. She had her husband had died, and apparently she was moping around. She's got like 44 grandchildren, okay?
9: Holy.
8: And they went over and they pulled her out of a hole.
11: When you lost Pop, how hard was it on that?
12: Hard. She was moping, like knitting, and I thought, nah, that's not Nan. Nan would be out there in the truck or with a shovel or doing something like that, not sitting on the lounge in the house, empty house. Knitting.
9: Working class Nan.
8: She was knitting. And she
13: with a shovel.
9: Normally she's out on a shovel, but because Pop died, she was just inside knitting.
13: Yeah, but how old is she to be on a shovel?
8: She's 86.
9: They're probably from out west or something, on the land.
8: Not too far, out, but before the Blue Mountains, out of Sydney, but before the Blue Mountains. Anyway, so this grandson, and he had an enormous head on him anyway. That's not funny. but he did.
9: You mean Penrith?
8: Yeah, it was out that way somewhere. Mm. Anyway, he's gone, so I'll step in and save Nan. And he bought an S-Pack ute, V8 ute, and he decided to teach her how to do burnouts.
9: Oh, amazing.
12: Working well. I thought, we've got a burnout patty, let's get into it. Something new. And it was, well, I'm not doing it by myself. Like, because I didn't know what I was doing. Mm. Let's do it together then.
11: Oh, isn't that beautiful?
14: It is, yeah.
9: No, you know what's out that way?
8: What?
9: Eastern Creek. They do laps out there.
8: They went down. Okay. All right, I just want to... 1-3-3-5-3, ring us any time, but if you've got a bogan nana, because have a listen to this. So she takes the reporter, whatever his name was, takes him in the car and gets into the... Like, they'd had a burnout, like a little paddock, and took him around. Here is, if this was your nana, how proud would you be?
9: Oh, yeah.
11: I think I need a Valium. Oh, my God.
14: How was that? I thrashed the shit out of it that time.
9: Imagine that being in the
13: breakfast. Like,
14: how you going, Speedy? Happy Friday.
15: Triple M Breakfast.
8: Righto, it's September. No more Broncos nonsense. It's time to move forwards.
13: Ooh,
8: okay.
13: Look what he's wearing, Margo.
8: What?
9: Fins up, baby.
13: He's got his dolphin fin on over his headphones. He is ready to go.
8: I'm ready to go because it's semi-final time. And I've already stated, if you missed the start of the show, I'm Dolphins, I'm Cowboys, and I'm Warriors. I've got room in my heart for three teams.
9: Warriors, okay, yep.
8: That's all right. How many have you got? Have you?
9: Just the one, just the Dolphins.
8: What happens if they lose? Oh, well, if they lose this weekend, they get to play again.
9: Then I don't That's care. Okay. Oh. If they're out, then I'll move on.
8: Oh, no, you've always got to have a team. Otherwise, you won't have a bet. You've got to have...
9: I don't bet. Okay, I'm not as invested as you are.
8: We need to have a big chat after the show today.
9: Maybe I should start. Marto wins more. Maybe the money I spend, at least I'll get a return on.
13: No, you won't get a return.
8: Hey,
13: he's been gambling my money for me, and I owe him $6,000.
8: It was that day yesterday.
13: Don't start.
8: It's up to 7,000.
13: Oh, no.
8: You had a very bad weekend on the horses.
9: Six.
8: Seven. It was that day yesterday where all the semi-final captains got together and had their photo with the Winfield Cup. What's it called now?
13: Yeah, the Winfield
8: Cup. Winfield Cup. Smoke some responsibly, children.
16: Twisties and Durries.
8: Yeah, that one. They're all together down in Sydney, and Volandis was there. And, oh, funny one, like our two Queensland teams, the Dolphins and the Cowboys, both with captain's names Tom. Tom.
9: Oh, Tom Dearden and Tom Gilbert.
8: Yeah, very cute. Anyway, Tom Dearden was asked, hey, how come...
13: That fin is leaking some sort of chemical into your brain.
8: And Tom Dearden...
13: What's wrong with you?
8: Tom Dearden got a... I'm getting somewhere here. I've got a destination.
9: Get there.
8: Yeah, I'll get there as quick as I can. Tom Dearden was asked, hey, what about your pregnant girlfriend down in Sydney? That must mean you're going to... Yeah, they're still going on with that, talking about him leaving the Cowboys and going down.
13: Explain that to people. That is an old
9: setup.
13: Yeah, she lives in Sydney.
9: She lives in Sydney.
8: I don't know how he impregnated her, but I do.
9: Wasn't Tom Dearden at the Broncos? But that was years ago. Then where was he from?
8: Well, then he went straight up to the Cows, and I don't know how he impregnated her. But I've
9: Sydney
8: seen.
9: Girl.
8: Oh, I've seen a video of it. I know how it happened.
9: I must do more research into Tom Dearden's personal life.
8: Yeah, Lily or something her name is. Anyway, they asked, and he said he realises that, you know, what the questions are about.
17: I can understand where it all comes from. Like, my partner's pregnant and she lives down here, but, I'm a Cowboy and I'm not going anywhere.
8: It's pretty weird, but anyone who's had a crazy pregnant wife would understand that it probably works. Anyway, Tom... come on, is anyone going to hit me? Tom Gilbert.
13: When you get home.
8: Tom Gilbert was asked, and I see the Courier Mail yesterday was going, come on, get on the bandwagon, all the Broncos fans. And Tom Gilbert, captain of the Finns, he's not so sure that they will.
17: 100% support us. 100%. Yeah,
18: think they will.
17: I hope so. I don't think so.
13: That's an awkward laugh. He gave it the...
14: you know.
13: And then the Broncos fans...
8: The bandwagon's there, and all us Dolphins fans are happy to get Broncos...
13: There'd be some hate watching going on from Broncos supporters, so that's even more of a motivation for the Dolphins to win it, to make them suffer.
15: Triple M Breakfast.
9: Hey, guys, River Fire on Saturday night, incredible night, wasn't it?
8: Well,
9: we were down there at the Rockstars Lounge and we had all of our listeners in there and it was a great night. And I apologise for my tardiness. I was late because I was screaming up the M1 from a wedding that I had attended in the afternoon.
13: At the speed limit. You were screaming up at the speed
9: limit. Right on the speed limit I was. And I joked on Saturday night about if I got a speeding fine, could I get, you know, claim it and get the company to pay for it on my way to a working event. Well, the other thing is now I want to ask, I parked up here at Petrie Terrace at the barracks and I got a Lime scooter from up here down across the bridge. My daughter and I, wearing our little dresses and high heels. She had a pair of boots on.
13: One each, not dinky.
9: One each. Yep. She had a scooter. I had a scooter. And I had to download two different apps. One was Beam, and one was Neuron, and one was Lime.
8: Yeah.
9: And anyway, so there we go. Across the bridge here, the William Jolly, is it?
8: Yeah, or
9: the
8: William Jolly. One no, of that's those William two. Jolly.
9: William Jolly. Yeah. And then we get sort of down a bit further into South Bank near the train station there and Q Park, etc.
8: Yeah.
9: And they start to slow down, of course, because, you know, in certain areas, they govern the speed.
8: They do that in the city when you hop on one of them.
9: Yeah.
8: In 4Ks, there's people walking faster than you're riding.
9: And not realising.
13: So get up and walk there.
9: Yeah, I know. Not realising that we had entered a restricted zone, we persevered and we kept going at the 4 kilometres and just, you know, doing the little one-legged push every now and then in heels, and it was terribly awkward.
13: Barely fast enough to keep the scooter vertical.
9: And I couldn't keep it straight. Yes,
13: you have to keep putting my foot down,
9: thinking that we would get out the other side of the governed zone and keep going.
8: And go fast.
9: It didn't happen. They expanded the exclusion zone. Specifically for River Fire, because there was a lot of pedestrians.
8: Oh, so many people.
9: 500,000 people walking around the streets of Brisbane on Saturday night. And so we get to a point where we go, okay, well, they're not going any further. We're going to park them. So we park them up, you know, and you scan the little thingy and you say end ride on the app.
8: Did you take a photo them off the footpath?
9: You click your helmet on. Yeah, put them to the side up against the building near QPAC there.
8: Thank you.
9: Went to go through the process, but it wouldn't let me end the ride because I'm in the exclusion zone. You can't not only ride there, you can't then park there. I'm already 40 minutes late to get to our on-air broadcast. I don't have time to now walk the very slow e-scooter to an unrestricted zone to be able to park it.
13: So you did what everyone does and you threw it into the river.
9: I did not throw it into the river. I parked it appropriately. I reattached our helmets and I just left the app open. And I thought to myself, I'll go do River Fire and when we're walking on the way back to get to up to the car, I'll, you know, do it then.
8: All right, don't. Somebody's...
9: Thankfully, by that stage, the app had closed out the ride, but unfortunately, it had let it run for 4 hours. And so I'm now up for $200 worth of Lime scooter bill.
8: Is that what happened?
9: Then they sent me an email. Oh. Then they sent me an email to say that you have parked in an unrestricted area, you've used it inappropriately, blah, blah, blah. We're going to give you a warning this time, but next time we're going to fine you. And I was like, oh, geez, well, I expected that to a degree, but I couldn't park it anywhere else.
13: But why'd let me go into a restricted area? Aren't they GPS located and tracked and geo-locked?
9: So far in, I couldn't turn around and go back.
13: Restrict me from the area. Don't actually let me go in. Put the brakes on.
9: Totally my fault. Full accountability because I was in a hurry. I was running late and I had somewhere to be. So then I rush down there, do our thing, and then I get back and it's already logged me out. And I'm thinking, well, it's already logged me out. It's charged me $200. I'm not going to walk it back now, so I just left it
13: there. That's what the fine is for. You've paid the money.
9: I paid the money.
13: You got punished. You ain't fixing it up.
8: So you'll have to pay that. You already have.
9: I already have. They have my credit card details. They've already charged me.
13: Yeah. It's like if you get a parking fine, you don't move your car. As in, I just paid $140. This is now my park for the day, and I'm in the wrong spot. I'm with you.
9: Yeah.
13: Once you leave it there and you paid your $200, that's where you're parked.
9: But I felt bad because I was like, I really should walk that back. But
13: No, you paid $200 to park there.
8: Do you want to talk about fines and stuff like this?
9: Yeah, just weird, unusual fines.
8: I got a mate got one because the person he'd already received a fine, somebody took that piece of paper off his car and put it on their car so they wouldn't get fined, and he got double fined.
13: That's an old tactic.
8: I haven't heard that one before.
13: So you can't do it now because it's all digital, but back in the day when you printed them out, I've seen someone do it. Pull up, take a fine off someone else's windshield, put it on their car. So the inspector just walks past.
8: All right. I know we got to go to traffic and stuff. I'll give you one after this. One Kath got the other day. It went from $7 to $750.
9: What?
8: Standby.
13: She was done.
8: It's a proper car park.
13: I went to $7,000 apparently.
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8: Hey, listen, One Nation have poked their head up again, and all the Liberals and the Labor going, oh, they're just getting headlines. Are they? What?
31: I'm not going to deny Australians the right to access their money if they feel that they need it.
8: Pauline decided, hey, listen, I know another way to get Aussies to love me.
13: Cash.
8: You can have your superannuation.
13: That's what Aussies love, a bit of cash.
31: If Australians are struggling to pay their rent or mortgage, why won't you let them use a small part of it now?
8: It's so true, it is our money.
9: The super companies are using our money to profit. Why can't we use it when we need it?
8: And a lot of people listening are saying, what would you guys know? Well, Have you got it there?
2: Economic analysis.
8: Economic analysis.
9: The government just want to keep on taxing us. At least Pauline wants to let us have some of our money.
8: It's our money.
13: She's different to every other politician. Yeah. She'll be great when she gets in.
8: And what would we do with our money if we got some of it back? I would hope this.
30: You lose some. Marto wins.
8: Come on board, everybody.
13: Your company's going insolvent. Yeah. You need super to keep it afloat.
8: We had a couple of bad bets on the weekend.
13: A couple.
30: Triple M breakfast.
9: Big talking point, obviously, heading into finals. Footy, of course, for both the AFL and the NRL. And then that just means that the grand final is not far away, just around the corner. And although the AFL announced earlier in the year who their grand final entertainment would be, of Kylie Minogue.
8: Oh, God.
9: National and international pop star.
8: Did it again.
13: This is a good one, Marto. Come on. You don't like this one, do you?
9: No, he likes the I'm spinning around one with the gold hot pants.
13: Yeah, he only likes the film clip, though. He mutes it and watches
8: it's
13: it.
8: It's a bit pervy. She's getting a bit old to look at.
9: Is she? She looks amazing. She's incredible.
13: Ask Albo.
9: 60. How dare you?
13: Albo's keen on it.
9: Who cares?
8: That's a challenging.
9: This year, Kylie Minogue. Last year, of course, Snoop Dogg, one of your favourites, Marto.
8: Where was he last year at the AFL?
3: Marijuana.
8: See, this just passes me by. I'm waiting for the footy to start. I don't care.
9: Who the very first AFL Grand Final pre-match entertainment was in 1977?
8: Johnny Farnham.
9: Barry Crocker.
8: He's like, you've had a Barry Crocker. Oh, really?
9: And they've always had big, international artists.
8: Give me a few.
9: Williams recently.
8: Oh, I remember that. I like that.
9: They had Kiss.
13: They had
9: Meatloaf.
8: Who's the one who forgot the words? Or the music at the rugby league? The noise didn't work.
9: Sting.
8: No, not
9: Bruce Springsteen.
8: No, Bruce Springsteen hasn't done a grand final.
9: I think it was Sting when the music cut out.
13: Billy
9: anyway.
13: Idol, the boys of Chapter.
8: Yeah,
9: Billy Idol. Right. Anyway, well, the NRL.
8: Oh, have they announced it?
9: They've taken a swipe at the AFL because they don't need no international act.
3: We don't need the international pop stars to come in and our entertainment is our game. And we're still the most viewed sport in Australia. We've still got the top three most watched programs in Australia in the state of origin. And this final series is going to break more records.
8: If they have wickety-whack, I'll give it the whole game
9: We don't
8: game
9: need
8: away.
9: No international acts, although last year we had Teddy Swims. But outside of that...
8: So what are they going to do?
9: Always support local talent. Of course, we've had Shepherd, Kid Leroy, Tina the Musical, Jimmy Barnes, One Republic.
8: Powderfinger's going to play.
9: Gang of Youth, Keith Urban, Cold Chisel. We keep it local here in the NRL. We don't want to spend a lot of money because...
8: There's no indication.
9: Well...
4: So what about Grand Final Day, the entertainment? Do we have anyone locked in? Do we have anyone nearly locked in?
3: Nearly locked in. We're negotiating at the moment. But the entertainment for us is our game. You won't get a more entertaining sport than rugby league. And, other sports, they need these acts. We don't.
13: He just hasn't locked anyone in yet.
9: Come on, mate. We're 3 weeks away. You've got to lock someone in.
13: You'll get there.
9: Powderfinger's a good speculation, Marto. I like that from you.
13: How about Marto?
8: Midnight Oil.
13: I'm managing his career.
3: If you want me, boy.
9: Put your tender in. He's going cheap, I hear.
13: Real cheap. We haven't got any bookings for this summer, Marto. You and I, we're going to get you out there.
9: You'll need a double fee, though, because that's actually you singing as Marto. So do you turn up or does Marto turn up?
13: That's all Marto. That's all Marto.
30: Triple M breakfast.
13: Just looking through the system now, because we've had an amazing suggestion for the NRL entertainment.
8: Listen, Beck from Park Ridge, what were you talking about?
9: I was going to say, it would be remiss of us to talk about rugby league and Peter Vallandis without having Peter Vallandis in the room here with us. Have you got Peter there?
13: Peter, come in.
3: Rugby league.
13: Thanks, Pete.
9: Hello, Peter. Beck from Park Ridge. Marto, what was she saying?
8: What about, now she's claiming that she has the best idea for the pre-match entertainment. What about our croaky choir for the grand final show?
13: And that's what I was saying.
9: Well, it features a lot of former NRL players.
13: Right. Well, there's so many
8: options.
13: Some
8: of them are dead.
13: We've got You're the Voice.
8: The greatest voices in rugby league.
9: Well, that would tick the local box, John Farnham, of course, and not currently performing. So.
13: Have a listen to this one. Gee, they've done quite a bit over the journey.
8: Happy birthday to you. Gordon Tallis.
13: There's also, they performed for the Pope once. Every breath you take.
9: Is that after he died? Maybe, yeah.
8: The Croaky Choir is very flexible. Bet from Parkridge, that's a great idea. Hey, going back to Rugby League World, just quickly, we'll leave Rugby League soon. Troy from Bundamba, Rugby League World needs Nate Miles and Greg Bird to start pointing people to the toilets.
9: Of course.
8: Like toilet caddies, and they'll go in and clean them out.
9: Not in the hallway,
8: hey,
9: then.
8: Stop, that's a pot plant.
13: Well, that'd be the problem
8: toilet.
13: With Nate. Nate would just point just down the hallway.
9: What about Trudes from Underwood? Can you get Piggy Riddell serving bacon and egg burgers and Wendell serving Coca-Cola?
8: I don't understand what that's about.
30: It's a game of word charade. Guess the words right and the loot is yours. Triple M Breakfast.
5: Can't say that.
30: You can't say that.
13: One of the great Triple M prizes on the line right now.
9: Not just any.
13: Stratty Brewing Co. beer. 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A carton of their finest for you, Rachel and Bethania. You ready here, mate?
6: I am.
13: All right, nice clear phone line. We love that. Alex in Kalanga is starfishing currently. He'll roach the carton of beer off you if you don't get five words in 60 seconds.
8: Here we go.
6: Okay.
8: You know how a hot dog, it has to have sauce and it has that yellow hot stuff. What's that called?
6: Mustard.
8: Yep. Yes.
6: Mustard.
8: When you have a steak, it's full of moisture. What do you say? This is a something steak. Yes. James Cook and Burke and Wills and Abel Tasman, what were they?
6: Seamen or...
8: No, they discovered places. What did they do?
6: Pioneers? Can we pass?
8: Yes, we can pass. You know the recycling system that we have where you get a 10 cents for a can? It's called Something for Change. Do you know what it is?
6: Exchange for change?
8: No, it's like...
9: Tupperware what?
8: Yeah, Tupperware. That's good. Tupperware...
6: Container?
8: Yeah.
6: Container
8: right. For change. And when you've got those cans and bottles, you drop them off at a what point?
6: Recycling point?
8: Deposit
6: point?
8: If you've got a strange... bugger it. Collection.
9: If you've got a stamp.
8: Have
9: lots and lots of stamps.
8: The other one was,
13: Dora. How about Rachel? Dora the?
6: Explorer. Yes. Thanks, guys.
8: No, you haven't won carton of beer.
6: I know,
9: She's just saying thanks for having her. Being kind and grateful and thankful, Rachel.
8: God, the world needs more of you, Rachel, but the world...
13: Well, hopefully Alex is kind and polite as well here. Alex, you've won the carton of beer.
7: Sucked in, Rachel.
13: No!
8: Alex.
13: No, come on.
8: You've let yourself and your nation down.
9: Fins up,
13: He's given you a fins up, though, Marto. The way to your heart through September and into October, hopefully. Fins up. Yeah. Alex, you're pissed. Well done. Go drink your beer.
8: Enjoy, mate.
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23: There's an interesting story in the paper about a family that are driving to Brisbane to go and watch the Crows on Saturday night to save money with flights. Obviously, that costs a fair bit. But these they got three young kids, 9, 7 and 2-year-old. They've put the caravan on the back and off they go on Wednesday afternoon, going to Mildura for one day and then off to Dubbo and then all the way up there. So massive trip to get up there to see the Crows as rank outsiders to knock off Brisbane.
25: I've never driven Adelaide to Brisbane. How long would you allow for that, do you think?
23: Well, they're leaving Wednesday, so they're going to Mildura Wednesday night.
25: Yeah.
23: So you'd have two big days on the road.
25: What's Mildura, 4 hours?
23: Yeah, at least. Yep. So then after that, though, there'd be a couple of long days.
25: A couple of longer ones. Yeah.
23: Because you think where Mildura is compared to Brisbane, it's a long way away.
25: It is.
23: So it's a big 3 days. I would have thought the petrol would cost a bit. But you know what? Half the fun's getting there, and the game will be a big game. And then
25: yeah, but those kids, I mean, for the rest of your life. Remember the day we drove to Brisbane to go and watch the footy?
23: These two, they go to every game, apparently. They're only 30. And they're going to Brisbane, so that'll be a big trip and a fun trip for the kiddies. And if they're lucky enough to win, then they'll remember that and everyone who stayed home won't.
25: And then the long drive home.
23: Yeah.
25: Those kids will be having, at least a week off school.
23: Oh, they'll be loving that.
25: Yeah, good.
10: Geez, you want to win, though.
23: Yeah?
10: The long drive home. Long way to go.
23: Yeah, they'll be on their iPads.
25: I've heard stories over the journey. We all hear these each year, people that so desperate to get to the grand final, they they go via Singapore. I mean, sometimes the only flights they can get.
23: The cheaper version.
25: Yeah.
2: Adelaide, Singapore, Melbourne.
25: I know. You hear all sorts of crazy things, you know, people, what they do to try and get to their favourite event. It's not only the footy, people do it for concerts and different things, don't they?
2: Yeah, well, I spent a few months in Thailand when I was in my 20s, and we would go on this really isolated island called Koh Tao, and we would get these cravings for, like, McDonald's and stuff that wasn't available. Like, there was no shopping centre or movies or anything like that. And yeah, we would get an overnight ferry and then get a flight and go to KL and spend the day at a shopping centre.
25: That is desperate.
2: And then fly home that day and get the ferry again. And we wouldn't even get a hotel because we would just, like, sometimes because we would just...
25: $500 Big Mac.
2: Well, it was cheap. Like, it wasn't expensive. Yeah. But you just had that hankering. And when you're sort of starved of that stuff, you go, sometimes you go, I wish I could just go somewhere where there was no technology. And then when you do it for a while, you go, I really just want to watch an episode of Friends or something. I need a Whopper meal.
25: Mm. All right, Sammy the Unsound Man.
3: Yeah, I've got a story about travelling along... distance for a fairly short payoff. Ro is going to laugh at this one. So in 2002 December, there was a eclipse, like a total solar eclipse. But the best viewing point, or one of the best viewing points in the world, was Lyndhurst in South Australia.
23: Yeah.
3: Right? Which is 6 hours drive. me and a couple of mates.
23: Let's go stargazing.
3: Jumped in my Holden and we drove for 6 hours.
23: Beautiful.
3: And we got there and it was packed.
23: Telescope?
25: I hope it wasn't cloudy.
3: There was 20,000 people there, which was a strange mix of, like, you know, nerdy science types and sort of ravey stoner types.
2: where the two worlds collide. Yeah.
25: Which group were you in?
3: The nerdy science. Column A, column B type setup. Anyway, so we drove.
23: Well, everyone just swagging out.
3: Well, it kind of happened in the afternoon, so I can't remember if we... I think we had a few beers.
25: 20,000 people staying in Lyndhurst.
3: It was, you're all in, like, a big open thing. But anyway, 6 hours drive, the actual eclipse lasted for 2 minutes.
25: Oh, you know.
23: Kidding me.
3: Anyway.
23: What did you get? Like, what happened?
3: Well, we were all
23: in those 2 minutes.
3: Well, we were all cheering and hooting because it just completely, the moon completely blocks the sun, and you could see, like, the corona or whatever.
23: How dark did it get?
3: It goes pretty dark. Yeah, it was cool, but yeah, it's only 2 minutes.
2: You're not meant to look right at it.
3: Yeah,
25: well, I was in
3: my early 20s.
25: Yeah. So you're
23: rebel. Stared at.
25: So you looked at it.
3: Stared directly at it.
2: People have driven pretty far for one night of passion and that sort of thing.
25: Yeah. Like,
2: yeah.
25: Oh, yeah.
2: Yeah, yeah. For two minutes. Yeah. Come on, mate.
23: All right. Give
2: Don't
23: us a call.
2: Don't be too generous with yourself.
23: What's the longest trip? What's the longest trip you've done for something so small? Let's go to Ingle Farm. G'day, Barry.
4: G'day, lads. How are you? And ruined it.
23: G'day, oh, Barry. You're a bit of a smarty pants, aren't you?
2: You know exactly what you're doing, Barry.
4: Yeah. I was originally from Loxton in the Riverland, and when the pub shut, we went to Mildura to get KFC after the pub had shut.
25: How far was that?
4: I think it was about 150K, something like that.
23: Well, you had a sober driver, I take it.
4: Yeah, we'll say there was a designated driver.
2: When the dirty bird crows, you got to go.
25: Yeah. Ben from Hectorville, what did you do, Ben?
6: It wasn't me. It was my two older brothers and my mum. They effectively drove to Sydney, had an orange juice, and drove back.
25: Oh, get out.
23: What's wrong with mum?
6: Mum was supposed to go meet a mate and never rocked up, so they literally drove from Adelaide to Melbourne at the OJ. Bit of brekkie and drove back.
2: You've
23: got a weird family, Ben.
2: Look.
25: So my dad's got 8 brothers, right? Or did have. So 9 boys. Anyway, one of them, Uncle Jim, lived in Millicent. And my Uncle Bobby, the other one, said, I'll go down and see Jim for the weekend. We might go out and do a bit of fishing. So Bobby drove from Adelaide to Millicent. And when he arrived, he said, I'm going to have a shower. And Jim said, yeah, well, I'm going to have a shower first. I've been at work all day. And Bob said, I've just driven from Adelaide. Let your brother have a bloody shower. And Jim said, well, I've been at work all day. It's my house. I'm having a shower. And Bobby said, if you get in that shower before me, I'm driving back to Adelaide.
23: Oh.
25: And so Jim said, do what you like, but I'm having a shower. So I had a shower. And
23: this does not sound like a Ditmar story.
25: It's unusual.
23: You'd have a fight
25: and
23: over
25: Bob
23: nothing.
25: Drove back that late.
2: Can I just say, a lot has become very clear.
3: Yeah, this explains.
23: And did he drive back to Adelaide?
25: Yeah, he did. Jumped in his car and drove back.
23: Oh, he's still his grand.
25: Two right.
2: Oh, it's good in on the him. Blood, yeah. Is it?
23: Did they kiss and make up?
25: No, I don't think so.
23: Never?
25: Oh, they are fine, but they have...
2: I want to do another photo one day.
23: Beautiful little family of five, three kids aged 9, 7, and 2. They've packed up the caravan. They're heading to Brisbane to see the Crows take on the back-to-back premiership winners, and we're rank outsiders. So it could be an ugly game.
25: I risk.
23: It might be an absolute brilliant win as well. Let's go to Salisbury East. G'day, Aaron. Have you travelled a long way to see something small?
8: Yeah, morning. I used to live on Hamilton Island in Queensland, and if I wanted to go to the movies, I have to catch the first ferry at about 10 to 7 in the morning.
25: Yeah.
8: An hour bus, then hire a car for 2 hours, watch the movie, then drive 2 hours back, catch the bus and get the last ferry of the day. And if I missed it, it was about a $2,000 water taxi to get home.
23: No. You'd have to be a movie buff.
25: You wouldn't want to get a dud movie, would you?
23: Yeah.
8: Nah. I popped a tyre one day and just completely missed the movie.
23: Oh, Aaron.
2: So you just went all that way just to pop a tyre and come home.
23: Well, he'll be a winner, Aaron, I reckon, if he's doing things like that. Let's go to Cheltenham. G'day, David.
9: G'day. How you going?
23: What have you done, mate?
9: It's not me. It's my son in Melbourne. He's got his in-laws in.
23: Oh,
25: we've lost
23: there, Dave.
9: Yeah.
23: Start again.
2: Where are his in-laws?
9: His in-laws are in Tauranga.
2: Right. And
25: New Zealand?
9: Yeah, New Zealand. And yesterday they booked their flights to go over for Christmas, and they found out it was cheaper to go via Singapore.
25: What?
9: To get to New Zealand.
25: Oh, you've got to be kidding.
9: Go from Melbourne. No.
25: What?
9: It was over $250 cheaper.
25: Oh, wow. That's outrageous.
23: And you can go to the Singapore Zoo or something.
25: Yeah.
9: Oh, they'll get an overnighter in Singapore. So that's how good it is.
25: All right.
23: Wow.
25: That's a long way around, isn't it?
23: That is a long way around. Let's go to Morford Vale. Pete, tell us your story.
11: G'day, guys. A couple of years ago, I decided to go in a pro-am. And the thing was, it was in Hervey Bay in Queensland.
25: Yeah,
23: right.
11: So I asked me best mate. We did a road trip. It was 2.5 days up there for 2 rounds of golf. And 2.5 days back, it was a good week off.
2: Oh,
23: good on you, Pete.
25: Did you hit them well?
11: I came stone motherless.
25: Got the nugget.
23: Loz, do you reckon Pete's been diagnosed with golf?
2: Yeah, I think so. I think it's terminal too, I think. Yeah.
25: All right, Damo at Beaumont. What did you do, Damo?
12: Yes, good morning. I was on a holiday with a mate and in two parts. So one part we left Adelaide and drove up around Alice and the Rock and did all that. So that was a bit of a decent road trip. And then went to, that took about a week, and then got to Broken Hill, and I was going to meet a mate on a station. We're going to go shooting. We're a day early. So I thought, oh, well, what are you going to do? I said, well, I haven't seen my uncle in Canberra. So he thought, we'll stop. And so we went over there, caught him by surprise, had dinner with him, and then drove back. So it was about 2,500 k's over sort of 26 hours.
23: Well,
25: well done.
23: Nice dinner.
2: Oh, my God.
12: It was a lovely tea. Yeah.
23: Good on you, Damo.
25: Oh, must be your favourite uncle.
23: Yeah, let's go to Rosewater. G'day, Brent. You had a long trip.
13: Real long trip, mate. 96, I was serving with the army in Bosnia. We're a place called Banja Luka, which is up in the Republic of Srpska in Bosnia. And a group of us were military police, and we decided we wanted McDonald's. So we had to drive to Zagreb to get McDonald's and drive back. 48 hours round trip.
23: And, 48 hours.
13: Best McDonald's in the world, mate.
2: Yeah.
23: Best McDonald's in the world.
2: Nothing better.
23: I want to be filling.
25: No. Righto. One of our producers, Tommy Basso's come in. Morning, Tom.
24: It's not quite 48 hours. Morning, Dits.
23: But what did you do?
24: I did drive a 5-hour round trip for some service station chicken once.
23: Where?
24: There's the best chicken. This is a tip for you. It's the best chicken in the world is in the service station in Keith.
23: Are you serious?
24: I'm deadly serious.
26: Are you doing a cash for comment for the service station? Keith
23: chicken.
24: I'm going to have to drive back and get some more freebies.
25: Keith chicken.
24: Keith chicken. Best chicken in the world.
23: How long ago is this?
24: This is almost semi-recent.
23: Like how recent?
24: Within the last 12 months.
23: Right. You did this in the last 12 months?
24: Yeah, with a friend. We did a five-hour trip to Keith.
23: Why hasn't this been on the radio before then?
24: Well, this is the first time we've done longest trip, for sure.
25: You've been waiting for this moment.
24: I'm just waiting for this moment, and we got there.
2: And you also went to China for the port game.
24: Yeah.
2: This is a bit of a...
24: Well, that's very sensible. There's nothing wrong with that. Mm. We won.
23: You won. Did you really know?
24: We won.
2: I think we all lost.
25: Hey, we got a good record in China.
24: Undefeated.
25: Yeah.
24: Let's get back in China. Let's get back there.
26: Yeah. It's rooted to Loz.
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25: There are some people, I said a moment ago, some people just should not get on stage and sing. Just should not get on the microphone.

0: Port Arlington in Melbourne. I don't know why or how it came about. Former Prime Minister Tony Abbott. If you're going to pick a song, Elvis to Pelvis isn't easy to do.
1: Well, a Monday lunch.
0: Yeah. Tone doesn't come across as a big drinker to me, but you need a few under your belt to get up and do that.
1: I just saw him doing it on TV. He wasn't, like, a little bit into it.
0: He was confident, wasn't he?
1: I reckon he's done a bit of singing in a band or something.
0: We can go back to another Prime Minister, Scott Morrison. Just should not have got on the microphone.
2: Take me to...
1: Oh, no. That was the death of Australia at that time.
3: That ended it for him, didn't it?
1: Yeah, it did. Yeah. That was on 60 Minutes, wasn't it?
0: I remember that. Yeah. Yeah, that wasn't a good looks go, mate.
1: His wife was horrified.
0: Let's branch out into the world of cricket. Fast bowler, Brett Lee.
4: Can you tell a girl you don't know that you're the one for me? Do you walk right up or
0: See, the problem with that is he's actually taking himself seriously.
3: Yeah.
0: He's trying. That was a single.
1: Yeah. He started off a bit like Bob Dylan there, and then it went downhill real quick.
0: Australian Test captain, this man shouldn't have got on the microphone, Steve Smith.
5: It's all right, cause I've seen you with your hair down and your bare feet dancing around the living
0: room. Oh, that hurts the ears, doesn't it? That's not good. Coming out of the speakers.
1: Smith.
0: This man should, with ears like his, he should have a good ear for music. This man, Tex Walker.
6: Country road.
0: Oh, my God.
6: Take me home.
1: Hopefully we don't hear that sad day,
6: no? Why?
1: West Virginia. Oh, God.
0: Anyway, there you go. Big group of people that should not... have gotten onto the microphone.
1: I have seen you all over Australia. The Darwin all Cup, the Lincoln Cup, bloody every second Triple M show. And then I've clip come out from you in Hindley Street with Lies Islands in the Stream.
0: Oh, turn it up. This is beautiful.
1: Come on, Kenny.
0: There you go. I'm available for your next function.
1: Christmas shows?
0: There you go. Anything. Turn it off. All right, there you go. A lot of people there that just should not get on the microphone.
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8: Now, you know, on the weekend, the Crows beat the Western Bulldogs. They've got a big game coming up, the semi-final against Brisbane this weekend.
9: Big game, Dits. Big game. I reckon we're a chance.
8: Not the only major sporting event taking place this week.
9: Well, they've got the big NFL game in Melbourne on Friday night.
8: That
9: well,
8: is not
9: 100,000 there, too.
8: Also, not the only big sporting event taking place this week.
9: What, the Freo v Geelong game?
8: My time has been divided between that and the World Stone Skimming Championships have taken place in Easedale in Scotland. Can I give you something? Give me a reaction.
9: Well, when you say
8: stone skimming.
9: Yeah, we used to do that up the river a fair bit.
8: Well, you could compete. How good are you at it?
9: Not bad. Mm. You got to get rocks that are flat. You don't want any sort of angled rocks because when you throw it, you got to get down low to the surface.
8: The technique is all.
9: And you've got to.
8: That's right.
9: You've got to skim it just so it's not too high.
8: Lead with your elbow and then fling your hand back past the elbow forwards, and that's how you skim. Can I just tell you? It's funny you talk about the shape of the rock controversy this year.
9: What's happened?
8: Two competitors were caught shaving down their rock to make them
9: more
8: circular. That's right. The official toss master.
9: You?
8: This is true. Cole Matthews caught them out.
9: They
8: were suspended. They've actually, this year, they found that the cheating was, you know, rife. So they had to have a resident geologist on hand to verify the authenticity of the rocks in the stone skimming championships in Scotland. These people that won, by the way, are calling themselves rock stars. Liam Knight from North Carolina in America is the world stone skimming champion for this year. I know, and
9: you
8: I've
9: know,
8: got
9: sometimes
8: more.
9: You sound a lot like the world's most boring man.
8: Funny
9: you know,
8: enough, he just texted me that he is listening into this segment. He's loving it. But that wasn't the only major sporting event that caught my eye this week.
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9: Oh, that's like the inside job, though.
8: The World Grave Digging Championships. There you go.
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8: So, as I said, you know, Crows and Brisbane, not the only.
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25: Here's Tuesday. Here's Tuesday.
26: Here it is.
9: Oh, yes.
26: Sydney, yes. Tuesday has landed.
9: It oh has. My God. Oh,
26: please
9: so good.
26: Leave the plane in orderly fashion.
8: We're hearing that more than just that time, aren't we?
26: What's that?
8: That opener. We're getting that every hour.
0: I usually chuck that in at
8: we're
0: 7.
8: We're getting that every
0: and
8: hour.
0: And then sometimes at 8 as well, depending on how I'm feeling.
26: Just surprise us.
0: Yeah, okay.
26: Surprise us as in Sydney, Kat.
0: I might even put it in at a 7:30. You just never know. You just never know.
8: What, honestly, where do you go from that opener?
0: Oh, I'll tell you what, I'm wild.
26: I'll tell you where Wednesday, man.
8: Oh, what?
26: You wait. I don't want to get too excited because it's let's still
8: don't
26: just...
8: Don't blow it too early,
26: day,
8: son.
26: Day by day.
8: That's yes. it.
26: Brick by brick.
8: One day at a time.
0: Oh.
26: One day at a time, we are building the Great Wall of China.
8: Yeah, well, one day at a time. That's all we got in response yesterday at the finals launch, wasn't
0: yes.
8: it?
0: Yes.
8: One day at a
0: time
8: from the we boys.
26: We were the only media organisation outside of Hello Sport, respectfully.
8: The boys
26: we were
8: great
26: sending
8: too.
26: Players away.
8: Yeah,
26: we're like, what? Hang on. Like, there's, what, how many? There was Channel 7, Channel 9.
8: I think
26: podcasters.
8: I don't think we were sending away. I thought they were sitting down listening to our questions, and I thought they were walking away.
0: Yeah, I think they were backing away
8: when
0: slowly.
8: When we got a hold of Kalen Ponga.
26: My man Ponga.
8: Yeah, I don't think anyone wanted any questions that you were throwing at Ponga, mate.
26: I love him so much.
0: Oh, can I say, I thought To'o was my favourite Panthers player. That is not true anymore.
26: Ooh.
8: Oh.
26: Switched up on yourself.
8: Someone's
26: again.
8: Got a little bit bright red here.
0: I know. I have a massive crush now on your best mate.
8: I've only been telling you for two years, Kat.
0: But I don't. Maybe he doesn't. You know when I was doing my hottest list?
26: Yeah, you only had Islanders.
0: No.
8: He's Tongan.
26: Oh, is he Tongan? Yeah,
8: he's Tongan Kiwi.
0: But
26: I thought
0: maybe,
26: it was just Kiwi.
8: No, he's Tongan Kiwi.
0: I don't think the photo did him justice. Because when I met him in real life,
8: hey,
0: Sorrow
8: Kat.
0: Is nah, here's and what he's happened. So nice.
26: Here's what happened, Woods.
8: Yeah.
26: We saw him, and he's a beautiful man.
8: Yeah.
26: Beautiful. Great player. He's sitting in front of us. The bloke is looking 10 out of 10. And I can see Kat looking straight at him going, what? Who is this? And we're like, he's not even in your top 10 sexiest players last year.
8: He wasn't even in the top 20 roasties once.
26: But then when we were talking and he said, yes, I'm actually Kiwi.
8: Yeah.
26: And you saw her eyes just light up.
0: No.
26: And
0: that.
26: She's just moved himself into the top 5.
0: No, we had a lovely conversation about Perth. His wife's there. So he's essentially going home and he surfs. Kat, he's
8: Kat,
0: lovely.
8: He was my roommate.
0: Oh,
8: I used to put baby oil on him before bed.
26: Oh, great.
8: I tell you what.
26: We'll tell you that story after 8.
8: Those pictorials used to just bulge when they had a little bit of oil on it.
26: Why not? Why not?
0: What is it
26: Why
0: with
26: not?
0: NRL players, honestly?
8: We are just a different breed, as you know.
0: Really
26: Scott Sorensen is coming on after 8 a.m.
0: Oh.
26: And that's a great story, Woods, rubbing baby oil
8: you know
26: on
8: when, you know when you're sort of having a sleep and you wake up and someone's just staring at you?
26: Yeah, it happens every night.
8: I was doing the staring at Sorrow.
0: Oh, I'm not surprised. I'm now there too.
26: Well, guys, we caught up with all of the, well, I want to say captains, but they weren't the captains. They were the marquee players down there. We had Brayley, Ponga, Cam Murray.
8: Can
26: we
8: I
26: had
8: say
26: Peter Valenti.
0: Oh, yes.
8: Peter Valenti, he was great. What about Roger Tuivasa-Sheck? He had the Jordan cleats on. They weren't even footy boots. Yeah,
0: he's a bloke with a massive calf.
8: Oh, he's the best calves I've ever seen.
0: I only saw his calves. Literally, literally were like two little twin peaks.
8: Kat, he can't. Ooh. He has to get socks, specially made to get over those calves.
0: I'm not surprised.
26: Custom socks.
0: Yeah. You need to knit those things.
26: He has to get the John Candy socks.
8: We've got to get kid socks for our calves.
26: I've got to get under 10 calves, and he's got to get those Uncle Buck
0: driver socks.
26: He's getting the Uncle Buck calves.
0: Jesus,
26: now, Woodsy, you got a bun in the oven, right?
8: Oh, yes, I do.
26: But I think about you sometimes when my kids are running around. I'm like, imagine if I had two more running around, or
8: and
26: one
8: young,
26: more and one coming.
8: And young, 1-7, 1-5, and 1-2.
26: Oh.
8: And let me say, so Sarah's still working. Like, Sarah still works at night time.
0: She's
8: a machine.
0: Incredible.
8: She doesn't stop, mate. I don't know what drives her, but she just doesn't stop.
26: Time away from you, but anyway.
8: Not just me, the kids.
0: That one out. All of her four kids.
8: So you know what it's like? Yeah, all of her four. Thank you, Kat. And the fifth one's coming.
0: That's what I was getting at.
8: You cheeky bug. I know exactly where you're going with that.
26: Boy.
8: So the nights when she works, I've got to cook for the kids and shower. Mate, shower's the hardest. But how hard is showering the kids?
26: Getting them in the shower is like trying to get them to go to war.
8: Yeah.
26: And getting them out is hard. I have to drag him out.
8: Well, in our house, the two boys are easy because they just go in, have a bit of fun, and then get out.
26: The one that won't go in, and then he won't get
8: really?
26: Out.
8: Really?
26: And then he won't get out.
8: That's the problem. Half time, like, come on, guys, let's get a shower. I don't want to shower.
26: And
8: then when you get in there, they're laying down at the bottom of the shower, and they don't want to get out.
0: Yeah.
8: I'm going to drag
26: and then
8: him
26: you
8: out, like
26: you can put the cold
8: said.
26: On. See how long are you going to go?
8: But the problem was, Sarah goes, I need you to wash Coco's hair tonight, because she had swimming early today, because you get a lot of knots.
0: Brushing those knots
8: Yeah,
0: out.
8: So she had swimming lessons. So I'm in the shower. It's the downstairs one with the seat, as you guys know.
0: Mm-hmm.
26: Not the third level?
8: No. It's the downstairs one where there's a laundry off right next to us. So the two boys, they've been washed already. They're outside. Buster's mucking around with his toys. He's mucking around with Mackie as well. They're very quiet. And when I'm in there with Coco, I've got Sarah's like, you got to shampoo, conditioner, then go back to shampoo again. And while you're doing it, you got to brush the hair. So the process, like girls
0: it
8: have
0: is.
8: Really
0: oh,
8: long hair.
0: It is.
8: Unlike us, but we just boom, in and out. So I'm going through that, and I realize it's probably been about 10 minutes. And I'm just like, Bast, where are you, Bast? And he's like, just here, Dad. And I go, where's Mac?
26: The little one.
8: Because he's the one at the moment that's a terror. Mm. Like, he's honestly, I don't know where he come from.
0: Yeah, little Wreck-It Ralph.
8: He's a punish.
26: Mm. No comment.
8: And then, just before we started the show, too. And then Buster's like, don't know where Mackie's dad.
26: Oh, no.
8: So I've gone, oh, crap. So I quickly finish up with Coco, turn a shower off, give her a towel. As I come out, you sort of got to walk through our little bit of a laundry. I've almost slipped over because I've just seen the floor. There's like washing powder everywhere. Mate. We have like a little stool. It's like two steps, it's a little ladder sort of thing to put into the washing machine.
26: Yes.
8: So he's standing on top of there, right? He's got Coco. So Coco's got a little teapot set.
26: Great.
8: He's taken the teapot with the lid off. He's used that to take out the powder of our Omo, which is a 9 kilo tub.
26: He's doing the washing.
8: So you just imagine a 9 kilo tub. It's pretty big.
0: Massive. Yeah.
8: They're huge. He's used about half of our powder, washing powder. He's put it in the washing machine, which had two shirts and one pair of shorts in there, which was very wet already from training. So the powder had stuck to it, and he looks at me, and I'm looking at this bloke. He's got powder just all over, like he's looking white as anything.
26: Say hello to my little friend.
8: Hello, little.
26: Scarface.
8: I was going to say, hello, little Pablo.
0: Pablo Escobar.
8: And he goes, hey, Dad. I go, what are you doing? And he goes, on? I go, what do you mean on? He goes, clean, Dad, clean. I go, brother, you can't chuck half a load of freaking Omo washing powder in here and clean with two shirts. And so I tried to scoop it all back out again. Mate, honestly, you can't take your eyes off these kids for 2 seconds.
0: Oh, you know what? He's smart, though. He's doing what men do and going, if I do something bad enough, I'll never be asked to do it again.
26: There you go. Yeah. I know what's happening.
8: I do that all the time, but I've still got to do it.
0: Yeah.
26: Hey, someone's hunting for a new washing machine. Well, you can tell by the way he knows
1: his sport. Woodsy's Sports Report.
0: Woodsy, Harry Grant has poked the bear a little bit.
8: Oh, yes. It's like boss versus captain here. So Peter Vlades, he's accused Harry Grant of not telling the truth after the Storm skipper made some controversial comments after Saturday's win over the Sharks. So Harry Grant, he didn't miss in the presser after the game. Just about the constant stoppages, the ruck infringements, the six agains. This is what he had to say.
2: Yeah, I think everyone in the game's getting quite frustrated with it. I know I am, and I've talked to other players in the game. It's... You don't know what constitutes a quick play or what constitutes a slow play. And we're playing rugby league. We're not playing touch out there, and sometimes it just feels like we are. And no wonder why we get so many people on report, all these penalties. It's because the game's getting to a pace where players are just doing their best. Yeah, there's certainly a lot of frustration throughout the whole game at the minute.
8: Very raw, very honest Harry Grant, and he's not one to normally come out and say things like that. So it's quite powerful from Harry.
26: And he plays in the middle, so he knows what he's got the credibility to do it.
8: And if anything, these rules that you'd probably think would suit him because he's a hooker and he's going to come a lot of opportunities. But then yesterday at the season's launch, the semi-final season launch, Vlandis, he hit back at Harry. It was in quite a big way. He goes, in reply, he said, I don't buy that. The wrestling's got to go. The fans did not like the wrestling at all. I think that they're not telling the truth if they believe when they're giving a six again that they don't know what it was for. I mean, I think it's pretty obvious. I have the ultimate respect for Harry, but he's got this the wrong way. The raw numbers, they don't back up what Harry is saying here. So when they speak about the numbers, he's just sort of saying the six agains, the injuries. Because the biggest one with Harry, right, and this is where I agree, the game is that fast now.
26: So fast.
8: And we're seeing a lot of, you know, contact with the head, a lot of swinging arms, because people don't understand, when you're that fatigued, sometimes you might just stick the hand out and you do something that you don't normally do, and you accidentally clip somebody.
26: Or when they're falling, like happened to Moses the other week. I mean, I always said about the Ponga thing, it happens in a split second.
8: It's
26: an instance. It happens in an instance, and the fans at home get to watch it in super slow-mo and wow, he clipped him or he elbowed him. Look, I hate wrestling in league. Even when they have the old games on Foxtel, you watch the late 90s, early 2000s. When I started Woods, and when you come
8: it's
26: in,
8: great debut, to watch.
26: It's a lot. There's less wrestle, and then Melbourne brought it in, right? At 2008, 9, 10. Then it slowed down, but it's really good to watch. It still doesn't have to be that fast, though.
8: No,
26: it was just open rugby league. They've got to hit a middle ground. They've got to hit a middle ground between less wrestle, but the game not as fast, because he can't have this many injuries.
8: And the thing is, what you look at, right, Kat, is that they're sort of saying that, well, there still is not as much ball in play.
0: Mm-hmm.
3: But with these new rules, there's a lot more points being scored. So remember, when you score a try, there's no ball being, you get rest then.
0: Yes.
3: But it's the high speed efforts. So I've spoke to a few clubs, been to a few clubs ourselves, and we've got a few good contacts in there. The way they've got to train now is completely different because the effort areas, like the high speeds, your accelerations, your deceleration, it's completely different.
26: Yeah.
3: Like, I look at it now, right? And we've been in systems. Some kids can't even catch pass anymore. They're athletes. They're not rugby league players anymore. They don't know how to read defense. All it is you're fit. We'll pick you.
26: It's like the NFL, like they're drafting strong people.
0: Yes. Yeah, that are just on speed.
26: Which defeats the purpose of rugby league, because Harry Grant is a representation that you don't have to be big fast.
3: No way. And the things that he does and what he's best for, it's hurting him because it's just getting athletes in there and they just stick there. You can't break down games anymore. You can't break down systems. So that's why Penrith are so good, because they're fit and they can break it down at the same time.
26: Yeah. Bring back the little man.
3: And look, this is going to be interesting because Peter Vlandis has got 2 weeks to decide if he's going to take the head job of the NRL.
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4: It's time to test the statistical knowledge of Sydney's Brains Trust with a guy that's the complete opposite of a genius. 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
0: Get this stat correct and you can walk away with a double pass to see Jet Night at the Barracks on October 3rd.
26: 7% of people say they do this every day. What is it? Very low percentage. 7% of people.
0: Every day.
26: Low percentage, man.
3: It's very low.
26: I'm throwing this out to both you guys.
3: So 7% of people in the world.
26: In the world.
3: Jeez.
26: In the world.
3: You know what? I'm going to say maybe pick your nose and eat it.
26: And eat it?
0: Oh, yuck.
3: Well, it's a low percentage.
0: I wouldn't do that every day, that's for sure. But so it's a low percentage.
26: People don't talk about it. People don't just rock up to the cafe and go, "How was lunch?" They go, "Good. Hey, mate, do you know what I did on the way over?" And they go, "What?" I was picking my nose and eating it.
3: Snotball just boom straight in there.
0: Oh, yuck.
3: Well, you've never done it, Kat.
0: Oh, no, I've done it, but I don't do it every day. This is every day.
26: But you're saying you don't do it every day.
0: I guarantee you I'm not picking my nose and eating it every day.
3: When you're sitting there lights, you get a little bit of a boom and you just a little, nice little crusty one, have a little nibble.
0: Every day? Would you do it every day?
3: Yeah.
0: Oof.
3: Who knows?
26: Well, it depends. Define day.
3: Yeah.
0: I mean, there's only so much snot you have in your nose, so every day is pretty proficient.
26: I don't think that the snot's not the problem here.
3: I've got a bit of hair in my nose, so it just catches it.
0: Oh, I've got one that gets really long, and I have to keep watch on it.
26: I've been using that. You know those? Have you noticed?
3: Oh, Jesus.
26: Can you? If you get another one, we'll plait that.
3: I've got a nose trimmer.
26: I was doing it the other day.
3: They're good, man.
26: They're great. But have you ever gone too far with it or too close?
3: It hurts, man. Yeah. Ooh. It does.
26: Ooh. Have you eaten that?
3: No, not the hair. Hair's annoying.
26: Yeah.
3: It's like when you pick the boogie and there's a hair on the boogie. It's like, come on, you've got to pull it out.
26: All right. 7% of people say they do this every day. What is it? Both Kat and Woodsy said pick your nose and eat it.
3: And Kat does it, which is great.
0: Not every day. I know, that's what I said, not every day.
26: How many days do you do it a week?
0: I can't remember the last time I did it, but I know everyone has done it.
3: But there's some days where you pick your nose a couple times a day, which adds up for the rest of the week. You know what I'm saying?
26: Yeah, you might do 7 in a day. Yeah, then
0: I don't reckon I do.
3: That's what I'm saying, brother.
0: I don't reckon I do. Yeah.
26: No, I'm with you. I know. Look, you might do 20 today, Kat, and you might not do it again for 20 days. It still hits the average. All right, Sydney, what do you got? 7% of people say they do this every single day. What is it? Call a time, guys. Let's go to Christian. He's in Camden. Good morning, mate.
6: Morning, legends. How are we?
0: Good brother. Christian.
26: We're feeling good.
3: Oh, yes.
26: We're feeling really good. What do you think it is?
6: Well, I think Mr. Woods fits into this 7% very accurately.
26: Oh, what is it?
3: For this one.
26: What do you got?
6: The good old Tugger Archie.
3: Oh, I wasn't going to get it. It wasn't Frisky Friday, Mr. Christian.
26: What about Kat? What about me? What about us?
0: I can't Tugger Archie. That's just not.
26: Nah, but
6: you can, just not by yourself.
3: There was another word I was going to say, but I will hold myself back from it.
0: Oh, you are learning, Woods.
3: Yes.
0: Hmm.
26: What were you going to say?
3: I'm not going to go down that. There you go. Did you say flick the bean, Christian?
0: Oh, sorry.
26: Used a mouse.
6: Double click. Coffee beans.
26: Okay, we got you.
0: 7%. I reckon more than 7% would do this every day.
26: Well, let's do a little round table one in here.
3: Okay.
26: So 7% of people say they do this every day. Would you do this every day?
0: I don't.
26: Dude. I don't.
0: Every day.
6: That's 50%.
3: Every day.
0: Every day.
3: Yep. It's like a Frankfurt Red Raw.
0: Oh.
26: Hey, I love your honesty.
3: Thank you.
26: But I also have to just politely go back to Christian here.
3: What are you? Are you part of the 7%, Christian?
7: That's 50% out of us four.
3: Oh, yeah.
26: Okay, nice. Okay. Now there's four of us. Christian says the old Tuggerachi, as opposed to the new one.
0: Ooh. Yeah.
26: Nah, incorrect,
3: I'd like any
26: mate.
3: Tuggerachi.
26: We will send you some moisturizer.
3: Yes.
26: Let's go to Francis. Good morning, Francis.
10: Good morning. How are you going?
26: Going well,
3: hey, Francis.
26: Did I pronounce that correctly, Francis?
10: Francis, that
3: That's
10: is
26: it.
10: Correct.
3: That's
26: okay.
3: Why.
26: Okay. 7% of people say they do this every day. What do you think it is?
10: I think Go Commando.
0: Oh, free ball.
3: Oh, the old free ball. Yeah, that's great.
26: Oh, hey!
0: Yeah.
26: Every day.
3: Only 7%.
0: I would have thought it would be more.
26: No, I don't. I don't. I don't.
3: No?
26: No, 7% seems spot on. Hey, Francis.
3: Got to be careful, someone, because you get mad chafing. Depends on the cotton.
0: Yeah, it's not very good for you. I know for women, it's not.
10: I have a few friends, women friends that do it every day.
0: Really?
26: There you go.
3: A few women friends?
0: Yeah. Oh, just in your jeans. Yeah. It wouldn't be very comfortable.
3: No, but if they wear active, Francis, if you wear active wear, you can wear, you don't need undies, do you?
26: Who wears jeans? Everyone wears Lycra these days.
3: Yes.
0: Yeah, enough people wear jeans.
26: Lycra or sarongs.
0: But then you'd have to wash your Lycra every day.
10: Yes.
26: Says who?
3: Is there something wrong with washing your clothes every day?
0: No, but I mean, you know how some people don't wear. Yeah. You'd have to be washing stuff very frequently.
26: Francis, when was last time you freeballed?
10: No, I don't.
26: Okay,
10: I
26: good
10: don't.
26: Girl. I'm with you.
0: Yep.
26: All right.
11: Bo Ryan, Kat, and Woodsy.
12: Hey, Nathan Heinelands, have you ever heard of the phrase kissing babies and shaking hands?
14: Yeah, of course. Well, what's that got to do with anything?
12: Well, we are taking the rush hour on the road to kiss babies and shake hands.
14: Is it going
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14: be beer?
12: Of course there is, mate. 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
14: Well, where will we be?
12: Come on down to the Chipping Norton Hotel. 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
23: What is older?
24: So what is older? What is older? What is older?
0: Very simple game. We're making this NRL themed, the NRL edition in the lead up to finals. Yes. So two options. You just need to tell me what is older out of the two.
26: Seems pretty straightforward.
0: It does, doesn't it? Mm-hmm. Okay. Before we get everyone else involved, you two versus each other. Wayne Bennett or the wetsuit? What is older?
3: Geez, Wayne Bennett's 70-something. Oh, no, is he 80 now?
26: I think he's close to 80, mate.
3: Yeah. I think he is 80. I think he's 82.
26: I tell you what. he's been the same age for about 40 years.
3: Yeah, but he's like since about 50, he's looked the same.
26: He's looked the same,
3: but he still looks great.
26: He looks great for his age.
3: And
26: but I don't know his age.
3: I don't know. Clint Eastwood.
26: He could be 180.
3: The old saggy Wayne.
26: Okay, the wetsuit.
0: Wetsuit.
26: Oh man.
3: Ooh.
26: Who invented the wetsuit?
3: Well, they had boardies, didn't they? Like, they had boardies.
0: Yeah, California, I'll give you that much.
26: You're surfing? Yeah. You're surfing,
3: right? Santa Monica?
26: A bloke's on a pier in a suit.
0: No, Berkeley.
26: A bloke's at Berkeley in a suit. He jumps in the water. He's got himself a wetsuit.
3: I'm going to say Wayne Bennett.
26: The old
3: master coach.
26: I'm going to say a wetsuit, California, is 3 years older.
0: Woodsy, you are...
3: Yeah,
0: Wayne Bennett is 2 years older than the wetsuit. Old clips, he used to surf in like a woolen jumper before then.
3: Can I ask a question? How old is Wayne?
0: So he was born in 1950.
26: 76.
0: Mm.
3: 76.
26: How old's the wetsuit? 74?
0: Yeah.
26: Jesus. Oh, jeez. Mm.
0: Must have been freezing before then.
26: And so who swam out for a surf in a woolen jumper? Because they didn't come back in.
0: That's what they were doing. No, they're not coming back. Very difficult. Yeah.
26: And finally, this will keep us warm. Watch me surf this barrel. And then they just go out.
3: Dead weight.
26: Gone.
0: But they were surfing on massive boats back then, so you probably barely got wet if you're any good.
3: Big Malibus.
0: Yeah, exactly.
26: That's why I don't surf.
0: Here's another one for you. This one's close to home. What is older? Aaron Woods or the salary cap for the NRL?
26: Woods is 35. He's been 35 for four or five years. Salary cap? So that's, what's that, 1990?
3: Salary cap's older than me. Salary cap's older than me.
26: Nah. Nah, nah.
3: No?
26: I don't know.
0: You were salary pretty sure caps. For a second there.
26: Well,
3: I think
26: does that mean the salary cap has to come in 91?
3: I think there was before 91. Because I remember back in the day, Benny Elias chose to get a property instead of getting paid. So that would have been on the salary cap, wouldn't it?
26: Nah.
3: No?
26: I don't know, man. It's too early for this.
3: Yeah, that's
26: I'll go. What are you going, Woods? I'll go.
3: Well, you're telling me.
26: I'll go Woodsy.
3: Are you telling me that 89 Canberra side could fit under the salary cap?
26: Yeah, yes.
0: So what did you say?
26: Yeah, I'm going.
3: I said salary cap, but now I'm rethinking my.
26: There's
3: my
26: no salary answer. Cap. The salary cap come after that. Afterwards.
3: Salary cap was what, 95 Super League?
0: Well, what are you saying? What is your answer?
3: I'm saying salary cap.
0: You're saying salary cap? All right, so you're saying Woods is older?
26: Yeah, there was no. Yeah.
0: Okay, Woodsy, once again. You are correct. The salary cap is 1 year older. It was introduced in 1990.
3: Well, I said 89 that Benny Lyons.
0: And Woodsy was born in 1991.
3: Yeah.
0: And it was our team Manly, I think, where there was a lot of kerfuffle.
3: Yeah, there was
0: around.
3: A lot of kerfuffle.
0: Yes.
26: So you're Super Tails. Super League, yeah.
3: Yeah.
0: Mm.
26: Good on you, Woodsy.
0: There you go. 133-53. Woodsy is very good at this game.
26: Very
0: See if
26: good.
0: You can be victorious against Woodsy.
3: I do want to say that 92-93 Broncos side was not under the salary cap.
26: But that's what I'm saying, mate. Like, how can you have a salary cap? Like
0: 133-53, you versus Woods. Bo might be able to help you somewhat, and great prizes on offer. We have Stephen on the line. Good morning, Stephen.
1: Good morning. How are we all?
0: We are
3: good,
0: great.
3: Brother.
26: I'm with you here, Stephen. We need to get him.
1: Good.
0: All right,
1: mate. I need some help.
0: Yep. You two need to work together because this is Woods' game. Let's be honest.
3: Let's go.
0: Okay, this is an NRL edition as we lead up to the finals.
26: Great.
0: So what is older, the Eels or the Sharks?
26: I want to say Sharks is 76, is it? Something like that?
3: I think you'd probably say the Eels, wouldn't you? They've won a lot more competitions.
0: I'm going to give Stephen first right of reply.
1: I would have thought possibly the Eels.
26: Yeah, the Eels, yeah.
3: Okay. And I cannot guess. I cannot go with Stephen, can I?
0: Not technically,
3: I'm going to go the Sharks then.
0: Stephen, well done. You are correct. The Eels are significantly older. 1947, they joined New South Wales
3: Sharks?
0: Rugby League. The Sharks entered two decades later in 1967.
26: Six, seven.
0: All right. That is
3: seven.
0: One to Stephen.
3: Well done, Stephen. 1-0.
0: Okay.
26: Well done, Stephen. 20 years you got on him.
0: What is older, Leichhardt Oval or Brookvale Oval?
3: I'm going to say Leichhardt Oval because
0: Well, Woods, you get first response.
3: I was going to say Leichhardt Oval because it used to face the other way first back in the day.
26: Old Annandale.
3: Yeah.
26: What do they call it? The Lilyfield Rectangle.
3: Lilyfield Rectangle. That's what it was called.
26: Okay. So let's go Brookie then, Stephen. Let's double down. What do you reckon? Or do you want to go? What do you want to do?
1: Professional? You're the professional?
26: Well, mate, I'm none from 100. So you can, you're one from one, so wherever you go, mate, I'm standing next to you.
1: I would have thought Leichhardt myself, really.
3: Yeah. Okay, well, I'll go Brookvale Oval then.
26: Oh, Woodsy's gone Brookie.
3: Late change.
26: Oh, mate, you should have gone Brookie, but anyway, yep.
0: Woodsy, you are correct.
3: Oh,
0: it is Brookvale Oval is older in 1911, whereas Leichhardt was 1934.
3: Oh, wow.
0: So it's significantly older, Brookvale Oval. This is one apiece. This is a tiebreaker.
3: Here we go.
26: Stay, hey, okay. Stephen, come on. Get busy, Stephen.
1: Pressure's up.
26: Come on.
0: What is older, Ethan Strange or the West Tigers Premiership win?
26: Oh, Ethan Strange is about 21. The 2005, we're very close here. This is the monthly thing.
3: I know, okay. Man, I know.
26: So Ethan Strange, so 2005 they won the comp, which was 21 years ago.
3: In October. Do we know when Ethan Strange's birthday is?
26: So hang on, what is older?
0: No looking it up, no cheating.
26: What is older? What is older? So Ethan Strange, I'm going to say 22 then. I'm going to go Ethan Strange, man. Let's go. Let's double down on Ethan Strange,
3: I'm going to say West Tigers last premiership.
26: Let's double down on Ethan Strange. Stephen,
0: are you locking in? Okay. Locking in Ethan Strange, which is...
26: Yes! A win for the good guys,
0: yeah,
26: Stephen!
0: By 1 year. Ethan Strange was born in 2004 in August. The Tigers won their premiership the following year in 2005.
26: Jesus. Oh, well, see, yeah. 21 point something.
3: Yeah, there I thought it was a couple months. Well done, well done,
0: good
3: big
0: on
3: Steve.
0: You, Stephen, you are victorious.
26: So on Saturday morning, gang, prison officers heard a out there at Goulburn Supermax, right?
3: What, like a little.
26: Just a little.
3: What's that?
26: And it alerted security, and they started going around Supermax and saw a drone.
3: Oh.
26: It was trying to drop in. They've intercepted it.
3: Yeah.
26: They've got the drone midair with packages inside.
3: Oh, contraband.
26: So, we don't know what it is at the moment. Security opened it up, and inside it is 4 smartphones.
3: Ooh.
0: Ooh.
26: 14 SIM cards.
0: Oh, jeez.
26: Allen keys, USB drives, and earphones, so it didn't get to the destination.
0: Jesus.
26: Right? The person who behind the smuggling plot has been revealed, and it's Sydney rapper Mazzy Root.
2: They don't want war with you. 10 hitters in a pod, that's real. 7 years in a max, so real. STG, IVO, that's real.
26: Not a bad song.
0: Actually kind of catchy.
26: Not a bad song.
3: Good beat.
26: Good beat.
3: Could have used it on one of the phones he had.
26: Maybe he wants to listen to it with the earphones and the USB drive.
3: That's
26: the smartphone.
3: It.
26: Listen to his own rap. Or maybe he's doing more rap.
3: Love to know what's on the USB drive, but
26: love to know what's on it.
0: Surely evidence for something he needs. Ooh.
26: Well, it's been intercepted. I'm telling you, out of all the prisons you're trying to get stuff into, Supermax is probably going to be the hardest.
3: Come on, man.
26: Come on, man.
0: This might be dumb, but you're getting your phone in, right?
26: Mm-hmm.
0: How do you charge it? Because do your cells have a PowerPoint?
3: Well, it's a fair point you make.
26: I don't think Supermax, no.
3: I don't think they've got.
26: No. In Supermax, it is bare minimum. It's the worst of the worst in Supermax.
0: Yeah. So how are you charging your smartphone? I don't understand that.
3: That's a great question.
26: Because you're not meant to have smartphones.
0: Well, you're not, but the point is you're desperately obviously trying to get a smartphone in.
26: Mm.
0: How are you charging?
3: Well, that's the thing. So they're sending 4 smartphones in, 14 SIM cards, but there's no charger.
0: Cord.
3: There's no power cord.
26: Maybe.
0: Is there a PowerPoint in your cell?
26: I think the low security jails. Yeah, they might. They might. Right. Mm. They got little TVs. They've got laptops to watch things. But
3: you know what's funny about
26: Crims work their ways around anything.
0: Yeah.
26: So they're giving them the bare minimum in Goulburn Supermax, and so they should.
3: Okay. So you're getting the bare minimum. We're pretty 3 simple people here.
26: Yes.
3: What if we were locked up?
26: If someone's flying a drone into us,
3: what would you want? Like, what are you asking for?
26: I wouldn't mind my kids.
3: Yeah.
26: I wouldn't mind seeing my wife and kids, mate.
3: Could you see you jump your kid in a Supermax with you, mate?
26: Yeah.
0: Here's Stephen. Say hi.
3: Yeah,
26: here's Bobby. I would like, I'll tell you what I would want. Eye mask and headphones.
3: Yeah.
26: Because it'd be that loud.
3: Why is it earplugs? I'd like earplugs.
0: I want to sleep with my eyes open. I wouldn't want an eye mask.
3: I've got one for you.
26: Oh, no, Musk. I don't want to see where it's coming from.
3: Look at all this technology. I would like something in my room like a heater. Because imagine how cold it would be down in
0: Goulburn. Freezing,
26: Or one of those little fans you get that you buy in when you're over in Bali in Thailand.
0: Yeah, yeah, yeah. Around your neck.
26: Yes.
3: But my only problem
26: neck pillow would be good.
0: A neck pillow. Yeah, neck like pillow a flight pillow.
3: How do you charge it?
0: How do you charge it? That's my point.
26: Solar.
0: Yeah, ooh. I just want a nice bottle of Shiraz. Would that be too much to ask?
26: No, but you got to try and ration that.
0: Yeah, that's true.
26: Anything you can barter in there.
3: Do you reckon they get like spreads? Like, do you reckon Vegemite and all that's already there for them? Or no?
26: I reckon, yeah.
0: Yeah. Can we throw 133353?
3: Yeah.
0: Do they have PowerPoints? How are people charging their phones?
3: Hold on a second. I got a text from Adam Hill from Thelmere. He's the cells do have PowerPoints, guys.
26: What, in Supermax?
3: In Supermax. I'm not too sure, but that's what he just wrote back to
26: 133 from 133353. Are you in Supermax right
3: now? Do you like the show?
26: This is a learn-as-we-go situation,
0: isn't it,
26: guys?
3: Oh, yes.
26: Because on Saturday, there was a drone flying a package into Goulburn Supermax.
3: Mm.
26: It was intercepted, of course it was, by security and prison officers. Had phones, Allen keys, USB drives, everything.
3: Allen keys.
26: And it was a fair question from Kat. She's like, do those cells have PowerPoints?
0: Because how do you charge the phone?
26: I just assumed that Supermax... look, there's all different cells in jails, right? And there's all different parts of different jails. I just assumed there was no...
3: I thought Supermax had the least amount of stuff in there.
26: Yeah, well, it does. It's high security.
3: That's what I mean, yeah.
26: And we just threw it out there. Like, do they have PowerPoints? I mean, in jail, I'm pretty sure they do.
3: Yeah, I know they do in jail,
26: Supermax, I'm not sure. And our board lit up.
0: It did.
26: And we have a call right now from Anonymous, who will remain anonymous. Welcome to the show.
4: Welcome, guys. How are you?
26: We're all right. We're very inquisitive right now. Now, you have been in jail before?
4: Yes, I have.
26: Ooh. In Supermax?
4: No, not in Supermax, no. I was in Goulburn, but I wasn't in the Supermax part.
26: Okay.
3: Okay.
26: Now, can you tell us about the cells? But do you know what's in the Supermax jails or in jails in general out there? Obviously, you do with the one you're
4: in. I know what's in the Supermax cells.
26: Let's go.
3: Come on, here's that. What do we got here, brother?
4: So their bed, well, all the beds are single, but their beds are on a concrete block, and it's like a 30 mil thick mattress, like a Clark rubber sort of shitty, their toilet's on a concrete block as well with just like a metal toilet seat on it.
3: Ooh, that'd be cold.
4: And their TV, they have got a TV in their cell, but it's in solid perspex.
26: Mm-hmm.
4: And... every now and then, if they want to get a coffee, obviously the screws will come and put a coffee, like hot water, and they pour it themselves.
3: Ooh.
0: Okay.
3: Can I ask a question? You know, with the TV, like, is it just 7, 9, 10, or do they get subscription services?
4: You can't get, like, obviously, like Foxtel, they've only got, like, yeah, the basic, basic.
0: Yeah, you watch these a lot of
26: these, these are the worst of the worst criminals,
3: yeah.
26: I remember, but I just
3: want to know these questions, mate.
0: Back to my question, Anonymous. Do they have PowerPoint? So if you did smuggle in a phone, how are you charging it?
4: No, there's no PowerPoints in the Supermax because it's obviously high security.
0: Yeah.
26: But how are they going to charge
4: it? With the jail itself, they got scramblers to stop all the drones. Like, they got a scrambler. Like, they always talk about, like, feeding Golden Country area. Oh, there could be drones coming from here and there and everywhere, and they've got these scramblers that actually intercept the signal of the drone.
26: Like, it's like the Iron Dome in Israel.
0: Yeah.
26: You got some balls trying to fly a drone in there.
0: Big absolutely.
26: Like, even when you drive past with your family, when you're going out to Bathurst or you're going out to Wagga, wherever you're going, and you drive past Supermax, like, the walls and the bloody barbed wire, like, even to just, like, you have to fly something to get over it.
3: Good luck.
26: Plus, the airspace there, they've got security everywhere.
0: So, Anonymous.
4: People try to climb out, though.
3: Really?
0: Yeah. Oh, wow.
26: I try to climb out too.
4: People have thrown, like, sheets and tried to climb out over the razor wire. And
26: oh, Shawshank Redemption, trying to dig behind the poster.
0: Yes. Anonymous, what was the craziest thing you saw smuggled in? Like, how are people doing it?
4: Through visits.
0: Okay,
3: so it's all through visits.
4: Okay, yes. So maximum security, they get their women. I got told by an inmate, obviously he'll stay anonymous as well.
0: Yeah,
3: that's it.
4: He got one of his kids in the nappies that had stuff inside the nappy.
0: Oh, boy.
3: Jesus.
4: And you're like, wow. Like, and they hide it in women's places, the stuff, and you think, wow.
26: Jesus. Wow. Well,
3: this is very intriguing.
26: Okay, being in there, mate. And thanks also for your call. What is one thing you miss the most that you probably, because we were saying, what would we smuggle in, right? Yeah. I said I'd want like earmuffs and a mask to cover my eyes. Yep. What was one thing you missed the most that you could get in there? Like, if you could get it smuggled in?
4: Anything to do with footy.
3: Ooh.
0: Ah.
4: Like, you can't buy nothing. There are footballs in there, but you can't buy, like, Cronulla socks or Cronulla jerseys or
3: you want the merch.
4: Some people. So you just want a little bit of, like, memorabilia, like a scarf even, but you can't wear scarves and beatings and that.
3: You know, can you listen to the radio in there? In
26: Triple M, listener up.
4: They have got a little digital radio that you can buy on a buyer.
26: Oi. Hey, Anonymous, is this true when they put you in solitary confinement? Did they put you in there with Christian O'Connell on, the gold guy? Or they put an over on and you got to do 24 hours. Is that true?
4: Yeah, you've got to listen
26: to
4: him waffle on. Yes, you do.
26: All right. Hey, we appreciate your call, mate. And look, I'm going to assume you turned your life around and good on you.
4: I've got to look forward.
26: Look forward, mate. We'll try and get you a shark scarf, and we're going to keep going on with the calls. We have actually got a current corrections officer waiting on the line right
0: brilliant.
26: Now.
0: Oh, brilliant. We'll talk to them next.
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11: By Ryan, Kat and Woodsy.
26: We are, well, we've stumbled upon something here. We're talking about jail cells.
3: Oh, yes.
26: And what goes on in and around jail after, on Saturday, a drone was intercepted by police at Goulburn Supermax.
3: Mm.
26: Led us to ask, what is in the jail cells out
3: this
26: there?
3: Is great.
26: Got a caller from that's been in jail. He said, this is what's here. This is what is not in here. And we now have a call from a corrections officer.
0: Oh, really?
26: Who's patiently been waiting, who has made the right decision to remain anonymous. Welcome to the show, mate.
29: Morning, how are you?
26: I'm actually a bit excited.
0: We're fascinated.
26: I'm excited
3: intrigued.
26: To know. Intrigued's the word.
3: Yeah.
26: Intrigued is the word. Fascinated's the word. Mate, we're talking Sydney. You work in and around Sydney?
29: Yep.
26: Or
29: yep? Yeah, yeah. I've been pretty much all throughout New South Wales. So
26: okay.
29: Over the last, you know, quarter of a century, I guess.
26: Yep.
3: We want to know how they get stuff in.
0: Like, yeah.
3: That's the question. What are the sneaky ways? Yeah, well, we want to know. Can you
0: the most creative.
3: Yeah, creative is the great word, Gear Cat.
29: Yeah. No, depending over the time and over the years, it has changed a lot. Originally, things would be sort of transported in. We're not going to always forget that it does come from people in blue. But if we go to the other side, it does come from family through visits. And they start to get a little bit more inventive over the years that have come through, depending what they're trying to get in. Back in the day, one of the biggest things were mobile phones, and these mobile phones were the same size as your car key and things like that. And so those things would get, you know, secreted internally on people or in pockets and things like that, or they get thrown over the fence inside a tennis ball. But now, as you know, times have developed, phones are a lot bigger, so they're a lot harder to get inside. So that was one of the things that people would use in tennis balls. And one of those dog throwers was one of those things that they used to use. And that would go like an unbelievable, you know, amount of distance, especially when it's wrapped in, you know, the old electrical tape that we used to use as well.
3: Yeah.
29: And so those things would go an unbelievable distance. But as times go on, we've found people, you know, if during a visit they have a chip packet, the visitor would take it out of their pocket, put it inside the chip packet, then the inmate would take it out of the chip packet and put it in their mouth, and they would swallow it and then regurgitate it back when they finish their visit, things like that.
26: What's the main thing that is in demand in there right now? I know we had a guy, probably this time last year, strips, which is sort of like a...
29: Yep.
26: It's a buprenorphine. Yeah, yes. Those strips are worth thousands and thousands of dollars, which is sort of like a, it's like an opioid or like a methadone sort of situation. A hit. And they last a long time. What is the most in-demand thing in there now, or the problem?
29: At the moment, because it's always been a little bit on both sides, where the buprenorphine strips on the outside, they're probably, you know, $30-odd a strip or something like that. But on the inside, they are quite a considerable amount of money.
26: And there is.

0: things like that. And the black market on that is huge. And it's because it's so hard to detect, because it's like those, do you remember those things you'd put on your tongue? They were like a mint.
1: Yeah, yeah.
0: Zing. And it'd be a wafer. Yeah.
2: Yes.
0: Yeah. One of those is exactly the same. And so it's hard to detect. It's hard to find. It's hard to see. They break it down into little, 2 millimeter by 2 millimeter squares, and they sell that off. And that's one of the biggest things in demand. But at the same time, communication is always going to be the biggest thing in demand for these guys. So SIM cards, mobile phones, things like that. But even, the drug system, we've always found steroids and, things like that. And maybe peptides are the big thing now, so you never know.
2: Oh, jeez. Can I ask you this? How are people charging the phones? That fascinates me, because is it sort of single use and then they run out of battery and they just get rid of it?
0: No, sometimes they'll get the charging cord implemented and thrown over the fence as well. As for the adapters, a little bit different. They become quite inventive. And as you've probably heard about boil-up kits and how they can boil water, it's the same way as that they can charge anything, to be honest. Just two prongs coming out of an electrical point and things like that as well. Like, if they use their brains for good, some of these guys would be, great inventors and things like that as well.
1: Yeah. Or the other side of it, they'll be in Long Bay. Hey, mate, I'll ask you this. We've got to ask you this. This is a serious question. Are they listening to radio in there?
3: Yes.
1: Is there a radio? Yes, is the radio on a whole out on a loudspeaker situation? They got individual ones? And if they are, what are they listening to? And please tell me it's Triple M.
0: No, they're allowed to buy their own personal radios, and they can also have Walkmans and things like that, that old-style Walkman, or, little transistor radios with headphones. Yeah, they're all allowed to purchase them. We don't have a loudspeaker system, because obviously the noise for the public, they don't want to hear it, especially places like Park Lee.
1: Yes.
0: People around Park Lee live right on the border of the fences. They don't want to hear them.
1: Yeah, not hear that,
0: listening to Triple M should be noise.
1: Yeah.
0: Not that listening to Triple M's noise pollution or anything,
1: You know what we'll do? This is what we're going to do. I reckon we go out there. I think, Kat, it'd be great for you as well. I've been out there a few times with you. I know you've been in and out and around there. I think it'd be great for the three of us to go out there, to go and see the officers and the wardens and the Bright Squad and all that. But you got to promise us one thing. Make sure all the radios are on Bocat and Woodsy, Triple M Breakfast.
0: What, are we not doing Kiss FM anymore?
1: No. Their ship sunk, mate.
2: I do like the thought of a really hardened criminal listening to Smooth. I've been thinking about you.
1: I hate that.
0: You can go to Guantanamo Bay and get Baby Shark.
2: That's true.
1: Hey, look, we will. We'll do that out and come out and see you, and we'll also see the people out there that, serve the community.
0: Yeah, come and have a chat.
1: We'll come and have a chat. But you make sure you put on Triple M for us.
2: We are here live at the launch for the finals, and I've been hearing about this bloke so much through Woodsy.
3: So you should be.
2: One of the great
3: sorts, not just great rugby league players. Have a look at that.
4: Good or bad.
2: It was so funny. So last year I was doing my hottest team list, the pressure I got from him going, my mate Sorrow, put him in. He's in my list.
3: Well, it's actually just great. He's not even in the top 20 this year from that roasty bloke.
2: Are you kidding?
4: Oh, I don't know.
3: What number are you, Sorrow?
4: Come on, mate.
3: You look better, mate. Look, you're looking absolutely fantastic. You didn't play last weekend against the Tigers. You're a little bit of a rest. Do you ever get sick of winning? Because it's sickening at the moment.
4: No,
3: you win every week. Another minor premiership, and you're going in probably as massive favourites for this competition.
4: Yeah, mate. It's like, first and foremost, like, we're very happy and very grateful to be in this position again. Obviously, like you just touched on, we had some success over the last few years. And, I'm just very lucky we've got a group that's still just as hungry, just as motivated, and there's absolutely nothing better than lifting the trophy at the end of the year. So that's what we want to do.
2: Because you guys technically have been getting pilfered like every year since you won the first premiership together as a group. And it seems like it doesn't matter. No matter who you lose, who you get back in, you're just on a roll. What would you say attributes to that? Is it the mateship, or is it just Cleary's?
4: Yeah.
2: What's happening? Ivan Cleary effect?
4: Yeah, big time. Like, I think you just took the words out of my mouth, Kat. Like, just Ivan Cleary's just built such an incredible culture there.
2: Mm.
4: And like a culture that everyone just buys into, and as you've said, comes with success with having a great culture. Obviously, everyone's so close out there, and all the best of mates, and absolutely love turning up every single day and coming to work. So I'm sure that has a lot to do with it. But then again, we love winning as well. So so hopefully we can do that in the next few weeks.
1: Love your haircut.
4: Thanks, mate.
1: We go to the same barber. What's happened is sometimes people get haircuts to suit their hair, as in to make it look like they're going.

0: hair to save their hairline, right? You know what, who I'm talking about.
1: Yeah.
0: But there's a couple of guys in your team that need to do that, right?
2: One was just come back on the weekend.
0: Yes.
2: But he's openly admitted it.
1: Mm-hmm. Yeah, he has. He's pretty open to it. Yeah.
2: But I know you're thinking about his bank balance just covers everything anyway.
0: That's
2: so it doesn't really bother.
1: He's pretty happy.
0: That's right. But do you ever walk past Isaiah Yeo and go, maybe you just should skin it?
1: It definitely gets tossed up. As Woodsy said, it's something that he obviously already knows.
0: Yeah.
1: But it's something we take the piss out and take the mickey out of each other a little bit.
2: He gets on the front foot about it.
1: Yeah, he does.
0: That's what you got to do.
2: That's what you got to do.
1: Absolutely.
2: Yes.
1: You just accept it.
0: Now, are you going to still live in Cronulla and play for Perth?
1: Because I wish I could. We're pretty happy there.
0: Now, I worked it out on the way here. It's a 5-hour flight.
1: Yeah.
0: Right? But if you've got training on Monday morning and you've got to be in there at 7 a.m. because Mal wants you early,
1: you have to
0: leave Thursday night, bro. So have you planned that?
1: Yeah, I'm trying to figure it out.
0: Because why would you leave Cronulla, man?
1: Oh, we're pretty happy there.
0: Yeah, I know, but it's a long drive. It's a great spot, but it's a long drive.
1: Yeah, so I might have to think about it.
2: Scarborough Beach isn't too bad, man.
1: Well, if I was going to trade from going to Cronulla, like over to Perth, it's a beautiful spot and got some pretty incredible beaches there too. So I'd be pretty happy to move.
3: Let me ask you this, Soro. We are doing a Triple M 1000, so 1000 greatest songs of all time. We want to add to it, for you, what is the greatest song of all time, in your opinion, any genre?
2: He loves Akon.
1: We do enjoy a bit of Akon. There's so many good songs out there.
0: I love Akon.
2: Yeah, we know.
0: For a bonus point, pronounce his name.
1: Probably have to go one of the best songs, probably In Excess. Tear Us Apart. That's a cracking song.
0: They're telling us we've got to go, brother. Good luck over
1: Appreciate
0: there.
1: It. Thanks
0: and,
1: very much.
0: Get another premiership.
1: Yeah, sounds good. Thank you, guys. Appreciate your time.
0: Woodsy, your kids are angels.
2: Really?
0: Mm.
2: What makes you say that?
0: Buster, Coco. Oh, actually, I don't know a lot about Mac.
2: Oh,
4: no.
2: Mac is like the odd one out of the family.
0: I feel you.
2: Yes. Very similar. The genius. I wouldn't say genius. He's the rat bag of the family.
0: Black sheep.
2: He makes my job hard at home.
0: I know.
3: Well, he is only two.
2: Yeah, but he don't listen.
3: Well, he is only two.
2: No, he's no comprehendo in that head of his.
0: Right.
2: I'm trying to talk to him. Is he? Well, we had this little problem the other day, so I've had to. So Sarah goes to work in the afternoon. She's a personal trainer. She goes and does the training classes. So then I've got to do the dinners and I've got to do the showers. This one particular evening, I had to do Coco's wash her hair. And you know what it's like.
3: Tricky. Trying to get the knots out of female
2: hair. So she had swimming lessons earlier that day, so it was all chloriney.
3: It's tangled.
2: It's all tangled. So I got the boys in first. Boom. Didn't want to get in the shower. Didn't get them in. Now they don't want to get out of the shower because they want to play in there.
0: I'll feel you.
2: Finally drag them out. They get out. So now it's the turn to have one with Coco because I got to wash the hair. Shampoo, conditioner, shampoo again. And then you got to get the comb and you got to straighten
3: it. That takes a long time.
2: And it's a process. So it took me about 10 minutes. Meanwhile,
0: it's pretty quick. It's pretty good.
2: 10 minutes feels like a long time when you're in there, brother. And you're just pulling down that comb, mate. And I'm getting in trouble for doing it too hard. But the boy is outside. Buster, I can trust. He's just playing with his toys, playing with his wrestling figurines. Very quiet.
0: He's good.
2: The other one scares me when he's very quiet.
0: Yeah. When it's quiet.
2: Because normally, if they're arguing, I know they're together because Mac's annoying him.
0: But if there's quiet, one of them, there's danger.
2: I yell at the Buster, Bust, what are you doing? He goes, just playing with the wrestling toys, Dad. Go, where's Mac? I don't know.
3: Oh, boy.
2: And when he says, I don't know, and it's very quiet, I start to panic.
0: Stop, drop, and roll.
2: The panic. So I finish up what I'm doing quickly. I turn the shower off. And as I come out of the shower, right in the laundry, I almost slip on my backside because I look in there.
0: Running man.
2: I've got a 9-kilo tub of Omo washing detergent.
0: 9-kilo tub?
2: 9-kilo, the one from Costco.
0: Oh,
2: my mum got it from
0: one.
2: Costco. Bex got a subscription there, so we got it from there. I almost slip on my ass. I have a look inside this Omo thing. Half of the 9-kilo tub has been taken out.
0: Four and a half kilos.
2: I turn to my right on the little step ladder that goes into the wash machine, here's Mac with all this powder all over him and in the wash machine looking like a little Pablo Escobar.
0: Oh, Tony Montana. How'd you get that scar?
2: Mate.
3: He's like a little Bam Bam being able to lift that 9 kilos. Strong. That's insane.
2: Yeah. He's a strong. He's everything. Bad. Oh, mate. And you know what? Use his brain. Actually got his sister's teapot set and used the teapot to dig it in and carry it out of the bowl into the wash machine.
3: He is a little genius.
0: Told you, he's a smart one.
2: Yeah, I could have threw him in the wash machine, I tell you what.
0: So he has, that is, mate, to be very clear, it doesn't sound that bad, right, for people who don't
2: but,
0: have.
2: but it wasn't a full load of washing.
0: Yeah, there was no water
2: there
0: in it.
2: There was two shirts and a pair of shorts.
0: So it was just gone straight through those little holes in the washing machine. You need a new washing machine.
3: Yeah,
0: that's a problem.
2: You've got to remember, guys, only a couple of months ago I told you I broke my old washing machine trying to fix it. So that is a brand new washing machine.
0: Yeah, you got to get back to hand washing. You're in the shower that long, you probably have time, mate.
2: That's why I don't normally do that job.
0: Nah, I don't
3: he thought he was helping, but he was just getting into mischief.
2: He looks at me and goes, Dad, on.
3: Yep, helping.
2: On. Clean, Dad, clean. You ain't cleaning that, mate. There's two shirts in there, brother.
0: Nah, it's cost you all your time to yourself.
2: As I said to you, I almost chucked him in there and put the lid down.
0: I don't hate that idea. When will they learn? How else are they going to learn?
2: Exactly right. I had it on extra spin.
0: Does this get? Does this remind you of someone, Sydney? Do your kids do things like this?
2: Oh, mate.
0: Do they knock things over that are expensive and point at their sister? Do they come up and over to you and grab your watch you said that you got for a present and they hide it and they put it underwater when you said it's not waterproof?
2: Oh, jeez.
0: 133353, Sydney. What has your kid done?
3: Yeah.
0: And this is anywhere. What have they gotten into? What have they done? It could have cost you a fortune. Felicity's called up. Welcome to the show, Felicity.
4: Good morning, guys. How are we all?
3: Good.
0: We're feeling sad for Woodsy. Feeling sad.
4: I feel your pain.
2: Do
4: I
2: you?
4: Pain. I do. I have a small child, but silence isn't golden. It means suspicion and usually requires an investigation.
2: Yes.
4: I busted my then 3-year-old son putting gravy powder in the washing machine.
3: Oh,
0: with
3: oh,
0: a load on?
3: Gross.
4: No, but he attempted to start it, and off it went.
0: Oof.
4: And it wasn't the cheap gravy either. It was the, you know, the Maggi gravy that the chip shops have, the chip on, you know.
2: Oh, it wasn't the Grey Box.
4: No, it wasn't the Grey Box. It was the chip shop gravy that comes in the two.
3: That would have been rank in the washing machine too. How did you even get that out?
0: No.
4: Let's just say we let that go to God.
3: Yeah.
0: You know what, Felicity? The washing machine was ruined, but geez, the clothes taste great. Good on you. That's what we.
4: Let's just say I can see the funny side of it now.
0: You
4: but
0: can.
4: At the time.
3: Yeah, furious.
0: A lot of rage. Good on you, Felicity. That's what we're talking about. Ryan. Good morning, Ryan.
5: G'day, guys. How are you?
3: Good.
0: Going well. We're getting there. It's 2-for-1 Tuesday.
2: That's
0: second shot at this. What's happened with your kids?
5: I'm a bit like Woodsy. I've got two boys, an 8 and a 4-year-old at the time. And when I was home on my own, and the little one comes out of the toilet, and he's like, Dad, I've had a bit of an accident. I went, oh, righto. So I've gone in the toilet to have a look, and he's managed to pull his brother's brand-new electric toothbrush and clean all the skid marks out of the toilet bowl.
3: Oh, nice. Yes!
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8: Or should I say Judge Judge?
9: You are about to enter the courtroom of Judge Judgy.
10: Did you get rid of your beard, Judge?
8: Pardon?
10: You look like a woman in there.
8: I was just saying to LP. Sorry, I was saying to LP, I look like the widow of an old Western gunfighter. Like I've been waiting for Wyatt to come home for many years. He never made it.
10: Looks so, so bad without the beard.
8: Order.
10: Oh, God.
8: Order, Cornelia. Now.
10: Cornelia.
8: Thank you. Cornelia. Now, what case have we got today? And make it snow.
10: Okay. I can't look you in the eyes. You look that bad.
8: Oh, God.
10: I work in a team of about 20 people where approximately half of the people have small dependent children. They regularly come in late or leave early because understandably things pop up with the kids. Mm-hmm. Someone's kid is sick, someone's kid fell over at school, someone's kid has an appointment and so on. Mm. Our managers and bosses, who are also parents by the way, are really flexible and understanding. The parents never submit leave, they just get their work done later that evening or whatever works. I don't have children yet, but I do have two small dogs. I'm single, so I'm solely responsible for the animals. Recently, one of my dogs had some health issues and I had to race home and then had multiple vet visits and couldn't leave him unattended. So I was not as present in the office. My boss was wonderfully friendly.
8: Read it properly.
10: Asked about the condition of my dog, then asked me to submit leave for my absences. I argued that it wasn't fair, as my colleagues regularly take the same time off for their children, to which I was told dogs are not children. So we're asking, should dog parents be given the same allowances as actual parents for and against?
8: That's an interesting one you bring to me today, Cornelia. Cornelio, initial thoughts?
7: Well, it's tough because it's like if people are able to not be at work for kid reasons, like, shouldn't the same thing apply to, like, should you even have to give a reason?
8: Well, what about if it was a rat?
10: What about kind of pet.
8: Well, what about if it was a different a cat? What about if it was sea monkeys? Oh, sorry, my sea, very posh.
10: A frog?
8: You know, yeah, oh, yeah, oh, my bloody, what are they called? Tadpoles are playing up.
10: Yeah. Well,
7: should it even matter what it is? You know, that's what I'm saying.
8: Well, that's the question, isn't it?
10: There should be leeway, of course, for, you know, dogs going to the vets and animals and taking some time off.
8: Louise,
10: but it is slightly different to a child, perhaps.
7: True.
8: Yeah.
10: Like, it is.
8: Well, no, it just is.
10: Yeah,
8: huh? Well, that's interesting, isn't it? So what is the question we're asking, Cornelia?
10: Should dog parents be given the same allowances as actual parents for and against?
7: 133353 is the number.
8: Can I make a prediction?
10: Please.
8: I think this is going to be polarizing. I just hope you guys are ready for the storm.
10: I'm not ready.
8: I hope you're ready for the storm.
10: For this tornado.
8: 133353 should... You just had a big sip.
10: Should dog parents be given the same allowances as actual parents?
7: Should dog parents be given the same allowance at work as human parents?
11: Triple M's early drive home with Lou and Judge.
6: Lou and Judge!
9: You are about to enter the courtroom of Judge Georgie.
8: Good to be here. You okay? You're right.
10: Oh. Yeah, all good, all good. Okay. I'm back, baby. Okay. Right, we're talking about there's a woman who does not have kids at work and she has two small dogs. She's single, so she's responsible for the animals and she's had to go back and forth multiple vet visits and now her boss has asked her to submit leave for her absences. But the parents with children... The workers with children don't have to submit their leave for absences, do they?
8: No.
10: They don't, do
8: no.
10: they, Jade?
8: No, Cornelia. Once again, so, stellar performance as always.
10: Thank you so much. So we're asking, should dog parents be given the same allowance? This is actual parents. We're asking for a for and against. We've got, who have we got?
8: Well, we've got Jake.
10: We've got Jake and...
7: Four. Yep, we've got Jake.
10: Oh, and we've got
8: Liz against.
10: Yep.
8: We got Jake four and Liz against. Liz against. Now, Jake, Liz, how are you?
5: Wonderful.
12: Hey, how are you?
8: Good.
5: Good.
8: Now, Jake, you're four?
12: I'm four. I used to do the volunteer puppy raising.
8: Order. Yeah, don't you jump the gun with me, young man. Liz,
12: all right.
8: Liz, hang on. You're against.
5: Against, yes.
8: Very succinct, Les, liking you already. Now, Jake, you're going to start with your argument, about 30 seconds or so. Les, you can then rebut. I'll jump in where necessary. Then we're going to have a free-for-all. So, Jake, please proceed with extreme caution.
12: Yeah, so I used to be a volunteer puppy raiser for Guide Dogs Queensland, and we had to do everything with the dogs, essentially. So I used to take it to my full-time job as a boilermaker. I was also in the Army Reserve. I used to take it sometimes to base there as well. Mm. And, yeah, basically they had more rights than humans, essentially, the young pups there at Guide Dogs. Mm. And honestly, the kids, you need to sort your kids out. So, they'll be right. They're humans. They can function.
10: Jake.
8: Okay, I like it. Les, please proceed with extreme caution, actually.
5: It's a no. Children have the potential to grow into potential taxpayers and contributing to society. Mm-hmm. Mm-hmm. Dogs have none of that.
8: Yep. Yep. They're ruffians, aren't they?
5: They're ruffians, yes.
8: They're absolute ruffians. Les, I'm assuming that's your argument finished?
5: I'll leave it at that.
7: Okay. Okay, short and sweet.
8: Short and sweet.
7: Succinct.
8: Short and sweet. Like an Oompa Loompa. Jake, please respond, and then, boys, have at it.
12: All right, so was it Les?
8: That's correct.
12: Yeah, Les, if you go blind, you're not getting a guide dog. I'll give you that for free.
10: Boys.
7: Personal. It's personal.
5: Haven't they got a stick to replace that with a ball on the end?
12: Oh, a bit from column A, a bit from column B, but
8: I think we've taken this much to just the blind. We're really straying from the original case. Was should you get sick leave for dogs?
12: Yes, that's absolutely.
5: That's still definitely not.
7: Okay,
10: Judge, what do you think?
7: Seems these two aren't going to budge.
10: We need an answer from you, please.
12: You can't just let the animal die. Like, what are you going to do? Just leave it?
8: It's a tremendous point. Listen.
12: Just kill the dog.
8: Order! I've come to my decision. Now, seeing as we just had a beautiful seeing eye dog in training here.
10: We did have a guide dog here.
8: Not 5 minutes ago. I think you can go home and check on your puppers. I find in favour of Jake. Order. Cornelia, see me in my quarters.
10: No, I won't be doing that, Judge.
11: This is the early drive home with Lou and Jarch.
7: It's Lou and Jarch on Triple M, all thanks to the Ford Ranger. 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
10: Well, Jarch and I had to go to a work trip the other day.
8: That's right.
10: And we're flying overseas, so... we did have to go on a work trip.
8: Yeah, it was pretty deadly.
10: Yeah, it was really fun. We were in Queenstown. And usually when we go over, we fly our favourite airline, Virgin.
8: Yeah, we do.
10: And
8: they're good to us.
10: They are good. And we like to, chuck on a bid for an upgrade
8: well,
10: most of the time.
8: Well, I'm sort of new to this. I've never had points or, like, I didn't know you could bid for upgrades. And like, so Lulu's introduced me to
10: this. You've been learning, haven't you?
8: I've been learning. And so this is what we do. But now because
10: I'm platinum.
8: You're a platinum member.
10: Because I've, like, Locke and I have done long distance for a while.
8: You've been flying every week.
10: I don't fly as much now, but yeah. I've accumulated all the points and status has gone up, up, up.
8: Status has gone up. I've accumulated with our live tour and with the flying we do for work. I'm now a gold member. So I'm a James Bond villain.
10: Up top.
8: I'm a James Bond villain status. Or is that?
7: That's Austin Powers, gold member.
8: Sorry, I'm an
7: Goldfinger.
8: Yeah.
10: That's a keeper.
8: Correct.
10: That's gold member.
8: That's gold member.
10: Yeah.
8: I'm an Austin Powers villain. So the other day I go, I'm like laughing to myself. I'm going, she won't even think about it. I don't know.
10: She won't even think about it. It's all I think about.
8: I don't know why, but I saw I had all these points. And I go, I'm going to bid for an upgrade. And so I bidded the highest amount of points you could bid for an upgrade.
10: So then you got to the airport and you'd completely forgotten about it.
8: That's correct.
10: And I started filming you.
8: That is correct also.
10: And I said, you get your upgrade? Your face was like you'd been smacked with a soccer ball to the head. You went, no. No.
8: It's because you always.
10: You did, didn't you? And I said, yep. Champion? Yeah. Because I always bid money.
8: Yeah, but you.
10: I don't know if that's a trick or anything, but I reckon there must be a thing that they prioritize.
8: Platinum.
10: Yeah.
8: Because you paid like $200.
10: It was 300.
8: Was it?
10: Yeah.
7: Must be nice.
10: But that's still pretty good.
8: That's
10: to get like a 3-hour flight over there. So I thought, see you, Jay Money. Mama's having champagne. Now, head down the back.
8: That's correct, which has happened to every single flight we've been on. So I've never had it. I literally was like, oh, what did you do? You like paid like $300. I go, oh. I go, mate, I bidded these many points. You go, dude. You start laughing. You're like, you're an idiot. I'm like, what? You go, that could get you a flight to London. I got no idea how the points work. I don't know.
10: It feels like free money.
8: I'm going, Matt, I'm just going, I'll get this from her and I'll be the one laughing. Anyway, didn't happen. The last time this happened, which I believe was Queenstown as well.
10: Yep.
8: Lulu got the upgrade. I'm in bloody 34, middle seat.
7: Oh, no.
8: Like middle seat. Lulu's up there right at the front. Anyhow, we're about to take off. One of the flight attendants comes down. She goes,
10: I've made friends with her.
8: She made mates with her. She goes, hey, Judge. And I said, g'day, mate. Like, cramped in. Two huge blokes next to me. She goes, I've got a special treat for you. And you'd put in like a request. You'd put in a little request. You were like, go and get him. Because there was a spare seat up there, like just behind you. Boy, was I living.
10: Yeah, you're like, do, strutting up the front.
8: Could you tell the champagne story?
7: Maybe if you've got to ask, then we'll
10: save that
7: convene.
10: One.
7: We'll convene, we'll decide.
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7: Okay. Guns N' Roses VIP experiences
10: this
7: up for grabs.
10: Very exciting. Because we've got our carryover champion, Lauren.
8: That's correct.
10: She won yesterday. And now we've got a
8: Daz.
10: Yeah, we've got Dazza.
8: The new competitor.
10: Daz?
8: How are you?
17: Hi.
10: How you going?
17: I'm great. Well, I will be when I win this.
10: Either way, you win a double pass. And if not, then you get to be the carryover champion and you could win the whole experience come Friday.
8: Well, that's right.
10: So you're a winner each way.
8: So losers win.
10: Yeah.
8: Winners win. Lauren, how are you?
18: Hello. How you going?
8: How are you feeling? You feeling confident?
18: Oh, a bit nervous.
8: Mate, you smoke showed it yesterday.
10: Yeah.
8: You absolutely smoke showed it.
10: So we have our young Guns N' Roses.
8: Yeah, we do. Well, we've got Zoya.
10: And she's going to sing a little song.
8: Yeah, she's singing a little song in her own unique, classic way. I mean, she's three.
10: Yeah.
8: You basically have to decipher which song this three-year-old is singing.
10: From Guns N' Roses.
8: From Guns N' Roses.
10: All right.
8: Okay.
10: Should we kick it off?
8: We ready, ladies?
17: Ready.
7: Got to buzz in with your name.
10: Buzzing with your name.
7: As soon as you know it.
8: Yeah, buzz in.
7: Okay, over to Zoya, our three-year-old superstar.
19: Mama take the buns from me. I turn Uda and Ma. They can go. Two doctors, boys, like I'm knocking on at the door.
7: Gee,
8: anything there?
17: Daz!
8: Oh, Daz! Daz!
17: Knock, knock, knocking on heaven's door.
8: She's got it! Daz, you got it. You've pipped Lauren.
10: Well done. But Lauren, you still win a double pass.
8: Yeah, you still got it.
10: That means Daz is the carryover champ.
18: Thank you.
7: Wow.
10: So you're both winners.
8: No worries.
17: Thank you.
8: Daz, very well done. We were a bit worried there for a second, but it just took a bit of processing time, then bam.
10: Yeah.
8: You're in.
17: It did. It took a few brain cells to figure that one out.
8: That's all right. Yeah. I don't have them, so don't worry.
10: Very cute, isn't it?
8: Well, Daz.
7: There you go.
8: We'll be seeing you tomorrow.
7: Yeah.
10: Congrats, right. Lauren.
8: Congrats, Lauren.
7: If you want to take Daz on, get to the Triple M win page to enter. 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Rock and roll icons, Guns N' Roses live across Australia. 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
8: 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Lou, what would you put in yours?
10: Drop saw.
8: Yep.
10: Couple of nails.
8: Yeah.
7: Couple of nails.
8: Probably, just two of them?
10: Nah. Two packets.
8: Two packets, yeah, good,
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8: You don't think an excavator?
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8: Excavator.
10: So it would go on the back of my excavator then it would go in the back of my Ford Ranger tray. It'd just be a two-tonner.
8: Be a two-tonner.
10: 2.5 tonner.
8: Yeah, good on you.
7: Enter via fordjobsitelegend.com.au now for your chance to win. It is all thanks to Australia's favourite ute, the Ford Ranger.
8: That's right. Revenge.
10: Ooh. Sweet, sweet. Revenge.
8: Well, it's a dish, they say, Louise, that's best served cold.
10: Oh, not hot. Why not?
8: Why not? Why is revenge a dish best served? I think the colder you are with your revenge.
10: No, but you think if you want it to be hot, like throwing like hot noodles on someone.
8: No. I don't think they're thinking like, I think a cold dish would be an unpleasant dish to receive.
10: I suppose if you ordered noodles and they came out cold, disappointing.
8: You've got a nice pho coming. Isn't that what they call fizz? Pho. You know, the noodle soup stuff.
10: Pho.
8: I thought it was a pho.
7: Some people do say pho, but
8: so you
10: thought it was pho.
8: Got a nice pho coming, and it's freezing cold. Hey, that's a pho of revenge.
10: Yeah, that's karma.
8: Well, they played a prank the other day on Bowie.
10: Yeah.
8: Mate Byron, it's in the hilarious. Breakfast show. The Triple M Breakfast show in Sydney, right? And he was saying, I can't get him back now, because they'll be expected. I need to wait before I can get my revenge.
10: Because you give it a couple of days and then you'd think, something's coming.
8: A couple of days, I think you need to be longer. Now, this something happened to me when I was a young fella. I've spun this yarn on the pod, yep. I'll spin it again.
10: I'll just close my eyes.
8: Please, allow me to paint you a picture. Have we got any background thinking, picture painting music?
7: Picture, like, just like sort of revenge vibe?
8: Oh, look, you do revenge
7: vibe. Should they be a bit evil vibe?
8: Yeah.
7: I don't know if this is right, but.
8: This is perfect.
10: Great.
8: This is perfect. I get home from a weekend away with friends. Mm-hmm. I'm happy as Larry. I've been in a mate's house sleepovers. I've had a blast. I get back to the farm, run up into the office. That's where we had the Nintendo 64.
7: Great console.
8: Now, I was playing a game, Zelda Majora's Mask.
7: Mm. Great game.
8: Great game. I get to the console. I'm in heaven.
10: You love heaven.
8: I turn it on. No saved game. I think to myself, now what's happened here? I turn the console off. I turn it back on again. Still no saved game. I rip the cartridge out. I blow it. Plug it back in. I pull it out of the wall. I plug it back in the wall. I'm trying everything. Still, my saved game has been deleted.
10: Dun, dun, dun.
8: We've got the music. I hear a snickering from behind me. I turn around. My little brother's standing in the doorway, Henry. I says, what have you done? He goes, can I find your Zelda game? I said, no. What have you done? You don't know what you've done, Henry. I grab him by the lapels of his tiny little jacket.
10: He's like, say, small. He's like,
8: you don't know what you've done. I've deleted your game. I said to him, I said, it won't be today. It won't be tomorrow. But one of these days, I will get you back for this. Anyway, 10 years goes by. I've forgotten about it at this point. We're washing the dishes. So one of us would usually wash, one of us would dry, one of us would put away.
10: Yeah.
8: Three-man job, just many hands make light work. Henry's washing the dishes and I'm drying. And he's just doing a poor job at washing them, being annoying. So
10: doing it on purpose almost.
8: Yeah, I get dirty dishes that I'm supposed to dry. I'm like, mate, the quicker you clean these, the quicker we get out of here. Just do it properly and let's go. And he kept doing a really, really bad job. And I go, for some reason, it just hit me in my brain. It was like God reached down and touched me on the noggin to remind me of his indiscretion. And I just turn to him and I go, do you remember when you deleted my Zelda game? And he looks at me dead in the eye. He goes, yep. Just cock back. Boom. I just crack him. Just lay him out.
10: See you later, Henry. Revenge is best served cold.
8: He gets up just swinging, and me and him just getting one of the great stinks of all time. Mum comes running in screaming, boy, stop.
10: Stop. Not the game.
8: It was one of the great long plays of all time.
10: You played it well, Jay.
8: I don't regret it. Now, what I want is 133353. What's the longest you waited to get revenge? I waited 10 years.
10: I want to hear like 40 years.
8: I did the decade. Has anyone beat me in the decade?
10: Yeah, give us a call, 133353.
5: Let's do it. Longest you've waited to get revenge, 133353.
6: The Early Drive Home with Lou and Jarch.
5: It's Lou and Jarch. Our number is 133353. We want to know, what is the longest that you have waited to get revenge? Give us a call right now.
10: Jarch waited 10 years.
8: I waited 10 years.
10: Which is wild. It just clicked in your brain that your brother deleted your Zelda game.
8: Yeah.
10: And you just went...
8: One of the great things that Henry's ever done, though, is post that, he got to school earlier than me the next day and went around telling everyone that he'd knocked me out. So when I got to school, people were like, little brother, knock you out.
10: Amazing. Oh, God. Yeah. So you didn't really get your revenge. It kind of got served cold to you as
8: well.
10: Yeah,
8: it's like I won the battle, but he kind of won the war.
10: Yeah.
5: Oh, yeah. Yeah.
8: Genius.
5: Well, history is written smart by the victors.
8: That's right.
10: We've got John.
8: That's right.
10: Johnny boy, what happened?
9: Hello.
10: Hello.
8: How are you, mate? How long did you take to get your revenge?
9: Well, I guess in a way I waited about 9 years, but let's just say when I was 6 months old, my brother took advantage of my nakedness and hit me in the nether regions, in the nuts.
10: What? Yeah. Cheeky little devil.
8: Oh, very.
9: Right, later, so I was probably 5 at the time, and when I found out, and I always said to him, I go, I will get you back. So four or five years later, we're at a mate's house. And he's at a postie, and my brother's riding the postie around the shed.
8: Yeah.
9: And I picked up a tennis ball and launched it. And like a heat-guided missile, it just smashed him fair in the snow.
5: Oh, wow.
8: How good does that feel?
9: Like, he stacked the bike, the wheels still spinning, burning his leg, and I just looked over him and I went, I told you I'll get you back.
8: Oh, this is that. You needed the music behind that, young.
10: Yeah, that was a great storytelling
8: as well.
10: That
8: was a ripper. I mean, there's no better / worse feeling. You know, when you throw something, you launch something, and if you're being a bit cheeky with it, if you throw something, you know it's going to hit its target when it shouldn't.
10: Mm.
8: Do you know what I mean? Oh, you might not know this.
10: I don't have balls.
8: No, not the balls. Oh. It's like if you're throwing rocks, and then someone's walking by, you're like, oh, I was aiming for them, but I didn't want to do this, and
10: that's goal four.
8: That's right.
5: Yeah,
8: but there's no greater feeling than when you're aiming for something like his brother's nuts, and you throw that tennis ball, and you just know upon releasing the ball,
5: that's hidden.
8: This is hidden target.
10: Ba-boom.
8: God, it's a good feeling.
10: Thanks, John.
8: Good on you, mate.
10: Maggie, what's the longest you waited to get revenge?
11: Over 30 years.
8: Oh, talk to us, Maggie.
11: So my brother-in-law, when he was 18, decided that his car was broken and he needed a car, so he borrowed my car.
8: Oh, God.
11: Smashed the windscreen on the way to a concert. and decided to keep going with a broken windscreen, pouring rain.
10: Oh.
11: And didn't bother telling me for years. And then, so for my revenge, he lent me his car and I put dead spiders all through it.
10: Did you collect them for a while waiting for this revenge?
8: Such a good question.
11: I've got a thing about spiders, so it doesn't worry me picking dead spiders up. And I spread their legs out so it looked like they were ready to pounce.
8: Oh, genius.
10: Oh, my God, Maggie.
11: And then I sent him photos of the said spiders all through his car and just had them placed.
10: That's good. That's smart. I might use that one. Watch out, Jarch. Dead spiders coming your way.
5: That's amazing.
10: Thanks, Maggie.
8: Do you want to know why you'll never use that one?
10: Why?
8: Because I know you're not touching a dead or a live spider.
10: You're dead right, Jack.
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8: You are indeed.
13: Ladies and gentlemen, this is Can I Get Your Number?
8: Sorry, there we go again. You are indeed.
10: From how loud it was in my ears, and then you.
8: You are indeed. Oh, the opener. Okay, can I get your number? This is a fun. Hey, you beat me last time.
10: I know, but it's just the. You know, we've got a list of questions to sort of ask. So basically, Jarch has a number in his head. He writes it down. I have one in my head. We write it down. Yep. And then we try and guess it for each other. And I really confuse myself with the questions that I ask.
8: Yeah.
10: What happened? What was it?
8: Can you?
10: How many
8: you
10: K's
8: further,
10: is this from home?
8: Is this further than how many K's you are from home?
5: Oh.
8: Anyway, you confuse yourself. Dalden, I'm writing my number down. Don't you look.
10: I'm not looking.
8: Don't even
10: but
8: look.
10: Yeah, I'm.
5: Are we going? Is it still between 1 and 50? Or are we going? Are we ever going to go to 100?
10: No way, champion.
5: What?
8: Well, maybe next week we go to 100.
5: One day. We've got one day. The people are calling for it.
8: That could be fun. Okay, I've written down my number. You written yours down?
10: Yeah.
8: Okay. I went first, Luke. So you ask the questions first this time.
10: Oh, no.
8: All right.
5: Are we ready, Lou?
10: No.
5: Well, I'm...
10: Oh, okay. Yep, okay.
5: Okay.
8: Rattle.
5: Go for it.
10: If this was the number of kilometres left in your fuel tank, would you fill up?
8: Yeah. Yeah.
10: Okay. So
8: yeah.
10: You would fill up?
8: Yeah, potentially.
10: Well yes or no?
8: Yeah, I would.
10: Okay. Could this many people fit in a lift?
8: No. Okay.
10: If this was the number of days until Christmas, would you start getting excited?
8: Yeah.
10: Oh, no, I've confused myself.
8: Yeah, you have. That's okay.
10: Could you...
8: come on.
10: Could you swim this many laps?
8: No.
10: Okay, so it's above 20. Could you eat this many oysters?
8: How confident do you think I am? Could I eat? Oh, you probably could.
10: No, could you?
8: No, I hate oysters.
10: Here we go. Oh. That's what I'm talking about.
8: Oh, need...
10: would you invite this many people to your birthday? Yes or no?
8: Yeah.
10: See, now I've forgotten all the questions that I've asked you. I'm going to go...
5: Just a guess again.
10: 12.
5: 41.
10: But see, you tricked me.
8: Why?
10: You tricked me again.
5: At which point did he trick you?
10: Would you fill up your tank? Like, no, you wouldn't at 41.
5: 41's not that many.
8: I would.
10: No, you wouldn't, champion.
8: Yeah, I would.
10: And then...
8: I would.
10: What else did I ask you? And then I said, could this many people fit in the lift? You
8: no.
10: Went, yeah, but you went...
8: No, no, I said no.
10: No, you went... No.
8: If you look at the tape, Lou, I said no.
10: And then I said, how many days until Christmas? And you would you
5: 41?
10: Get...
5: 41? Yeah. It's exciting.
8: 40 days
10: fine,
8: in Christmas. It's a month.
10: Fine. Take it.
5: 12. So
8: I love that you've said during it, you go... So it's above 20. And you've gone 12.
5: Yeah, true.
10: Oh, my God, Tim.
5: True. Okay, so, Lou, you were 29 off.
8: Okay, 29 off.
5: So you need to, Jarch just needs to beat that.
8: Yep.
5: Okay, take it away, Jarch.
8: Would this many mosquito bites ruin a camping trip?
10: No.
8: Is this more than the number of spiders you've killed this year?
10: No.
8: Does this shoe size exist?
10: Yes.
8: You're in trouble, Dalton.
10: No, I'm not.
8: You're in serious trouble. Is the number more than the number of apps you've got on your phone?
10: Is the number more?
8: Oh.
10: Sorry. No.
8: Yeah.
5: Oh, no.
8: Could you hold a plank for this many minutes?
10: Maybe, yeah.
8: Would you spend this much on a bottle of wine?
14: Yes.
8: Would you... Oh, does TV with this many seasons exist?
14: Yeah.
8: Yeah. 8.
14: 3.
5: Well,
14: I even confused myself answering that.
8: Yeah, I know.
14: What?
8: Is this more than the number of apps currently on your phone? And it took you ages. You go, no.
5: So
8: you didn't know.
5: Arch was 5 off, which means he wins
8: easily.
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8: It is indeed.
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8: Mate, cool. These just keep getting better and better.
14: I need a pair of those for all the outside work I do.
8: God, mate, you've been crushing it.
14: I know, it's crazy how often I'm outdoors.
8: Oh, mate, not even just outdoors, working.
14: I know. I got builder's hands now.
8: You got what?
14: Builder's hands.
8: Sounded like you said Bilbo's hands.
14: Bilbo
8: like
14: hands.
8: Little hobbits.
14: It's my precious. Right, we've got Emma on the line. Emma, how you going?
16: I'm good. How are you?
8: Very well, thank you, Emma. Emma, how old are you?
16: I'm 19.
8: So okay. You've got a bit, you're fresh out of school, so it's like you should have a heap of knowledge swirling around that brain, surely.
14: Impressionable brain too. So don't say anything too rude, Jack.
8: Okay, I'll look after you, don't worry. It's radio, Lou.
14: It's late.
8: Okay, I'm going to read the questions, Em. First to get the answer gets the point. No need to buzz in. Now, are you ready?
16: Yep.
8: Young Padawan. In that case, you're going up against the Jedi Master that is Louisa Dalton. Are you ready?
14: Si,
8: Jedi
14: senorita.
8: Master Dalton. Okay.
14: Si, senorita.
8: Wow, she's starting bilingual. This is scary, Emma. In that case, my sweet, sweet angels, you versus Lou begins in 3, 2, 1. Thought I'd trick. Don't get cut down. Which AFL's team's colours are black and white?
14: Hey, Collingwood.
8: Correct. In Finding Nemo, where did Nemo and his father Marlin live?
14: Peachtree 42, all the way, Sydney.
8: So what'd you say, Emma?
16: The anemone.
5: Oh, the anemone is sort of true.
8: Yeah, okay. The Great Barrier Reef. What's the anemone?
14: It goes, the anemone.
5: The home of clownfish live in the anemone.
8: Well, yeah.
5: Jesus Christ.
14: Well, Peachum in 42 Wally Way City was pretty impressive.
8: No, it wasn't.
14: It was.
8: You say it all the time. Everyone knows it. Shush. The final episode of Colin from Accounts aired last night. Which real life couple stars in the series?
14: Colin and Mary.
8: Very close. Patrick Bramall and Harriet Dyer. Australia is heading into El Nino this summer. What does that mean?
14: Hot weather.
16: Rain.
5: Yeah.
8: It means hot, dry conditions. It's going to be a bloody steamer. Kryptonite is a long by... Kryptonite is a song by which band?
14: Three Doors Down.
8: The In Between Is Three has been confirmed by which streaming service?
14: Stan. Paramount Plus.
8: Emma, just say something.
14: Prime. Apple.
8: Yes,
14: Disney.
8: Emma. Yes, Emma. Who is the Queen Consort?
14: Queen Elizabeth III.
8: Married to the King. Camilla Parker Bowles. No. Weirdly enough, Lou, it wasn't. Which NRL player's number has reportedly been leaked?
14: Reece Walsh.
8: Reece Walsh?
14: Yes.
8: It was Reece Walsh. Which pop star took a tumble in front of fans at Melbourne's Rod Laver Arena? That's correct, Emma. An Aussie woman has been laid to rest in a coffin made from which fungi? Not giving it to you because Ash said that outside in our meeting, so you
14: Sorry,
8: knew it.
14: Sorry, I used my brain.
8: So I'm giving it to Emma.
16: Yes.
5: Wow.
8: What was the score there? 4-4.
14: Oh, tie.
8: Emma, what is your favourite colour?
14: Blue.
16: Pink.
8: Yes, Em has got it.
14: Well done, Emma. I'm a pink girl too.
8: You're a pearl. Very well done. $350 voucher
14: well
8: to Blunston Dale. You've done
16: it.
8: You've bloody crushed
16: you.
8: It. Wow. I knew you'd be full of knowledge. What about that fish one?
5: Anemone.
16: I don't know how to say
14: Hey, they don't either on Nemo, so it's okay.
8: Yeah, you've absolutely crushed.
5: Well done, Emma. It's Lou and Judge on Triple M.
15: Triple M's early drive home with Lou and Judge.
5: Lou and Judge on Triple M. And it's a very sad time when we get to the end of Chewbacca Tuesday.
14: not really.
8: Yeah, it is.
14: way closer to, I was about to say hump Thursday, thrust Thursday.
8: That's Winston Churchill Wednesday. Anyway.
14: Yeah, true.
8: We got some DMs from the listeners.
14: We do. This was you pranking your dad, the fake geriatric lawnmower campaign.
5: Yes.
14: Which was so good. So pretty much Jarch had to read out lines about being an old man. Jarch's dad did.
8: That's right.
14: And it was like having a, you know, declining body, losing his memory and his mind. And he was just reading like
8: willy-nilly.
14: Yeah, he didn't even think.
8: Couldn't give a rip.
14: At the Babe Lass said, set out to prank him, ended up helping him.
8: Yeah, correct.
5: Got a lawnmower.
14: And he got 1,000 cash.
8: Oh, my goodness. 1,000 bucks.
5: Oh, my goodness.
14: Ebony Brooks said, my brother and I once did the broken TV screen prank on my dad, and he thought the TV was really broken, and he threw it off the shelf and really broke it. That's amazing.
8: Oh, mate, and the thing is, no matter what, he was not going to believe you.
14: Yeah.
8: Like, you can say, Dad, we was just faking, it was broken. Yeah, sure, you bloody were. Yeah.
14: Poof, out the window.
8: Yeah.
14: At Billy Wall said, when I heard the geriatric lawnmower, I actually thought about buying one for my grandpa. Someone should invent that.
8: Oh, it's a fair income. It's a good idea.
14: Like a safety feature for older people.
8: Yeah. Little ramp coming in and off. Bloody great idea.
14: It'd be good also for beginners. I reckon I'd be all right on the geriatric lawnmower.
8: We'd need the location services so you don't get the lost. When does that run? I need you to get lost.
14: Over the other side of the farm.
8: All right, see you tomorrow.
14: Ciao.
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20: Seeing no delays travelling on the M1 between Newcastle and the Central Coast. Currywong and Morisset, we've got all-day roadworks on the M1. That's got speed drops and shoulder closures either side of the motorway. This morning into West Gosford, overnight roadworks will be packing up by 5 a.m. It's got 40 km speed drops on the Central Coast Highway, both directions at the Pacific Highway. The M1, that's a clear run down towards Sydney from the Hawkesbury River Bridge and into Maroonga, taking you under 14 minutes. 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That's the latest traffic on the Central Coast, 107.7 Triple M.
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1: Good morning, Coastie. Seeing no delay travelling down towards Sydney from the Hawkesbury River Bridge and into Maroonga this morning will take you just under 14 minutes. De West Gosford overnight roadworks have just now packed up on the Central Coast Highway at the Pacific Highway. And through Kurrumbong and Morrison, we've got a roadwork zone on the M1 that's got speed drops and shoulder closures either side of the motorway as well. UniSuper's been helping Australians build great retirements for over 40 years. And it's open to every Australian. Consider UniSuper's PDS and TMD on its website and your circumstances before making decisions because they haven't. That's the latest jumping on the Central Coast 107.7 Triple M.
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1: The M1 getting a good run this morning northbound out of Arimba towards the Hunter Expressway turnoffs into Seahampton taking around 25 minutes. Travelling through Morisset and Corringbong, we've got a roadwork zone today on the M1 with reduced speeds and lane closures either side of the motorway. Overnight roadworks have just packed up through West Gosford on the Central Coast Highway at the Pacific Highway, now lifting all restrictions. 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That's the latest traffic on the Central Coast, 107.7 Triple M.
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23: Good morning, I'm Lauren Howard. Another Australian has been found safe after the Nepal-Tibet flash flood disaster. Officials say the person was in Nepal and unreachable, but they've since confirmed they're well and do not require assistance. There are still 35 Aussies who remain unaccounted for. A concerning new report card on high school students, their maths and reading results have fallen to the lowest point on record. According to a major international test, Australia's scores have been in decline for around 20 years. While most of us are prioritising energy efficiency, a new report by PropTrack and Origin shows 80% of people have energy-efficient features in their home, a 4% increase on last year. And thieves have stolen multiple paintings worth more than $14 million from a French museum. Police are now trying to track them down and recover the artworks.
24: Good morning, Australia. You're in Cox Country. It's warming up. And so are the deals on Australia's favourite mowers. So see your Cox dealer today.
23: A roller coaster of a night at the NRL judiciary. Cowboys star Reuben Cotter was initially found guilty of a high tackle, but was then successful in having the charge downgraded, so he'll be free to play in Saturday's elimination final against the Sharks. A shake-up at the Tigers. They've parted ways with senior assistant coach John Morris. And a boost for the Rabbitohs with Talis Duncan to return against the Knights on Friday.
20: Whatever the weather's doing, wouldn't you rather be in Bali? Be on the beach sooner with direct flights from Newcastle Airport. Now flying 4 days a week to Bali.
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25: Today on the Central Coast, mostly fine with a top of 21. Tonight, down to 8. And tomorrow, clearing showers with a high of 18. And your music sorted with a curated playlist for every mood. 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
2: Superstar duo of Angus and Julia Stone on the show.
3: Hey, we are guys. Not worthy. Angus,
2: hello.
3: Julia. Hello.
2: Hello.
3: Hi. How are you guys?
4: We are very going well, thank you. How are you?
3: No, not too bad. Not too bad. No complaints from us today. Had you asked last week?
2: Oh, God. Don't even get started on last week, guys. You've joined us on a great week. So, is well.
3: But we all go through that, don't we, Angus?
5: Yeah, I mean, we were just talking about Spooky Sundays here in the office with some of the radio crew about all the email bank up and. We're fortunate enough, we don't have that as musicians, you know.
2: Do you not have email at all as musicians?
5: I mean, Julia does all the admin. I just kick back and write the bangers.
4: Angus writes the bangers, I just respond to emails.
3: See, oh, that's isn't that fun. Good? And what a team.
2: You've got to play to your strengths. I do.
4: Come on, guys. I'm just kidding.
2: I do the heavy. She doesn't know how to check an email. You idiots.
5: She doesn't write the bangers.
2: Well, look, speaking of writing bangers, you guys have released a new album.
3: Seventh.
4: Oh, yeah, awesome. Seven albums. It's like quite a trip for us to be 20 years in and making music still. It's so exciting. We put it out on Friday, right?
3: Yeah, September 4th, yeah. Julia. Yeah.
2: That's right. Karaoke Bar is the single. Tell us about that, because I feel like, has this album got a little bit of an international flavour?
5: Yeah, we were we just finished up in Paris for our last world tour, and we got invited out to Miraval. I don't know if you know much about it, but it's
2: this
5: historic studio that Brad Pitt took over as the keeper of. It's such an incredible property, and many amazing bands have recorded there.
4: Yeah, it's like where Pink Floyd and The Cure, and it's like this old kind of big farmhouse studio.
2: And
4: he's just kind of put a lot of care into keeping it in its original form, and it's so beautiful. And then we also did some of the songs on the island of Hydra in Greece, which is kind of famous now for where Leonard Cohen wrote a lot of his music, and we had a great time there. It was like this old carpet factory that's been converted into a studio, and very like going back in time kind of space. But we had the good fortune of making Karaoke Bar, that song, actually in Hydra, and Leonard's son Adam popped into the studio one night randomly, which was
2: a phenomenal
4: little turn of events to be able to chat with him about music. He writes beautiful music himself, actually, so listen to some of his songs.
2: What a cool story.
3: Yeah, and we've got Karaoke Bar here.
4: Oh, you do?

0: And unlike the karaoke bars I go to where I'm drunk and out of tune, that is brilliant.
1: That sounds
0: guys.
1: Really good. It sounds like it wasn't recorded in a karaoke bar.
2: Thank you.
1: And is it true, I do hear tell, a little birdie has told us that you might be heading back out on the road on a tour?
3: Yeah, we just got the dates in. We're going to be playing the Opera House in Sydney on the Fourth Court, and here in Melbourne we're going to be playing the Forum two nights, and yeah, all the stuff around the world is going to kick in soon for when we release those dates. But Australia for now in February next year is going to be absolutely epic.
1: Do you guys feel, you mentioned earlier, you know, you guys have been, I guess, in the game for 20 plus years now, which is pretty incredible as artists. But do you feel like you have to really like preload to get on the tour now? Because let's be honest, we're all a little bit older, and I don't know about you, but I love a matinee and I like being in bed by 8 p.m.
2: I mean, I love earlier shows as well, but it's quite, it's quite fun because now actually the way we like to do shows is we mostly play shows on the weekend. So we do have the whole week to kind of go home and be with our families. And so, yeah, this tour, most of the dates are on weekend shows. So we get to go to bed in the, you know, in the week and charge up and then pump out on the weekend.
0: That's right. And you can get up and mow the yard the next day.
1: Oh, just, because we're all grown ups now and there's chores.
0: There's things you've got to do.
1: Oh, it's endless.
3: There's also ride on lawnmowers.
0: Yeah. Or you can do the robot ones too.
1: Now. Oh, have you seen the robot lawnmowers? They look amazing.
0: I couldn't do it in my yard. Could you do it in your yard? Get Angus the bloody.
3: I mean, I could stand on a drone with a beer and, you know, that would be fine.
0: How things have changed.
1: Oh, my God. I swear 20 years ago we used to talk about partying and now we're talking about robot lawnmowers, guys.
0: Yeah, and getting home so we can mow the yard.
1: Well, listen, it's so great to have some new music from you guys. Congratulations on your seventh studio album. Yeah. Can't wait for the Sydney Opera House gig, which is Central Coast adjacent and very easy for coasties to get to. So thanks so much for being on the show, team.
2: Oh, thank you so much. Thanks. Having us.
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1: A good run from Aaron Heights on the Central Coast Highway this morning into East Gosford, problem free. Roadworks have just packed up through West Gosford on the Central Coast Highway at the Pacific Highway. All lanes are now reopened westbound. Good run from Arimba on the M1 northbound towards the Hunter Expressway turnoffs into Seahampton. Down towards Sydney, it's a steady run from the Hawkesbury River Bridge and into Runga. From there, we'll take you 14 minutes. 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
2: Triple M, Paddy and Maz, from Nina to Trevor. 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
3: I mean, that's unbelievable programming because, you know, that's a West German song. Mm-hmm. I've literally just landed in America from Germany.
4: Yeah, we planned that.
3: So we played have you played that for me, the Look of the Loons?
2: Yes, we did, Trevor. That's how much
4: exactly
2: we love.
4: What happened. That's, and then we were going to
3: really
4: play California Girls.
3: In the German culture in such a big way.
2: Now,
3: I didn't really.
2: You didn't, weren't a fan of Berlin because you were in Berlin?
3: Oh, it's just one of those places I go every year to do a thing, to go to a show. And, like, I love a pork knuckle, but otherwise, it's just another place to me.
4: It's another city where you've got to do a junket in.
2: Yeah. So you're in downtown USA. What city are you in? Today,
3: I'm in. To be specific, I'm in Sunnyvale, which is very near Cupertino, which is part of Silicon Valley, just south of San Francisco. Okay. So I'm here for the Apple event at the end of this week.
4: Excellent.
3: In which we should assumably hear the latest in smartphones, the iPhone 18 Pro, 18 Pro Max, and the much rumored and much anticipated foldable iPhone Ultra.
4: How many other techsperts from around the world are gathered at Apple HQ for this week?
3: That's a great question. Steve Jobs Theatre fits 1,500 people. There would be probably 300 staff. So there'd be 1,000 people here.
4: Wow.
3: When you say tech experts, I would say it's probably 15% tech experts and the rest are influencers these days.
4: Oh, influencers, of course.
3: Yes.
2: Do you get to meet
3: Instagrammers
2: with all the other tech experts, all the Instagrammers? Do you get to meet with all of them, have a chat and have like a little bit of a bitch in mind?
3: Look, I'm not a very social person,
2: right,
3: Paddy.
2: Yes,
3: it won't surprise many people who know me from my school days. But but here's the thing, because I see them so often, when I was in Germany last week, I was just walking randomly through the halls of this convention centre, and I recognised this guy who's a big Spanish YouTuber, we acknowledge each other, we just nod. You know,
4: isn't
3: and then there's a couple of guys. There's this lovely guy called Themi from Greece who's always got a big hug and, you know, very,
4: that's
3: we
4: nice.
3: All get on because we're all going to these things.
4: That's it.
3: We're all at the same places throughout the year. So we just see a lot of each other.
2: Yeah, exactly.
4: Okay, well, is Themi going to be covering the Dyson toothbrush today?
3: I think he probably is. He's probably talking on Greek radio in Athens about the Dyson camera jet. Not something I would have had on my bingo card for 2026, but there you are. Dyson have moved from vacuums into hand dryers, hair dryers, heaters and fans, and now your mouth. Nice. And the thing is, it's not just a toothbrush. It's a water pick, you know, those water flosses, so that it sprays water or mouthwash directly between your teeth. And in between the toothbrush, the bristles, and the jet spray is a little camera. A legitimate 1 millimetre by 1 millimetre camera that can see the gaps between your teeth and use that knowledge to spray at the exact right time to floss properly.
2: So it's like a bidet but for your teeth.
3: Okay, that's definitely one way of thinking about it. Jeez, Maz, we've really got to. I mean, what is happening with
4: this
3: mind?
2: But this is
4: the definitely don't put your mouth every day.
3: Camera to find the gap between the cheeks, but this is finding gap between the teeth.
2: Therefore, you won't have to go to the dentist anymore.
4: Well, I hope there's not a camera in my bidet.
3: Let's move on. You've got to use Dyson's toothpaste.
2: Oh, you got to. Oh,
4: of course you do.
3: Because my Colgate, which I bloody love, it froths up, you know, it foams up.
4: Yeah, you don't want any foam with the water floss.
3: But the camera can't see where the gaps in your teeth are.
4: Because of the foam.
2: So how much is this Dyson toothpaste? You wouldn't be able to get
3: $800. And get this,
2: $800?
3: It pairs with your smartphone. So you can have your smartphone sitting there and you can see the live feed inside your mouth. Something I never want to see.
4: This is ridiculous.
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6: Coasties up and down the M1. We're moving well between Sydney and Newcastle each direction. Traffic's getting a little busier moving about. Carry on the Central Coast Highway past Kangaroo Road and Woi Woi Road, with Woi Woi Road starting to fill northbound on the approach. Leaving Terrigal, Terrigal Drive is running smoothly, travelling west towards Erina, and we do have a good stretch up and down the Tuggerah Strait. 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That's the latest traffic on the Central Coast 107.7 Triple M.
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7: Good morning, I'm David Dolan with your local headlines. Busy times for our paramedics, with New South Wales recording its highest number of ambulance responses between April and June since reporting began in 2010.
8: But despite this record demand, more patients with life-threatening conditions were reached within the 10-minute target compared with last year.
7: That's Hilary Rowell from the Bureau of Health Information. Meanwhile, wait times at Central Coast Hospital emergency departments improved slightly. Federal Labor is facing claims of pork barrelling following revelations three-quarters of a $560 million funding program went to the government's own electorates. Locally, Shortland received 11 separate grants worth almost $7 million. The ALP insists it's above board as the funding related to election promises, not competitive grants. And in sport, the Mariners hit the pitch in the South Pacific this afternoon. They're playing Vanuatu United FC in Port Vila in the first of two friendlies.
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10: Hey there, I'm Lauren Howard. A second child has sadly died overnight after a horror car rollover. It happened west of Melbourne yesterday, with police now investigating the moments leading up to the crash. The Reserve Bank knows Aussies are furious about inflation. RBA Deputy Governor Andrew Houser has appeared on the ABC, saying it's a major problem facing our economy.
11: Everywhere I go, I hear cost, cost, cost, inflation, inflation, inflation. And that's our responsibility. We have to put that right.
10: The next cash rate decision will be handed down in less than 3 weeks. Some good news out of the Nepal-Tibet flash flood disaster. Another Australian has been found safe. 35 are still missing. They're among the thousands of people who remain unaccounted for. And the maths and reading results of high school students have dropped to their lowest point on record. The latest scores from a major international test also show a slight improvement in science.
12: Clean clothes, a warm shower, a conversation. 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
10: North Queensland's huge gamble at the NRL judiciary has paid off. Ruben Cotter is free to play in the side's do-or-die clash against the Sharks on Saturday. The panel originally found the Cowboys star guilty, but he was then successful in having the high tackle charge downgraded, so he'll just have to pay a fine. And the Tigers are making moves after a disappointing season, with senior assistant coach John Morris parting ways with the club.
4: Whatever the

0: Wouldn't you rather be in Bali? Be on the beach sooner with direct flights from Newcastle Airport. Now flying 4 days a week to Bali.
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2: Partly cloudy today. The slight chance of an afternoon shower, chasing a top of 21 degrees. A possible shower and just 18 tomorrow. Mostly fine on Friday. 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
5: Yeah, morning Central Coast. It is Wednesday, September 9. Mazzy, good morning. Hello.
6: Good morning.
5: Here we go, here we go, here we go.
6: It's a Wednesday.
5: Oh, I love Wednesday.
6: Oh, you started singing.
5: Yeah, yeah. Okay, you always know I'm happy when I start singing.
6: Yes.
5: Yeah, I can sing all through the morning if you want.
6: You know I'm happy when I clap my hands.
5: Right.
6: Okay. Like the song.
5: If you're happy and you know it, clap your hands. If you're happy and you know it, clap your hands.
6: Oh, we're not going to do the whole thing.
5: You sure?
6: Yeah, yeah. Okay, let's get on with the show.
5: We're going to speak to Kai Hurst today. Champion lifesaver, former champion lifesaver, 2 times Olympian. He was with the Tom Slingsby as well.
6: Yes.
5: On the boat.
6: In the sailing.
5: In the sail GP.
6: Very,
5: God, he's good.
6: Very clever, very talented.
5: He is
6: and
5: very,
6: a Central Coast boy.
5: Absolutely. He's back for Wombe Surf Lifesaving Club's 75th anniversary, which is happening on Saturday night.
6: Yep.
5: Tickets still available to that. So.
6: Correct.
5: Looking forward to speaking to Kai. That's one. We've got roulette, holiday roulette. We nearly gave away the $500 with 5 in 10.
6: Yesterday. We did. It was pretty close.
5: I think it was.
6: You just need to give us 5 of a particular topic in 10 seconds. It sounds easy.
5: Yeah.
6: Can get a bit tricky.
5: Oh, damn straight it can.
6: See, here you go. That's after 7. That's a whole hour away.
5: And coming up next, Ray. Oh, he's in the green room. He wants to have a chat.
6: We can chat to Ray.
5: Yeah, okay. All right. Oh, forget if you want to have a chat with us. Easy.
6: 133353. That's the number to call.
5: Get through straight to the hotline. Triple M.

0: Burn, Paddy and Maz. Partly cloudy, 21. Afternoon shower, they say. We'll wait and see. Oh, it's only 6 degrees. Thought it was cold this morning.
1: Yeah, a bit chilly today, but that's okay.
0: Just weird weather. That's at Erina, 6 degrees. You want to have a chat? 133353.
1: Oh, we've got Ray, mm-hmm. our good friend, well, regular say, caller to the show.
0: Just say we got Ray this
1: and
0: morning.
1: Lovely morning, human man. Being.
2: Oh, thank you, Maz. That's a real write up right now. I love that.
1: It's okay.
0: Well, I'd just say we got Ray with us this morning. Good morning, Ray.
2: Yeah, good on you, mate. I just want to say 10 minutes ago when I spoke to you. Maz, I just want to clarify something here. He called me bub.
0: I didn't mean that. I didn't mean
1: oh,
0: that.
1: Oh, that's amazing. Did you mean to say mate?
0: Mate.
1: And then you got a bit confused.
0: Yeah, I called him bub.
1: And you called him bub.
0: Yeah, yeah.
1: That's really funny.
2: It's coming out of the closet. That's what it is.
1: That's great.
0: I'm so sorry.
2: Anyway, I need a magic favour.
0: Yeah.
2: Can you feed my dogs?
0: Feed your dogs.
1: Feed your dogs.
0: Okay, and why is that, Ray?
1: Are you going away?
2: I'm off to Vietnam.
0: Oh, are you so embarrassed by Manly's performance in this year's rugby league that you've got to fly away?
1: Coming from a Bronco supporter. That's funny.
2: I was about to say, being a Bronco supporter, you'd probably go to Antarctica.
1: Or space.
0: All right. Okay.
1: Yeah, we can feed your dogs for you.
0: Yep.
1: That's fine. How long are you away for, Ray Ray?
2: Just 9 days. I'll be back.
0: Nine days.
1: Just nine
0: okay.
1: days.
0: Who are you going away with?
2: With my partner, Mel.
0: Oh, right.
1: With your bub.
0: Oh, don't tell her about you and I, bub. Oh, sorry, Mel.
1: Hi, Mel.
3: Hi.
1: Hello. Have the best time in Vietnam.
0: Yeah, yeah.
1: That'll be amazing.
2: Yeah. Thanks, guys. Mel's nervous, but all good.
0: No, okay. Don't get nervous. Don't get nervous. Oh, I suppose travelling around with you. Bloody get nervous, Mel. Get nervous. All right. See you, buddy.
1: All right. Take it easy. Travel safe, guys.
0: See you, mate. Bye.
2: See you, guys. Bye.
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6: Coasties along the M1 running at speed southbound as you head over the Moonwini Creek and Hawkesbury River bridges making your way towards Sydney. Carry on light activity along the Central Coast Highway around Woi Woi Road. Traffic in Bluehaven looks quite steady east and westbound along the motorway link. Congestion starting to form in Chitaway Bay, Wyong Road towards Enterprise Drive and over to the entrance bridge problem free. This week at IGA, Huggies Nappy Pants. 22 to 36 pack, half price at $11. That's worth pulling over for. And September 15, at participating stores excludes IGA local grocer. That's the latest traffic on the Central Coast, 107.7 Triple M.
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0: Triple M. Paddy and Maz. Sorry, stop tickling me, Maz. Right. Partly cloudy, 24. Afternoon shower. Well, it's 7 degrees at Springfield.
1: Okay.
0: And today is a bit cooler. It was cold yesterday.
1: Yeah, I'm not really sure what's going on. It's a bit confusing because it feels a little wintry again today, even though spring has sprung. But on the weekend, you could have thought it was summer.
0: Oh, it was just wild on that Saturday afternoon when it was 31 degrees. And when we, by the way, when we went looking for submerged boats and Brisbane water on Monday morning.
1: That did happen.
0: We only found one.
1: Yeah, now you, the reason that we were out and about on the streets, we were out in the Triple M roadie.
0: Yep.
1: Heading to Avoca, and you said on Monday morning, very early, you were like, I've got some intel that there's some sunken boats on Brisbane water.
0: Yep.
1: So we went to find them.
0: Mm-hmm.
1: Now, who did this intel come from? Are you allowed to disclose your source?
0: Michael Duncan.
1: Mickey D.
0: Who comes in after 9 here at Triple M, giving you the chance to win $10,000, put you into the draw for the $10,000 triple play here at Triple M.
1: Now,
0: he gave me intel.
1: He said he saw how many sunken boats?
0: 5 to 6.
1: 5 to 6?
0: Mm-hmm. He does drink a bit sometimes.
1: You definitely said 6 on Monday.
0: I'm sure.
1: Well, that story's changed, doesn't it?
0: No.
1: Do you want to check the text?
0: Hang on. I will go to the text from one Michael Duncan.
1: I'll call him BFF. Definitely said 6. You're very confident about the 6 sunken boats.
0: 6 sunken boats.
1: From the wild weather across the weekend,
0: yeah,
1: of course.
0: Yeah, and we only found.
1: But he did say from between Gosford and Point Clare.
0: Yes.
1: We didn't
0: go
1: that far.
0: He said.
1: We just went to Brian McGowan Bridge.
0: He counted. He said, just went past Brisbane Water between Gosford and Point Clare. Counted about 400 boats.
1: How many?
0: 4 or 5.
1: 4 or 5.
0: Oh, well, what's an extra one?
1: You said 6 very confidently on Monday.
0: In the media, you exaggerate things. Never let the truth.
1: You do, clearly.
0: Never let the truth interfere with a good story. That's when
1: he said 4.
0: 4 or 5.
1: 4 or 5.
0: With a small section visible above the water.
1: Okay. Mm-hmm. And that's between Gosford and Point Clare.
0: Correct.
1: And we just went under Brian McGowan Bridge and back. And then
0: we didn't have bloody time. We had things to do.
1: It's too hard.
0: We had things to do. So we saw one. But
1: I think that's been there for a while, though.
0: It may have been.
1: I don't think that's a new.
0: Were we in the wrong place?
1: I don't know.
0: Because
1: I mean, there's water.
0: Yeah.
1: You'd assume if a boat was going to sink, that's where it was going to happen.
0: You know where it could have been? What about Cooley Wong? We haven't been there for a while.
1: Yeah.
0: You know, in that Cooley Wong section? I love it there.
1: Again, water, yes.
0: Did I tell you the story about Cooley Wong?
1: You've never told me this story.
0: Right. Well,
1: do I need to take a seat?
0: Take a seat.
1: I'm going to get comfortable.
0: No, take a seat.
1: Hang on a second.
0: This is many years ago. Because at that part there, opposite Cooley Wong, how are those houses going? Are any being built at Cooley Wong?
1: Not yet. I don't think yet.
0: Because those fires, remember those fires that came through? Anyway, so Cooley Wong used to have a little park with one of those little carousels, spinning carousels.
1: Oh, yes.
0: Had about 3 little horses
1: just
0: on it.
1: Just on the waterfront there?
0: On the waterfront.
1: They've redone the park there.
0: Yeah, they've redone the park.
1: Good set of monkey bars.
0: Oh, bloody brilliant set of monkey bars, Mazzy. And anyway, Cal would have been about 18 months.
1: He's your lad.
0: He's my boy, yeah. So when he was a little
1: he's
0: ducker.
1: Tiny cow. Little fella. He would have been very cute.
0: Oh, he was you know when the kids are that age and they just walk.
1: The best.
0: Oh, it's so good. And so we used to go there all the time and have picnic lunch and all that sort of stuff and sit on the water. And anyway, so I put Cal on the little carousel and a bloke said, do you want me to spin it? I said, yes, no worries, mate. So I hopped
1: on. Gosh.
0: And what do I suffer from?
1: Vertigo.
0: Oh, God.
1: Oh, many things. So, but in this context for this story, I'll just name vertigo as a thing that you suffer from.
0: So he spins it like a bloody chocolate wheel. Oh, my God.
1: Sick.
0: And then So anyway, it finally stops. Cal and I get off this carousel.
1: Oh, no.
0: He starts walking sideways like he's leaning over.
1: Yeah.
0: I got so sick, I had to lay on the bench that was there for the next 20 minutes to try and calm my guts down.
1: Oh, that's funny. You and spinning things. You and motion. You and motion are not friends.
0: I know, man.
1: Not friends at all.
0: Could not believe it.
1: The spinny thing. Glenn suffers from a bit of the spinny stuff. He can't do spinning things.
0: Like at the right at the show.
1: Not a fan at all. Yeah. And one of our very, very first dates, we went to a theme park. And we went on one of those rides where they, like, you know, the rides you sit in and you've got the shoulder strap and the lap bar and your legs are dangling.
0: Yeah.
1: And then that you go really high in the air and you spin around and you spin around.
0: Yeah.
1: We went on one of those and it was funny because he, I think it was in that moment Glenn realised, I'm not good on these types of rides. It was fun. Well, you know, so he doesn't do the upside downy ones anymore.
0: Oh, well, you can't. It's so difficult. That reminds me when I went to the Bundaberg show with, what was her name?
1: Who's this that we're trying to remember?
0: Oh, this girl. I remember last name. Belinda was the first name. Anyway. So
1: was
0: we
1: she
0: went,
1: your babysitter? No.
0: You know when you're about 14, 13, 14,
1: just
0: you say,
1: friend.
0: Come to the show. Oh, she's sort
1: just
0: of my girlfriend.
1: Pretending. Sort of my girlfriend.
0: Girlfriend.
1: Oh, let's
0: anyway,
1: unpack that.
0: We went on the octopus.
1: Oh, jeez.
0: So we went on the octopus and next minute.
1: Oh, did you get the VOMS?
0: Yeah, and then I had to go to the ambulance centre and lay there. And I'm there. Oh, so she just walked away.
1: Oh,
0: and I'm
1: there. Patty. Oh,
0: terrible.
1: Not good on rides.
0: No.
1: Not even the little kid ones at Cooler Wong.
0: No, not even the one. And I think I spewed in the taxi on the way home. Because I couldn't even walk home.
1: What
0: we weren't too far from the showgrounds. And then I couldn't even walk. I was that crook. So I got in the taxi and, spewed in the taxi.
1: Spinning is not for everybody.
0: No.
1: Some people are not good upside down.
0: Absolutely.
1: And you know what? If you're not one of those people, that's okay. There's other stuff I'm sure you're good at.
0: Absolutely.
1: But if you're not meant to go upside down, don't go
0: upside
1: down.
0: That's exactly right. All right, we better get to the news. For the news, what you're talking about. Oh, and then we're going to talk to Sal because from the surf school at Umina.
1: Yes, Sal's surf school is, you know, they're on all year round, but spring has sprung, so we thought it's probably a great time to check in to see what they've got on the agenda for spring.
0: Damn straight.
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3: Coasties moving well southbound down the M1, taking about 25 minutes from Carrion getting into Warunga and the same travel time to northbound from Morisset towards Beresfield. We do have some very light activity along Wyong Road passing through Berkeley Vale and Chidaway Bay at this time. Looking quite steady up and down Brisbane Water Drive through Tascot and Point Clare. 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That's the latest traffic on the Central Coast 107.7 Triple M.
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12: Hello, I'm David Dolan with your local headlines. Wait times at Wyong Hospital's emergency department are improving, but still a long way short of the state average. The number of patients being treated on time between April and June increased to 58%. Treatment times went backwards slightly at Gosford. A man wanted by Brisbane Water Police has been caught with a 30-centimetre knife tucked down his pants during his arrest in Gosford. Officers nabbed the 21-year-old on Monday after a public tip-off sparked by a Warrant Wednesday post on Facebook. And a new report has revealed what's really driving petrol theft in New South Wales. Jackie Fitzgerald from the Bureau of Crime Stats says while rising fuel costs play a part, it's broader cost of living pressures influencing most pump and runs.
13: It's the accumulation of those pressures over time that we can really see in this study, that they start to change people's behaviours and in particular their willingness to engage in criminal behaviour.
11: Triple M National News.
14: Morning, I'm Lauren Howard. A second child has sadly died after the family's car rolled on the way home from school. A 7-year-old girl passed away at the scene west of Melbourne yesterday. An 11-year-old boy's lost his battle overnight. Police now investigating.
15: The vehicle inexplicably rolled. We don't know why. This is just a really sad set of circumstances.
14: Authorities have made contact with another Australian in the Nepal-Tibet flash flood disaster. There are still 35 Aussies who remain unaccounted for. High school students are struggling with reading and maths according to the results of a major international test. Their scores have fallen to the lowest point on record. And upfront costs continue to be the biggest barrier for people wanting to make their homes more energy efficient. PropTrack and Origin finding renters, who are often younger Aussies, struggle to make the changes due to not owning their own home.
16: Good morning, Australia. You're in Cox Country. It's warming up, and so are the deals on Australia's favourite mowers. So see your Cox dealer today.
14: A big win for the Cowboys at the judiciary. Reuben Cotter is free to play in Saturday's elimination final against the Sharks after successfully downgrading his high tackle charge. The North Queensland co-captain telling Seven he's glad it's over.
17: Just really excited to get back into my training and focus on the week and this weekend.
14: And a boost for the Rabbitohs. Talis Duncan returns against the Knights on Friday night after being sidelined with hamstring tightness.
10: Whatever the weather's doing, wouldn't you rather be in Bali? Be on the beach sooner with direct flights from Newcastle Airport. Now flying 4 days a week to Bali.
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12: Partly cloudy today, the slight chance for an afternoon shower, chasing a top of 21 degrees. A possible shower and just 18 tomorrow, mostly fine on Friday. 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
19: Don't forget, if you want to give us a call, 133353.
20: It's Steve the cabbie. Good morning.
21: Good morning. How are you?
20: I'm great, thanks. Steve?
19: What's cracking, mate?
21: That's good. Oh, not much, Paddy. Have you learned how to reverse your car yet?
19: Oh, I ran into one car, thanks, mate.
20: Oh, yeah, but one parked.
19: And it was opposite our house. Yeah.
20: How did that happen?
19: Because I was looking out, this bloke was walking up the street, and he does walk all the time, and I thought he was up that end, so I looked on the right, and he backed into a parked car. Yeah. My son's girlfriend's car.
20: It happens.
19: Yeah, it does happen, Steve.
21: that street of yours, Paddy, that's pretty wide, mate.
19: I know. Mate, they parked in the wrong place. And I probably got...
20: Are we blaming the person who parked their car on the street now?
19: I'm lucky I'm not suing that person because I got whiplash, I reckon, from
20: how fast were you reversing?
19: No. I was going so slow it wasn't funny.
20: That's funny.
19: Yeah, but all good, mate. All good. Yeah. How you been in the cabs this morning, mate? Busy?
21: I've done a little bit, done a little bit. That cab driver you had years ago, did he make you pay for the
19: No, because I just spoke before 6:30. I spewed in the cab after the Bundaberg show. I was on the octopus.
20: Oh yeah, you'd get a cleaning fee for that.
19: I think he just cleaned it up.
20: Because
19: I opened the door and it just hit part of the door. But cabbies were good back then.
21: Here we go. I got another job.
19: All right,
20: you better go then.
19: All right, Steve.
20: Righto. All right.
19: See you, mate.
20: Have a good day.
21: Have you got the 2K ready for Friday, Paddy?
19: Oh, yes, yeah. That's right. You're into the draw and on holiday roulette.
20: We do have our $2,000 ready to give to one person who's in the draw. So good luck with that, Steve.
19: Yeah, Mazzy said she might give it to you.
21: All right.
19: See you,
21: have
19: mate.
21: Have a lovely day, guys.
20: Okay.
21: See you later.
20: Bye.
19: Bye. And Steve was talking about holiday roulette. We'll give you a chance to get into the draw after 8 o'clock this morning, Mazzy.
20: Yeah, look, it's pretty simple. We just take out the first six callers through. You get assigned a number on a dice, and if your number gets rolled up, then you get on that standby list to win $2,000, and you get to go on a holiday wherever you want. We don't mind.
19: How good is that?
20: So good.
19: We've got Sel from Sel's Surfing School. That's coming up in the next 15 minutes because everyone's back into the swing of it.
20: Absolutely.
19: What are you talking about next, Maz?
20: Scarecrows.
19: Are you?
20: There's heaps of them on the Central Coast.
19: Are they really?
20: Yes, and I'll tell you why.
19: Okay. I'm talking about the Science Awards.
20: Science?
19: Yes. We're diversifying today, Triple M. Well,

0: boys from Glasgow. Oh, I think they're, are they from, they're around Glasgow.
1: Aren't they are Glasgow adjacent.
0: Oh, yes, that's what they are. And, of course, they were the opening ceremony for the Winter Olympics, was it?
1: No, it was the Commonwealth Games.
0: Commonwealth Games, exactly.
1: That was in Glasgow recently.
0: Lee, that's exactly right. That's exactly what I'm thinking.
1: It's all sport.
0: That's
1: it's
0: exactly
1: all the same.
0: Same.
1: You
0: exactly.
1: know what? The person that is the best gets a gold medal. Wow. Doesn't matter.
0: So, and when were the Winter Olympics? Were they last?
1: They were in Italy.
0: Italy, yeah, but was that
1: last year?
0: Oh my
1: was it
0: last year?
1: No.
0: No, hang on.
1: This year.
0: So the Olympic
1: earlier
0: Games,
1: this year. We spoke to James Bracey.
0: Was it this year?
1: It would have been this year.
0: God.
1: Yeah.
0: Jeez, it's going quick.
1: Go.
0: Partly cloudy. 21.
1: But the Winter Olympics, if you're playing at home, we're not in Scotland.
0: Oh, no.
1: Just to clarify, that didn't happen.
0: Triple M, your sports station.
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3: What are you talking about, Willis?
2: Everything you need to know before you start your day. Paddy and Mazza's. What are you talking about?
0: So we were talking to Jimmy Bracey this year.
1: Yeah, it was this year.
0: God, fair dinkum.
1: Yeah.
0: Holy hell.
1: I know.
0: And the Commonwealth Games. Yeah. Now, what are you talking about, Mazzy?
1: Okay, so there's a few scarecrows around the Central Coast.
0: Yes. No. Please explain. Have you got pictures?
1: I've got a few photos.
0: Yeah.
1: There is a scarecrow competition currently underway in Yarramalong. So this is happening every year. Apparently, this only just got across my desk. But for the month of September, people in the Yarramalong area have been encouraged. This is all part of the Yarramalong School Community Centre who organise this event to pop up scarecrows on their properties. And you get to register where your scarecrow is. They've got a trail map of all of the scarecrows. There's 31 different scarecrows that you can go drive around Yarramalong, do it this weekend, do it this afternoon if you want, and go scarecrow hunting and vote for your favourite scarecrow.
0: Wow.
1: Isn't that so fun?
0: Only on the Central Coast.
1: Love it so much. I think this is a great idea, and I was thinking.
0: Okay. Now thinking of entering yourself.
1: Next year, we should enter a Triple M scarecrow.
0: Okay. And just have effigies of you and me.
1: Well, that's not exactly what I was thinking, but definitely like a scarecrow, like with like a Triple M shirt and like a full merch, like a Triple M merch scarecrow somewhere in Yarramalong.
0: Right.
1: Maybe if people spot it, they can win a prize or something. But
0: okay.
1: I love it. It's on.
0: Because we were up there just last month.
1: Just the other day.
0: So if you're wondering why all these scarecrows are appearing.
1: That's what it is. It's the Yarramalong Valley Scarecrow Competition. It's currently underway.
0: There you go.
1: And you can vote for your favourite scarecrow. There is a trail map as well. So if it's something that you're looking to do this weekend, get the trail map and go and have a little peek.
0: Make sure you do. You know how I'm into science?
1: Yes, of course.
0: Well, 10 research teams, Maz Compton, were honoured last week at the Satirical Science Award ceremonies. The Satirical Science Award ceremony that was hosted outside the US for the first time due to travel concerns. They had it in Zurich. Now, researchers, they'd studied things from milk from cockroaches and analysed soil health using underwear, received Nobel Prizes celebrating unusual and imaginative contributions to science.
1: Well, there you go. I love this.
0: Yes. At the convention centre in Zurich, research teams received a custom trophy resembling a cross between a mushroom and a human foot.
1: That's fun.
0: And some of the winners, one was they reconstructed the evolutionary history of kissing. Another research team buried 1,000 pairs of underwear in more than 25 countries.
1: Why?
0: To study how critters in the soil help them decompose.
1: Okay.
0: And they were just some of what the scientists did.
1: Okay.
0: And also,
1: sounds like the scientists are pretty bored to me.
0: The doctor, who investigated the science of blowing one's nose. So, all of these different facets of life.
1: These people are getting paid for this?
0: Yeah. Yes.
1: Okay, cool. But we still don't know which came first, the chicken or the egg.
0: No. But this, Mazzy, as per tradition, I've got a few things to host over the next couple of months. And what they did, audience members fashioned paper aeroplanes and hurl them towards the stage to kick off the show.
1: That's fun.
0: And how
1: are you going to steal that?
0: I'm going to steal that idea.
1: That's a great way.
0: That is
1: great icebreaker.
0: Absolutely. Yeah. To start the event. Everyone's got to get this bit of A4
1: paper.
0: Paper
1: plane. Throw it to the stage.
0: Yeah. Or get up online.
1: I love that.
0: Those who throw their plane the furthest.
1: Fun.
0: They win. So, so there we go. That's the Science Awards update.
1: The Science Awards. I mean, the science of blowing your nose. Who would have thunk
0: it? Absolutely.
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6: Coasties, we are moving well up and down the M1 between Sydney and Newcastle this morning, looking a little bunched up in Warner Vale. On Sparks Road westbound, moving towards Albert Warner Drive, but pretty clear for the most part. Just some light activity too up and down the Tuggerah Strait, getting heavier towards the intersection of Wyong Road. We do have a good stretch southbound down through Batu Bay towards Wombril on the entrance road. The $20,000 mega members draw is back at the Doilo. The jackpot starts at $5,000 and is drawn every Wednesday and Sunday evening. Visit doilo.com.au for details. That's the latest traffic on the Central Coast 107.7 Triple M.
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6: Morning, folks. Well, kicking off down here on the Sunset Coast Beach. It's in fine form today. Bit of blue sky, offshore winds. Those winds will go strong southwest to southerly by early afternoon, leaving us with around about 1.5 metres of rapidly rising swell. We've got some bad weather heading our way this arvo. For the swimmers, conditions are okay for now. Water temps around 18 degrees. We've got a 1.5 metre high tide at 7 a.m. This is Tessa McKenna with the Triple M Beach and Surf Update.
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0: Triple M. Hattie and Maz, do you want to have a chat? 1-3-3-5-3.
1: It is warming up, which is very exciting. And I think, do you think, Patty, it's time to jump back in the ocean?
0: Oh, jeez. If the ocean was about 25 degrees, yes.
1: I reckon it's time. So let's talk about it with Sal from Sal's Surf School. You would have seen the van at the car park in your minor beach at the surf club there. Hi, Sal.
2: G'day, Sal.
3: Hey, guys. How are we going?
0: Not too bad.
1: So good.
0: Is it steamer weather? Like, you still have to wear your steamer or your wettie going for a surf?
3: Oh, look, some people are in board shorts and rashy, others are in a 3-2, so I think it just depends on what you like.
0: I bloody look at them and go mad. Maz was swimming in her pool the other day.
1: I dipped into my pool. I think it was about 12 degrees. It was very, very cold. But I hear
3: that the ice bath
1: is meant to be good for you, so I'm going to stick with that. But is it time to jump back in the water? If people are thinking about surfing in, you know, the coming summer season, is spring a good time to start?
3: Yes, 100%. Spring is definitely here, so warm enough out of the water, warm enough in, and the waves are nice, the crowds are still a bit less, so definitely getting in before those crazy summer holidays kick in.
0: And the thing is, too, we've got school holidays coming up pretty soon.
1: Yeah, yeah.
0: You've got school programs going for the kids as well, Sal?
3: We do, yeah. We've got stuff on for the kids' day camps. We've got stuff on for the adults as well. We're pretty much, the adults are starting to take over down at your minor over the kids.
1: That's fun.
3: So still fitting those kids in the holidays for sure. Yeah, plenty of ladies getting out there as well, and grandma's learning to surf. So,
0: see, how good cool is that? You're never too old.
1: It's so cool.
3: Never too old, no. No, we're getting people. I've got a 79-year-old learning to surf with me at the moment. So,
1: wow. Yep. Oh, my gosh.
3: From 5 years old through to 79, so not bad.
1: I feel like it's one of those things that I'm like, I feel like this could be a family activity where, like, you know, like me and hubby and the kids, like, we all just go down and get on surfboards and learn how to surf together.
3: 100%. That's what the holiday lessons are all about too, like bringing the whole family down, cousins, aunts, uncles. We can all get you all in together.
1: It's so good.
0: And it's a bit of fun. Is it all based out of your minor?
3: Yeah, I'm completely based out of your minor, but there's heaps of choices of good surf schools on the coast. We're so lucky.
1: Yeah.
3: You know, you got Corey from Central Coast Surf School and Amy from Surf Academy right up to Shannon up the top of the coast up there, Institute of Froths over at Terrigal. So honestly, we're so spoilt for choice with quality surf schools on the coast.
1: How long have you been riding waves for, Sal?
3: Since I was about 10. So, yeah, got into about 10. But honestly, I got a 2-year-old, mate, and he's been catching waves since he was 5 months old. So,
1: what?
0: Wow.
3: Yeah.
0: Wow.
3: So
1: that's unreal. I love that. That's so cool.
0: And it doesn't.
3: So I reckon I was a bit of a late bloomer. So
1: earlier
3: getting the better.
0: Yeah.
1: Yeah, for sure.
3: But, you know, we've got a lot of older people learning to surf now, and they're happy to sit in the intermediate surfer forever category. So it's all about having a good time and keeping fit, and surfing definitely keeps you young.
0: And it doesn't matter your fitness level either.
3: No, that's how you get fit. You come to regular surf lessons. Hey?
0: Yeah.
1: Love that so much.
3: The good thing about the ocean over the gym is you don't sweat in the ocean. So why go to the gym when you can go for a surf, paddle around?
1: Actually a very great point. What about someone who's listening to this and there have been sharks spotted, you know, in and around, your minor and Ocean Beach are my locals, but we know that we've got the drones overhead. So just, I guess, like a bit of a safety warning for people, like, it is safe to go in the water.
3: Yeah, look, it's, I guess, like, they've always been there.

0: to now. So I guess that's just nice for people to know that, you know, there are eyes in the sky, and it's just kind of common sense stuff when you're going in the ocean and, you know, not going in after a heap of rain or, you know, near river mouths and that kind of thing as well. But I guess for surfers, we think about it, but not too much, because more chance of you getting in trouble in your car on the way to the beach than down at the beach.
1: As you said,
0: definitely being aware and knowing that, you know, Surf Life Saving are doing a lot in that space, which is awesome.
2: It's so just good
1: awareness. Yeah, that's really good. And, of course, the government got the drones up there with the SLSC, so that's great. That is so good. So, Sal's Surf School at Yamina.
3: That's it. If you've ever wanted to jump on a surfboard, this is the season to do it, I reckon.
1: Now is the time, Azzy.
3: Thank you so much for your time, Sal.
1: Thanks, Sal.
0: Thanks, guys. Enjoy the spring.
1: And also, speaking of surf, the Wombe Surf Life Saving Club, they've got their 75th anniversary coming up this Saturday.
3: Yeah, that's going to be a really great night. Big night of celebration. And Kai Hurst is coming back to the Central Coast. He's going to be at the event. We're going to catch up with him a little later on in the show.
1: Yeah, one of the Central Coast greatest athletes. Seriously. We've got to get to the news after the news. Want to give you $500 with 5 in 10. Triple M.
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5: Coasties, a good stretch along the M1, moving about Calga and Mount White each direction. We do have some very light congestion around Doyleson on Pacific Highway towards Scenic Drive intersection each way. At this time, fairly clear out of Terrigal Drive, travelling west into Erina, and we're certainly filling up in Tumbiumbi, Wyong Road at Tumbi Creek Road. 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That's the latest traffic on the Central Coast, 107.7 Triple M.
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0: Good morning, I'm David Dolan with your local headlines. Construction starting on the congestion busting Avoca Drive upgrade at Kingcumber 18 months earlier than expected. Shovels will hit the ground before Christmas. There'll be two lanes in both directions between the shops and Frost Reserve and three intersection upgrades. Emergency department wait times at Central Coast hospitals are the quickest they've been in 2.5 years, although there's still a long way to go, with only 55% of patients seen on time between April and June, well below the state average. While the Bureau of Health Information's Hilary Rowell says there are positive results statewide around elective surgery.
1: In April to June this year, more elective surgeries were performed on time, and median waiting times decreased for both semi-urgent elective surgery and non-urgent surgery.
0: And in sport, the Central Coast Mariners are in action this afternoon in the first of their two friendlies against Vanuatu United FC in Port Vila. They'll face off again on Saturday.
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3: Hey there, I'm Lauren Howard. A car rollover tragedy. A second child has died overnight after the family's car crashed on the way home from school west of Melbourne yesterday. Five others suffered non-life-threatening injuries while the driver was taken to hospital for observation. The RBA Deputy Governor says Australia has one big problem, and that's inflation. Andrew Houser telling the ABC it's too high and the bank is determined to bring it down.
4: People are furious about inflation. I understand why. It's unfair. It hits people on low incomes. It damages price signals. It makes the job of companies difficult.
3: High school students have recorded their worst ever maths and reading results in a major international test. There's been a slight improvement, though, in science scores. And new CanStar research shows Aussies are buying less fresh fruit and veg due to the cost of living.
5: Good morning, Australia. You're in Cox Country. 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
3: Cowboys co-captain Reuben Cotter is free to play in Saturday's elimination final against the Sharks. He's had his charge downgraded at the judiciary, escaping with a $1,500 fine. The Tigers have parted ways with senior assistant coach John Morris, and Reece Walsh is at war with online trolls after his phone number was leaked. The Broncos star receiving 50 calls in the space of an hour on Monday night, prompting the fullback to eventually change his number.
6: Whatever the weather's doing, wouldn't you rather be in Bali? Be on the beach sooner with direct flights from Newcastle Airport. Now flying 4 days a week to Bali.
2: Triple M. Weather.
0: Partly cloudy today, the slight chance of an afternoon shower, chasing a top of 21 degrees. A possible shower and just 18 tomorrow, mostly fine on Friday. 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
9: Okay, morning everyone. Welcome to Wednesday. We want to give you $500. That's what we want to do, Maz Compton.
10: That is what we want to do. It's 5 in 10. We do it at this time every single day. Here's how it works. You give us a call on 133353. If you are the lucky person that gets put through, I've got a topic for you. Then if you give us 5 in 10 seconds, we've got $500 cash.
9: Jess was so close yesterday. God, she was close.
10: She did really well yesterday.
9: So give us a call. Give us a call now. 133353. We'll take caller 6.
10: Yes, we will.
9: And Mazzy will ask you that topic. And fingers crossed, $500 for a Wednesday.
10: I mean, that'd be great.
9: Yeah.
10: What a great start to a morning.
9: Thanks, Harvey Norman Furniture and Aaron of Triple Amp.

0: Go Zone, 107.7 Triple M, breakfast with Paddy and Mass, partly cloudy, 21. Afternoon showers.
1: Is it though?
0: I don't know. Is it though? I love that.
1: Your weather has just been.
0: Hey, don't say my weather.
1: It's yours. You are not delivering the weather with any level of confidence. You are doubting. You can hear it. You're like, oh, shower. And it's just, you know.
0: It has been wrong before.
1: I asked the question, is it though? Is there going to be a shower?
0: 7 degrees. I know we got 7 degrees at Mangrove Mountain, and it was cold this morning.
1: Yeah.
0: It was freezing.
1: I know.
0: So we'll wait and see.
1: Spring's really confused at the moment.
0: Oh, it is, isn't it? What? Okay, time for this 14 past 7.
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0: Wanting to win $500. I hope he does. Sean from Kincumber. Sure.
3: I heard it was $5,000. Sorry.
1: No. Definitely not our radio station.
0: Now, mate, you're in Kincumber. Is the Premier there this morning? Is he there to visit you?
1: Oh, yeah.
3: Well, so I believe.
0: Yeah.
3: You're talking about the Premier Billy Mack, are you?
0: He wishes.
3: I bet he does.
1: No, the state premier is in Kincumber today, and we're going to try and get him on the show.
0: Yeah, make an announcement.
3: Okay.
0: Yeah.
3: Have a chat to him then.
0: Yes, very much so. It might be that we're moving Sean from Kincumber out. I don't know.
3: Damn right.
0: But Shorty, what's going to happen here? Mazzy's going to give you topic 5 of 10 seconds. Get them out. You're a winner, okay?
3: Okay.
1: All right, Sean, we need from you this morning 5 bands that start with the letter A.
0: Go.
3: ABBA, AC/DC, yes. America.
1: America?
3: All Nighters.
0: Yeah.
3: Aqua.
1: Aqua.
0: Aqua.
1: That'll
0: yes!
1: Go.
0: You won $500.
3: Yay! That's awesome.
0: The one that got him across the line, Aqua, I'm a Barbie Girl.
3: There we go.
1: And don't forget their other song, Dr. Jones.
0: Oh, yes.
1: They had two hits.
3: I had Patty in mind, so Aqua, Barbie Girl. I went, yeah, that's it.
1: Of course.
0: $500, Shawnee. Well done.
1: Thank you so much, Sean.
3: Guys. Really appreciate it.
0: Oh, how good is that? Well done, mate.
1: What a great start to the day.
0: Absolutely. It's all thanks to Harvey Norman Furniture. And Shawnee would love for us to play this, but we really can't play Barbie Girl, can we?
1: No.
0: No?
1: I don't think we can play it.
0: Sure.
1: Yeah.
0: Would Jace, our boss, mind?
1: Oh, I think he would mind. I think everybody listening would mind as well.
0: You know what we should do? Could we do a poll?
1: No way.
0: Okay.
1: Not even. That's a no. I'm shutting that one down, sorry.
0: Let's go, Barbie.
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4: Coasties, we're getting a good run up and down the M1 between Sydney and Newcastle. Southbounders from the Hawkesbury towards Warunga taking you less than 15 minutes at this stage. Into Blue Haven and Doyleson, Pacific Highway motorway link, just seeing a little bit of extra activity now. Building more through Tumbiumbi on Wyong Road towards Tumbi Road and southbound down the Pacific Highway to Wyong Station. 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That's the latest traffic on the Central Coast 107.7 Triple M.
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0: Kablam, Patty and Mazzy. Patty and Maz. Patty and Mazzy.
1: That's all right.
0: Yeah, that's all right.
1: Mazzy works.
0: 24 past seven. Exactly.
1: Got a question for you.
0: Oh, I'm here. I'm here.
1: Because, you know, there's an event on this evening.
0: Oh, yes, yes, yes. Yes.
1: There's a big event.
0: Avoca Beach Bolo, we are heading. And our tippers throughout the course of the year.
1: Yeah, footy tippers.
0: Our footy tippers.
1: They're all going to be there.
0: And they will vie. One of them will be taking home $5,400 tonight.
1: That is.
0: Scotty, you're not going.
1: That is how it's going to work. So, yeah, if you've been one of our footy tippers.
0: Yeah, make sure you rock up.
1: Our footy tipping comp. You've got to be there. You have to be there. You've got to be there in attendance.
0: Yeah, no by proxy.
1: But my question to you.
0: Yes, yes.
1: What outfit have you planned?
0: What can we wear? Can we wear? Because, you know,
1: here comes the question I'm dreading.
0: Right. You know how last year nearly all of our football punters or tippers from last year, they all wore their jersey with pride.
1: Some of them wore jerseys.
0: Some of them, yeah, yeah.
1: Some of them couple of them wore their jerseys.
0: Oh, I thought a few did.
1: A couple, yeah. Not. It wasn't. There's no dress code.
0: No,
1: you don't have to wear a jersey. What are you thinking that you might be sporting this evening at the footy tipping party?
0: Could I wear my new Broncos jersey?
1: I think you should wear your new Broncos jersey because it's really, I don't think you've even worn it yet.
0: Never. I just have it in the cupboard.
1: And you won't be wearing it with pride because they're absolutely embarrassing as a team. You'll be wearing it with shame. But still, I think it's a good time to wear a jersey.
0: And because it's got all the silver. It was from the Black Dog round.
1: It's a really good jersey.
0: Last year when they wore them or they produced them, Mazzy, and I've got one of those as well, you couldn't see any of the sponsors. You couldn't really see anything because it's black on black. So, of course, you couldn't see. But this year they chose to go silver.
1: And it looks really good.
0: Embossing. And it looks so good. Mm. And I've still got the tag. So I'll just put the tag down the back.
1: And then you can return it afterwards. If you wanted to.
0: I want to sell it years later.
1: Are you going to sell it?
0: I think it'll be worth a lot of money.
1: Well, you shouldn't wear it.
0: Oh, no, but I won't stain it.
1: Well, we cannot guarantee that jersey won't get stains.
0: What are you wearing? What are you going to choose to wear tonight?
1: I was just going to wear, a jeans and a jumper, something really casual. I'm not tapping into the jersey business, but I'll just wear, something smart cash. We'll go smart cash.
0: Because I was going to wear a G-banger and I thought, no.
1: Inappropriate. They wouldn't let you in the doors.
0: Absolutely.
1: And it's a family event.
0: Absolutely. Absolutely.
1: You wouldn't be that.
0: So something that just as offensive, the Broncos jersey.
1: Yes. But I do think it's, you know, you can get away with it tonight. That was my encouragement.
0: Okay, thank you for that.
1: Tonight's the night we're going to the footy tipping party. Yeah. It's the big crescendo after the big season.
0: Yeah.
1: You should wear your Broncos jersey.
0: Okay, I will do that.
1: Okay.
0: And we will be talking with the winner tomorrow.
1: Yes.
0: We'll have the winner on. It's going to be a very special occasion tonight. We've got a lot of good prizes, so love to see you there.
1: And for anyone listening who is attending, there is a surprise.
0: Oh, yes, yes.
1: There's a good surprise. We're not saying anything else.
0: Okay, all right.
1: But there's a great surprise and I'm very excited about it.
0: Looking forward to meeting you there tonight.
1: Okay.
0: Avoca Beach Bolo, place to be.
1: See you there.
0: Thank you, Maz Compton. I'll see you there getting to the news. And then Kai Hurst is going to join us. Our legendary sporting star from the Central Coast. He's back for Wombie's 75th anniversary this weekend.
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3: Coasties, traffic down the M1 looking nice and steady. Southbound through Cowan and Barara, continuing into Sydney. There's no issues northbound up to Newcastle either, but a bit of a slow stretch in Kurrumbong with our ongoing roadwork zone here. Cheetahway Bay, patchiness, Wyong Road through to Enterprise Drive. Seeing some more activity too in Arimba up and down Pacific Highway as you pass the station. 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That's the latest traffic on the Central Coast, 107.7 Triple M.
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8: Hello, I'm David Dolan. Labor's locked in a local physiotherapist to run as its candidate for Terrigal at next year's state election. Sam Borton will again attempt to knock off Liberal MP Adam Crouch after falling short in 2023. The Libs have held the seat since it was created in 2007. A report's found household cost of living pressures are having the biggest impact on rates of petrol theft in New South Wales. Jackie Fitzgerald from the Bureau of Crime Stats says soaring fuel costs play a part, but aren't the only factor.
9: As those inflationary pressures mount and accrue and create burdens on people's household budgets, at some point that's when people start to look at other options. It's not those immediate effects.
8: And former Coastie Bradman Best is hoping the Knights can play finals footy deep into September as he pushes his case for a Kangaroos call-up at next month's World Cup.
10: Obviously, you know, it's a goal I want to tick off, so hopefully I'll put my best foot forward and hopefully that opportunity comes because, yeah, I'd love to play in the green and gold.
11: Triple M National News.
12: Hi, I'm Lauren Howarth. 2 children are dead and 5 are injured after their family car crashed on the way home from school. The rollover happened west of Melbourne yesterday. Police are now investigating. One of the women involved in the Sydney Swans sexual assault allegation has made a further statement to police. The Age reporting that was made in recent days about what allegedly happened in a hotel room at the Pullman East Melbourne last month. The investigation continues. No arrests have been made. Labor is out spruiking its draft online safety laws, which would give social media users more say on what appears in their feeds. Senior Minister Murray Watt has told Seven they understand the big tech giants will try to get around it.
13: But why should they have the power to dictate to Australians what they see on their social media feed? And why should they have the ability to serve up illegal material in many cases?
12: And Aussie high school students' scores in reading and maths have fallen to their lowest point on record.
14: Good morning, Australia. You're in Cox Country. It's warming up. And so are the deals on Australia's favourite mowers. So see your Cox dealer today.
12: A roller coaster of a night at the NRL judiciary. Cowboys star Reuben Cotter was initially found guilty of a high tackle, but was then successful in having the charge downgraded, so he'll be free to play in Saturday's elimination final against the Sharks. A shake-up at the Tigers. They've parted ways with senior assistant coach John Morris. And a boost for the Rabbitohs with Talis Duncan to return against the Knights on Friday.
6: Whatever the weather's doing, wouldn't you rather be in Bali? Be on the beach sooner with direct flights from Newcastle Airport. Now flying 4 days a week to Bali.
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8: Partly cloudy today, the slight chance of an afternoon shower, chasing a top of 21 degrees. A possible shower and just 18 tomorrow, mostly fine on Friday. 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
16: Yeah, morning Central Coast. Yesterday, we were talking about this. Roll it.
17: That's James Bond.
18: What about the...
17: Which one?
18: But like the bit, the down and down and that bit. What's this?
17: This is James Bond.
18: Oh, is this really slow stuff?
17: This is like... Oh, that. Oh, yeah. It starts off.
18: That's not what I was expecting. Oh, also, what? For some reason, I had like the Indiana Jones thing.
17: Yeah. Actually, that was a good. Now, what was the best theme?
18: Oh, let's do that.
17: Yeah, write that down for tomorrow.
18: I'm writing it down.
17: I reckon Rocky. Oh, geez.
18: Oh, there it is.
17: And tomorrow is today. So that's what we are looking at this morning. What's your best theme?
18: Yeah, we're so talking many, like movie so themes. Yeah, like, let's stick with the.
17: Stick with the big screen themes.
18: Yeah. James Bond definitely was up there. But if you've got one that you love, we've got a list that we'd like to get through next, but we'd also love you to contribute. So if there's a absolute killer movie theme that you think is the best one, 133353, we'd love to chat with you next.
17: Yeah. It's Cold Chisel. It's Wednesday morning. Flame Trees, Triple M.

0: Friday 21, afternoon showers, they say.
1: Nine at Kincamba. Well, the Premier's visiting today, actually.
2: Yes, he is.
1: Yeah, this morning about 9 o'clock.
2: Don't know why. Top secret.
1: Yeah, keeping it all undercover. But look, yesterday we were talking in what you're talking about. Oh, you were doing the new James Bond, weren't you?
2: Well,
1: you
2: yeah, there's the new look, James Bond. There's a lot of speculation about who the new James Bond is going to be. Daniel Craig has finished up with the franchise, and he did a great job.
1: Yeah.
2: My tip is Jack Lowden, who you might not have heard of, but he's in a television show on Apple TV Plus called Slow Horses, which is a phenomenal spy drama, and he is excellent in it as a spy. Yeah. And I know that he did the audition in August with all of the other people that auditioned. So fingers are crossed that he'll get the gig. Either way, we were talking about iconic movie themes.
1: And we said give us a call or even text. Steve has texted us, right? And he reckons Austin Powers.
2: Yes! Austin Powers!
1: Oh, behave!
2: Yes, that is an iconic movie theme. Austin Powers was not on my list at all.
1: Yeah. Yeah.
2: Oh, gosh, it's good.
1: God. How many Austin Powers have they done? They've done a few,
2: and I believe that Mike Myers has confirmed they're doing another Austin Powers movie, which is very exciting. I mean, I hope it stands up. I feel like half the jokes in Austin Powers you can't get away with in 2026 because everyone's just a little bit more uptight and not fun these days, but we'll see how he goes. I reckon Mike Myers can probably get away with it, but we'll see.
1: But it's really interesting because these movies, the themes actually stay with you, don't they?
2: Well, that's the
1: they
2: thing.
1: Really
2: like,
1: do.
2: When, there's some movies when you hear the opening titles, you know exactly what the movie is and you know exactly where you were when you saw the movie.
1: And Rob Texie said Caddyshack. I don't know what's special about Caddyshack.
2: Rob missed the boat. He may have missed it. Maybe that's just
1: there.
2: His favourite movie.
1: Yeah, that may have
2: been. That was a different ask.
1: What about this one? What about this one? So we go to this
2: Caddyshack.
1: First. Caddyshack.
2: No, that's. I don't think that.
1: What's your favourite movie theme?
2: What's your favourite movie?
1: And you said Peaky Blinders, so I went to the theme. What about this one? This for me is.
3: What do you think about when the 15th round of you're coming out?
4: Rocky.
1: Oh,
2: it's Rocky.
1: This would have to be.
2: This is pretty iconic.
1: I just want to go for a run.
2: Up some stairs in some sweaty sweatpants.
1: Yeah, or fight someone, one or the other.
2: So. Every time I'm doing a fitness montage, I always think about this theme. Yeah. Absolutely.
1: Yeah. So good.
2: It's a really good one. And I don't think you can go past Life of Vision, one of the greatest movie franchises of all time.
1: Which one's that?
2: That would be Star Wars.
1: Roll it. Yeah, that's pretty good.
2: This gives me goosebumps. This is just, it's just the greatest.
1: Luke.
2: Oh, you don't need to do, no, we're not doing impressions.
1: I am your father.
2: We're not doing.
1: Couldn't help it.
2: We don't need to do impressions. We're just rolling with the movie themes.
1: Are we sure?
2: Yes.
1: Oh, come on, just one.
2: What's
1: so that was
2: that?
1: Good. That was R2-T2.
2: Oh, okay.
1: Didn't you pick that up? Oh, my God.
2: I was unsure. Okay, I don't speak fluent droid, so I had no idea what you were talking about.
1: So Rocky, Star Wars, and what about... Now, is this up your alley? Is this in your wheelhouse?
2: Indiana Jones?
1: Yeah.
2: The one I mentioned yesterday, that I feel like I get this and the Superman theme always confused. But yeah, Indiana Jones, again, another amazing movie franchise and iconic.
1: Yeah.
2: This is so good.
1: So good, so good. The scores that they write... Just brilliant.
2: Well, this is John Williams. He did Star Wars and Indiana Jones, I do believe. He's very, very clever.
1: And this one, they've done about... How many of these movies have they done?
2: Ooh.
1: Oh, about 25. And they've done as many Mission Impossible movies as they've done Rocky movies.
2: I think they're up to 7 Mission Impossible.
1: Are they really?
2: I think so.
1: And you look at them and you see how Tom Cruise changes in all of them. He still looks good for his age. Oh, God, he looks good for his age.
2: No one looks the same as they did 30 years ago.
1: No, of course they don't.
2: So,
1: oh, some people
2: do. He's allowed to get older.
1: Yeah.
2: But he's still doing his own stunts.
1: Yeah.
2: He's still a phenomenal actor.
1: Movie themes. They're just brilliant. And you never, ever forget them,
2: what a
1: do
2: fun
1: you?
2: Trip down memory lane,
1: yeah,
2: that was.
1: Very much so. Hey, listen, coming up next, Kai Hurst. He's one of the Central Coast greatest athletes. He's a two-time Olympian. When he was doing his Nutri-Grain Ironman Super Series, he was just brilliant as a lifesaver. Even with sailing, he was working with Tommy Slingsby, our other local sailor.
2: Yeah, and he's going to be back on the Central Coast this weekend. He's going to catch up with us next and tell us all about it.
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2: Coasties, we're getting some more delays pushing down the Pacific Highway towards Wyong train station this morning. Seeing congestion in Tumbiumbi on Wyong Road towards Tumbi Creek Road. Traffic is getting patchier through Baddow Bay down towards Wombrel on the entrance road. We do clear past our roadworks zone at Tumbi Road intersection quite nicely though. There's more works continuing today through Saratoga on Stain Road westbound. 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That's the latest traffic on the Central Coast 107.7 Triple M.
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0: Triple M, Patty and Maz, Eagle Eye Cherry, 12 degrees at Pickett's Valley. We're going for a top today at 21.
1: Okay, and you can call us anytime, 133353.
0: Well, Mazzy, we're not worthy. Play the trumpet. Ladies and gentlemen, because coming back for Womble Surf Life Saving Club's 75th anniversary, here's our local lad, Kai Hurst. He joins us this morning.
1: Hello, Kai.
0: G'day, mate. How you going? Yeah, good legend. How are you?
2: I'm going well. It's been a long morning. You know what it's like. You've got three kids yourself. So it's here we are. I finally found a 10-15 minute spare, which is fantastic.
1: Well, we do appreciate that. Kai, I was always under the impression that you were from the Gold Coast. I only recently learned that you're from the Central Coast.
0: No. Grew up here.
2: I have to be honest, I am a Queensland boy. I'm born Nambour. But yeah. I did go to Terrigal Primary and Terrigal High School.
1: Yeah, so your formative years, probably the best years of your life, if we're going to be honest. Right. We're probably on the Central Coast.
0: Kai, when you were born in Nambour, I was born in Bundi. You do go for Queensland state of origin, don't you?
2: I do, mate.
0: Good boy. Absolutely. Good boy. And do you support the Broncos?
2: Mate, I do.
0: Oh,
1: listen to you two. Why don't you go and have a kiss in the corner? Jeez.
2: We'll keep chatting after.
1: Oh, my gosh.
0: Oh. We're good. Let's talk about the season that could have been.
1: We're good.
0: But you know, in the last game, like last Thursday, when they redeemed themselves against the Bulldogs, that you're only as good as your last game. And
2: that's the way I look at it.
1: Yeah. Well, yeah, I mean, that statement is great today, but what about for the rest of the season?
0: Oh, it's all over now. They're done that Monday. but what you've done in your career.
1: My gosh.
0: Two-time Olympian, you know, just a champion lifesaver. You were doing with Tommy Slingsby, our local boy as well.
1: That's right. You've done so many wonderful things.
2: Thank you. It's gone fast.
0: Out of everything, Kai, was there a standout?
2: Oh, look, I enjoyed the sailing. I thought the sailing was pretty amazing. We had a wonderful team. Lived in Bermuda for 2.5 years for an America's Cup campaign and came back after we lost that campaign and then joined SailGP. And, I think the biggest thing was just having those kind of guys around you and, you know, racing with them, living with them, training with them, I think was pretty exceptional and something that certainly stands out in my career.
1: Did you say you lived in Bermuda for a couple of years?
2: Yeah, 2.5 years.
1: Yes. What's Bermuda like?
2: Beautiful. It's a stunning island, beautiful people.
1: It sounds like a tropical paradise.
2: It is, indeed. Yep, absolutely.
0: When you flew out of Bermuda, did you, bless yourself in the name of the Father, Son?
1: Oh, because of the triangle.
0: Of the triangle, did you? Every time you go, I don't want to be a statistic here.
2: No, it wasn't that bad.
0: Because is that true about the Bermuda Triangle?
1: I don't know enough about it. I haven't watched enough documentaries about it to have an opinion.
2: I think Bermuda's like right at the tip of the supposed triangle. Boats and planes do go missing, but I think that's a lot of that's just due to bad weather.
1: Not any of your boats or planes because you're still here talking to us, so you're all good.
0: Now, you're coming back for the 75th anniversary of Wamberal Surf Life Saving Club. Holy geez, you'd be able to catch up with a few old mates, I could imagine.
2: Oh, man, I'm telling you, I purchased my tickets yesterday and I think there's a few left still, but I'm really looking forward to it. It's been years since I've been on the Central Coast, and I've got a lot of old faces I'm yet to see, and it's going to be an exciting night. I'm truly looking forward to it.
1: Do you have any official duties on the night?
2: No, nothing.
1: You just get to hang out. They're the best gigs, aren't they? Just come and hang out.
2: Yeah, I'm flying under the radar. Well, obviously, until now.
1: Well, not now, because we've just broadcast it to the entire Central Coast, Kai. Everyone knows where you're going to be on Saturday night.
0: Get your kids into the life-saving season starting.
1: Absolutely. Get your kids into sign them up for nippers.
0: Yeah, and even if you're an older person, 17, 18 plus, join a surf life-saving club. The amount of things that you can do, you can row surf boats, you can swim, you can do boards, you can do whatever.
1: Yeah.
0: You can patrol on the weekend.
1: And it's a great community. It's a great place to meet, you know, like-minded people. You get out there, the vitamin D, the salt water, it's good for your soul.
0: And
2: it's good for your soul, that's right.
0: Yeah.
2: A healthy environment. I think it's important too. You know, we're lucky. Oh, you guys are lucky on the Central Coast. You've got so many options. You've got Terrigal, which is really safe. You know, Wamberal is just one of the best beaches I've ever trained at. You know, and surfed at. And then you know, right through to Avoca, you got Copacabana. Central Coast is just epic, and then you can go north as well. So you got your pick of your beaches of where you want to be. But Surf Life Saving and that movement as a kid, you know, I'm grateful that I had that opportunity.
1: Yeah,
2: and got to learn about the ocean and how it moved, and

0: Enjoy yourself. Tickets still available, still this Saturday. And, mate, good to catch up and have a great year for the rest of it, mate. Thanks for joining us.
1: Yeah, thank you very much. Thanks for having me, guys. Cheers.
0: He's an absolute champion. And when you win the $2,000 with our holiday roulette after 8 o'clock, you may want to spend $2,000 with a staycation.
2: You could absolutely do. You can do whatever you want with the money. This is for holiday roulette, which we're going to do after the news, okay?
0: Absolutely.
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4: Coasties got a pretty good run up and down the M1 this morning. Hassle-free northbound with a 25-minute run at Morisset to Beresfield. Getting slower now from Killarney Vale to Tumbiambi West on Wyong Road. Plenty of patchiness too down through Foresters Beach on the entrance road as you pass Crystal Street. 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That's the latest traffic on the Central Coast, 107.7 Triple M.
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20: Hello, I'm Dave Dolan with your local headlines. There's been a shooting at Berkeley Vale this morning. Emergency services were called to Lakehedge Avenue at around 6:30 when they found a man in his 30s nursing multiple injuries, including a gunshot wound. He's been flown to hospital while a major police investigation is now underway. Work on the Avoca Drive upgrade will start before Christmas with shovel.

0: to hit the ground 18 months ahead of schedule. Stage one involves widening the stretch between the Kingcumber Shops and Frost Reserve, plus two sets of traffic lights. Labor's announced its candidate to run in Terrigal at next year's state election. Physiotherapist, RFS volunteer and keen surfer Sam Borton will be hoping to unseat the Liberal Party's only local MP, Adam Crouch, after coming close in 2023. And in sport, Knights hooker and former Erina Eagle Phoenix Crossland has been named to play South Sydney in Friday's elimination final, a fortnight after having minor surgery on his knee.
1: Triple M National News.
2: Hey there, I'm Lauren Howarth. A horror car rollover has claimed two young lives. A 7-year-old girl died at the scene west of Melbourne yesterday, and 11-year-old boy since passed away overnight. Police are now investigating the moments leading up to the crash. The Reserve Bank knows Aussies are furious about inflation. RBA Deputy Governor Andrew Houser has appeared on the ABC saying it's a major problem facing our economy.
3: Everywhere I go, I hear cost, cost, cost, inflation, inflation, inflation. And that's our responsibility. We have to put that right.
2: Some good news out of the Nepal-Tibet flash flood disaster. Another Australian has been found safe. 35 are still missing. They're among the thousands of people who remain unaccounted for. And the maths and reading results of high school students have dropped to their lowest point on record. The latest scores from a major international test also show a slight improvement in science.
4: Good morning, Australia. You're in Cox Country. It's warming up, and so are the deals on Australia's favourite mowers. So see your Cox dealer today.
2: North Queensland's huge gamble at the NRL judiciary has paid off. Reuben Cotter is free to play in the side's do-or-die clash against the Sharks on Saturday. The panel originally found the Cowboys star guilty, but he was then successful in having the high tackle charge downgraded, so he'll just have to pay a fine. And the Tigers are making moves after a disappointing season, with senior assistant coach John Morris parting ways with the club.
5: Whatever the weather's doing, wouldn't you rather be in Bali? Be on the beach sooner with direct flights from Newcastle Airport. Now flying 4 days a week to Bali.
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0: Partly cloudy today, the slight chance for an afternoon shower, chasing a top of 21 degrees, a possible shower and just 18 tomorrow, mostly fine on Friday. 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
8: Can't believe it. We've got our footy tipping party on tonight with all our tippers throughout the course of the year. And I said to Mazzy, I just said, would you like me to bring a Broncos jersey for you?
9: And guess what I said, guys? Guess.
8: No.
9: I said, no, thank you.
8: You sound like our boss, Jace.
9: I am turning into Jace because you keep asking stupid questions. And you put me in the position of having to play bad cop and be the unfun parent.
8: Okay, so you're not going to wear...
9: I will not be wearing a Broncos jersey. Of all the things that I could wear, that is not going to be one of them.
8: And looking forward to seeing all of our tippers throughout the course of the year. And one of them will walk away with $5,400 tonight at Voca Beach Bowler, and we will speak to that person tomorrow morning.
9: It's going to be great. And there's a surprise.
8: Oh, a very special surprise.
9: The very, very special surprise that we can't talk about.
8: No, because
9: it's
8: a surprise.
9: But I'm really excited. It's going to be a great party.
8: Now, after 8:30, we're going to speak to Graham from Carry On. Graham and his son are heading off to Melbourne. I think they're flying out Thursday for the 49ers v LA Rams. They were lucky enough to get tickets.
9: How did they get tickets to the NFL?
8: We'll find out.
9: And you know the MCG is in like a full lockdown ahead of the game on Friday. Yeah, yeah. It's like a whole big deal.
8: 100,000 people are going to be there. You can get the game on Channel 7, by the way, if you want to have a look at it.
9: You can. Yeah, so Friday, I think it's mid-morning. It's like a 10 a.m.
8: Yeah, 10 o'clock it starts.
9: Well, that's perfect because we'll be off air by then. So yeah. Rolling into a bit of NFL watching.
8: Absolutely, because it's good for TV time in America. It's their first game of the season and the first time they've ever taken one of the rounds out of
9: the U.S.
8: America. First time in Australia.
9: I knew nothing about I call it gridiron.
8: Yeah,
9: but
8: that's what
9: I'd still
8: isn't
9: watch it, though.
8: Yeah, of course
9: I would
8: you
9: still
8: do.
9: Watch it because it's exciting that they've brought it to Australia.
8: Okay, Graham's going to give us all the lowdown, what's happening, when we speak to him after 8:30. But coming up next, we want to put you into the draw for a $2,000 holiday. It's really simple.
9: It's so simple. It's holiday roulette. It's your opportunity to call and get through on 133353. We will take the first six callers through on the hotline. We assign you a number on the dice. We roll up a number and then whichever person corresponds with that number, you get on that standby list. The prize will be drawn on Friday. It's $2,000 to spend on your next holiday.
8: How good is that? Okay, so holiday for nothing. That's what we should have called. Holiday for nothing. What?
9: It's called Holiday Roulette.
8: Oh, right,
9: Let's stick with the name that we agreed that we would call it.
8: Should have been called that.
9: Okay.
8: Okay, Triple M.

0: Yeah, Wang Chung. Wang Chung it on your Thursday.
1: Oh, your Wednesday.
0: Got a day ahead of myself. Yeah, got a day ahead of myself. Now, Paddy and Maz, Triple M, McDonald Jones. 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
0: Where do you visit?
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0: Wanting to go on a holiday for nothing, we've got Tracy from Etalong.
2: Hey, Tracy.
0: Hey, Trace.
9: Hi, how are you?
2: Good, thanks. You are number one on the dice this morning. Where would you be going if you win this holiday roulette?
9: To Tasmania.
0: Tassie. Okay, I'll give you my in-laws' numbers.
9: And you that'd be cool.
0: And you'll never want to miss go to Tassie again. Okay. No, that is a joke. That is a joke.
2: Whoa. I think a little bit of truth slipped out there, Trace. No, what do you reckon?
0: I'm joking.
9: I reckon.
0: I'm gammon. Okay. All right. Go on, you, Trace.
2: Hang on, Trace.
0: We've got Sharon from Long Jetty.
2: You are number two on the dice this morning, Sharon.
10: Thank you.
2: Okay, no worries.
0: All right. We're going to Bateau Bay.
2: Scotty.
0: Hey, Scotty.
11: Hey, mate. How are you, buddy?
0: Yeah, good, mate.
2: Yes, Scotty, you're number three.
0: Oh, where would Scotty go to? Scotty, where would you go to?
11: Oh, I'd head up to the Gold Coast.
2: You go to the Goldie.
0: Mate, get an apartment at Surfers Paradise and I'll come and see you.
11: Yep, we'll go to the beach.
0: Yeah, bloody oath. All right, I'll go to the beach with Scotty.
2: Right,
11: thank you very much.
2: Okay, hang tight,
0: Scotty. Stay there. It could be your number. Okay, number four, we've got Brad.
2: Hey, Brad.
0: Hey, mate.
12: How you guys going?
0: Yeah,
2: really
0: good.
2: You are number four on the dice this morning.
12: All right, beautiful.
2: Okay,
0: good
2: hang
0: idea, mate. With Aaron from Berkeley Vale, Mazzy.
2: Hey, Azzy, how you going?
13: Morning, how are we?
2: Good. Yeah. You're number five on the dice this morning. Where are you going if you win holiday roulette?
13: I think I'd take my lovely wife to Fiji for our 10-year anniversary.
0: All right.
2: Definitely do that.
0: Fiji.
2: Really lovely idea.
0: All right, Az, we've got Lisa from Mardi.
2: Hey, Lisa, you're number six on the dice this morning.
14: Oh, thank you.
2: All right,
0: where
2: you
0: would
2: hang
0: Lisa
2: tight.
0: Be going? Where would you want to go, Lise?
14: I'm going to go to Fiji.
0: Oh, I'm going with Fiji. Aaron.
2: Okay.
0: All right. All right. Okay. Here we go. Let's roll the dice, man. Number one. So that is Tracy.
2: Tracy in Etalong.
0: Trace, well done, Tracy of Etalong.
2: You are through for holiday roulette. You're on the standby list.
15: Hello?
0: Yes, you are through. You're on the standby list.
15: Hi. How you going?
0: You are on the standby list.
15: Yes!
0: Oh, it took a while to get
2: Tracy,
0: there.
2: Tracy, we rolled up number one this morning.
15: Lord. Number one.
0: It's slow on the uptake.
2: Okay, all right.
15: Okay. I am.
0: That's all right.
2: Good luck for Friday. I mean, if you win, oh my gosh. We'll be right. You'll be right, Trace.
0: Good on you, Tracy. Oh, good on you, Trace. Oh, she'd be a ball. Trace would be a ball to go on.
2: Yeah, you get bonus points for paying attention on this show.
0: Now, we will give you two more opportunities tomorrow and then Friday.
2: And also on Friday, and then we will draw it just before Friday before we head off for the weekend.
0: Absolutely.
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17: In Arimba, trucks broken down, shutting the northbound lane on the M1 just around the interchange. Lane 1 is currently blocked off here. Reduce your speed. Southbound traffic down towards Sydney is looking clear over the Hawkesbury. Heavy conditions now through Erina Central Coast Highway west at Carlton Road. Really crawling from Kalanibal into Tumbiumbi west on Wyong Road as well. 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That's the latest traffic on the Central Coast, 107.7 Triple M.
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1: Paddy and Mads. 26 past 8. Another nice day, Mads. Oh, fuck, out of 21. What do we got? 13 north of Oka.
2: Indeed. Last night was a bit of an interesting time at our joint.
1: Okay.
2: A bit of fun.
1: Do you need to lie down?
2: On the couch.
1: Yeah.
2: No. Yeah, I think so.
1: Okay, all right.
2: Yeah, I'll just walk you through what happened. I'm sure lots of parents can relate to this. Bedtime can be a bit interesting. Everyone's sort of got their routines of what time you do dinner, what time they have a bath, you know, get yourself sorted for bed. And then the routine we're in at the moment at home is for about 20 minutes before it's lights out, Henry and I read a book. So I will do the reading. He will listen along. And we're currently reading a book, which is really cool. It's called The 113th Assistant Librarian, Forbidden Pages. And it's the story of this kid, Oliver Wormwood, who gets a job as an assistant librarian at a library. But all the books hold unpredictable magical powers. And some of the books can transport them to other places. And it's pretty wild. So you'd think it's a boring book about a library. Yeah, but it's not boring. It's unreal. It's a really cool book. And he's super into it. So last night we lay down in bed and we get tucked in and I start reading the story and then I hear this. And I'm like, that was Henry howling like a wolf. Interesting. I will press on and I keep reading and then.
1: You do a good impersonation of a wolf, by
2: Thank you.
1: No problems.
2: And I thought, what is this kid doing? And the mum in me wanted to just close the book and go, if you're going to be silly, you can go to bed without a story. Do you know what I did?
1: What did you do?
2: I joined in. So we were both going,
1: howl. Were you doing howl for howl? Oh, my God.
2: At the top of our lungs for a good few minutes, and he thought it was the best.
1: Look, I apologize. People of your minor, I am so sorry. I'm really, really sorry. I don't live there, but I'm sorry.
2: Why did his bed? The book ended up on the floor. We're cracking up.
1: Did Glenn ring Triple O?
2: Glenn did not know what was going on, but he knew we were having fun, so he let us just hash it out,
1: right,
2: pretending to be wolves. And eventually, after a few minutes, we stopped howling and finished the chapter of the book.
1: And are you going to put apology notes in all the residents that live around you?
2: This was the public broadcast apology to our neighbours.
1: Sorry,
2: Dylan and Ben.
1: Okay. Yeah, that's normal. Yeah, Maz. That's normal. Oh, gee. The name of the father.
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4: Coasties, very heavy traffic westbound on Wyong Road from Killarney Vale getting into Tumpiyumpi. We are slowing up southbound down Pacific Highway through to Wyong Station and out the back of the station too on Howard Street. Plenty of traffic through here. We've got delays around East Gosford, Central Coast Highway at Henry Parry Drive and a truck breakdown northbound for the M1 at the Arimba Interchange. Left-hand lanes blocked. 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That's the latest traffic on the Central Coast 107.7 Triple M.
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19: Hello, I'm David Dolan with your local headlines. A major manhunt is underway after a man in his 30s was shot at Berkeley Vale this morning. It happened in Lakehedge Avenue at around 6:30, with emergency services finding the victim nursing multiple injuries. He's been airlifted to hospital. If you get stuck in the car park that is Avoca Drive every day, relief is on the way. Work will start on widening the road between the Kingcumber Shops and Frost Reserve 18 months ahead of schedule, with shovels hitting the ground before Christmas. Busy times for our paramedics, with New South Wales recording its highest number of ambulance responses between April and June since reporting began in 2010. Meanwhile, wait times at Wyong Hospital's emergency department have improved slightly. And a tip-off from the public has helped Brisbane Water Police catch a wanted man. Officers swooped on the 21-year-old in Gosford on Monday after he was featured in a Warrant Wednesday social media post. A 30-centimetre knife was found tucked down his pants during his arrest.
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20: Hey there, I'm Lauren Howarth. A second child has died after the family's car rolled on the way home from school. A 7-year-old girl passed away at the scene west of Melbourne yesterday. An 11-year-old boy's lost his battle overnight. The US is set to protest against the federal government's proposed social media algorithm crackdown. Donald Trump may meet with PM Anthony Albanese on the sidelines of a New York summit in a fortnight. School kids could be in line for a digital detox, with screen use being blamed for weaker classroom results. New global testing shows reading and math scores in Australia have gone backwards. Education Minister Jason Clare telling the ABC, Laptops and tablets still have a place, but too much tech can hurt learning.
2: The PISA results are telling us that the children that are online more are getting lower results.
20: And a new report's found upfront costs continue to be the biggest barrier for people wanting to make their homes more energy efficient.
21: Good morning, Australia. You're in Cox Country. It's warming up, and so are the deals on Australia's favourite mowers. So see your Cox dealer today.
20: Cowboys co-captain Reuben Cotter will play in Saturday's elimination final against the Sharks. His legal counsel successfully challenged the grading of the charge at the judiciary, reducing his penalty to a fine.
22: Relax a little bit, knowing that's all taken care of, and just look forward to this Saturday.
20: That audio thanks to Seven. And the Tigers are making moves after a disappointing season, with senior assistant coach John Morris parting ways with the club.
3: Whatever the weather's doing, wouldn't you rather be in Bali? Be on the beach sooner with direct flights from Newcastle Airport. Now flying 4 days a week to Bali.
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19: Partly cloudy today, the slight chance of an afternoon shower, chasing a top of 21 degrees. A possible shower and just 18 tomorrow, mostly fine on Friday. 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
1: Tomorrow we'll have to catch up with Joe Fonzie from KTVU Channel 2 News in San Francisco.
2: Yes, because the San Francisco 49ers are taking on the LA Rams at the MCG. That's a sentence I never thought I'd ever say. On Friday, which is going to be a huge spectacle of sport.
1: You can get it on Channel 7 as well, and Joseph, of course, covers the 49ers. We'll speak to him. So many people from the Central Coast are going. Dan from Valentine's. Good morning, Dan. He is heading to Melbourne.
2: He's heading down there
1: to view the match.
2: Absolutely.
1: And up next, Graham from Carry On.
2: Yep, him and his lad. They're heading down to the NFL. Mad NFLers.
1: Yeah, they scored tickets. Speak to Graham next. He doesn't know it yet, but our unofficial correspondent in Melbourne.
2: Look,

0: Triple M. Paddy and Maz. Oh, by the way, Mazzy, Judy's text us from Edelong.
1: Hey,
0: she
1: Jude.
0: Said, hey, Maz, could you just repeat the name of the library books, please?
1: Oh, the book.
0: The book,
1: yes,
0: that made you,
1: Jude,
0: and Henry, your son, howl like wolves.
1: I know. The book that we're reading at the moment, it's called The 113th Assistant Librarian. And there's a few books in the series. Right. We're reading the one which is Forbidden Pages.
0: Yeah, there you go,
1: so they're 113th Assistant Librarian. It's such a great book.
0: And if you
1: it's
0: want fun. To ask us anything, don't forget text. We love a good text, don't we?
1: Always text us on 0482 081 077.
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2: 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Paddy and Mazzers, what are you talking about?
0: Well, Mazzy, we don't have the luck to be getting to the NFL game on Friday at the MCG.
1: I know nothing about NFL, but I really want to go.
0: The 49ers are taking on the LA Rams. And Graham from Carryong, he is heading to Melbourne.
1: Graham, how did you get those tickets?
4: You beauty. I'm very, very excited about it.
1: I bet you are.
0: Mate, how, look, to get on, because I know so many people who missed out.
1: So many people missed out. And it's a big mission to go from the Central Coast down to Melbourne to get to the MCG for the game. So how, like, did you just jump online and just wait in the queue to get the tickets?
4: Yeah, look, first of all, I'm a tragic NFL 49er supporter,
1: a little boy.
4: And so obviously my son is now as well. But when we got online, I was 15,900th in the queue.
1: Oh, yeah. My goodness.
4: My sister-in-law also got on. She was 59,600th.
0: 59,600th,
1: wow.
4: So, unfortunately, we were able to get on, and we got two tickets, even though they're fairly well up the back, but we're on the halfway line.
1: Oh,
0: yeah,
1: wow.
0: Yeah.
4: And, yeah, we're very, very excited about it.
0: Did your sister-in-law get tickets? She got tickets as well?
4: No. So, well, I was one of the last ones to get tickets, and it sold out within the hour.
1: Oh, my goodness, Graham. You're so lucky.
0: 100,000 people sold out. First time. This is the first round that they've ever done outside of America in their competition season.
1: Yeah.
0: So this is huge, mate.
4: This is massive. They've never had a game in Australia, and both the teams have different strategies on arriving here, which has been quite interesting.
1: Yes.
0: Yeah.
1: That's right.
0: Because the Rams are only arriving 24 hours
1: before the game, but the 49ers are already all
0: last
1: here.
0: Last week.
4: I think the LA Rams are going to regret it when they find out what jet lag.
1: Yeah, the jet lag can be brutal.
0: And Graham, have you got everything planned out? Because I know the 49ers have been doing a lot of things in Melbourne this week. Have you got your day planned out when you arrive to try and catch up with them?
4: Absolutely. So I'm coming in on the Thursday night, as is my son. Yeah. And on Friday morning, the game starts at 10:30.
0: Yeah.
4: But you've got to muster basically in the stadium campus to go through all the securities. And you've got to be there before probably around 8:30, 9 o'clock, just to make sure. But, yeah, they open from 6:30. So
1: you've
4: got to get into the campus, and then you've got to go through all the security vetting and checking. And, for instance, you're not allowed to carry anything to the ground. You only have that one clear, visible plastic bag.
1: Yes.
4: And that's it.
1: No umbrellas.
4: Very strict. Yeah, no, nothing like that.
1: Well, it's Melbourne, so most people do carry an umbrella around for the four seasons in one day. But
4: absolutely,
1: that must be exciting. And so you said earlier that you are a tragic 49ers fan. How did you kind of get into American football?
4: Well, I'm a bit of a sports tragic, so I follow everything, and I've played a lot of sport.
1: Yep.
4: But, just the team that I follow, and I followed them strongly through the 80s and 90s when
1: Amazing.
4: They won several Super Bowls.
1: Yes, they did.
4: With some of the greatest players that ever played the game, which is really, really fantastic. People like Joe Montana, Jerry Rice, Roger Craig, Ronnie Lott, all those magnificent 49er players.
1: You know, Graham, the only thing I know about NFL is Tom Brady, but I still really want to go and watch a game because I think it would be amazing.
4: Yeah, well, Tom Brady's probably the most famous of all the quarterbacks that have played NFL, and he played right up into his early 40s. So
1: that's right.
4: And doing really well.
0: Graham, I'm just having a look at the weather forecast for you on Friday in Melbourne. A low of 8 and a max of 18.
1: Okay.
0: So it's going to be a bloody great day to watch 40.
1: It's
0: going to
1: be
0: beautiful.
1: Yes.
4: Absolutely.
1: Oh, do you know the other thing I know about NFL? Show me the money.
0: That's an NFL
1: thing from Jerry Maguire.
0: Cuba Gooding Jr.
1: Show me the money.
0: Yes.
1: Yep.
0: So,
4: Do you want a quick funny story, though, that I found really amusing?
0: Yeah.
1: Absolutely.
4: So the 49ers have a running back called Christian McCaffrey. Okay. He's just brilliant. But he's they've come over, and, of course, they're in Melbourne. All he's doing is raving about, and he's got over hundreds of thousands of followers, is the coffee. He said because the American coffee is crap.
0: American coffee is terrible.
1: And Melbourne is the capital of coffee.
4: Oh, but, and yes. All he's done, not talked about anything else. That's the great. Coffee is brilliant.
0: Oh,
1: that's funny.
0: That is,
1: I love that.
0: And it is the coffee central place of the world.
1: It really is. Okay. Thank you so much,
0: Thanks, Graham.
4: No problem. You have a good afternoon.
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7: Coast is on the M1 towards Yarimba Interchange. We've got a truck that's broken down in the left northbound lane. Slow run, Kalani Vada Tumbiambi west on Wyong Road and patchy again, Berkeley Vale into Tuggerah. We are stacked southbound Pacific Highway at Wyong Station. Also underpay southbound coming through Charm Haven towards Lake Haven Drive. Looking to East Gosford, the Central Coast Highway's busy. Experience Floriade's Dark Side at Night Fest in Commonwealth Park, Canberra from October 1st to 4th. 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That's the latest traffic on the Central Coast, 107.7 Triple M.
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0: Triple M, Patty and Maz. You want to have a chat? 133 53.
1: Oh, we've got Ray, our good friend, regular caller to the show.
2: Just say we got Ray this
1: and
2: morning.
1: Lovely morning, human man. Being.
3: Oh, thank you, Maz. That's a real write up right now. I love that.
1: It's okay.
2: Well, I'd just say we got Ray with us this morning. Good morning, Ray.
3: Yeah, good on you, mate. I just want to say, 10 minutes ago when I spoke to you, Maz, I just want to clarify something here. He called me bub.
2: I didn't mean that. I didn't mean
1: oh,
2: that.
1: Oh, that's amazing. You mean to say mate?
2: Mate.
1: And then you got a bit confused.
2: Yeah, I called him bub.
1: And you called him bub.
2: Yeah, yeah.
1: That's really funny.
3: It's coming out of the closet. That's what it is.
1: That's great.
2: I'm so sorry.
3: Anyway, I need a massive favour.
2: Yeah.
3: Can you feed my dogs?
2: Feed your dogs?
1: Feed your dogs.
2: Okay, and why is that, Ray?
1: Are you going away?
3: I'm off to Vietnam.
2: Oh, are you so embarrassed by Manly's performance in this year's rugby league that you've got to fly away?
1: Tell me from a Broncos supporter. That's funny.
3: I was about to say, being a Broncos supporter, you'd probably go to Antarctica.
1: That's
3: the best place
1: I'll
2: go. Or
1: space.
2: All right. Okay.
1: Yeah, we can feed your dogs for you.
2: Yep.
1: That's fine. How long are you away for, Ray?
3: Just 9 days. I'll be back.
1: Just nine days.
2: Okay. Who are you going away with?
3: With my partner, Mel.
2: Oh, right.
1: With your bub.
3: She's in the car.
2: Don't tell her about you and I, bub. Oh, sorry, Mel.
1: Hi, Mel.
4: Hi.
1: Hello. Have the best time in Vietnam.
2: Yeah.
1: That'll be amazing.
3: Yeah. Thanks, guys. Mel's nervous, but all good.
2: No, okay. Don't get nervous. Oh, I suppose travelling around with you. Bloody get nervous, Mel. Get nervous. All right. See you, buddy.
1: All right. Take it easy. Travel safe, guys.
2: See you, mate. Bye.
3: Bye.
5: Triple M's 10K. Triple play.
2: Okay. After 9 o'clock, Mickey D's coming in, and he wants to put you into the draw to win $10,000. Mass Conference.
1: Yes, it's Triple M's $10,000 triple play. You need to listen out for these three songs played in their entirety back to back.
2: First one, Robbie Williams.
6: All I can.
2: Better man.
6: To be a better man.
2: Thank you, Robbie.
1: Higher Love, Steve Winwood.
2: And Savage Garden, I Want You. Okay, they're the three songs that you must hear in full with Mickey D.
1: That's
2: but when
1: right.
2: you do.
1: In that order.
2: God, when you do, though.
1: You give him a call on 133 53. Tell Mickey D the three songs and he'll pop you on that standby list to win $10,000.
2: All right, we've got to rack off. We've got to get out of here. See you at the tipping party tonight at Avoca Beach Bolo. We can't wait. We'll have the $5,400 winner for you tomorrow.
1: Yes,
2: One of our group who are going to come along, going to win that money. It's going to be sensational, Mazzy.
1: Okay.
2: All right, have a good one. See you tonight.
1: Bye.
2: Bye. Mickey's next.
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9: Coast News, at the Arimba Interchange, a truck breakdown's been sitting on the M1 in the left-hand lane northbound. No major delays around the area, but do slow your approach. Pretty slow southbound through Narara, though, on Pacific Highway towards Mans Road. Also under pace for the highway southbound from San Remo heading into Lake Haven. Warnervale Sparks Road looking quite busy westbound around Virginia Road. 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That's the latest traffic on the Central Coast, 107.7 Triple M.
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7: Hello, I'm David Dolan with your local headlines. A major manhunt is underway following a shooting at Berkeley Vale this morning. A 37-year-old man was found with gunshot wounds to his torso and hand in Lake Hedge Avenue just before 6:30. He's been airlifted to hospital in a serious condition. Detectives are looking for a driver who fled the scene in a silver GWM ute with roof racks and a roll bar. Wait times at Wyong Hospital's emergency department are improving, but still a long way short of the state average. The number of patients being treated on time between April and June increased to 58%. And a new report has revealed what's really driving petrol theft in New South Wales. Jackie Fitzgerald from the Bureau of Crime Stats says while rising fuel costs play a part, it's broader cost of living pressures influencing most pump and runs.
8: It's the accumulation of those pressures over time that we can really see in this study, that they start to change people's behaviours and in particular their willingness to engage in criminal behaviour.
5: Triple M National News.
9: Good morning, it's Matthew Layton with you. The Prime Minister is pushing back over scrutiny of a $6 million grant to a golf club in his electorate. Anthony Albanese's told the ABC the Marrickville funding will help stop sewage entering the Cooks River, while confirming he was made an honorary club member about 15 years ago.
10: No, I don't have a membership. 15 years ago, they gave an honorary membership. You know how much membership costs, apparently, according to the article? Apparently it costs $5 to join.
9: A new poll has One Nation outpolling both Labor and the Coalition on first preferences. YouGov has the party on 30%, with Labor on 26% and the Coalition on 18%. Preferences would still hand Labor victory, while One Nation becomes the opposition. And Aussie 15-year-olds have recorded their worst reading and maths scores since global testing began 25 years ago. The latest PISA results show students are about 2 years of schooling behind the level reached by teens 2 decades ago, despite Australia still ranking above the OECD average.
11: It's game on at Hyundai, where you can score great offers on a range of new and demonstrator models.
9: Reuben Cotter has won his fight at the judiciary. The Cowboys co-captain is cleared to play Saturday's elimination final against the Sharks after having his high tackle charge downgraded. He's told Seven he's glad the saga is over.
12: I just feel excited to get back into my training and focus on the week and this weekend.
9: And Cam Smith could be free to leave LIV Golf after the tour filed for bankruptcy protection. The New Jersey Chapter 11 process gives LIV room to restructure, but players with unpaid contracts may have to join the queue of creditors.
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7: Partly cloudy today, the slight chance of an afternoon shower, chasing a top of 21 degrees, a possible shower and just 18 tomorrow, mostly fine on Friday. 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

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This is Mickey T, and I trust you did write down those three songs Paddy Maddis just told you about a couple of minutes ago. You know, today's 10K triple play. 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
1: My life.
0: I don't care what you say. I don't care what you say. Billy Joel after 10. And how about this? Chandelier from Sia. We brought it back. Increasing that old variety while you work it. You're through to knockoff time as we head for 21 degrees. Very, very slight chance for a shower today.
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3: Wyong Pacific Highway, busier time southbound going through the shopping area. Also Tugra, Wyong Road, westbound. Erina, some debris on the Central Coast Highway near Avoca Drive. And between Westcross and Woiwoi, no problems on Brisbane Water Drive. The N1 looking good going north and southbound. UniSuper has been helping Australians build great retirements for over 40 years, and it's open to every Australian. Consider UniSuper's PDS and TMD on its website and your circumstances before making decisions, because they haven't. That's latest traffic on Central Coast, 107.7 Triple M.
4: Hey, Nathan Hindylands, have you ever heard of the phrase kissing babies and shaking hands?
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